0: that's really, and you know this, Wisconsin fans, they truly respect that, but they demand it too.
1: And, they should.
0: Yeah, and
1: they care about everything and everything.
0: Yeah, absolutely.
1: And everyone.
0: And that's and we're just really. We're excited and looking forward to this season, but more importantly, having you here running the whole show again.
1: Well, I learned from the best, so I'm really excited, and nobody's going to work harder than me. I mean, I'm not doing any blocking and tackling. I wished I could, but going to be a lot of pride.
2: Not so fast.
1: Yeah, a lot of pride and passion. A lot of pride and passion.
2: I know you throw yourself in there.
1: I would.
2: You may be fed back, though.
1: I'd be okay.
2: That's okay.
3: Coach, you said last week how much confidence you had in Sean leading the program. What is it about him that has you believing so much in where this program is going to go?
2: Sean knows the business. Sean's a smart guy. He's got tremendous experience. He's been here. He knows Wisconsin. You know, and he knows the business. And he'll be on top of it. And some guys have the job they think it, but I think he's smart enough. If he sees something isn't going quite right, he'll step in. He's strong enough. He's going to manage it. And he'll take care of his business. He'll be on top of it. And there's no one else I'd rather have running this program because it runs the department than Sean.
3: That is our conversation with UW Athletic Director Sean Eichhorst last night on the Barry Alvarez Show on ESPN Wisconsin, presented by Hard Rock Casino Rockford. You can catch new episodes of the Barry Alvarez Show weekly on ESPN Wisconsin. 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I'm Jesse Nelson in the Everlight Solar Studio at ESPN Madison. This is the Wisconsin Badgers Volleyball Radio Network. Extended pregame coverage as we continue to await the official time of first serve between the 5th-ranked Wisconsin Badgers and the 17th-ranked Florida Gators at the UW Fieldhouse. The match is delayed, and that's because Auburn and Minnesota are squaring off right now in the first of a doubleheader as part of the Big Ten SEC Challenge. Madison, one of the hub sites. They're playing in pods of four, two SEC teams and two Big Ten teams in this challenge around the country here over these couple of days. So we'll update you on what's all going on around the country. Right now in the fourth set, it is down to the wire. Minnesota has a chance at match point to finish off the Auburn Tigers, and they have done it. Minnesota is victorious over Auburn in four sets. I can't believe I'm on the Wisconsin Badgers Volleyball Radio Network cheering for Minnesota, but I'm glad that the Gophers just got it done because that means we are 30 minutes away from first serve for 5th-ranked Wisconsin and 17th-ranked Florida coming up. So 30 minutes from right now, let's call it 7:35. More or less, 7:35 first serve for Wisconsin and Florida coming up at the UW Fieldhouse. So that's some good news. Before we go any further, let's pause 10 seconds for station identification now that we have the official countdown underway to first serve. 10 seconds for station ID here on the Wisconsin Badgers Volleyball Radio Network.
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3: 5th-ranked Wisconsin at 17th-ranked Florida coming up here on the Wisconsin Badgers Volleyball Radio Network. All season long, we'll again be watching the Steinhoffel's Ace Tracker here on the Wisconsin Badgers Volleyball Radio Network. The Steinhoffel's Ace Tracker, relax, it's Steinhoffel's 20 service aces for the Wisconsin Badgers this season, none of which came in Sunday's match against the Pitt Panthers. For the first time in as long as I can remember, Wisconsin without an ace from behind the service line on Sunday afternoon in Pittsburgh at the opening Spike Classic. Freshman Audrey Flanagan and Grace Egan with 7 aces apiece. Grace Egan, of course, along with Charlie Furbringer, the two premier returning players from last year's team. Audrey Flanagan, a fantastic freshman so far for the Badgers this year. 7 aces apiece to lead the team. Kristen Simon with 3. Grace Lopez has 2. And Isabel Hoppe, my favorite one so far, with 1. Her first collegiate serve as a true freshman was a service ace at the ABCA first serve on the opening weekend of the season. That's a check of your Steinhoffel's Ace Tracker. Relax. It's Steinhoffel.

0: goals. Let's now go back to the Fieldhouse, where earlier this afternoon, John Audius had a chance to catch up with Wisconsin junior transfer Jayla August, the middle blocker transferring to the Wisconsin Badgers after playing for the Florida Gators last season. Great to hear from Jayla, who is back and ready to go here tonight after sitting out the first couple of matches this season, especially last weekend in Pittsburgh. Here is John's conversation with Jayla earlier today.
1: When you decided to transfer to Wisconsin, what made you want to come to Madison?
2: After talking to Kelly and just the drive and the passion that they have throughout the program and the history of the program, it just speaks for itself. And I just think that... Like, the work that they put in alone and their success, you know, how could you not want to come to Wisconsin?
1: How are you feeling physically, and what has it been like for you kind of working through ailments this preseason?
2: It's been good. I feel like I've been very good about doing my recovery after practice and getting enough sleep. And even when we have our off days, just making sure I'm still, you know, drinking all my water and hydrating and, you know, all that good stuff.
1: For Wisconsin fans listening, how would you describe what type of player you are?
2: I would say very fiery and competitive. Yeah, I just definitely know how to compete.
1: What do you think of the schedule for your team with all the top 10 opponents? You got another top 25 opponent tonight in Florida.
2: I just think that it further prepares us for what's important, and I think that's the end of the season. So facing all these top 25 teams in the beginning of the season will just, you know, make us stronger in the end.
1: Talking with Jayla August, some random rapid-fire questions for you. How excited are you tonight to face Florida?
2: Very excited. I'm just really interested to see how well my team performs tonight.
1: What were one or two highlights from your summer?
2: I was just saying getting to know my teammates better and, I don't know, just like spending quality time with my teammates. I just think it's been the best part of my summer.
1: What's your go-to nickname, or what do people call you?
2: JJ.
1: JJ or J? Okay. What's with the extra J?
2: I don't know. Why not?
1: Sounds perfect. Favorite animal?
2: Ooh. A cheetah.
1: I like it. And finally, do you have a favorite TV series or movie that you've watched recently?
2: I really like Netflix documentaries and stuff like that. Yeah.
1: All right. Thanks, Jayla.
2: Thank you.
0: That's junior middle blocker Jayla August, who played last year for the Florida Gators, now a member of the Wisconsin Badgers, with John Audius a little bit earlier today here on the Wisconsin Badgers Volleyball Radio Network. Fifth-ranked Wisconsin, 17th-ranked Florida coming up. First serve just after 7:35, about a little less than 30 minutes from right now. We'll check back in with John and Pete on the other side of this break, but it is time for our pre-match trivia question tonight. I like when we get to do these, and since we have a little extra time, we get to give you a little tougher challenge. List these five Florida universities in order from the campus located farthest north to the campus located farthest south. Your five campuses: Florida, Florida State, Miami, UCF, and South Florida. Rank those five from the campus located farthest north to the campus located farthest south. I'll reveal the answer in 2 minutes on the Wisconsin Badgers Volleyball Radio Network.
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0: Jesse Nelson in the Everlight Solar Studio at ESPN Madison. First serve delayed at the Fieldhouse because of the length of the first match of the doubleheader in the Big Ten SEC Challenge. The Minnesota Golden Gophers, 11th ranked in the country, victorious over the Auburn Tigers in four sets. Auburn, by the way, is Wisconsin's opponent tomorrow night. First meeting ever between Wisconsin and Auburn coming up tomorrow night at the Fieldhouse. Tonight, the 5th ranked Badgers play host to 17th ranked Florida. We'll check back with John and Pete for more on tonight's match in just a moment. But first, the answer to our pre-match trivia question. I know you were on pins and needles. List these five Florida universities in order from the campus located farthest north to the campus located farthest south. Your five options were Florida, Florida State, Miami, UCF, and South Florida. In order, from north to south, Florida State in Tallahassee is number one. Florida in Gainesville is number two. UCF Central Florida in Orlando is number three. Narrowly further south than UCF is South Florida, number four. They're in Tampa. You would think South Florida would be further south, but they're not. Miami, all the way down at the bottom of the state, is five. So in order, Florida State, Florida, UCF, South Florida, and Miami. That's your answer to your pre-match trivia question tonight here on the Wisconsin Badgers Volleyball Radio Network. I wonder if these guys got it right. I know they always enjoy the pre-match trivia question. Let's bring in the two men calling the action tonight here on the Wisconsin Badgers Volleyball Radio Network, the award-winning duo, Hall of Famer Pete Waite and John Audius. Guys, did you enjoy a little extra entertainment here before we get started tonight between Minnesota and Auburn?
1: Yeah, we were pulling for Minnesota, too.
0: I hate to say it, but we want to get this thing going. I know there are a lot of Badgers fans that have filed in there, and they are ready to cheer on the home team here for the first time in 2026, so a little chance for everybody to settle in. Nobody's going to be late to this one tonight, though. There's no doubt about it.
1: No, and this place is jam-packed, I would say, Pete. I think we've got a full house here tonight for the season opener.
2: Yeah, I'm sure we'll be, and especially the student sections. They were here really early because they got free T-shirts.
1: Sure.
2: First 750 kids in the door got free T-shirts, so it's floor to the back wall and then up into the second level. Pretty full up there already, so
1: yeah.
2: Really good student section on the first day of classes.
1: Exactly. Like I said season opener, the home opener, they're ready for tonight.
0: Pete, I know these new players, especially the freshmen, they had a chance to play in the alumni match, which had a really good crowd in the exhibition, and then they also played Butler in the exhibition before the season actually got started. But it's a different feel when you actually have the first one that counts at the Fieldhouse. What do you say as a message to a team, especially with so many young players on a night like tonight?
2: Well, most all of them have been here for a match. They're in the in the stands watching, but they still got to experience it. They watch a lot on TV, but it is different when you get on the court. And they're just going to almost be overexcited, overhyped a little bit. So the coach is just kind of treated as, you know, this is what we do, this is how we do it. So it's just business for them. And once they get going and take a few swings or block a few balls, pass a few, serve a few, they'll settle in and be just fine.
0: Wisconsin and Florida, guys, meeting for the fifth.

0: six seasons. Florida holds an all-time lead of 6-3 head-to-head, but the Gators have never lost at the Fieldhouse. They're 3-0 at the Fieldhouse. So what do we expect here for the Gators coming in tonight with Wisconsin, fifth-ranked in the country, up a spot after dropping two matches last week?
1: Well, I think we're... Florida plays Wisconsin well. Obviously, the stats right there show it. The match last season wasn't here at the Fieldhouse. It was at the Kohl Center, and that was a very competitive match. The other one at the Kohl Center was a five-setter against Florida. So they seem to play Wisconsin really, really well. You know, the other thing now, teams are starting to get more and more film on Wisconsin. Now, the Badgers are throwing a bunch of different things out on the court, players, combinations, things like that, so that maybe a lot for the opposition to prepare for. But, I mean, Wisconsin had one match coming into this week of Florida. They had the exhibition at the Spike under the lights, but then last night was their second match. So I wonder kind of how that factors in, just limited film, not as much as maybe you'd like to see.
2: Yeah, and really, especially with Wisconsin, with so many young players on the court and new players on the court, the coaches would tell them, just play your own game, do it on your own side of the net, let's get in a rhythm, let's get the chemistry going. And they start figuring out the opposition as the match goes on. They'll start getting a feel for the tempo and the serves and everything else. So they really don't focus too much. You don't want to overthink this one. Florida always brings a great team. Coach Ryan Tice is from Middleton. He was at Marquette for 10 years. So he knows the Badgers well, but he doesn't know these Badgers well because we don't know these Badgers well yet. So nobody can. And same with his team. He lost a lot from his lineup. He has 8 new transfers in. So it's just going to go play some volleyball, play hard, and see what happens.
0: Big Ten SEC Challenge. Florida comes back to Madison. They've been here several times in the last couple of years. I know Ryan Tice just took over last year. But do you think he asked to come to Madison with his hometown being Middle? Do you think Florida got a favorable draw because the head coach may have pulled for it?
2: Perhaps, you know.
0: Yes, I mean, he's definitely like this, on my end, but yeah, just quite the coincidence that they come back to Madison again this year.
2: Yeah, he's got kids who were in school here, you know, their entire lives, so they come back here to see their friends for a little bit. So that's a nice bonus for him, being back in the state at least. Him being from Middleton family, obviously, but the kids grew up in Milwaukee, but they're very comfortable here, and I met them before the match. Great, great two of the kids. One's going to Carthage College to play volleyball, actually, this year, so he's already in school there, but I'm guessing he's here tonight somewhere.
0: All right, I think we've exhausted all the talking points. Anything else you guys want to say before we get set for Wisconsin and Florida in another Top 25 showdown here tonight in the Fieldhouse home opener?
1: I'm just excited to see how Wisconsin responds after those tough losses. Because Stanford got better as the match went on, and Pittsburgh was pretty much better from the beginning to the end. So I'm just excited to see what type of team, what type of effort. Can they limit the errors? The errors have been plaguing them through the first four matches, way above normal for Wisconsin.
2: Well, I will also say a lot of those errors are a great Pittsburgh block.
1: Sure.
2: Where the other teams are playing. It's unfortunate that you take a big swing and one could be a little touch and you get the kill, and others ones you get stuck because you were 4 inches to the right and they put a big block up. So, you know, that's a little deceiving sometimes. But, you know, the Badgers always battle. They've got great defenders, good passers. Hopefully they're on tonight and they'll show the crowd a great match.
0: The crowd's been packed in for a little while now. They'll wait a little bit longer. First serve coming up a little less than about 20 minutes from right now between Wisconsin and Florida. John Audius, Pete Wade, have a great call coming up, and take a break because we're going to be here a little while tonight. So have a good one.
1: All right, Jesse.
2: Thanks, Jesse.
0: John Audius and Pete Wade standing by for the call at the Fieldhouse as the fifth-ranked Wisconsin Badgers play host to the 17th-ranked Florida Gators in the Big Ten SEC Challenge tonight at the Fieldhouse. It's part one of two on a back-to-back for the Badgers. They also host the Auburn Tigers tomorrow night as part of this Big Ten SEC Challenge. Florida played last night against Minnesota, the Gators defeating the Gophers in the first match of the Big Ten SEC Challenge last night. Let's get a check of that scoreboard with the Big Ten SEC Challenge in full swing. Right now, the Big Ten, the up-to-the-minute standings, an 8-6 lead over the SEC. Yeah, it just means more for the Big Ten so far here in the Big Ten SEC Challenge in 2026. Last night, 17th-ranked Florida over 11th-ranked Minnesota in 4. 14th-ranked Purdue defeated the reigning national champion, 12th-ranked Texas A&M Aggies in a 3-set sweep in West Lafayette. 22nd-ranked Tennessee defeated Illinois in 3. 21st-ranked Indiana over Georgia in 4. 25th-ranked Oregon back into the top 25 this week. They defeated Missouri in 4. Rutgers swept Arkansas. There you go, Rutgers.

0: Rutgers. South Carolina in 5 over the Michigan Wolverines. Michigan State in 3 over LSU. And Vanderbilt a 3-set sweep over the Maryland Terrapins. Tonight, a few finals already in. You know, 11th-ranked Minnesota in 4 over Auburn. That one at the Fieldhouse earlier tonight. 21st-ranked Indiana. Watch out for the Hoosiers. They used to only be good at men's basketball. Now it's the only thing they're not good at. 21st-ranked Indiana in 5, defeating the reigning national champion, Texas A&M Aggies, ranked number 12 in the country in a 5-set thriller in West Lafayette. And it's 12th-ranked Purdue and Georgia also delayed. They're about to get underway about the same time as Wisconsin and Florida coming up. Michigan State in 3 over South Carolina. Maryland in 4 over Arkansas. Games currently in action. Michigan up 2-0 on LSU. Rutgers and Vanderbilt just underway. 3rd-ranked Kentucky. Wisconsin saw them last Friday. They are loaded, and they're up 2-0 over UCLA. And yet to come tonight, 15th-ranked USC and 9th-ranked Texas. That'll be a good one. First serve set for about 8 o'clock. More games in action tomorrow night. We'll tell you more about those as our night continues here on the Wisconsin Badgers Volleyball Radio Network in the Big Ten with an 8-6 lead right now at the midpoint of the Big Ten SEC Challenge in 2026. The two premier college volleyball conferences going toe-to-toe with a pair of matches for each team involved throughout the course of this week. Coming up next, we will hear from Wisconsin Badgers head coach Kelly Sheffield as we continue to count down to first serve for Wisconsin and Florida. The 17th-ranked Gators visiting the 5th-ranked Badgers for the opener at the Fieldhouse of the 2026 regular season. That's coming up next on the Wisconsin Badgers Volleyball Radio Network.
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0: Fieldhouse for the 5th-ranked Wisconsin Badgers and the 17th-ranked Florida Gators. Here on the Wisconsin Badgers Volleyball Radio Network, I'm Jesse Nelson in the Everlight Solar Studio at ESPN Madison. First serve set for just after 7:40, a little more than 15 minutes from right now at the Fieldhouse for the Badgers and the Gators, delayed because of the length of Minnesota and Auburn going four sets in the first match before ours tonight. Here is part of the Big Ten SEC Challenge at the Fieldhouse. The Wisconsin Badgers are projected to finish second in the Big Ten preseason poll this year. The Nebraska Cornhuskers, again, projected to finish number one, Penn State 3, Purdue 4, and Minnesota 5, rounding out your top five for the projections for this year. Also, a couple of players to keep in mind as we watch throughout the course of this season, junior setter Charlie Furbringer and junior middle blocker Jayla August, the transfer from Florida, who we heard from a little bit earlier in our pre-match show, one of the most highly sought-after transfers during the offseason. They've been both named to the All-Big Ten preseason team and the AVCA preseason player of the year watch list. Jayla August, of course, out for the first couple of matches at the opening Spike Classic last weekend in Pittsburgh. Unsure on her availability tonight and moving forward for the Badgers. Kind of a day-to-day situation for Jayla August as she works to come back from injury. The Badgers will certainly look better with her on the floor. She was, again, one of the most highly touted transfers on the market during the offseason in college volleyball. She chose to come to Wisconsin after the way Wisconsin took down Florida in the match at the Kohl Center last year. I'm sure she had fond memories from playing here as a Gator and seeing the crowd and everybody that turned out on a Sunday when the Packers were also playing at the same time with a noon kickoff. That was an awesome crowd at the Kohl Center last year. Now, if Jayla August is able to get out on the floor tonight, and even if she's on the bench cheering on her teammates but not on the floor in action, her Badgers go up against her former team, the Gators, tonight in the Big Ten SEC Challenge. 5th-ranked Wisconsin and 17th-ranked Florida coming up here on the Wisconsin Badgers Volleyball Radio Network. Wisconsin volleyball fans, you can hear the insights from head coach Kelly Sheffield every week during the season. Don't miss the Kelly Sheffield Show, hosted by John Audius and the all-time winningest coach in Wisconsin volleyball history. New episodes premiere each week on the ESPN Madison YouTube channel and on the ESPN Wisconsin app. We now go back to the Fieldhouse, where John had a chance to catch up with Wisconsin head coach Kelly Sheffield ahead of tonight's match against 17th-ranked Florida a little bit earlier today.
1: One of the things that you've talked about through the first few matches of the season is just way too many hitting errors for your team. What's the plan to try to limit that? And just a stat for you, through four matches, I think I calculated 6.3 hitting errors per set.
2: Thanks, John.
1: Sorry about that.
2: You know, we're about ready to go into match warm-up here, and it's better if I'm just in a decent mood, but you throw in those kinds of nasty stats at me. Yeah, we got to bring those down. I mean, there's no doubt about it. And, you know, and you do that by just repetitions and you know, correcting techniques and getting them to see things at a different level and film work and all those things. So it's not by being careful, not by being soft. It's, you know, with recognizing what situations we've got to when to learn to be patient, when to put our opponents in a tough situation, and when to live to see another day. And we're not quite there yet. It's either a kill or error, and those other things of putting them in a tough situation or living to see another day needs to be part of the equation. And quite honestly, it's not for most young people. And so it's not just our young people that are needing to learn that. Our group is.
1: You've got a lot of different players on the court, and now you'll probably, not tonight, but throw one into the mix soon. New freshman Desilis Champion made it to Madison last night. How is she doing, and how do you see kind of bringing her up to speed 2 weeks into the season?
2: Yeah, she got in, I don't know, around midnight last night.

0: last night, flight delay, and, you know, classes started today, and she moved into her dorm room this morning, went and spent some time at Target, and, you know, been around the team a little bit, so a lot going on right now, and, you know, we'll just kind of see how it plays out.
1: Tonight, it is Florida who beat Minnesota in four sets last night. Where do you think the Gators are the strongest?
0: You know, their setter kind of makes them go. She puts some different pressure on you, a lot of set over the nets, and, you know, isn't afraid to run some quicks when she's 12 feet off the net. So it kind of starts with her. They've got, for six rotations, this is a really good serving team. They look pretty good on film, but even better on paper. They can put a lot of pressure on you from behind the service line. They've got King, the lefty, can really kind of get into some interesting spaces back behind. And their backcourt defense is really, really good. Hayes is, as a libero, is one of the best bros out there in the country. She's only a sophomore.
1: Yeah, and LeBron, too, serving and attacking. I think she led them in kills last night.
0: Yeah, LeBron's serve can really, her and the setter, I mean, those two are probably the two best servers that can really put a lot of pressure on you. LeBron had a great match last night, and Chaney came in out of the bullpen and picked up the save.
1: All right, well, best of luck tonight in the home opener in Madison. Thanks, Coach.
0: Thanks, Sean.
2: Wisconsin Badgers head coach Kelly Sheffield with John Audius a little bit earlier today as Wisconsin, the fifth-ranked Badgers, gets set to host 17th-ranked Florida. First match this season against a team not ranked in the preseason top 10 for the Badgers, who are ranked fifth in the country, hosting 17th-ranked Florida tonight, and then Auburn unranked tomorrow in the Big Ten SEC Challenge. One other Wisconsin Badgers note before we go out to the fieldhouse and get the countdown to first serve really on with John and Pete. Earlier today, the Wisconsin Badgers hockey teams, both the men and women, announcing that they will play at Lambeau Field in Green Bay on February 20th. That's a Saturday coming up, February 20th. 2027, a couple of matches, the Frozen Tundra Classic, they're calling it. Wisconsin women will face Ohio State. That's always, it's like always number one versus number two when those two teams play in Big Ten women's hockey. It's Wisconsin and Ohio State squaring off at Lambeau Field. And then the second of that doubleheader on Saturday, February 20th, 2027, will feature the Wisconsin men's hockey team, who made it to the national championship game last season, taking on the Michigan Wolverines, who were also into the Final Four. So Wisconsin, Ohio State, the women, Wisconsin, Michigan, the men, a couple of hockey games at Lambeau Field in Green Bay coming up on Saturday, February 20th, 2027. Of course, that's also as we count down to Wisconsin and Notre Dame kicking off the football season on Sunday night at Lambeau Field as well. All right, just about time for first serve. Coming up next, John and Pete have it from the fieldhouse as we get set for fifth-ranked Wisconsin and number 17, Florida. First serve is coming up here on the Wisconsin Badgers Volleyball Radio Network.
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3: On the team this year that weren't on the team last year. So he also is trying to figure out who's on the court for his program. They were up till about 10. They didn't leave the gym till at least 10:30 last night. So he's probably hoping this first match goes a little bit long. And the match with the Badgers starts a little bit later.
4: You know, this is maybe something what to watch, not tonight, not tomorrow, but down the road. I just want to get your thoughts from a coaching perspective. 16-year-old Desilis Champion came into Madison last night with her parents, started classes today. She's going to turn 17 in a couple of weeks. But my guess is she'll be out on the court pretty soon. I don't know. How do you take a player that joins 2 weeks into the season, kind of integrate them, and then add on top that she's 16?
3: Right. Well, it's not like she hasn't been playing. She's been with the Puerto Rican national team, so she's in shape. She just has to get used to the players. And, that does, you know, good players get used to each other really quickly. And Charlie being a great setter, she would get into the fold very quickly. I think they're more concerned with her just getting her bearings in Madison on campus in her classes. Where she's living, just get in that rhythm a little bit before they put her on the court.
4: All right, so it's the home opener. Number 5 Wisconsin hosts 17th ranked Florida. These two teams met last season at the Kohl Center in the Big Ten SEC Challenge. Remember that fourth set, 36-34. I think it was a school record at the time for most points in a set. I don't know if we're going to get there tonight, but we'll see what happens as the Badgers try to stop a losing slide. They've lost their last two in a row, trying to even their overall record at 2-2. Florida comes in with two wins and no losses. We'll take a break, come back with the starting lineups and the opening serve in a little bit. It's Wisconsin versus Florida on the Wisconsin Badgers Volleyball Radio Network.
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0: Blazers fans in the Big Ten SEC Challenge. Fifth-ranked Wisconsin hosts 17th-ranked Florida. They're doing the starting lineups on the floor right now. Let's do some starting lineups as well. First, for the home team, Wisconsin Badgers.
1: Charlie Ferbringer, number 24, center for most of Beach, California, Mara Costa High School. Number 32, Grace Egan, outside, go Badgers.
2: Audrey Flanagan, Redondo Beach, California, freshman, outside hitter. Ava Travis, Elisa Viejo, California, senior outside hitter.
3: Lenny Tarno, freshman, middle blocker. Shout out to my mom, dad, Will, Ben, and Luke.
4: I'm a red bear. I'm from Isabel, Uber. Hi, mom, I'm dad, I miss you.
0: And also get the start for the Badgers, number 88, a freshman middle blocker, Kamora Scott, out of the state of Illinois. She played last weekend, had 3 kills and a block against Pitt. For the Florida Panthers, coming in 2-0 under second-year coach Ryan Tice. Brooklyn Briscoe is a 6'4 middle blocker in her fourth season, averaging a block per set on the outside. 6'1 third-year player, transferred from Kansas, Selena LeBon, had 20 kills, a career best last night against Minnesota. Cameron Chaney went off at the end, scoring the last 7 points for Florida. She's 6'1 on the outside and a fourth-year player. Logan King is on the right side. She's 6'2, a transfer from Long Beach State. The setter is Taylor Parks, 5'11, averaging 10.3 assists per set this season. In the middle, Alec Roth. She is 6'3 and a third-year player, preseason All-SEC. And the libero is Lily Hayes. You heard the praise for Hayes from head coach Kelly Sheffield in the pre-match. 4.7 digs per set for Hayes. So it's Wisconsin versus Florida. Big Ten SEC Challenge. The Badgers have lost 2 straight. Florida has won its first 2 matches of the season. Pete, what are your thoughts before first serve?
5: Well, Florida has 4 out of 6 starters who are transfers on the court, so they're trying to figure things out, as are the Badgers with their lineup. They've got people to plug in here and there and even change during the match as things go on. It was interesting watching our students, which is a huge, great student crowd. They do what they usually do for when opponents run on the court. They do the straight arm chomp.
6: Yeah.
5: But isn't that the Florida?
6: That's the Gator chomp.
5: That's the Gator chomp. So they'd be a little confused if they're cheering on the Gators or against the Gators there. But either way, it'll be a battle. Ryan Tice comes in with a great team every year. You know, Florida's been good for a long, long time. So you know it's going to be a battle. And it's a great, great first crowd here in the Fieldhouse for a regular season matchup.
0: And if I'm not mistaken, this is the 5th lineup for Wisconsin. I'm messing with announcer cam on YouTube. I apologize if you're watching. I'm just trying to get it straightened. Another different lineup for the Badgers as we get to see freshman Kamora Scott play in the middle.
5: Yeah, I mean, there's a variety of players in each position that Coach Sheffield can move in and out. And Kamora Scott's got the start this time. She must have had a good week of practice. They say your numbers are good, and you're giving her a shot here to start out.
0: All right, so it is, like I said, jam-packed. A great crowd here for the home opener for Wisconsin as the Badgers come in.

0: 1-2 this season. Florida comes in with a 2-0 record. The Badgers picked to finish second in the Big Ten Conference. Florida was picked to finish fourth in the SEC preseason poll. So two teams that have a lot of respect and play in tough conferences. We'll see what happens on the floor here tonight in Madison.
1: Well, we talk about the Badgers being young, and they have a big freshman class, but three of them are on the court starting here tonight. So we've got some good veterans out there, but three freshmen have earned this spot.
0: Gators will be in their road orange tops. Badgers will have home white jerseys. As we're almost ready for first serve, what now? Some 40 minutes before it was scheduled to be played. You know, when I saw 5 p.m. for Minnesota Auburn and 7 p.m. for Wisconsin Florida, I said, doesn't even matter if the other one goes 3, we're not starting on time anyway.
1: Yeah, the odds are slim of that. I mean, you have to be blowouts to finish on time and have 30 minutes of warm up for the next match. So, but then again, if anybody was a little later coming home from work or school or anything, then they made their way here before the match starts.
0: Yeah, they love that. Here we go. Almost ready for the first serve between the Badgers and the Gators. All-time series. Florida 6-3 versus Wisconsin. They lead with a 3-1 record in the city of Madison. Hayes behind that student section ready to get underway. Goes to Egan on the left back. Set goes to the right side. That's Travis off the block, and Wisconsin starts with the first point of the first set. 1-0 Bucky.
1: Student section was great in unison yelling Civ at them, and Florida has no idea what that means. But they had a great time doing it. And Egan with a nice passer kind of came high at her, and then at her, and then Travis on the right side went off the top of the block for the score.
0: Here's Kristen Simon behind the service line for the Badgers, playing DS tonight for Wisconsin. Serving from the right back, goes to the middle back, pass off to the right. Hayes with a high setup left side, roll shot, LeBron. Popped up by Flanagan, middle attack, Tarno, rejected right back and down. That's Briscoe in the middle of the net for Florida. The Gators average 2.5 blocks per set through their first two matches. It's 1-1.
1: Yeah, Gators with a little roll shot from the left side. Flanagan came from her left side to pop that one up. And then Charlie decided to go to the middle to Tarno, trying to set the tempo in the middle, but she got blocked and there was no coverage there.
0: Serve goes back row at Simon. It's tight to the net. It's brought back by Furbringer, and it's tipped down by Tarno. Charlie brought it back. Tarno with the finish, 2-1.
1: Yeah, really great save by Charlie. Simon passed it a bit too tight, and the Florida left side couldn't quite get the touch on the ball, because if she did, Charlie's back row would be a back row attack, but she saved it. Tarno just tipped it right down for the kill.
0: Now we'll see Grace Lopez come in to serve. She's wearing a libero jersey. We saw the Badgers do this earlier in the season, I believe against Louisville. And they get a free sub and get to watch Grace Lopez with that jump topspin serve coming up left to right. Here we go. Into the net, service error from Lopez. 2-2, Wisconsin and Florida in the opening set.
1: Yeah, the two Graces are the two jump topspin servers on the Badgers team. And if they can get it going, they usually cause a lot of issues for the opposing passers.
0: So here's LeBron behind the service line, and watch out, she's got a nasty serve as well. Four aces so far this season for LeBron. This one pounded to Simon, line drive pass to Egan, it's an overpass, and I thought it touched the floor, or it's a point for Florida.
1: I think they called Grace Egan on the, I mean, it was a double contact and it went over the net.
0: Okay.
1: She kept on her own side, they don't call it anymore, but you can't on the contact going across the net have
0: right.
1: A double.
0: There you go. They called the double against Wisconsin. Here's the next one by LeBron. Handled by Simon. It's going to be an overpass. It's a big pound. Oh. It hits the scoreboard. Goes back over. Count it for Florida. Can't do that. Can't hit this scoreboard and play it on the other side of the net. 4-2 Gators.
1: Yeah, LeBron with that jump topspin serve has caused Kristen Simon a couple of issues. Now they're shifting the formation a little bit, which is interesting. I don't think they shifted Simon out of it. She wasn't paying attention.
0: Four passers for the Badgers. That one goes deep. It was Flanagan, Simon, Bargaro, and Egan across the back row, but the service error gives Wisconsin a free point. The Badgers trail by one.
1: Yeah, Coach Sheffield pulled Egan back to help pass, and Bargaro was supposed to push Simon out, but she did, so it was kind of a four-person cup. And sometimes when you change the formation, there's an error.
0: Egan, jump topspin, handled by Hayes. Park setting left side, tap up and over by Cheney. Wisconsin retrieves it. Left side, Flanagan deep. And out of bounds, hitting error, Wisconsin. That is the second hitting

0: of the match for the Badgers, 5-3 Gators.
1: Yeah, good serve by Egan, and a good pass on the free ball coming over. Charlie went to the outside, planning and a double block up. Just missed the hands a little bit. Went long.
0: Gators serve it right to left. Picked up by Bardero. High bump set. Furbringer tight to the net. It's pushed over Flanagan far side. Gators pick it up. Back row. A swing by LeBron. Dig goes near the net. There's a joust. Wisconsin recovers and they have it. Flanagan chops the shot over. Grabbed by the Gators. Pushed over by Parks on the two ball deep. And a double contact called against the setter.
1: Yeah, Ryan Tice does not like that. I know he's talking to his set right now, but she just threw it to the deep corner, which looked like it was going to score. I thought she might be in the net, but they called a double contact on her. It's really got to be clean when it leaves for the third contact or going over the net, I should say.
0: And it was the right idea because it would have scored.
1: Yeah.
0: Instead, the Badgers get the point 5-4 on the double contact called against Taylor Parks, the 5'11 third-year setter. Here's Flanagan serving for Wisconsin from zone one. Goes to the middle back, pass tight to the net. There's Parks doing it with two hands as she just throws it straight down over the net. Or what's the call here? Was she in the net?
1: Yeah, apparently, yeah. Well, Badgers got lucky there.
0: They call her into the net. It's slightly moved. 5-5.
1: Her left hand caught it.
0: This could easily be 7-3 at this point. Instead, the Badgers catch a couple of breaks. Flanagan, good serve, pass off to the right sideline. Bumps out, here's a tip up and over by King. Wisconsin has it. Travis got roofed into that Florida block. It's the second block of the set for the Gators. 6-5, Florida over Wisconsin.
1: Yeah, Gators tipped on the back row attack, and Charlie hustled over and picked it up. But, I mean, she's not setting. Went to the outside, and then Flanagan got blocked on the left side.
0: 1 point deficit for the UW. Opening set, Parks goes to Egan. Hand pass, high one to Furbringer. In the pocket, Scott on the slide on the right side. And it's Florida's point. It was blocked back. It was close to the sideline. It's going to be a Gators point, 7-5.
1: Yeah, line judge called it in, but the up official overruled, called it out. Excuse me, reverse that.
0: Here's Parks serving from the right back. Goes at Egan in the middle back. Furbringer grabs the pass, sets back to Egan. Pass to attack. It goes off the block. It's recovered by Cheney, and now a free ball back to Wisconsin. Center dump, Furbringer. Left hand down at the 10-foot line in front of the libero, Hayes for Florida. It's 7-6. Wisconsin trails by a point.
1: Perfect pass by Gracie Egan. So Charlie had the option to dump or set it anywhere. And the Gators, libero was in the center court. She knew Charlie was going to do it, but Charlie flicked it down so fast she couldn't get it.
0: Furbringer, remember, had a career-high 6 kills in the second match of the season against Louisville. Served by Hoppy down the left side on line of four. A great pass right side. That's Cheney wide, but a net violation against Wisconsin. We'll get forward to the point. Entire Badgers team on the court seemed a little surprised with that call, but no argument.
1: Yeah, I think it was Tarno in the net on that one. Just traveling to her left.
0: So the passers for Wisconsin awaiting Bella Lee's serve. She's a 5'5 third-year player for Florida. It'll be Egan left back, middle back, Flanagan. Right back, Bardero. Picked up by Audrey. Furbringer sent it left pin. Big pound by Travis. Kept alive by the Gators. LeBron winds up. Pushed back by Wisconsin. Pinball around, and it's going to fall. Third try is going to come up short. Wisconsin's defense gets a point. It's 8-7.
1: Yeah, nice block by Tarno that time, moving over to her right to get the block on the left side attacker.
0: So here's Furbringer back behind the service line for Wisconsin. Down by a point. Badgers hitting minus 091, Florida hitting 125. Pretty low hitting percentages both sides. Parks setting it up left side. LeBron, big approach, soft tip. Inside the 10-foot line, diving save. Travis and Egan winds up and did not clear the net, I don't think. 9-7, Florida.
1: Yeah, good job by Travis coming over from the left side, picking up that roll shot. But then Charlie was a little back set to Egan, was a little inside and off the net, and Egan couldn't get her feet inside to get that one over the net.
0: Hayes goes to Flanagan, tight pass for Bringer, one-hand setup, bumped over by Bardero. Here comes Florida on the attack. Middle to the left sideline, it's Briscoe with a pop and a point. 10-7 Florida, timeout. Head coach Kelly Sheffield and the Wisconsin Badgers in the opening set. It's the SEC leading the Big Ten.

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1: Now here's the snap. Rush on. Daniel steps up. Penalty marker down. Daniel is set. Back outside the 30-yard line. Micah Parsons.
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1: 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And a Lambeau leap to the north end zone stands.
4: Packers open up the regular season Sunday, September 13th at Minnesota. 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
4: In the first set of the Big Ten SEC Challenge. Wisconsin, 3 kills, 5 hitting errors so far in the opening set. Serve right to left at Egan. Furbringer of upset. Down ball sent over by Travis. 4 Gators go for it. It's pinball around. They shove it over. Here comes Wisconsin on the free ball. Attacked by Egan on the left side and it flex down. Couple of touches on the Florida side, but it's now 10-8.
5: I just got lucky on that one. They did not pass the first one well. Gave the Gators a free ball, but the Gators didn't hand it well. Gave the Badgers an easy ball back, and then Grace Egan from the left side banged it off the top of the block and cross-court out of bounds.
4: Wisconsin 13-3 here at the Fieldhouse last season, playing its first match of 2026 here. King on the right, cross court, dug on the right back by Furbringer. Bump to the right mid. Off-speed falls for Grace Egan. Egan gets it to go. Did not play on Sunday against fourth-ranked Pitt. Back here in Madison, makes it 10-9. The Badgers trail.
5: Beautiful control dig by Charlie in the right back and the cross-court shot from Florida's right side. And then a great roll shot from Grace Egan on the right side.
4: Simon now serving from the left back. Goes to the middle back at Lee. Perfect pass. Right side King splits the block off Bardero and it's down. 11-9, Florida by 2. That's the fourth Florida kill of the match to go along with 1 hitting error. Wisconsin 5 kills, 5 errors thus far. Great, great crowd here tonight for the home opener. As King sends it, middle back at Bardero, dines the pass. Inside right, what a pound by Egan, overpass. Wisconsin will try the middle, Tarno, big right hand, snap down. 11-10, Wisconsin trails by a point.
5: Great swing by Grace Egan on the right side, straight down the line, but Florida's libero popped it right back up, overpass, and then again, Badgers went to the middle, Tarno with the score.
4: Here comes Grace Lopez, jump topspin time. Back row at Lee, great pass. Right side, tip on the slide by Briscoe, sliding in with the save. Simon, left side, down the line, it's Flanagan. Pounds it off the defense of Florida. We're even at 11 in the opening set.
5: Not sure what the Badgers said at the timeout, but they've got the momentum back on their side of the net with the tie game now.
4: The hitting percentage back up over 100 now for Wisconsin as Lopez, high toss, left hand over. Another great pass, right side Briscoe into the Badgers box. Block and recycled, left side, set over by LeBron. Here comes Wisconsin, Simon setting, Egan dips into the block, denied, covered by Lopez, now a free ball to Florida. Park sets, left pin. LeBron chops down the line and goes wide. Wisconsin has the lead in the first. It's 12-11.
5: Yeah, good job by the Badgers. LeBron just on the left side just swung wide on that shot. I don't know if she's going for Grace Egan's hands and missed him or what, but just missed the line.
4: Wisconsin looking for its first ace of the night. Here's Lopez. Powerful serve. Another great pass. LeBron left side rattles off the block. Grabbed by Furbringer. Bumps at Lopez. Left hand to Flanagan. And she got it. So swat a deep cross court. And the freshman gives the Badgers a 2-point lead.
5: And the Badgers are in a good groove now. They're getting the energy from the crowd with this comeback where they were 3 down. Now they're 2 up. Now the crowd's standing and applauding and loving it.
4: Timeout. Head coach Ryan Tyson, the Florida Gators. It's 13-11, Wisconsin on top on a 4-0 scoring run over Florida on the Wisconsin Badgers Volleyball Radio Network.
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4: Fieldhouse, a sold-out Fieldhouse tonight for the season opener of fifth-ranked Wisconsin and 17th-ranked Florida as Grace Lopez steps behind the service line following the Florida timeout. 13-11 Wisconsin. Lopez deep serve at LeBron. High pass finds Parks back to LeBron. Cross-court block touchdown. Stops a 4-0 Badgers scoring run.
5: Yeah, good job by Grace Lopez coming out of the timeout and just keeping that jump serve in. And it's causing some problems on Florida's side of the net, so good job by her in that run.
4: Here is Selena LeBron to serve for Florida. 1 point Badgers lead. And that one goes deep and out of bounds. LeBron can be a dangerous server, had a career-high 4 aces against the Gophers last night, so when she goes long like that, you'll take it.
5: Yeah, the Badgers players and staff always breathe a sigh of relief when that just goes long on the first one. Don't have to deal with it.
4: Here's Egan. Just long on the ace. Just long with that serve, or it would have been an ace. Now the entire Badger team saying that was in. Kelly Sheffield's going to challenge this.
5: Interesting, since the Badger bench is on the far side of the court from there to even see, the student section is on the end line and they can see it, but they're not sitting along the end line to see it. They're just super fans who hope it's in.
6: Was it challenging that the ball was in?
4: In real time, it was close. I'm not sure if I could identify it in real time or not. That looked in.
5: Oh, sure does.
4: Yeah, that should be a really quick review, I think. Here we go.
6: After review, the call is reversed. The ball was in. And they'll retain their challenge.
4: And the student section with their ace cards. Bring that out in full force, student section.
5: This is a really good energy in the gym today. I think they're just really happy to have the Badgers back. It's been a long off season, and they're thrilled to be here.
4: And we've got a timeout on the floor at the 15-point mark here in the first set for Wisconsin. And I think we'll keep it right here. Should we pause 10 seconds? 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How about that? 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
4: John Audius and Pete Waite with you at the Fieldhouse. It's 15-12 Wisconsin. In this first set against 17th-ranked Florida, we've had four ties and a couple of lead changes. The Badgers have 8 kills, 5 hitting errors, hitting .150. Florida, 5 kills, 2 errors, with a .167 hitting percentage. You know, Pete, today I was looking at the numbers for errors for Wisconsin. It's just a couple different things. But last season when they hit .327, school record, they averaged about 4.3 errors per set. Okay? 4.3. This season, through the first four matches, 6.3 errors per set. So you talk about the difference in points on the court. As far as blocks per set, they're about 1 block per set less than they were a year ago as well. So they're losing something there. And about 1.7 kills per set less per set this year than last.
5: Maybe Collier, Carter, yeah. Booth.
4: Yep.
5: Let me list a few more that are not here. You know, they've got to learn. And they're going to have to fight harder. If they make more hitting errors or get blocked more, they've just got to fight extra hard and scrap more, pass better, serve tougher. There's different ways to win than just

0: the hitting percentage.
1: Here's Grace Egan following an ace. She'll go deep, and that one's deep and out of bounds. Just missed the second one, 15-13, ace followed by an error.
0: Yeah, it's too bad there was a timeout at 15 that she had to leave the court, go to the bench, and then come back and do that serve. It's, you know, when you, that's the kind of serve you need to be in kind of a groove to do.
1: Yeah, that's usually a coach's thing, where, right, where they can serve or ice the server as Florida returns the favor with the service error deep.
0: Yeah.
1: So that time it was just the media timeout that got her.
0: Yeah. Didn't matter since Florida gave it right back.
1: Three-point Wisconsin lead. It's at 16-13 here in the first set. And Audrey Flanagan is back behind the service line for Wisconsin. Florida has had a two-point lead in this match, and this is Wisconsin's largest lead, tying its largest lead thus far at three. Back row at the Gators. They'll run it to the left side. It's Cheney tooling the Badgers block for the kill.
0: Yeah, Charlie was up there and strong, but there was an extra strong hit. It rattled through Charlie's hands and out of bounds to the right into the stands.
1: Two-point Badgers lead. Here comes Florida. It's Parks setting at Egan. Hand pass and a great one. Left side, serving at Egan, rather. Left side, it's Travis. And Travis connects hard on that set. Gets the kill, 17-14.
0: Yeah, perfect deep cross-court shot by Travis to the far corner, just a foot inside the end line of the sideline.
1: Here comes freshman Isabel Hoppe behind the service line for Wisconsin. Does have one service ace. It came in her very first serve of her college career. This one off the top of the tape on the left sideline of Florida. A run into the right pin. Shot goes deep by Cheney and out of bounds. Right towards the Badgers bench. Wisconsin with its largest lead of the opening set. It's now at four.
0: Now it's Florida, the team starting to make the errors and give Badgers some free points there.
1: Here's Hoppe. Goes deep back row. High pass by LeBron. Left side. Cheney with the roll shot. Diving dig by Hoppe. And Charlie tried to do as much as she could. Tried with the left hand bump set to the left, but it comes up in front of Travis, the intended hitter.
0: Yeah, good roll shot by Florida. Just going to center court for the Badgers. And that's always tough, you know, who can go get that ball and who can make a quality play out of it. They were just kind of scrambling and couldn't get it over the net then.
1: There's Bella Lee. 12 returners, 8 newcomers, 7 transfers on the Florida side. Here's Lee. She was with them last year. Goes to Flanagan. Kicks the pass to Furbringer. Set over. Picked up by Florida. Now set over by LeBron. Here comes Wisconsin. Slide. Tarno. Good. Rattles off the block of LeBron. 19-15. 4-point Wisconsin lead. Getting late in the first.
0: Yeah, Charlie tried setting it over with two hands, but Florida was all over that one. And actually, Florida, in last night's match, their setter Parks did that type of set over the net a number of times, so I'm sure the Badgers will be ready for that.
1: Furbringer serving from the left back. Short serve near the 10-foot line. Tight pass brought back by Parks and crunched down by Roth, the middle blocker. 6'3", hitting 313 this season, brings it back down to three.
0: Yeah, really nice save by the setter Parks. Keeping that from going over the net. One hand sets in the middle for the score.
1: Here comes Florida. It's Hayes serving at Egan down to the floor with that pass. Now for the back row. It's Flanagan getting the touch. She getting the kill. Back row attack bashed by Flanagan. And Wisconsin reaches the red zone in the first.
0: It's a nice weapon out of the back row when they can find Flanagan back there. And Travis is good at it also.
1: Here's Kristen Simon behind the line. Goes back row at the Gators. Right side, King, big reach. On the dig, goes over now off of Bardero. Point Florida, it's a 3-point lead for Wisconsin.
0: Yeah, King left hand, the right side. She's got an arm on her. She finds the seams, and Bardero dove, sprawled out, got a hand on it, but went across the net and out of bounds.
1: Here's Logan King. Transfer from Long Beach State. Was first team All Big West. Serves at Bardero. Pass finds Furbringer in the backcourt. Bump set over to Flanagan. Off the block. Saved near the end line by Furbringer. Bardero sets to Egan right side. Back to

0: Wisconsin. How about Egan again, this time from Berbringer, popped up and saved near the net. Now LeBron takes a swing off the block, diving dig by Mardero, saved Berbringer, punched over Egan. Here comes Florida. LeBron with the tip, popped up by Berbringer on the dive. Right side, Egan, sharp cross court, saved by the Gators. LeBron sets over with two hands off Flanagan, chased down near the scorer's table by Simon. It's near the net, and it's backward bumped over by Flanagan. Florida on the attack. Right side, Briscoe, kept alive by Bargero. Here comes Wisconsin! That's it! The Fieldhouse loving that one. 21-17 Wisconsin in the first.
1: Best rally of the night for sure. That seemed like it went across the net back and forth at least 10, 12 times. And you said something during that, early in that rally, Charlie Furbringer covers the ball from the end line. It's like, that's pretty rare. Player got blocked, just she was all the way back on the end line, bringing it back in. But a lot of good scrappy play by the Badgers that time.
0: And it puts Wisconsin up by four. Here's Lopez. That one's deep and long on that jump top spin serve. Got away from her. 21-18, 3-point Badgers lead. Pretty tight first set here between the Badgers and the Gators. Taking a look at the numbers, Wisconsin now hitting 241 with 12 kills and 5 errors. Remember, at one point, I think it was 5 and 5 kills and errors. Now it's 12 to 5 for Wisconsin. Well, Florida has 9 kills and 3 hitting errors and a 222 attack percentage. Here's LeBron. Jump topspin off the top of the tape and wide. Flanagan watched it sail wide on the left sideline for the Badgers. It's 22 to 18.
2: Her last two serves have been errors, so easy for the Badgers, and Florida's fallen behind because of it.
0: Here's Egan, jump top spin. Handled by Hayes. Left side, Cheney got the block touch up front and gets the kill for Florida.
2: Nice jump top spin served by Egan, but really handled nicely by Florida. Put it right on the net for the center, went to the outside, and then kind of rattled it through the Badger block in the center court.
0: We talk about the game going to jump top spin serves. We just had three in a row there with Lopez, LeBron, and Egan. This one punched over at Bardero. Set goes to Scott, who sorts it and slams it on the slide. Kamora Scott makes it 23-19.

0: And she gets the kill there, 23-19, back up by four are the Badgers. Here's Flanagan serving from the left back. Three passers for Florida waiting in the back row. Goes middle back. Park sets it up, slide, rock, hangs in the air and bangs it down.
1: She did kind of hang in the air, and I think that affected the Badger block because the Badger block was up and on the way down by the time she actually hit the ball. She found the seam and got to the center court.
0: Bardero left back, Egan middle back, Flanagan right back, waiting for the serve from Florida. It's Parks, the setter. It's a low one to Egan. She went down and sprawled out to get it on serve receive, then Travis clips the back line for the kill. Ryan Tice trying to decide if he wants to challenge that one.
1: Boy, great diving pass by Egan that time. That ball almost hit the floor. She popped that up right on Charlie's head.
0: We're going to have a challenge here from Florida coach Ryan Tice on that shot by Travis.
1: Yeah, the line just kind of thought it was going to be out and called it in. So this will be interesting to see. She doubted herself for a second.
0: So Wisconsin won its first challenge of the set. And now we're going to see whether or not the shot by Ava Travis was in or out. In our first replay, look at it.
1: That's a tough view right there.
2: The call is confirmed. The ball was in. Wisconsin will retain the point, and Florida will lose their challenge.
0: All right, so Florida has one challenge remaining in this match. That was quick.
1: Yeah.
0: It took like 10 seconds.
1: The two challenges have gone very quickly.
0: That brings us to set point now at the Fieldhouse. Fans rise to their feet. Look, the Badgers up 24-20.
1: Generally, challenges on lines in and out is much easier than the touch of a tiny pinky finger.
0: Here's Hoppy behind the line for the Badgers. Back row to Gators. Left side, Chaney. Good as she crunches it off Hoppy on the right back.
1: Yeah, Hoppy on the right back. I'm not sure if she thought Charlie touched it all, since she might have, and might have deflected it, or so she couldn't bring that back in.
0: So that brings it to a 24-21 score. Here's Bella Lee, ready to serve for Florida. Has a couple of service aces this season. Sends one at Egan, pops the pass tight. Herbringer brings it back, sets to Tarno, who ends the first set. Heavy right hand to the back row for Lenny Tarno, and Wisconsin wins the first over Florida.
1: Great save again by Charlie. Kind of a tight, high pass, but she got just enough of it to give it to Tarno, and then the block just was nowhere, and she pounded it down.
0: Wisconsin wins it 25-21 over number 17, Florida. We'll take a break, come back with the second set here from a high-energy field house in Madison on the Wisconsin Badgers Volleyball Radio Network.

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0: 25-21 over the Florida Gators. It's number 5 versus number 17 in the rankings on the floor, and the 5th-ranked Badgers, Pete. They got it together in that first set. 15 kills, 5 errors, 312 hitting percentage as a team. And it was led by the setter, Charlie Furbringer. 12 assists, 6 digs, and a kill for Furbringer.
1: And what I see is Florida's outside LeBron had 20 kills last night, and she had 11 attempts in this first set and 1 kill. So that's huge. She was, you know, their top offensive leader last night, and so far the Badgers have been digging her up and not letting her score.
0: Yeah, 1 kill and 2 hitting errors for her. Meanwhile, the Badgers leaderboard looks like this. Lenny Tarno has 4 kills off 5 attacks with a hitting error. Audrey Flanagan, 4 kills off 8 swings with 1 hitting error and 2 digs. Ava Travis has 3 kills in that first set for Wisconsin as the Badgers win it 25-21. And at one point in that first set, it was 5 kills, 5 errors, and then they go for 10 straight kills without an error.
1: Yeah, when they got the momentum going, they just kept it going, and that was fun to watch. And the crowd really kept building and building and building their intensity, and the players were just feeding off of that and giving them more.
0: So Furbringer steps behind the service line for the 5th-ranked Badgers. Moved up a spot in this week's ABCA Top 25, went from 6 to 5 after 2 losses. And now facing Florida here this evening. Here's the serve by Furbringer. Back row pass by Cheney. Shake to the right, down near the Florida bench. It's an ace for Charlie Furbringer. And for Furbringer, it's her first ace of 2026.
1: And that's kind of surprising, but great way to start this set.
0: Second ace. Check in the Steinhoffel's ace tracker. Second ace for the Badgers here in this match. Next one by Furbringer, directed at Briscoe, the middle blocker. Back row, it's King, deflects off the Tarno block in the middle of the net and down to the floor, 1-1.
1: Yeah, kind of surprising they went to the back row attack right away, but smart move. Badgers just had 1 blocker up, and unfortunately Tarno's right hand deflected it down, and Charlie couldn't quite dig that one.
0: Served by Hayes, with off the whistle. Egan overpass, and it's blasted down by Cheney off Bardero. Cheney got all of that one, 2-1 Florida.
1: Yeah, the tough thing when you want to give Charlie the ball right at the net, it's you a little too far, and it's a foot over the net, and they pound it back at you.
0: Hayes goes to Flanagan. Furbringer sets left side for Egan. Back over to the Badgers. Travis saved it near the net, but got underneath the net, and it's moving, and it's a net violation.
1: Yeah, Travis on the right front was trying to cover, and the ball did after Egan got blocked, just went all the way across the net, in the net, and she caught her hand, popping the ball back up.
0: Hayes, right hand to the left back at Egan. Steers the pass to Furbringer. Middle attack, Tarno. Push back. Here comes Wisconsin. Pump set over to Travis. Fastball down the line at Hayes. Over to Travis, redirects it with 2 hands. Saved by Florida. Then Roth tips it wide to the right sideline in the back row. Hitting error, Florida. 3-2 the score. Gators on top of the Badgers.
1: Really good job by Flanagan in the middle back, running the ball down, watching it all the way to make sure it was out of bounds, and then letting it go.
0: Here comes Kristen Simon, Badgers sophomore behind the line. Last season, the 4th most digs by a Wisconsin freshman of all time. Here's a swing in the middle, rejected by Tarno. On the back row, LeBron gets roofed.

0: Yeah, Tarna was a big, solid block, and she wasn't fooled. She didn't have to move. She just got her arms across the net, and it was really a triple block up there. Just roofed it straight down.
1: 3-3. Simon deep and out, looking for the right back corner. Got away from her. 4-3 Florida.
0: Yeah, she had been serving from the left half of the court. Sheffield moved her over to the right half, and she went to the deep cross-court corner. You could tell her hand got a little bit underneath the ball, and it just sailed long.
1: Badgers passers waiting for this serve by Parks to find Simon, who finds Furbringer, who sets the right side, and Egan can't clear the block of Florida. 5-3 Gators.
0: Yeah, good read by the Florida blockers. They had a big double block up there, and the ball was a little snug. She tried to just swing fast. She's got a fast arm, tried to go down their front, but they blocked it well.
1: Fourth Florida block of this match. Parks sends it at Simon again. Tight pass for Bringer to the outside left. It's Flanagan down the line. It's going to be pinballed and poked over by the libero for Florida. Back to Flanagan on the left pin. Saved on the right back by Parks. King with a shot off Ardero. Hits the scoreboard. Furbringer grabs it with a bump set over to Flanagan. Off-speed chop to the middle of the court. Florida scrambling. They keep it alive. Free ball to Wisconsin. Furbringer. Flanagan got roofed. Another Florida block. That time it was number 8 Logan King there teaming up with the middle blocker Roth.
0: Yeah, in that rally, Florida made a number of great just scrappy defensive plays just to keep the ball in play at all.
1: Yeah, one of them just kind of deflected off two players before they chased it down and sent it back over. Fortunate to get that point. Bardero over, pass off. Serve received, a shot at Bardero. She kept it alive. Simon from the end line, a bump set over to Flanagan. Shot to the middle back. Here comes Florida. King splits the block and drops it down in front of Bardero on the middle block. Middle back, rather. 7-3.
0: Yeah, Flanagan and Tarno have had a hard time with King on the right side as a lefty. She's finding the seam. Tarno's not getting over there in time, and Flanagan's not closing the hole. And she's scoring well.
1: Florida on a 4-0 scoring run. It's 7-3, the Gators. Parks set Simon, pass backwards to the end line. Bardero bumps that to the left pin. Shoved over two hands by Flanagan. Over past Tarno right there, rattles it down. So Lenny Tarno stops a 4-0 run.
0: Boy, the Badgers got lucky on that one. They gave the easy ball to Florida, and they gave him an easy ball right back. And Tarno did a good job just popping it down in front of the blocker.
1: That was the serving there of Taylor Parks. She leads the team in service aces. She's a good server. That's the third-year setter for the Gators. Lopez is a good server, but that time it goes deep and out of bounds. Service error number 5 tonight from Wisconsin. 8-4 the Gators in the second. Wisconsin won the opening set by 4.
0: Yeah, those service errors are starting to add up for the Badgers, and that's tough if you don't get at least 1 point out of each server.
1: Here's Bella Lee serving. She had a career-high 3 assists against Wisconsin at the Kohl Center. Now she'll send a serve long. That's Florida's 5th.
0: I'm sure Coach Tice is frustrated with that because at least twice now the Badgers have made a service error. Then Florida's made a service error right back, so I guess it's a wash then.
1: Here comes Grace Egan behind the service line. Egan with an ace tonight. See if she get another one. To her left, a great pass by Hayes. King in the Badgers block and it's pushed down. It's Scott and Flanagan teaming up. 8-6, Wisconsin down by 2.
0: I had just been saying Flanagan is having a hard time closing that hole, and I think she closed the hole that time really well on King. King had 4 kills, no errors before that, and she just got roofed.
1: Two freshmen, Kamora Scott and Audrey Flanagan, team up, block assist each. Hard shot in the middle by Roth after a hard serve from Egan, and Florida gets the point, 9-6.
0: Setters on both sides of the net are putting on a show here with one-hand save sets to their attackers for kills. Great job by Parks that time.
1: Emerson Hoyle checks in to serve for Ryan Tice's Florida Gators. It goes at Simon. High pass finds Furbringer. Back row. Egan with the blast, and it's good. Off the defense and into the stands. Grace Egan thumps one for a kill.
0: Boy, sweet set by Charlie. She got pulled 3/4 away across the court and then back set it to the 10-foot line. Blind set. Just perfect tempo for Egan to get it there and crush it.
1: A playful push from Kamora Scott afterwards on Egan. She got all of it. Now her 3rd kill of the match. Does have 2 hitting errors. Tarno leads the team with 5. 9-7 Gators in the second. Here is Audrey Flanagan to serve.

0: Flanagan. Goes back row. Left side, LeBron. It's off Flanagan and saved by Travis. Chased down by Barzero on the backwards pump. Free ball to Florida. King with a tip. Barzero with the diving dig. Pipe attack, Flanagan. She'll knock it down to the back row of Florida. Flying in from the back row. Point Wisconsin.
1: Some great defense by the Badgers and a great, again, a back set by Charlie to the 10-foot line. This time it was Flanagan coming in and finding the seam of the Florida block for the kill.
0: Leads the team 3.4 kills per set. Leads the team with 7 aces this season, too. Miss Flanagan had 5 aces in a match against Stanford. Here's King with the tip up and over. Bardero chased it down. Left side, Travis. Roofed. Roofed by the Florida Gators. That is block number 6 tonight for Florida.
1: Yeah, Travis is having a little trouble getting on track. I mean, she's the kind who usually doesn't overpower teams, but it just tools it off the edges and the tops of the block. But she went right at the meat of the block that time and got roofed.
0: 10-8, Florida leads Wisconsin. The Badgers won the opening set by 4. It's a Big Ten SEC challenge here tonight in Madison. King, left-hand serve over at Egan. Set her down. Got it to the right sideline near the 10-foot line. And it's 10-9, Florida.
1: Smart set by Charlie, or excuse me, smart dump by Charlie. She ranked Morris got on the slide behind her, which always pulls the middle blocker, make them think she's got to chase the slide attack, and Charlie just threw it forward about the 9-foot line on the sideline in the right back.
0: Second kill tonight for the Badgers setter, Furbringer. Here's Hoppy. Middle back, pass popped up front. Slide attack, Briscoe got it 1v1 with Travis, and it's 11-9. Florida, as Briscoe hits off the block of Travis.
1: Yeah, that was a perfect slide set and tempo and swing. Travis couldn't do much about it. She put her hands up there, but the ball was only a foot away, and she just tooled her out off her hands and out of bounds.
0: Two-point deficit for the Badgers. As Florida will serve. Here comes LeBron. Big approach, big swing, clips the tape. Handled by Flanagan, steered up front, back to Aubrey. Hayes kept it alive, it's near the net, there's a joust, it's back to Florida, it's tipped over. Wisconsin grabs, set tight left side. Travis into the block, covered by Tarno. Bardero gets it as it pushed back. Right side, Egan into the block, back to Wisconsin. Bardero, bump set left side, Travis took something off of it. Diving dig in the back row by the Gators. Chaney tools the block for a big kill for Florida on the left pin. Good rally there between the Badgers and the Gators. It's 12-9 Florida.
1: I'd like to see a replay of that coverage play with Tarno. Travis banged it. It came down so fast. She must have just popped her hand up. Kept it in play.
0: Just enough to keep the rally going. Here comes LeBron again. The serve for Florida. High toss. Took something off of it. Flanagan right there. Spins a perfect pass up front. Slides. Tarno, yes. To private cross court for a kill. And Wisconsin trails by 2 in the second.
1: Yeah, like you said, she really took something off that jump top and serve, which is like a free ball for the Badgers. And then nice slide by Tarno. Nice swing cross court.
0: Lenny Tarno records kill number 6 tonight. Her career high is 8. That was in the opener against Kentucky. Serve left to right by Wisconsin. Here's Chaney, a soft tip, and it's going to just fall down the front of the Badgers block for the kill.
1: Great tip. Those are really hard. As the block is going up, it can only go one other direction. It's down, and if they're coming down, the ball's following them down. There's just nothing you can do about that.
0: 3-point Florida lead. Hayes goes right to left and goes just long. Past the end line, point 3-1 for the Badgers.
1: No challenge. That was, you're sitting right on that line, John. You saw that. For sure. And it was slow. We could see that. It wasn't a jump top spin.
0: Yeah. Listen, I have these readers here, so I don't trust anything I see. Simon floats one over. Big swinger off. Got it in the middle for Florida.
1: So again, that's a back slide, but that one's only like 3 feet behind the setter, so that's really hard because the left side blocker, Flanagan, thinks it might be going to the antenna, so she's got to be ready to lean that direction, but it was much shorter behind the setter, and a great fast swing by Florida there.
0: Fourth kill for Alec Roth. Serve par.

0: Spardaro service, he passed straight up into the air. Bumps at Simon to the left hand. Audrey Flanagan, good. Flanagan crunches that one cross court. Wisconsin down by two.
1: Yeah, kind of an out of system set there coming from the back court. And good job by the Badgers. They kind of had a drop inside of the floor to block, passed her up, and she crushed it cross court.
0: Dynamic attacker right there, Audrey Flanagan, sixth kill. Lopez goes to Hayes. Seth goes to the left side, and Cheney kept alive by Wisconsin. Flanagan flies in again. Fastball down the right sideline. Skims off the defenders for a point, 14-13.
1: Flanagan is heating up. She's so chill out there when you look at her, but, man, she can bring it.
0: Definitely starting to heat up. Number 22, the 6'3 freshman. Coming off just five kills and five errors against Pittsburgh on Sunday. And Lopez with a serve that goes well out of bounds, bouncing into the student section.
1: Bob Uecker would say just a bit outside.
0: 15-13 Florida, timeout on the floor. Here in the second set of the Big Ten SEC Challenge, the Badgers lead this match 1-0. Back and forth after this on the Wisconsin Badgers Volleyball Radio Network.

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2: Florida has led by as many as 4 points in the second set. Right now it's a 2-point Gators lead at 15-13. But Pete, like you said, Audrey Flanagan for Wisconsin is starting to get in the groove.
3: Yeah, and it doesn't feel like the Badgers are behind. I actually feel like the way they're playing, it feels like they're ahead. But looking at the score, they're two down. So they got to stage a comeback here.
2: Wisconsin won the opening set by four. Now down by two. Following the media timeout, serve off the top of the net. Tight pass, Scott gets it back, quick swing. Florida kept it off the floor. LeBond left side, block touch. Simon backpedaling. Hand pass up front, left side. There's Flanagan, and I think she got, no, a net violation against Florida.
3: Not lucky that time. And Charlie knows who's hot, and she went to Flanagan. Flanagan banged it long, but Florida pressed a little too hard, got their forearms in the net.
2: There's Grace Egan with Wisconsin down by a point now. Into the net, service error from Egan. 16-14, Florida back on top by two, past the midway point of the second set.
3: Yeah, hopefully the two Graces can get their jump top spin serves going, and they really cause issues for the passers.
2: Wisconsin stack left on service, Bardero. Great pass to Boebringer, great set to Scott, and Scott rattles it to the back row.
3: So Charlie has dumped a couple times already. She got one. They picked up one. But still, when she jump sets now and she's been saving balls, the block doesn't know what to do. So great set, back set to Scott on the slide.
2: No block up for Florida for Kimora Scott, the 6'2 Badgers freshman. Was all alone at the net and makes it a 1-point score in the second. 16-15 Florida. Wisconsin can tie it here. Flanagan serve hits the top of the tape. One hand set, poked over Briscoe. Diving dig Bardero. Back row Flanagan. A tip and a save by Hayes. Florida goes to King on the outside, and she just gets enough of the block to get it. Spins down to the court. 17-15 Florida.
3: Yeah, King is tough to stop on the right side. That's five kills and just one error right now. She's hitting 384. The lefties are sneaky. It's just everything's a little bit different. The angles they swing at, you're just used to seeing a lot of right-handers.
2: She had six kills, seven errors against Minnesota last night. Now she'll serve. He gets passed to the right. It's going to fall out of bounds. It's an ace. Third ace of the season for King.
3: Yeah, that serve really dropped sharply to Grace Egan's right and to the floor. She shanked it out of bounds.
2: And now Wisconsin trails by three, and head coach Kelly Sheffield takes a timeout here in the second set. Wisconsin won the opening set by four. In the second set, it's 4-18, Wisconsin 15. And Wisconsin Badgers Volleyball Radio Network.
4: 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I'm Wally Lukashinsky with the Dam Sports Show. 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
1: 15, 17th ranked Florida leads 5th ranked Wisconsin in the second set. The Badgers won the opening set here tonight at the Big Ten SEC Challenge. I'm John Audius and he's Pete Wade. Wisconsin with a 179 hitting percentage so far in the second. Florida hitting 261. King serves into the net and the media timeout got her. Or actually, that was not a media timeout. Never mind. That was coach, point coach.
2: Point coach. You always like to be able to feel like you can contribute here and there. Usually on the bench, your staff is going, nice timeout, coach. Nice timeout.
1: Florida's had as large as a 4-point lead in the set. Once again, Wisconsin cuts it to two. Here's Hoppy. Backroad Hayes. Set goes to LeBron, and it's a block touch and a kill for LeBron.
2: Yeah, great tool off the top of the Badger block and deep past the end line.
1: 19-16 Florida. LeBron's second kill to go along with three hitting errors. She had a career best 20 kills at 326 with a career high four aces against Minnesota last night.
2: Yeah, let's hope she doesn't keep heating up like she did last night.
1: Here's LeBron. Jump topspin coming to Wisconsin. Handled by Flanagan, spinning pass to Furbringer. Sets to Travis, back row, saved by Florida. LeBron reaches on the pipe attack. Egan with the diving dig. Travis left side rattles it down with the block. Able Travis gets it for Wisconsin, and the Badgers trail by two late in the second.
2: Yeah, Travis is so experienced on the left side, just getting a lot of balls and doing all kinds of things with him. Just used to having big blocks up in front of her because she's not a big outside attacker. But that's so frustrating for blockers when they just bang it off you and through you.
1: Transfer from UC Santa Barbara stands 5'10" tall. Here's a serve by Wisconsin just off the top of the tape. Back row King, yep, got it off of Tarno in the middle, and it drops to the Badgers. Back row and down to the floor. Florida reaches the red zone up by three.
2: Yeah, right now Florida, when these back row attacks, only once have the Badgers gotten two or three blockers up. Usually it's just one-on-one, and Tarno's trying, but she can only reach so far, and they've been tooling it off her.
1: Hayes serving for Florida. Egan, tight pass, one-hand setup. Tarno rattles it down. Eddie Tarno in the middle goes off the floor to block and down to the floor, 20-18.
2: Now, Tarno just does a good job of making herself available. At 6'5", she doesn't have to do much and just get anywhere near Charlie, and Charlie does a good job finding her.
1: Tarno has now tied her season and career high at 8 kills. We're in the second. Check it, 7 kills, rather. One-off tie in that. Here's the left side swing by Florida. That's Cheney. Back over to the Gators. This one goes off Bardero's platform for a kill. 21-18, Florida by three.
2: Florida's hanging in there. They're not making as many errors now. The Badgers got to catch up by three here just to hold them back.
1: Serve by Parks off Bardero. It's an ace. Again off the platform of Ana Bardero. 22-18. It matches Florida's largest lead of the set.
2: Yeah, and you don't see her do that much, but that serve was tough and heading towards the end line. Caught her high. She couldn't get her platform up and shanked it off.
1: And the timeout taken by Wisconsin. I believe we're out of breaks. 22-18. Okay, we'll keep it here. Florida leads Wisconsin, and the Gators are hitting 321, Pete, in this set. 12 kills, 3 errors, while Wisconsin hitting 226. What have you seen happen so far in the second?
2: Well, Florida offensively is just doing much better. Serve receive, they're doing better. Offensively, Cheney with 10 kills, 1 error. Haven't stopped her much. King on the right side, that's killing us. 6 kills, 1 error. And their top player from last night, LeBron, hasn't even heated up yet. She's not hurting the Badgers at all, but the Badgers aren't playing badly. Florida's just playing really well.
1: Wisconsin overall in the match, 26 kills and 9 hitting errors, hitting 270. Florida, 24 kills, 6 errors, hitting 310. And the Badgers are led by Audrey Flanagan, who has 8 kills.
2: You got two freshmen leading the Badgers. That's a good sign for the future. But they need more of the upperclassmen to step up also. We got

0: Teagan, just three kills, two errors, and usually she's one who puts up some bigger numbers.
1: All right, following the Badgers timeout, left back is Flanagan passing, Bardero middle back, Simon on the right back. Here's the serve by Florida. At Bardero, great pass. Flanagan left side, and she has kill number 9 tonight. 22-19. We'll see if Wisconsin has a late push here in the second.
0: Yeah, they really have to dig in defensively now. Get some touches on the block. Doesn't have to be a stuff block, but they slow it down for your defense. One at a time here.
1: Here's Bardero.
0: This is interesting.
1: At first, Madison West.
0: Interesting move.
1: So Bardero was ready to serve, and a sub, Madison Quest, comes in.
0: It'll be interesting as the coaching staff, the reasoning, bringing somebody in off the bench. In the second set late, hasn't done anything yet. We'll see how she does.
1: Goes back row. Good pass. Tip in the middle. It drops for Roth. Wisconsin saying they kept it off the floor. And that one's ruled down. Point Florida, 23-19.
0: Interesting, getting Quest in there for the serve. She got it in just fine. But Florida passed it fairly easily. Now they're getting Bardero back in.
1: So Florida's 2 points away from tying this match at a set apiece. This is Lee to serve. And an ace last night against the Gophers. Sends it at Simon. Pass to the left. Chased down by Flanagan. Brought back. Bardero will deliver a free ball to Florida. Park sets to the left hand. LeBon into the Badger block. Back to Florida. LeBon off the Badgers block, picked up Flanagan inside the 10-foot line. Back to Aubrey. Tip over the block right there is LeBon. Florida will attack. King with a high power tip. Simon diving save. Save near the net by Scott. In the back row is Bardero, bumping over a free ball. Offside LeBon, a tip inside the 10-foot line. Falls right at the edge of the motion W. And it's set point for Florida.
0: Boy, early in the rally, a couple of nice block touches by Grace Hegan. She blocked one and deflected one. But then the off-speed shots right now are killing the Badgers, and sometimes their serve receive is what's killing them. They're not passing it where Charlie can even set the ball.
1: Set point for the Gators at 24-19, and set number 2, and that one's out. Serve goes right at the line judge's feet, and he's standing out of bounds. So
0: that's right. He didn't have to do much to call that one. Just let it hit you.
1: 24-20, here's Egan. And Egan go on a run behind the service line. Hard shot at Hayes. Right side King. Bardero with the up. Left side Flanagan. Touches a couple of Florida defenders. They capped it off the floor. Free ball back to Wisconsin. Flanagan winds up. Hayes with the stop of the left back. LeBon left pin. Simon with the up of the left back for the Badgers. Flanagan then goes deep and out of bounds, hitting error and set number 2. And Florida wins it by 5 points, 25-20.
0: Yeah, the Badgers have just had to rely on Flanagan on the left side, and that was her third swing of the rally, and just banged that high and missed the block and high out of bounds. So a tough finish there for the Badgers.
1: Wisconsin won the first. Florida wins set number 2, 25-20. We're even at a set apiece at the intermission. Jesse Nelson with this intermission report coming up next on the Wisconsin Badgers Volleyball Radio.
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1: Network tied one set apiece. The fifth-ranked Wisconsin Badgers take set one, 25-21, against 17th-ranked Florida. The Gators storm back in the second set and take it 25-20. Errors don't always tell you the entire story, although they tell you some of it. In each of the first two sets, Wisconsin with five hitting errors, Florida with three, so it's 10-6 in the match. But tied one apiece as we get set to flip it to set three. Intermission Report is brought to you by Unsportsmanlike on ESPN Radio. Start your day with Super Bowl champion Chris Canty, Packers fan Michelle Smallman, and UW-Madison alum Evan Cohen. Weekday morning starting at 5 a.m. on ESPN Wisconsin and the ESPN Wisconsin app. This is the first of two matches. Back-to-back nights for the Badgers in the Big Ten SEC Challenge. You're up-to-the-minute standings. The Big Ten leads the SEC 10-6. Other matches in action right now. 9th-ranked Texas leads 15th-ranked USC 1-0. Vanderbilt leads Rutgers 2-1. 14th-ranked Purdue up 1-0 on Georgia. And, of course, this one in action right now in Madison. They've just gone final a few minutes ago. 3rd-ranked Kentucky sweeping UCLA down in Lexington. Other finals tonight, 21st-ranked Indiana over 12th-ranked and reigning national champion Texas A&M in 5. Another one of note, Michigan, 3-1 over LSU. 11th-ranked Minnesota wins at the Fieldhouse against the Auburn Tigers. A full slate still coming up Thursday, Friday, as the week continues across the Big Ten SEC Challenge. On the Badgers scoreboard, men's soccer ranked 23rd earlier this week. 3-1 winners over Marquette. They are now up to number 17 in the rankings on the road against Portland on Saturday night, 9 o'clock. Women's soccer up to number 16. They visit the Milwaukee Panthers in state tomorrow, 6 o'clock. Then they're on the road against Central Michigan on Sunday afternoon. Of course, Wisconsin and 4th-ranked Notre Dame. Football under the lights at Lambeau Field Sunday night, opening the season on 620 WTMJ, 94.5 ESPN Milwaukee. Milwaukee's home of the Wisconsin Badgers. And announced earlier today, the Frozen Tundra Face-Off coming to Lambeau Field on Saturday, February 20th, 2027. A doubleheader, women's hockey, Wisconsin-Ohio State, men's hockey, Wisconsin and Michigan. Men's hockey featuring the two teams who were in the Final Four from the Big Ten last year. Back to John and Pete with set number three. Coming up next, Florida and Wisconsin tied one set apiece on the Wisconsin Badgers Volleyball Radio Network.
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2: 25-21, Wisconsin wins the first. 25-20, Florida wins the second. John Audius and Pete Wade with you. Moments away from the start of set number three overall. 246 attack percentage for the Wisconsin offense. Florida now, Pete, overall in the first two sets. 26 kills, 6 hitting errors. They're starting to look more efficient offensively.
3: They are. They're passing the ball better, less service errors. The Badgers, you know, halfway through that game, they were right there. They just could not make the push over the top. And again, you know, I look at the roster for Florida. 4 out of the 6 are juniors and seniors. We got 3 freshmen on the court on the Badger side, and that it does make a difference. Especially those are veteran players who have come from other programs, so they're veterans for sure. So I mean, still it's just 1-1 as far as sets, but the Badgers have to get in a groove here, and they can't just rely on Flanagan on the outside or Tarno in the middle, because they, you know, that's 2 freshmen leading them offensively right now.
2: Yeah, combined 16 of the 27 kills, the 2 freshmen, Flanagan and Tarno. Here comes Florida. Left to right to start the third. A fastball at Bardero on the jump, top spin serve. Egan winds up left side. Good. Grace Egan gets it to the backcourt of Florida. It's 1-0 Bucky in the third.
3: It's a good start by Egan. Egan and Travis are hitting under 100 for the match so far, so they need to crank it up.
2: Simon back to serve for Wisconsin. Badgers picked to finish 2nd in the Big Ten. Florida picked to finish 4th in the SEC. Good matchup here tonight in Madison. Top 25 showdown. Goes back on the bond. Overpass Tarno. Right hand back. 2-0 Wisconsin.
3: Yeah, it'd be nice if the Badgers got off to a fast start. It feels like they did play from behind in both those sets. It worked in one, did not work in the other.
2: Lost it by 5 last set, but trailed by 4 many times. Another good serve by Simon on the run. Parks, high pumps that left side. Chaney with a top. Bardero with a stop. Egan right side. Block touch, good. Another one for Egan. Wisconsin comes out 3 straight to start the third.
3: Right, Chaney hammered that ball from the left side, and Bardero just popped that baby right up. Very easy for Charlie to get Egan on the right, and then Egan got the tool off of Chaney.
2: Simon's serving tough right now. 3-0 Wisconsin. Here's the Badgers sophomore out of Louisville, Kentucky, and I knew I shouldn't have said anything.
3: John.
2: Service error.
3: When will you learn?
2: Well, she was serving tough.
3: Yeah, and then she served it out.
2: I guess I'll take it. Take the blame for that one. Here comes Hayes. That's Simon. Dines the pass. Flanagan left side. Ooh. Goes out of bounds.
3: Boy, that was close. Thought the right back might have touched it, but it was a swing and a miss, and then it was out of bounds.
2: Yeah,
3: swing and a miss by the defender.
2: Went down the right sideline of Florida, but wide. Hayes, short serve. Simon steps up to receive. Egan, right side, blocked. Gators get block number 7 tonight. That one deflected all the way to the Badgers' back row. Just like that, it's tied at 3.
3: Yeah, nice short serve, and Simon did a good job coming up to the right front, but really, the block didn't have to go anywhere because Charlie went right back to Egan. She didn't make the block chase to the outside.
2: Service error, Florida. Hayes goes into the net. The Badgers back on top by a point. Third set, this match tied at a set apiece.
3: Another new player in the match.
2: It's Natalie Wardlow coming in, and she'll be back there to serve. 6'4" sophomore from Lincoln, Nebraska. Wardlow, 2nd on the team in service aces last season with 25, has yet to find the floor on a serve this year. This one handled by Florida. Roll shot, Chaney. Flanagan plays it off the net, then it falls to the floor. 4-4.
3: Really nice open hand roll shot by Chaney on the left side there. The Badgers couldn't quite get it. It was center court, 8-foot line. Got hands on it, but couldn't pop it up.
2: Left back Flanagan, middle back Simon, right back Bardero, awaiting the serve from the set.

0: of Florida. Backpedaling pass near the back line. Perfect up front. And then Kamora Scott clips it off the tape, and it drops down inside the 10-foot line. 5-4, count it for Scott.
1: That worked out perfectly. The block was right there, but she hit it off the tape, and it popped up over the block and then right down behind him.
2: Smart play.
0: Here's Egan. 5-4, Wisconsin. Off the top of the tape with that serve. Played up front. Ooh, Roth torches it to the Badgers back row. That was fast.
1: Yeah, and you got Kamora Scott there as a freshman middle blocker, and she might be good at the slide, but blocking that 31 in the fast tempo like that, she's got to hustle over there, but she's also got to deal with a back set there, so it's tough.
0: Yeah, a little late getting there. 5-5. Florida serving at Wisconsin. Goes to Egan, pass straight up. Chased down by Furbringer. Flanagan into the block, saved by Simon. Pushed over Furbringer. Here comes Florida. Offside LeBon. And a touch up front by the Badgers. Count it for LeBon. 6-5 Florida.
1: I thought that last serve might have been going out, but both Badgers, Egan thought it was in, so she played it.
0: Served by Lee. Finds Egan right back. Furbringer from the back row. Fadeaway set. Left side. Flanagan good off the block. Sweet set. Great finish. 6-6.
1: Not a great pass by Egan, but Charlie did a good job coming off to the 10-foot line. Throwing it all the way across court to Flanagan. She got the nice tool.
0: Kill number 10 for Flanagan. Now Audrey serves to the right back. Florida sends it to the left hand. LeBon rattles off the block. Got once, twice, three times. And the Badgers run out of chances. 7-6.
1: Yeah, that deflection came straight along the net to the left front. And it was really hard for Travis to get that out of the net. Pop it up for anybody else to play it.
0: Back to Audrey Flanagan for a moment. Third time this season for Flanagan that she's reached double figures in kills. Left side, Travis, deep cross court, got it off Lee, who was diving to her left. Could not save it for Florida, 7-7.
1: Travis is not tall, but she's got a really nice high reach and a snap over the top of the block to the far cross court corner.
0: She now has 5 kills tonight for Wisconsin with 3 hitting errors. Her and Grace Egan, same stat line offensively, 5-3-15. Kills, errors, attacks. Here's Hoppy. The freshman serving for the Badgers, out of bounds. Number 9 tonight, service error as a team for Wisconsin. It's 8-7 Florida.
1: Yeah, that one took off on her. She's got one of the toughest serves on the team and just kept sailing.
0: Wisconsin won the opening set. Florida took the second. On set number 3 early. King serves at Flanagan, middle back. Charlie checks the defense and sets left hand. That's Travis, and it's saved by Florida. King flies in from the right back, and it's going to be a point for the Badgers. Did she clear the net? I'm not sure.
1: Yeah, she did. I think Tarno got over there to her left and just got hands. It was kind of half tape, half hands.
0: Okay. So it's a point for Wisconsin. That's what we do know. The block assist by Tarno and Travis, they give it for Wisconsin. Here is Furbringer. Fires it in, pass off to the right by LeBon, brought back by Hayes. Now a free ball to Wisconsin. Furbringer to Tarno to the corner. Count it for Tarno.
1: I think Florida's going to challenge this one.
0: Yeah, right away, Ryan Tice says, let's take another look at that.
1: His staff on the bench, who is sitting right there, really felt it was out. I kind of thought it was out, but been proven wrong many times.
3: Florida is challenging that the ball was out.
0: All right. They have one challenge remaining. Let's take a look whether or not the shot by Tarno ruled in is actually in. First look at it. Yeah, it looked out, but they got to back it up. Zoom it in.
1: Well, stop. Show us again.
0: Stop it right on the line, people. Ooh, that looks in. No, it looks out.
1: Oh, yeah, that's I think out. There is 3 inches of red past the line that you could see.
0: Yeah, the frame before it looked in, and then you move it one frame, and then it bounces
1: and
0: out.
1: For that line judge, he's really just standing 2 feet away from it, but he's looking down on it, and that's a tough angle for them to actually see.
0: Yeah. All right, well, they take a look at it. I think they're going to have an answer soon, but let's pause 10 for station ID, 10 seconds for station

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0: John Audius and Pete Waite with you. Florida with the challenge of a Tarno attack that was ruled in. And now looking at several different angles. Yeah. This is what I'm talking about with the... You and I were talking off air about the Bolt 6 technology that they had at the Fiserv Forum to start the season. And we'd be done by now, number one.
2: Yeah.
0: It'd be within 1.2 millimeters, so we'd be pretty confident with the call. And you change the angle. One angle kind of looks like it's pretty close. Another angle looks like, oh, that's out. And that's the problem with in or out, with relying on television cameras. With add on top of that a blurred ball.
2: I was going to say the same. Yeah, it's just a blurred view. It's just moving too fast for these cameras. And so the officials have a little better view and some other options to look at than they're showing us. But it sure looked like it was out.
0: And this one even, by the way, if we did have Bolt 6, this wouldn't even be a challenge. We just have an answer.
2: Yeah.
0: Here we go.
3: After review, the call will stand due to inconclusive video evidence. Florida will lose their challenge.
2: Wow. That's interesting.
0: I'll tell you what, that one we watched here on the replay, that looked out.
2: It looked like 3 inches out.
0: Florida loses a second challenge, and head coach Ryan Tice isn't pleased with
2: that. That's really interesting. And good for the Badgers, because they got the point, but man, Coach Tice must feel like he got robbed, and he's not even able to look at what we're able to look at.
0: Mm-hmm. He's going to go back and look at that after this match and probably get a little heated.
2: Yeah.
0: I don't blame him. Here's Furbringer. Serving at LeBron. Perfect pass. Parks. Still to LeBron again. A punch, and it's dug by Flanagan. To the left hand, it's Travis. Good. Travis knocks it deep and down, and Wisconsin has a two-point lead.
2: And one play like that can just turn the momentum to another team, and especially in this case, the home team, the Badgers. They came out of that with some energy. Great swing by Travis, deep to the end line.
0: Kill number six for the Badgers. Ava Travis, here's Furbringer. Right hand, it's short. Grabbed by Lee. Good pass. Back row. King. Power tip into the block. Back to Florida. Left hand is LeBron. Rattled off the block. Kept alive by the Badgers. He did. Did she tool the block?
2: Nope. She did, but not out of bounds.
0: Yep.
2: Tooled it, and it landed right on the line. She just couldn't get over there and pop it up, and she thought it was going out.
0: Counted for Florida.
2: The set was a little bit inside, and she did her best to find the block and tool it, and it did go off to her right, but she was so far inside and still landed on the line.
0: LeBron punches one into the net on her jump top spin. What was that, three errors tonight? At least.
2: Yeah.
0: It'd be a dangerous weapon for Florida, that... jump topspin. That's four errors now for LeBron.
2: Jump topspin is a difficult serve, and you can be on a great run, but you can be on an error-filled run also.
0: Simon had a nice serving run to start the set. Finds LeBron. Great pass. Slide Briscoe, denied by the Badgers, but recovered by Florida. And then Cheney just walloped one sharp cross court. Four kill.
2: Yeah, that set dropped inside a little bit, and Tarno just passed her up a little bit. Egan didn't bring the block in to stop Tarno, and she just crushed it. If Tarno could just stop a little sooner on that one, she would just roof that ball down, because she had no other choice.
0: Hayes to Simon. Finds Furbringer. Egan with a shot. King goes off the video board. Back to Wisconsin. It's a point for the Badgers. Hits the bottom side of the video board here at the field house. Wisconsin gets the point. It's 12-10.
2: Well, it actually is too bad they can't raise that scoreboard about another 4 feet, because there have been at least two, three that have hit it tonight. Two on the bottom.
0: Yeah, we've had two go over and hit the bottom. Yeah. Bardero did it once. Florida did it here.
2: And some scoreboards don't have anything in the bottom, so it would kind of go up in there and be fine.
0: Ward, though, serving for the Badgers. Florida runs an inside slide for Roth. Wisconsin gains control. Flanagan, off speed, sharp cross court, dug by Hayes. Macro LeBron bounces off the top of the tape. Here comes Bucky. Egan! Got it from the right side. She'll crush it off the block, and it pops down 13-10. Wisconsin in set number three.
2: It's good to see Egan heating up now. That's her seventh kill, four errors. She's picking it up a little bit.

0: 3-point lead for Wisconsin. Here's Wardlow. Serves back row at King. Goes left side, Chaney. Off speed right there is Furbringer. Now Flanagan from the left, wide. Hitting error by Flanagan, and it's a 13-11 score.
1: Yeah, Flanagan went for that hard cross-court shot. She got a little more side spin than she did top spin on it. Just sailed.
0: Two-point Badgers lead in set number three. This match even at a set apiece. Here's Parks to serve. Simon steps in front of Bardero, guides it to Furbringer, right side. Eakin, good, off of the libero Hayes, blasting it off of Hayes down the left sideline of Florida.
1: Oh, great play that time. Scott actually went for a tight slide right behind Charlie, so the middle hopped on her. And then from the right side, Eakin just had a one-on-one and banged it down the line off the defender, the libero off her shoulder.
0: Eighth kill for Eakin. Jump top spin is in for another ace for Grace. Second ace tonight for Eakin, and the Badgers lead by four. Media timeout here at the Fieldhouse, and Ace has the crowd on its feet, and Wisconsin has its largest lead of set number two. It's 15-11, of set number three, rather. It's 15-11, Wisconsin in the third on the Wisconsin Badgers Volleyball Radio Network.
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2: For the fifth-ranked Badgers, John Audius and Pete Waite with you here from the Fieldhouse in Madison. It's 15-11, four-point Badgers lead here in the third set against 17th-ranked Florida. Wisconsin with a 368 attack percentage this set, Florida 286.
3: And the Badgers actually now have a more balanced attack than Florida does. Cheney's the only one that really doing well at 12. The next closest is 6. LeVon still only has 4 kills.
2: Egan with another hard jump top spin handled by LeVon. Right side is tipped by Cheney. Bartero over big. Florida goes to Cheney again. She'll wind up. Denied by Scott. It's going to fall. A block for Bucky. It's a 5-point Wisconsin lead.
3: Yeah, good job by Scott hustling over there to her left. Helping out Flanagan there and getting a block on the right side.
2: 16-11. Wisconsin with a 5-point advantage over Florida in the third. The Badgers won the first set. Florida won the second. Here's Egan again. Ready to tee it up on a 3-0 scoring run now from Wisconsin. Here's Egan. Hard shot. Pass off to the right. Chased down by Parks, the setter. And then Cheney responds with a big shot right off the Badgers defense for the kill, stops a 3-0 run.
3: Yeah, Egan cracked that jump serve. I don't know, I've seen her hit a harder one, but Florida passed it well, got the ball with the right side to Cheney, and she hammered it down the line.
2: 4-point Wisconsin advantage in the third. Here's Lee to serve. Right hand across it, Simon. Guides it to Furbringer. Slide for Scott. A tip. Hayes with a diving dig on the left sideline. Now a tip by LeBron inside the 10-foot line. Flanagan grabs it. Back to Audrey. Denied at the net. Wisconsin recovers. Flanagan again. Roofed. Rocked right there along with Bird. And it's now 16-13.
3: Yeah, the Florida block, when they don't have to move anywhere, they're setting up a pretty darn good block, and they got Flanagan that time. Bardero was covering so tight to the net. First, she ran under the

0: great back bump set by Florida there, and like you said, it's inches from hitting the scoreboard. It was so high. So understandable. It's not easy to attack that kind of a ball and keep it in play.
1: There's Flanagan to serve. Serves it back row at Florida. Gators go to the left. That's LeBron down the line. Bardero with a save. Badgers really can't get there. As it falls down, Bardero slow to get up. 17-14.
0: LeBron plays hard. I mean, she's thrown her body all over the place, and that floor is not soft. So she's doing her best out there. LeBron's heating up a little bit. She still only has 5 kills in 4 errors, and 4 errors, excuse me, 27 attempts, so she's only hitting 037. So, again, hopefully she will not heat up anymore.
1: Served by the Gators, goes back row at Egan. Great pass. There's Scott on the slide. Good. Kamora Scott, 88. Cleared for takeoff. It's 18-14.
0: Egan just does a great job getting her hips deep behind the ball and her shoulders forward, platform forward. Put her right on the net so Charlie can do whatever she wants with that ball. And a great slide attack by Scott. Cross-court kill.
1: Hoppy. Good serve. Tight pass. One-hand set. Right side bird. Dug by Flanagan. Net call against the Badgers. 3-point Florida. 18-15 Wisconsin. Third set. Kira Hudson now enters the match. So a couple of new faces on the floor for Ryan Tice. Kira Hudson for the first time. Jordan Bird had a swing just a moment ago. Here's Hudson. Oh. Off the top of the net, it falls down for an ace. Kira Hudson comes in and gets an ace for Florida.
0: That was looking like an error, but she caught just enough of the tape on top to dribble over the net for the ace.
1: Next one for Hudson. Handled by Bardero. Furbringer flips it to the left side. Off-speed roll shot by Travis. Kept alive by the Gators. Left side. LeBron off the block. Played off the net. It falls. Falls on the Badgers' side of the floor. And now the lead is down to one. Wisconsin has led by as many as 4 points in this set.
0: Yeah, LeBron just banged it into the block. Charlie and Tarno just closed, but not closed strong enough, tight enough. Dribble down inside them.
1: Correction, Wisconsin has led by as many as 5 in the set. Hudson, short serve, Flanagan to the floor to grab it and serve receive. Tarno slide and see what delivers a kill. Wisconsin on top by 2, getting late in the third.
0: Nice slide attack by Tarno. Just found a gap in the block there. Swung center court down. Off the defenders in deep.
1: Here comes Furbringer. Serve goes back row at LeBron. Pass to attack. And she gets moved. It's Egan right there with Tarno. A Badgers block. Puts Wisconsin up by 3. Timeout Florida.
0: Supposed to work that way. Charlie went right at LeBron, so she had a pass and then go hit. Badger block didn't have to move anywhere. Egan got strong across the net and roofed her.
1: Timeout Florida. Third set. Wisconsin leads by 3. It's 20-17. The Badgers.
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0: set of these between the Badgers and the Florida Gators. Here comes Charlie Furbringer. Oh, in the Florida timeout, goes to LeBron. Pass off to the right, set to the pipe. Tipped by Cheney. Here comes Wisconsin, the counter with Turner, who crocks it to the back row for the kill. And the Badgers lead 21-17. The Badgers freshman, Lenny Tarno, a career night. That is kill number 11.
1: Great pickup on the off-speed shot by Bardero. Just put it right on the money for Charlie to be able to find Tarno.
0: Wisconsin four away from a 2-1 lead.
2: Oh,
0: and Furbringer goes out.
1: Wow.
0: Right past LeBond, who went to try to pick it up on serve receipt, but moved her arms out of the way just in time, I guess.
1: Well, I'm not going to challenge it, I don't think, unless Sheffield might. He's thinking about it.
0: Talking to the second referee right now. Immediately, LeBond said, no, I didn't touch it. Of course, she's going to say that.
1: Yeah,
0: but
1: and they're challenging it.
0: Okay, Wisconsin going to use its second challenge of the night. Badgers won their first. Here we go.
3: Challenging that there was a defensive touch.
1: She swung at it, and I think she might have touched it, and then he acted like she didn't. But this one might be one of those that's... And here we go, right here. Oh.
0: That was an unfortunate zoom-in timing. Here we go.
1: Oh, did she separate her hands right at that time? Actually...
0: I have no idea if that touched
1: She separated her hands and let it go, and I don't think the ball moved. It didn't look like it moved after after a possible contact.
0: There we go. Here's another angle at it.
1: Watch the ball.
0: If it does, it grazes her forearm.
1: Right. Watch the ball.
0: Yeah, does the ball move? That's a good question. It tilts. It's.
1: You think so?
0: Watch. It oscillates, I believe is the word. Watch right here.
1: It spins a little bit. Just a slight.
0: I think it's
1: all,
0: just.
1: All it takes is slight.
0: I think the ball just kind of went like that, eighth of a turn.
1: Yeah.
0: And I think it just barely grazed her, but I don't know if that's enough. You know,
1: right,
0: I don't know if they can see that.
1: Last time they couldn't tell on that line serve, and the Badgers got it, so we'll see. Maybe they do see it this time.
0: Another angle we're looking at from the sideline.
1: Yeah, they're
0: not going to see anything.
1: Total right. Blur.
0: Yeah, it's a big blur. That last replay they were showing on FS1, I think that was the one we really got to pay attention
1: to. Maybe this one. And that view looks like it's going through her hands, but actually goes over the top of her forearms.
0: Mm-hmm.
1: And she's actually late getting there.
0: I think that ball slightly moved because it was not moving as it was entering her forearms.
1: Yeah.
0: And then right as it leaves her forearms, you see a very slight, like it doesn't even
1: maybe move. A 16th of a turn.
0: Maybe a 16th. Really? Maybe. I said an eighth before.
1: We'll see. Here it is.
3: After review, the call is confirmed. There was no defensive touch. Florida will retain the point, and Wisconsin will lose their challenge.
0: I think you better go look at that oscillation. I don't know.
1: All right, well. You know, to confirm it, you know, they must have seen a gap between the ball and her platform.
0: Well, yeah, maybe. All right, so Wisconsin loses its challenge. They have one remaining. Service error.
1: Anytime when you're coaching and playing and that happens, I go, well, must have been a bad call. We got it back.
0: 22-18. Wisconsin by four. Here is Simon. Here's Simon. Going out. Cross court wide. 22-19. Both teams now. Those service errors flying left and right. Simon serve receive. Furbringer goes to Tarno. He'll tip over Dig, and there's Flanagan back down to the floor. Off the floor to Overdig. 23-19.
1: Yeah, Tarno doesn't have to crush it, but she just takes a swing at it.

0: and libero for Florida overpassed it. Flanagan put it right back down. Tarno gets to serve.
1: So here comes Tarno behind the line, serving from the left back, right to left.
0: Good for her.
1: Float serve, back row, picked up, set her up, popped up by Simon. Flanagan winds up, saved LeBron at the end line. But Pinchani out of bounds. Right toward the student section. It's set point in the third for Wisconsin.
0: Well, she sailed that one, hit a photographer who was off the end line on the concrete in front of the students.
1: Tarno to serve on set point in the third. Leans into that one, middle back, great pass, setter dump, right there's Charlie again. Flanagan from the right, soft tip, over dick, out of bounds. Wisconsin wins set three. And the fifth-ranked Badgers have a 2-1 lead in this match against 17th-ranked Florida.
0: Couple of nice serves there by Tarno. She got in there, put him in the court, and then Charlie, nice read on the Florida setter, dumping the ball, popped it right up. Good job by the Badgers finishing that set off.
1: 25-19, Wisconsin ends the set on a 3-0 scoring run. And the Badgers have a 2-1 lead in this match against Florida. Back to the fourth set next. The Wisconsin Badgers volleyball.
2: Hey, it's Stacey with Slumberland.

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0: scoring run. The fifth-ranked Badgers lead 17th-ranked Florida 2-1 here at the Big Ten SEC Challenge in Madison. John Audius and Pete Wheat with you. Wisconsin looked great, Pete, in the third set, holding off Florida rallies, and the Badgers have one of their best hitting percentages in a set for a while now. 344, the hitting percentage for Wisconsin. They did hit 312 in the first, but Lenny Tarnow is looking pretty solid right now at middle.
1: She is. 11 kills, one error. That's a great start. 667. Two freshmen leading the way with Flanagan. 12 kills. Doing well also. So also, Egan picked it up a little bit on the right side. She gave him a little more offense. She brought her jump topspin serve. Gave him some problems. So good job, player. The Badgers just played steady that one and stayed ahead.
0: Flanagan, 12 kills. Tarnow has 11. 23 of the 43 kills from two freshmen. 33 assists, 10 digs, a double-double for Furbringer. She also has two kills for Wisconsin.
1: That turning point was that challenge call on the serve that the Badgers ended up getting.
0: Mm-hmm.
1: Right from there, they took off and never looked back.
0: All right, here we go. Ready for the start of the fourth set, and here's Furbringer serving. To the right sideline of Florida. Out of system, a bump set near the net. Tarnow flips it over. Pinball back over. Tarnow with a hit deep. Second hitting error tonight.
1: Yeah, that was kind of crazy at the net. Florida was scrapping. Just Charlie, great serve. They shanked it. They had to just keep it in play. Gave it to Tarnow, and she just hit it deep and out of bounds.
0: Speaking of digs, I mentioned Furbringer had the 10 digs. That's a double-double. 14 digs for Bardero leads Wisconsin. There's Travis flying in from the right pin and going wide and out of bounds. Hitting error number 17 tonight from Wisconsin. 2-0 Florida to start the fourth. Furbringer, second back row, high tip Flanagan. Picked up by Florida. Left side, throw over by Cheney. Wisconsin counters with Travis. Deep pop, dug by LeBron. Cheney winds up and goes in bounds on the left sideline, left back of Wisconsin.
1: Cheney's having a match. 14 kills, 3 errors right now. Great shot, deep cross court.
0: Here's Hayes. Goes back, throws Flanagan, pass to the right sideline. Set over to the left pin. Left hand tip into the block by Egan. Recycle to try the right side. That's Egan getting rejected.
1: Yeah, Travis was over on the right side that time. And big double block up on Florida's just moving well and closing the holes up.
0: Yeah, Travis gets rejected. 10 blocks for Florida. 4-0 Gators. Hayes sails it in at Egan. Great pass to Furbringer, right side, and tipped by Egan into the block, and she gets rejected again.
1: Yeah, Egan passed that ball about the 10-foot line. Charlie went back set on it, and just pretty darn tight. The only thing Travis could have done to maybe get her feet to the net a little better and gone straight up and wiped it off the block, but she tried to tip it, lost contact with the ball, and got blocked.
0: Florida scores the first 5 points of the fourth set, and Kelly Sheffield takes a timeout early here in set number four. With the Badgers up 2-1 in this match, timeout Wisconsin. It's 4-5. Wisconsin nothing to start the fourth on the Wisconsin Badgers Volleyball Radio Network.
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5: Huge kill from Grace Egan. Stops the 5-0 Florida run in the fourth set. John Audius and Pete Waite with you here. The Big Ten SEC Challenge. Grace Egan popped one.
6: That was fantastic. She started the play with a perfect pass so Tarno could hold the middle blockers and the right side blocker. And Grace Egan just crushed that ball.
5: Simon puts it in play to the back row. Florida runs slide rock. Stop by that Wisconsin wall. Florida trying the left side. It's tipping into the block. Is Cheney back to the Gators? They're scrambling. It's back over on a free ball. Egan, another hard pound. Dick goes over and out. Grace Egan starting to heat up. Keep feeding her. 5-2.
6: All right, heat up is right, and she is popping that ball. She is crushing a couple right now, so I think she's ready to be done with this match and just take off.
5: Wisconsin leads the match 2-1. Here's Simon. Goes back row. Set goes to the left side. Deep cross court. It's Cheney. Good for Florida. It's 6-2.
6: Cheney is tough to stop. She's got a lot of shots and brings a lot of power in those swings.
5: Here comes Parks for Florida, slaps it over at Flanagan. From the back row, Charlie back to Audrey, pass to attack. Off the block, pushed over by Cheney. Now Wisconsin finds Egan, and Egan finds the floor. 3 for Wisconsin, 6 for Florida, but that's 3 for Egan.
6: All right, it seemed like that time she jumped, hung, thought about it, hesitated on the swing, and then popped with a super fast arm swing, sharp cross court inside the blockers.
5: A lot going on that approach and that swing.
6: Yeah.
5: 3 kills from Grace Egan in this fourth set. Ward, though, with the serve. Parks with the set to the middle. And it's punched over by Roth with a kill. Alec Roth, third-year player. Up 2.3 kills per set for the Gators this season. Makes it 7-3 Florida.
6: Yeah, Wardlow had a nice serve, but Florida handled it well, and they were able to run a quick offense, and that's the challenge for Scott, is again, those quick 31s, shoot sets, they're tough to stop.
5: Here's Hudson to serve. Left or right, should tee it up. Right at Simon. Finds Furbringer. Jeff Flanagan. Hard pop, dug by Hayes. Saban with the tip over the block. Down low to grab it is Flanagan. Tip over by Egan, handled by Florida. LeBron swinging off the Matthews block. Popped up and saved by Furbringer. Down ball sent over. Here comes the Gators. Middle rock. Simon to the floor. Good save. Egan down the line. It's good. The finger one down and Wisconsin trails by 3.
6: Boy, the Badger defenders are doing a great job. Florida's giving them their best shots and they're popping it right up. And that was a great swing on the right side again. Great energy out of that play. Badgers still down 3, but they're feeling the momentum. The crowd's getting into it.
5: All 4 points from Grace Egan. Now she's serving into the net. 8-4. Florida doubles up Wisconsin early in the fourth here.
6: You're just delivering the facts.
5: That's all I'm doing. It said nothing about the serve, Pete. What are you insinuating here? I said she's got 4 points for Wisconsin.
6: I know.
5: 4
6: That's
5: kills.
6: All I said. Okay. Delivering the facts.
5: Yes. Here's Hayes.
6: And it didn't matter again.
5: Gives it right back.
6: That's got to frustrate Coach Tice. That's happened a number of times, whether it's after a timeout or after a service error by your opponent. You give it right back to him. That just doesn't make any sense. Just get the ball in. Good for the Badgers, though.
5: Here comes Audrey Flanagan.
6: Something's going on with a sub here. Like the sideline didn't see it.

0: big scorer's table. Did you see it? Sometimes they go a little fast, and sometimes there's subs on both sides of the court going on.
1: Yeah, slow down, make sure they get everything they need to get. So here comes the Badgers freshman, Audrey Flanagan, from Redondo Beach, California. Played in the same high school as Charlie Furbringer, that's MiraCosta High School. Tonight, the freshman, team best 12 kills with Egan, who now has 12.
0: Well, now Charlie's talking to the up official, saying something about a wrong serve.
1: Trying to see if we can listen in on that.
0: That's what I heard her say.
1: Okay.

0: contracts up, but they just let him go right back in. So that's a little confusing.
1: Okay. Here's Flanagan, who, as I was saying, has 12 kills, 7 digs, 3 blocks. How about an ace? Put that on the board. Angle by Florida. Pass to attack for the bomb. Cross court to the left back, and it's down to the floor. Just her 7th kill tonight with 5 hitting errors.
0: That was a good attempt by you putting the positive thoughts on that serve.
1: Okay.
0: About getting an ace. Didn't work, but it was a nice try.
1: I tried. I'm trying my best. See what I can influence up here. Here's Bella Lee, ready to serve for the Gators. Up by 4, handled by Bardero. Finds Furbringer, back row Egan, goes deep. Pipe attack by Egan is out of bounds, past the back line, 10-5, Florida by 5.
0: Yeah, Egan, I think she thought the set was going to be a little bit lower. She's kind of hanging, waiting for that ball, and she wasn't in a great rhythm on that and sent it long.
1: There's the next one by Lee. Handled by Egan on serve receive, spinning pass to Furbringer, left side to Travis, hard pop, kept alive by Hudson, kept alive on the sideline, it's over on a free ball down. Florida Gators are tripping and falling all over the court, scrambling, trying to get it up, and it drops down the left sideline.
0: Yeah, I'm not sure what Travis was doing. She's at the 10-foot line and kind of let it go behind her. And Bardero thought Travis was going to get it, and it just landed. And Travis just thought that... The front row hitters kind of think the libero can get everything on the court, but they were trying to cover deep.
1: And Bardero didn't get there in time. Flanagan's pass is tied to the net. Two-hand throw down. Charlie Furbringer stops a 3-0 scoring run, and boy, do the Badgers need that.
0: Yeah, not a great pass, but Charlie did a great thing with it there. He had Scott running on the slide, which distracted the middle blocker, and she just turned and threw it down.
1: 11-6, Florida. Up by 5 are the Gators. Here comes Hoppy. Right hand to the left back. Pass up front. Set to the left hand into the Wisconsin wall. That is LeBron. Again, LeBron. And again, denied. And pops back over to the Badgers. Furbringer setting. Tarno. She gets stopped by LeBron. Blocked by the Gators. Back up by 6.
0: It was looking good. Tarno took the free ball, passed it to Charlie, then ran the slide, but LeBron was there with a solid block to get her.
1: Florida took out 11th-ranked Minnesota last night. Now the Gators trying to pull even with the Badgers in the fourth set. They're down 2-1. Wisconsin comes in ranked number 5 in the national rankings. Back row, two-hand push. Flanagan denied. Back over. Thankfully for Wisconsin. Swing by Cheney, dug by Flanagan. Charlie sideline to sideline over to Quest, who's into the match. And a tip up and over by Quest as she pushes it off the block.
0: Yeah, great save by Quest. It was a tight set, and she just did a good job getting her feet to the ball, pressing it off the block, and out of bounds.
1: 12-7, 5-point deficit for the Badgers. Here's Furbringer behind the line. A double-double tonight, second of the season. 36 assists and 11 digs. Short serve inside the 10-foot line. Touch by Briscoe. Left side, denied the shot by Cheney, but covered by Florida. Now back over to the Badgers. Last deep cross court. Questy gets the kill. It's 12-8.
0: Great coverage by Florida there on the block by the Badgers, but then a great swing, a couple of nice swings by Quest. Coming off the bench, just been sitting there for a couple hours. And she's taking some big swings for the Badgers.
1: Second kill for Madison Quest. It's a 4-point Wisconsin deficit. Badgers up 2-1 in this match. Here's Furbringer. Some pace behind that one. Flipped up ahead. Left side Cheney. Underneath the bar.

0: deflected and redirected back to the Badgers. Middle, Tarno clips the block. Lenny Tarno's having herself a night. That is 12 kills for Tarno, one of three Badgers with 12 kills tonight. It's 12-9.
1: Yeah, Coach Tice feels the momentum shifting for the Badgers right now. They're still up three, Florida is, but he doesn't like how it's going, and the Badgers love it.
0: Timeout, Florida. Gators lead the Badgers by three in the fourth set. It's 12-9 Florida, but Wisconsin is a 2-1 lead in this match. Wisconsin Badgers volleyball.

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2: Wisconsin in the fourth set. Gators trying to even this match up at two apiece. Wisconsin on a 3-0 run with Charlie Furbringer serving from the middle of the end line right to left. It goes to the back row of Florida. Here's the set to the right side. It's good for Briscoe, the middle blocker for the Gators. Stops a 3-zip run.
3: Good run by the Badgers, though. They're feeling better about things, but they're still down. Still half the set to go, though.
2: About a 6-point deficit in half did Wisconsin. Now it's up to 13-9. Steered off to the near side of the court on the pass by Flanagan. Tarno with the attack, but it's done. Left side here, Chaney. High tip up and over the block. Grab by Furbringer. Net violation against Wisconsin.
3: Well, that's too bad. They're wondering if the hair was in the neck. Sometimes blockers turn, and when they have long hair, the hair can go in the net. But Charlie's wondering about that.
2: Badgers do have a challenge to use. He's asking Madison Quest, were you in the net? Should I challenge it? They're not going to challenge it. Hayes fires it in back row at Egan. Great pass to Furbringer. Middle. Tarno, get out the way. Lenny Tarno with another one for 13.
3: Egan's doing a great job passing. I'm not sure why Florida's still serving to her at all, but I guess you've got different options out there, and if she's front row, you're going to try to keep her busy, but she nailed that one.
2: 14-10 Florida, served by Simon. Here come the Gators. Fire off. Bardero with the pancake on the left front. Now a free ball back to Florida. Side rock. Oh. Bullet right at Bardero on the left sideline on the left back. It's good. 15-10.
3: Bardero almost had her head taken off on that one.
2: That was a shot. Timeout on the floor here in the fourth set. It is Florida 15, Wisconsin 10. And the Badgers won the opening set. Florida won the second by 5. Wisconsin took the third by 6. And right now it's been Florida for the most part here tonight. They scored the first 5 points here of the fourth set before Wisconsin's kind of settled into it. So sets then, what is it, 10 apiece after Florida scored the first 5, but Gators hitting 348, Wisconsin 111.
3: Tough to get down so big to start the sets, and they're still down by the same amount pretty much. And
2: yeah,
3: have been battling back and have been making some great plays, but so's Florida. They're playing some scrappy defense, blocking some balls, taking some big swings. They are not bothered by the crowd or what the Badgers are bringing to them.
2: First home match 2026 for the 5th-ranked Badgers. Just take a look at the schedule. I'm sure you've heard about it before if you're a Badgers volleyball fan. But for those who haven't heard, Wisconsin started the season. Number 3, Kentucky, lost in 3. That was at the ABCA first serve. And they got number 7, Louisville, came back with a sweep. 1-1 to start the season. Then at the opening Spike Classic in Pittsburgh last weekend, faced 5th-ranked Stanford. Looked pretty good. In fact, went to extra points, or else they could have had a 2-0 lead on the number 5 Stanford Cardinals. Stanford would take a close second set, go on to win by 4, and then the Badgers just got, you know, swept by number 4 Pittsburgh a couple of days later. And now 1-3 this season. Another top 25 opponent tonight, that's Florida. Auburn will be their first unranked opponent of the season tomorrow night. Then next week, it's at number 12 Texas A&M. And at number 9, Texas, before coming back home for Marquette and Milwaukee.
3: Brutal.
2: Brutal.
3: Brutally tough.
2: Mm-hmm.
3: Even tomorrow, Auburn is not a team you can overlook.
2: They battled Minnesota tough before the Gophers won in 4 sets before the start of this one tonight. Bardero, serve receive, line drive pass. Tarno in the middle, rejected by Roth. And there is Roth getting the roof 15, make it 16-10 now, Florida.
3: Yeah, good read by Roth. She just stayed with Charlie and Tarno and just got her hands across the net.
2: Averaged about a block per set last season. Preseason All-ACC, that's Alec Roth getting that block. Good pass, middle, there's Tarno. Heavy right hand to the back row. 16-11, Wisconsin down by five.
3: Yeah, a little back set by Charlie to Tarno that time. The pass got pushed forward a little bit, and just great wrist away a little bit, avoiding the block by Tarno when she popped it.
2: Kelly Sheffield says she has the potential to be a very physical net presence. You can see that. Here, 14 kills tonight, four blocks for Tarno, and a 435 hitting percentage. Served by Wisconsin, Roth to the middle, and now Roth has another kill. Ninth kill with one hitting error for Alec Roth at 17-11 Florida.
3: Yeah, Wardlow put one of her good serves over there, but Florida handled it really well and easily, put it right on the net, came right back at the Badgers for the score.
2: Florida trying to push this to a fifth set tonight. Flanagan left back, Simon middle back. Right back, Bardero awaiting Kira Hudson's serve. Goes to Simon, backpedaling pass up front to Ferber. Right side, Egan off the block, saved on the line by Hayes, kept alive, and now it's back over on a free ball. Florida trying to get back to its defense, and Egan from the right side goes cross court off of the center Parks for the kill.
3: Charlie can tell Egan's heating up, and she keeps feeding her the ball, and Egan wants it more and more, that's for sure. She crushed it. Got dug in the first one just because of some scrappy play by Florida, but then the second one, she had a one-on-one. Pounded it to the floor.
2: And Florida just got, like half the team was over there trying to save that ball. They just got back right when Egan was winding up. Here's Egan now behind the service line. Deep and out of bounds. Powerful serve goes long.
3: That is not easy to do when you come from the front row and just crushed it, and then to have just enough finesse to keep a jump topspin serve in the court.
2: Egan goes long. 6-point Florida lead, getting later in the fourth. Wisconsin needs to start making a move. Here's the serve, finds Bardero. Great pass, slide, Scott, kept alive by Hudson. LeBron lines up and goes right at the Badgers bench, but a net violation against Wisconsin's gonna wipe it away. 7-point Florida lead.
3: Too bad.
2: Can't catch a break this set.
3: Yeah, it was Charlie for sure. Great play, showed it was Charlie. Both forearms.
2: Furbringer, setter dump, gets it back. Gets a point back. Does Furbringer, makes it 19-13. She's putting up a nice stat line tonight. 41 assists, 11 digs. And I think that's her fifth kill. Fourth kill. Fourth kill for Charlie.
3: Quest just subbed in to the front row again, and she's the one who gave him a little burst last time. Let's see what she can do now.
2: There's Flanagan. Powers it over. Handled by Florida. It's that bird. Stopped by Mad Dog. Madison Quest. You called it.
3: That is awesome. She came in last time around, got a couple nice kills, and that was an awesome block.
2: Pulls Wisconsin to within five. LeBron, great pass up front. Middle attack, Briscoe, stop, back to Florida. Trying to let

0: LeBron stop. Back to Ford on the cover. LeBron, left hand. Block touch. Bardero to Furbringer. Back row. Hype attack. Flanagan. Tornes Hayes on the left back. Slugs it right at the libero for Florida.
1: Now the Badgers are in a good groove right now. They got a couple of nice deflection blocks to slow down the attack and run their offense right back. And Flanagan crushed it out of the back row that time.
0: 3-0 scoring run from Wisconsin. Gets them to within four. Tight pass. Set over on a free ball back to Wisconsin. Flanagan again back row. And it's out. Pipe attack by Flanagan goes out of bounds.
1: Quest is saying she thinks it's in. They, you know, it's on the far side of the court, so the Badger staff can't really see it. Students on the end line say, of course, they're a little biased. They're saying it was in.
0: Well, Kelly was looking over at the crowd, trying to get somebody to, you know, what should we do?
1: You gotta hope they're just not being fans.
0: Right.
1: But they've got the best view straight down that line.
0: Here we go. Let's take a listen.
1: Who?
2: Wisconsin is challenging that the ball was in.
1: That view they showed us.
0: Getting our first view. This is from the net camera, so it's kind of fairly a good view. That's close. Here's another look at it.
1: All blur.
0: Big blur.
1: That one looks like it's in, but that's a bad angle.
0: Yeah. Here we go. Quick look.
2: After review, the call is reversed. The ball was in. Point to Wisconsin, and they'll retain their challenge.
1: Way to go, student section.
0: Right. All right, so Wisconsin wins its second challenge of the evening. I'd love to hear Kelly's comments in the postgame, whether or not you looked over and just saw some random person in the stands saying, yeah, look at it again, coach. Well, that's great because now it's a 4-0 scoring run. Not sure what the delay is right now.
1: Not either. Double checking the rotation. Same server though, so I don't know what they're looking at.
0: Yeah, just a little bit of a delay here. Here we go. Comes Flanagan to serve. Wisconsin on a 4-0 scoring run. Goes back row with the Gators. Up front, tipped over by Briscoe. Badgers retrieve it. Quest with the tip to the right front. Kept alive by Florida. Free ball coming to Wisconsin now. What can they do with that? Scott at the tip, and it drops to the left front. 5-0 scoring run by the Badgers, and they pulled to within 2 points.
1: Yeah, smart tip that time on the slide. She had a double block up on her. She just went soft with it in front of the libero, diving to try to get it.
0: 19-17, Florida. Fourth set, Wisconsin. Trying to close it out in four. Now they're creeping as close as they've been in a while. Here comes Florida off the serve. Set over Bird. Diving save by Egan. Over dig. And there's Bird pounding it back over, stopping the 5-0 run. Bird with a crafty shot that made Egan fly all the way to the right front.
1: Yeah, deep cross court on the overpass swing. Good run by the Badgers, though.
0: Got a bunch of points back. Down by three now. Florida had taken its largest lead of the set at 7 before that 5-0 run. Lee sails it in at Flanagan. Great pass to Furbringer. Left side to Quest. And a tip up and down to the right front. Quest comes in. Gets it down by 2.
1: Quest has been a great decision by the coaches to get her in on the court. And she's contributing multiple ways. Nice tip over the block straight down the line.
0: And now freshman Isabel Hoppe comes in to serve. Pennsylvania Gatorade State Player of the Year. Wisconsin needs something good right here. Florida grabs the serve. And then it's Briscoe popping it off of Egan.

0: left back for a kill.
1: Yeah, great set by this header. She got sent two-thirds away across the court and backset it on the slide. And the Badgers had the block there, just didn't seal up the line quite enough. She banged it down the line.
0: 21-18, it's Florida by three. Trying to push this match to a fifth set tonight. Here in the home opener for the fifth-ranked Wisconsin Badgers, trying to even their record. Well, trying to get their second win. They've got three losses. Wouldn't even their record quite yet. Served by LeBron into the net. And LeBron goes to that. Not the jump topspin there.
1: Yeah, how frustrating is that? You've been missing your jump topspin serve. You stay on the ground and float it. I don't know if she jump float or whatever. The jump topspin. And then she serves it in the net.
0: Pulls Wisconsin to within two. Crunch time now for the Badgers, trailing by 2 points. 19 serving 21. Florida on serve receive. Out of system, a tip over there by Cheney. Wisconsin underneath it. Egan tries the tip, and it goes down. Badgers doing a lot of tipping in this set, and it's working. 21-20. They can tie it with a point here, but first a timeout by Florida.
1: Major momentum shift to the Badgers side of the court right now. Fans are feeling it. They're giving the Badgers energy.
0: 21-20. And Wisconsin, Pete, has worked its way back from a 7-point deficit. Not too long ago here tonight, it was 19-12 Florida. Now 21-20 Florida. And we'll see what Wisconsin can do. Remember the exhibition against Butler? They were down by 8. They won an extra point. I don't know, maybe shades of that. Maybe that helped them out somewhere along the line here early in the season. Never know.
1: Well, so far, the decision to get Madison Quest on the court has paid off big dividends.
0: Take a look at the numbers for Quest. 3 kills, 4 attacks. Instant impact. No errors. A dig and a block, too. Don't forget about the Quest block.
1: Big block. Roof.
0: Yeah, I'm going to put a note there to ask Fury after the match about Quest in the fourth.
1: What's the question? Because I was going to ask whose decision was that.
0: Well,
1: what were you going to ask?
0: I don't know. I just wrote,
1: just ask about it.
0: I just wrote, what about Madison Quest coming in there?
1: I'm always curious. Did that come, like, did Gary say, hey, maybe we'll get Quest in there, or did John, or who knows?
0: Here, you can ask about Quest. I'll ask about tipping in the fourth. Okay? Give me a preview of the post-match show when director of what is Gary's title? I always forget. Analytics something.
1: Yeah.
0: Some call him the GM.
1: Here is personnel.
0: Here is a shot by Florida, and it's good by Cheney, cross court off the defense.
1: What
0: director of player personnel and analytics. Is that what it is?
1: Sounds good. 17 kills by Cheney now. It is tough to handle. It's only 3 errors. She's hitting 389.
0: Serve over to the Badgers, trailing by 2. Flanagan, hard shot, kept alive by LeBron. Left side, Cheney. Off the Badgers block, kept alive by Wisconsin. The top of left hand, Egan, good. Grace Egan smokes it to the back row.
1: It's not over yet. Nice block on the right side by Quest. She kept it in play. Then Charlie went outside the Egan. Egan found a seam in the block, got the score.
0: Wisconsin can tie it with a point here late in the fourth set, up 2-1. Simon goes back row with her serve. Here comes the slide. Reaching for it, Ross. She can't get there. It falls to the floor. We're tied at 22. Down the stretch they come in the fourth.
1: Yeah, that set was a little higher than she could jump, and she just got the back side of the ball and stayed on her own side of the net.
0: Here's Simon. Wisconsin 3 away from the victory tonight. It goes to LeBron. Parks sets left side. Cheney pops off the block. Simon tracks it down at the end line. Wisconsin setting left side. Flanagan. Good. Cross court slug for Flanagan. The Badgers take the lead. 23-22.
1: Great hustle play by Simon in the far back corner of the court, getting up so Charlie could set the ball, and then Flanagan hammered across court about the 18-foot line.
0: First.

0: fourth set for Wisconsin. 23-22. Here comes Simon. Serving back row, over pass. Tarnow tries to put it down. Kept alive. Tarnow again. Kept alive again by Florida. Cheney cross court and in. Oh my gosh, they had him a couple of times, and the Gators would not go down.
1: That's some scrappy defensive play by the Gators, that's for sure. Just, it seemed like the ball was down twice, and they popped it up and then took a big swing at the end.
0: It'd be match point right now. Oh my gosh. 23-23. Timeout Wisconsin. Let's keep it right here. Oh, they had opportunities there, Pete, but Florida gritty.
1: Yeah.
0: And it's inside that 10-foot line, just keeping it alive, popping it up.
1: Florida is fighting to stay alive here. They want this one as bad as the Badgers do, but 23-23. The fans are still here watching a great match.
0: Florida trails. Badgers won the first set 25-21. Florida won the second 25-20. Third set was to Wisconsin 25-19. And Wisconsin finally got its first lead of this set at 23-22. I'll note that too. First lead 23-22. Because Florida started off, remember, scoring the first 5 points of the set, and they just took control right away. Let's pause 10 seconds for a station ID. 10 seconds for a legal ID. This is Wisconsin Badgers Volleyball.
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0: From the Fieldhouse in Madison, Wisconsin, John Audius and Pete Waite with you. It's the home opener for the Badgers in the Big Ten SEC Challenge. And we're tied 23 apiece in the fourth. Wisconsin trying to close out this match. Florida trying to get it to five. Crowd getting loud as Florida will step back to serve. It'll be the center, Parks. Those are Bardero. Here comes Furbringer. Over to Egan. Parks popped it up. Cheney, big approach, big swing, big kill at the Big Ten logo. Florida at set point.
1: Great dig by Florida that time in the back set from the back row. Total backspin, but that doesn't matter anymore. That's not illegal. It used to be called. And what a crush on the left side by Cheney.
0: Parks to set. Serve, I should say, to Bardero. Left side Flanagan got rejected. Wisconsin comes. And pops it down. Florida, who's ready to celebrate. Not so fast. Flanagan ties it.
1: What a coverage play by Egan. That was unbelievable. That was rocketing the ground. Everybody thought it was down. Egan pops it up from 6 inches from the floor.
0: And that ties it at 24. Tarnow, good serve. We're going to play extra points in the fourth. Here comes Florida. Middle attack. That's Roth. Picked up by Wisconsin. Flanagan. Cross court. Yes. That is out.
1: She kind of ran out of court trying to go cross court. The ball dropped inside.
0: 25-24, second set point now for Florida.
1: Well, at least Cheney's back row.
0: Cheney will serve. Goes to Simon. Might have been headed out. Furbringer sets. Scott kept alive by Cheney. Left side, LeBron off the block. Picked up Furbringer. Simon to Bardero. Short free ball.
1: Bardero. It
0: does not clear the net on a free ball. Florida wins the fourth, 26-24.
1: She tried to get a little too fancy with that and put it right near the net, but she put it too close to the net on her own side. What a way to end that one.
0: Florida ties it at two sets apiece. And we're going to play a fifth set tonight here in Madison. Buckle up. Fifth and final set coming up next on the Wisconsin Badgers Volleyball Radio Network.
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9: With you as the Badgers lost in a very tightly contested extra points fourth set to Florida, 26-24, and we're going to play five tonight, Pete.
10: There were some phenomenally athletic, scrappy plays on both sides of the net, and there were coverage plays, a lot of them, some digs, defensive plays, but we've been treated to some great volleyball here tonight. It's too bad the Badgers got down five in that set and had to claw their way back, and they nearly got over the hump and got the win.
9: Yeah, first 5 points by Florida, got it up to as large as 7 points. It's actually at 7 at 19-12 before a 5-0 run. That was kind of the start of the run by Wisconsin. Madison Quest came in, provided a spark for the Badgers, 3 kills in the set, a couple of digs and a block, too. And now we're going to play the first of 15, win by two. Here we go in the fifth, first 5-setter of the season for either of these teams.
10: A lot of people still in the field house enjoying some great volleyball here.
9: Yeah, it was a late start, about 40 minutes delayed after the first match. Went a little bit longer than anticipated, I guess you could say. And now what time is it? It's past 10 p.m., right?
10: Yep. Being the first day of school, the students probably don't have much homework yet, so they can stay a little longer.
9: And you noticed one thing, too, during that time between sets, Natalie Wardlow is in a libero jersey.
10: Yeah, obviously they like her serve. She hasn't caused many issues for Florida yet, but they know it's good. And we haven't seen Grace Lopez since the first two sets.
9: It's funny to see a middle in a libero jersey.
10: Yeah.
9: Here we go. Fifth set underway. Florida will serve. LeBron, long. 1-0 Wisconsin to start the fifth.
10: That's a good way to start for the Badgers.
9: LeBron once again went away from the jump topspin serve and pounded that one deep.
10: I mean, she's had two errors when she's not. She's struggling behind the line.
9: Here's Simon for Wisconsin. Tees it up right to left. Skins the top of the tape. Park sets the right side. Briscoe. Bardero falls to the floor. Saves it on the left sideline. Now it's hit by Flanagan. Handled by Chaney. Set goes back to Chaney. Rejected by Wisconsin. Tarno right there to put up the wall.
10: Nice focus by Tarno just to get her hands up there on the outside attack, kind of a gap set. She stuck her hands up at 6'5". You don't have to jump too high to get it.
9: Tarno and Egan with a block assist each. Eighth block of the night tonight for Wisconsin. In the fifth, here's a slide. Briscoe off the net, kept alive by Wisconsin. Bardero this time got the free ball over. Florida attacks Cheney off the hands of the blockers up front. Saved by Bertringer, right side, Egan. And it's kept alive by Parks. Tight set to the left. Big swing off the block. That one's going to fall, though, for

0: Florida.
1: Play again, some great coverage plays on both sides of the net. People just sprawling all over the place, popping it up when it's rocketing to the floor.
0: 2-1, Wisconsin with the fifth set lead.

0: Simon right back, Bardero middle back, left back is Flanagan for Wisconsin. The Badgers passers in the back row, awaiting Hayes' serve of Florida. Goes to Bardero, guides it to Furbringer, left side. Flanagan with the missile, scored it down. 3-1 Wisconsin.
1: Bardero made that play happen with a perfect pass. Tarno was able to hold the middle with a quick set fake. Charlie went over the top of the outside. Flanagan crushed it.
0: 3-1 Wisconsin. Fifth set. Here's Wardlow. Right hand across. Aggressive serve there. Cheney with a shot. Simon with an overdig, but she kept it alive. Florida counters. A tip by Ruff. Right off Simon. Wardlow with the save. Three ball sent over. Here comes Florida. Left hand Cheney. Deep and out of bounds. Hitting error Cheney. Point Wisconsin. It's 4-1.
1: Well, that was a case where it's good to have a 6-4 libero in the back row because she reached that one going off the end line, brought it back.
0: Talking about Natalie Wardlow right there in the libero jersey here in the fifth set. And she'll be serving. From the right back to the middle back in Florida. Out of system, the set goes to Hayes, who has to pump it over. Free ball. Here comes Wisconsin.

0: volleyball and girls basketball teams. Outside of sports, she's a CNA and enjoys working with older adults. Congratulations to Beaver Dam's Hannah McDermott. She's this week's Fox Brothers Piggly Wiggly High School Athlete of the Week.
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3: SEC Challenge tonight. Indiana winner 5 over number 12 Texas A&M. Badgers will get the Aggies coming up here in less than 2 weeks. Here's the left side attack by Cheney. Sliding in, Simon with the dig. Middle, Scott got it off the block of Roth and down to the floor. It's a 6-1 lead in the fifth.
4: Again, Wardlow went to the left back passer and she passes straight up. The setter only had one place to go, to the outside. Outside gave a three-quarter speed shot to the Badgers and they ran right back at him with a quick set to Scott.
3: 5-point Badgers lead, 4-0 run. Here comes Wardlow, fires it in, out of system. Hayes with a bump set over to Cheney. Swings off of Wardlow in the middle back. Oh, she wanted that one. It's 6-2 and it stops a 4-0 run.
4: Yeah, great contribution by Wardlow on her serve. She really helped the Badgers separate themselves a little bit here.
3: Some of those other scores that are in the fifth. Georgia in 14th ranked Purdue. Kentucky sweeps UCLA. Ole Miss over Ohio State in 4. Here comes the serve, finds Simon, Furbringer, sets Egan, outside, bumping it down to the ground, 7-2, Wisconsin.
4: Egan started the match kind of slow, but that was her 16th kill right there.
3: Yeah, Egan, offensively tonight.
4: She's putting some extra mustard on those shots, too.
3: Yeah, she is. Season high in kills. Here's Egan's jump top spin to the middle. Florida gets it off Grace. 7-3, but the Badgers have a 4-point advantage in the fifth set. Here comes Hudson. And an ace last night against Minnesota behind the service line. Serves it at Bardero, spins it to Furbringer, left side, Flanagan, lets it deep, right at Hudson. Right side, nice shot by Bird on the right as Bird makes it 7-4.
4: Yeah, Bird, just nice cross-court shot, sharp, maybe 5-foot line on the sideline.
3: Goes inside that block, nice one there is Hudson again to serve. Wisconsin stack left on serve receive. It goes out of bounds. Bardero tucked out of the way of that. 8-4 Wisconsin midway through the fifth.
4: Yeah, Florida flinched a little bit on that one. She sailed it long.
3: Audrey Flanagan is tied her season and career high with 17 kills tonight on 50 attack attempts. Also has 8 digs. Here's Flanagan at Hudson. Parks sets to the left. That's the bomb right there waiting for it. Bardero. Bump set. Quest with an attack. Doug on the left back. The ball left pin. Tip up and over the block. Quest with the save. Setter dump rejected. Block Florida on Furbringer. Block number 14 tonight for the Gators. It's 8-5 Wisconsin.
4: Great pickup by Quest putting it right on Charlie's head. But really the blockers didn't have to go anywhere and they weren't fooled by Charlie dumping the ball that time.
3: Here comes Florida now, ready to serve. It'll be Olivia Clemis for the first time coming into the match. In the fifth, with her team down by 3, goes to Egan. Furbringer, setting, long screen. The Quest tries to swipe off the block. Did she get a piece? No, went wide.
4: And not a great pass that time. Charlie had a back up over the right side of the court, and she over-rotated a little bit, got a little

0: tight. Quest tried to wipe it and missed the hands.
1: 2-point lead for Wisconsin in the fifth set. Out of bounds. 3-point lead for Wisconsin in the fifth set. 9-6 Wisconsin.
0: And two gifts. Two service errors by Florida at a critical time.
1: Yeah, goes deep and out of bounds by the Gators. Here's Hoppy. Florida with 4 kills, 2 errors in the fifth. Wisconsin with 4 kills and 2 errors as well. Here's Hoppy with a 3-point Badgers lead, trying to get to 15. Tight pass, set to the middle, tipped over. Diving dig by Hoppy, left side. There's Quest. Snaps a shot at Hayes, kept alive. LeBron, left side, got a block touch. It's near the net. Trying to push Tarno, but rejected by Briscoe. Badgers keep it off the floor and a free ball to the Gators. Middle, Briscoe pops it right down in front of Egan. A transfer from UCLA pulls the Gators to within 2.
0: Now, Florida is not laying down here for the Badgers, even though Badgers got a big lead to start this one.
1: Now, Wisconsin, great start. Led it 6-1. Now it's 9-7. The fifth and final set here tonight in Madison. Serve out of bounds. Florida's giving them some service errors this set.
0: 3 service errors. That's got to be killing Coach Tice.
1: Points at a premium. And another one sails out of bounds for Florida in crunch time. Wisconsin 5 points away from a win. Here's Furbringer. Powers it over. Out of system. Lee with the bump set. Left side swing. Goes off the block. That's LeBron getting the kill.
0: Good serve by Charlie Ford. It was out of system, but defensive specialist bump set to the outside, and LeBron just took a big swing at the Badger right side and just tooled him.
1: 10-8 Wisconsin. LeBron records her 9th kill, hitting just 095. Cheney leads the team with 21 kills. Served by Hoyle, handled by Wisconsin. Quest from the right side, and the diving stop in the back row. Now it's near the net, pushed over Cheney, chased down in the corner by Flanagan. Set to the middle, and Tarno down off the defensive Hayes. It's 11-8 Wisconsin in the fifth and final set tonight.
0: Nice read by Flanagan in the middle back, going over to get the deep tip by Florida, and then Tarno with a quick set, wrist away, score.
1: Sheffield brought Audrey Flanagan over to the sideline to bark a few instructions at her. Now she's back to set. 11-8 Wisconsin. Tarno just got her 15th kill. Simon serves. Out of rotation. Wisconsin.
0: Charlie and Barnero? Charlie and Barnero? Something.
1: Sheffield.
0: He's just complaining because he's going to get a card.
1: Yeah.
0: Well, he's not. I thought the ref was going to pull out a card on him. He's just trying to get the crowd going. He was hoping for maybe a warning on that, but there's nothing you can do. And you hate to see that this late in the match, but
1: 11-9. Now Florida will serve. Yeah, he was pretty animated there. Surprised he didn't get a card. Flanagan sets the middle. Tarno, heavy right hand, trucks it to the back row. She's doing everything tonight.
0: Yeah, big decision by Charlie there. She had Egan on the right side, who has been hot, which I'm sure Florida was leaning to, and then she just finds Tarno. She pounded it.
1: Timeout Florida as Natalie Wardlow steps back to serve for the Badgers. So in the fifth and final set, Wisconsin needs now, Pete, 3 points to put away their first home victory of the season and trying to get win number 2 of the year. But Florida takes a timeout down by just 3.
0: The last time Wardlow was on the court, Badgers went on a nice run. So I'm sure they feel good about this. Again, it's a timeout. Coach Tice is trying to ice her hair a little bit. She can keep this one in. She's always got trouble on that serve for passers.
1: Right now in the match, let's take a look at some overall numbers. Actually, no, I'll give you the numbers. 267 for Wisconsin with 69 kills and 25 errors. Florida 270.

0: 70s. That's pretty even. 56 kills, however, 15 errors. I was given some of the scores from the Big Ten SEC Challenge. Let me get you caught up with those. Put on my glasses. Mentioned Indiana in five. I can't read all that. Indiana in five over A&M. Ole Miss in four over Ohio State. Kentucky sweeps UCLA. At last check, it was Purdue 2-2 in the fifth with Georgia. Maryland, a four-set winner over Arkansas. Earlier tonight here at the Fieldhouse, Minnesota topped Auburn in four sets. And let's see here. Michigan wins in four over LSU. And Texas, ninth-ranked, sweeps number 15, USC. All right, here tonight, it's number five, Wisconsin, on top of 17th-ranked Florida in the fifth by three. Wardlow serves a line drive to the left back. Great swing by Cheney. It's going to work off the block. You thought maybe that was Sam.
1: Didn't you think so?
0: Yeah, they had some things behind it.
1: But in either way, Florida got the point.
0: And they get to within 2 points of Wisconsin. Things getting close here down the stretch in the fifth. Parks. Right hand at Flanagan. Directs it to Furbringer. Long swing back to Augury, who got roof. Florida with block number 15 tonight. And the Gators pulled it within one.
1: Yeah, Flanagan passed that ball and pushed Charlie to the right side of the court. Charlie didn't want to go to Egan because the block wouldn't have to move. She threw it outside. Florida block was there and ready.
0: The center, Parks, goes to Flanagan. Set up, goes to Egan, right side, good. Skims off the platform of Parks. And she'll crush a kill and make it 13-11.
1: Yeah, Flanagan had a dive to her side just to keep that pass in play, so she was out of the picture as far as an attacker. So Charlie went to Egan, and Egan crushed it hard cross court for the kill off the defender.
0: Egan, jump top spin just long. Out of bounds, 13-12. Florida to within one. Kira Hudson steps in to serve.
1: Yeah, it's the second time Egan's come off of a great shot and a kill in the front row and gone back and made the service there in the back row.
0: Tight. Down the stretch of the fifth, Egan. High pass to Furbringer. Slide, stop, rejected. 13 apiece. Blocked by Florida, the third of the set. 16th tonight. Timeout, Wisconsin. So the Badgers take a timeout here in this fifth set as this match continues on. How long are we at? We're almost at 3 hours of this match. Started about 7:40.
1: Rally scoring was supposed to be faster.
0: I thought so too. Yeah, we're at about, well, we started at 7:40. It's 10:26 right now.
1: No matter the outcome, the fans sure got their fill of some great volleyball here.
0: Oh, sure. Especially if you were here at 5 p.m. to watch the start of Auburn in Minnesota.
1: A lot of good volleyball.
0: Yeah, 5.5 hours of volleyball. Well, let's see here now in the set. 167 hitting percentage for Wisconsin, 7 kills, 4 errors. 250 for Florida, 7 kills but just 2 errors. That Florida block's been big, Pete. 3 blocks in this set, and now we're tied at 13.
1: You got Egan in the back row, so that's been the hot hand in the front row.
0: Okay. Anna Bardero has tied her career high tonight with 19 digs, 55 assists, 14 digs for Furbringer. Career high tying 17 kills for Flanagan. Egan with a season high 17 kills. Career high Lenny Tarno was 16. I'm guessing the 5 blocks are probably a career high for the Badgers freshman Tarno as well. But buckle up. Here we go. First to 15, win by 2. Florida serving. It's crunch time at the Fieldhouse. Serving at the student section. Here's Hudson. At Egan. On the run, Furbringer tries to turn and set it over. It's denied, but covered. Now the left side, Flanagan, an easy roller. Handled by Florida. Right side, Bird. Touches the block. Wisconsin has it. Flanagan clicks the block, and it's down. 14-13 Wisconsin, and it's match point in Madison.
1: Hey, great block and swing by Flanagan that time. It looked like Florida, after they got a free ball from the Badgers, was going to

0: run to the right side and get a one-on-one score, but Flanagan got a nice touch on it, and then she got a chance to swing for the kill and busted it through the block.
1: Career high, 18 kills for Flanagan. Now she'll step back to serve on match point. Right to left, fires it in. Ford on the run. Bad set, and the bomb can't get it across.
0: Wow.
1: And we're done tonight in Madison as Wisconsin finishes Florida in the Big Ten SEC Challenge in 5 sets.
0: Well, that's how you want it. Great volleyball to the bitter end, and then the Badgers win. So the fans loved it. Great way to start the home season here in the Fieldhouse.
1: And it ends with Florida and a bad set over to LeBron on the left side after the serve by Flanagan. Wisconsin takes the last couple of points to win it 15-13 in the fifth.
0: Badgers had to dig deep to get that one, but Florida did not lay down for them at all. And they battled at the bitter end.
1: First home win of 2026, second win of the season for Wisconsin. With that victory, the Badgers now 2-3 this season as they get ready for a quick turnaround tomorrow night. Another Big Ten SEC Challenge matchup as the Badgers take on Auburn. All right, coming up on the post-game show, we'll run through the numbers for you. We'll hear from Gary White coming up on the post-game show. We'll hear Kelly Sheffield's post-match press conference, too, a little bit later on. Jesse Nelson will have stats and highlights for you. Lots to get to. Post-match show comes your way next. Wisconsin a winner in 5 sets over Florida tonight. Back after this on the Wisconsin Badgers Volleyball Radio Network.
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2 hours, 45 minutes approximately for the time of the match tonight, and it was worth every moment as the Wisconsin Badgers take down 17th-ranked Florida in 5 in the home opener at the Fieldhouse for the regular season in 2026. 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I'm Jesse Nelson in the Everlight Solar Studio at ESPN Madison. 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

0: 24, set 5, Wisconsin 15-13. The Badgers win it. They get their second win against a ranked opponent this season. It comes at home against 17th-ranked Florida. The Badgers improve to 2-3 on the season. So much to talk about. We should have known it was going to go this long. 5 of the last 6 matches now between Wisconsin and Florida have gone 5 sets. Last year at the Kohl Center was the only one that didn't, and it might as well have felt like it because of that marathon set that they played that went to 40 points. What a show that these two teams put on here tonight. For more on this match, we go back to the two men who called it, John Audius and the Hall of Famer Pete Wade at the Fieldhouse. Guys, take it away.
1: That's amazing. 5 of the last 6. Great stat there, Jesse. And like he said, last year, 36-34 in the fourth, so it might as well have been another 5-setter, but... Man, we've been on the air for 4 hours now. Wisconsin better come out of there with a win after that. And, man, tonight they hit 257, 71 kills, 27 hitting errors, 265 for Florida, 57 kills, 16 errors. How do you see how this game evolved here tonight?
2: Back and forth battles. Just some unbelievably hardworking players out there just fighting for every scrap they could get. And it was fun to watch, for sure. But there are just surges on each side of the net. We watched a couple of substitutions come in, with Quest coming in and Wardlow coming in later in the match, and they made a difference. And that's great job on the coaching staff making the decision to get those two in.
1: Yeah, Quest came in and provided a nice boost for the Badgers in the fourth set, a set that Florida would win 26-24 after a free ball comes up short by the Badgers. And then we go to the fifth, and Wisconsin jumped out to a 5-point lead in that fifth set at 6-1, only to see Florida come back to even it at 13 apiece. And then Wisconsin gets the last 2 points and gets win number 2 of the season. Back to the numbers. I mentioned the 265 hitting percentage for Florida, 257 for Wisconsin. 68 assists for Wisconsin, 53 as a team for Florida. Diggs, 69 for the Badgers, 57 for Florida. Blocks all Gators, 16-8, including 3 in the final set. Behind the service line, checking the Steinhoffel's ace tracker, relax at Steinhoffel's. 3 aces, 15 errors for the Badgers. 3 aces, 17 service errors for Florida. I just got to take a peek at LeBron because she had the jump topspin. It was not doing well. Switched to the jump float.
2: And made 2 errors doing that.
1: 7 errors for LeBron. That's behind the brutal service line. Yeah. Yeah, it made some errors doing that. So those are the final team numbers for Wisconsin, who won the first set, the third set, and the fifth set. While Florida took the second and the fourth, and the fourth set they won in extra points by 2. All right, let's take a break, come back and look at the individual numbers. Still expected to be joined by Wisconsin's Director of Player Personnel and Analytics, Gary White. We'll have a Badger player to talk to as well. Post-match show continues next on the Wisconsin Badgers Volleyball Radio Network.

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0: 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Currently, it's 75 degrees.
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0: album cut from Creedence Clearwater Revival from 1969's Willie and the Poor Boys album. That one's called Feeling Blue. Brewer and Shipley before that one, Toke Over the Line, and Bob Dylan, Watching the River Flow. Well, when we come back, we got a Rolling Stones B-side that was only available in England at the time. It's part of the flip side of Brown Sugar. The flip side had the same B-side on the American version, but they also tacked on Let It Rock, recorded live. So we'll have that for you when we come back. You got it locked on the Night Shift at 95.3 WBEV, powered by Daily Dodge.
1: This week's Fox Brothers Piggly Wiggly High School Athlete of the Week is Hannah McDermott of Beaver Dam High School. The senior competes on the Golden Beavers girls volleyball and girls basketball teams. Outside of sports, she's a CNA and enjoys working with older adults. Congratulations to Beaver Dam's Hannah McDermott. She's this week's Fox Brothers Piggly Wiggly High School Athlete of the Week.
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2: Chance of thunderstorms tonight. Otherwise, partly cloudy skies. Lows dip down to about 67. Winds out of the east around 5 miles per hour. Cloudy skies with a few peaks of sun. Tomorrow, chance for storms. High temperatures reach up to 83. Thunderstorms likely. Tomorrow night, lows dip down to about 66. Partly cloudy. I'm meteorologist Jennifer Wojcicki on 95.3 WBEV, powered by Daily Dodge. Right now, 74.
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right, kicking off the final hour of the night shift on 95.3 WBEV with some Beatles from 1965, Get Back. But the Beatles aren't the story here. As we look at today's date in rock and roll history, a guy who played on that record is the story. Billy Preston was born today in 1946, and Billy is the only person that ever got his name on a Beatles 45 on the A and the B side. It said, The Beatles with Billy Preston for Get Back, and its flip side, Don't Let Me Down. Preston went on to have two number one hits in the 70s. 1973, Will It Go

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Billy Preston on the birthday list, born today in 1946. Another keyboard player on the birthday list today, Steve Perroco, keyboardist with Toto. He was born today in 1957. Here's Africa, 95.3 WBV. It is the Night Shift.

0: Africa from Toto, Steve Porcano, their keyboard player on today's birthday list. Steve born today in 1957. Up next, couple of tunes as we celebrate the birthday of a violin player. How can that be on a rock and roll station, you may ask, with good reason? Well, it's Mick Kaminsky, the violinist for the Electric Light Orchestra. And we've got a couple of ELO songs, and we're going to play the full-length version of Roll Over Beethoven when we come back. So don't go anywhere. 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

My Bell and 95.3 WBEV as we take birthdays seriously. Mick Kaminsky, their violinist, is on today's birthday list. He was born in 1951. Here is the full-length version of Roll Over Beethoven as we inject a little class into the proceedings on the night shift.

0: 95.3 WBEV, powered by Daily Dodge, wrapping up today's date in rock and roll history. We'll be back to wind things down and wrap things up right after this news update from ABC.
1: ABC News, I'm Dave Packer. A deadly shooting Wednesday afternoon at a residential building in downtown Minneapolis. Police Chief Bill Peterson.
2: Officers entered the high-rise apartment building. Inside, officers encountered victims and heard additional gunfire. Officers followed the sound of the gunfire to an upper floor of the building. On that floor, officers encountered a haze that significantly limited their visibility. Officers exchanged gunfire with the suspect.
1: The shooting leaving three people dead, including the suspected gunman. President Trump predicting again that the six-month-old war with Iran will end soon. Meanwhile, after 286 days at sea, the USS Lincoln docking in Thailand, 5,000 American sailors finally setting foot on dry land. The judge in the Lindsey Clancy trial sent the jurors home again for a fifth day of deliberations. They say they're deadlocked. Clancy admits to killing her three children. The jury is weighing whether she should be held criminally responsible. This is ABC News.
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10: Chance of thunderstorms tonight. Otherwise, partly cloudy skies. Lows dip down to about 67. Winds out of the east around 5 miles per hour. Cloudy skies with a few peaks of sun. Tomorrow, chance for storms. High temperatures reach up to 83. Thunderstorms likely. Tomorrow night, lows dip down to about 66. Partly cloudy. I'm meteorologist Jennifer Wojcicki on 95.3 WBEV, powered by Daily Dodge. Currently, it's 72 degrees.
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0: That is Cream, Eric Clapton, Ginger Baker, and Jack Bruce. Their reunion tour, 2005, recorded live at Royal Albert Hall in May of 2005. 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
1: Lows dip down to about 68 overnight under partly cloudy skies with a chance of thunderstorms. Winds out of the southeast around 5 miles per hour. Chance for storms Thursday. Daytime highs approaching 84. Mainly cloudy skies expected. Thunderstorms likely Thursday night. Lows dip

down to about 66, cloudy skies. I'm meteorologist Jennifer Wojcicki on 95.3 WBEV, powered by Daily Dodge. 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

Hey, welcome into a brand new day and a brand new Insomnia show. I'm your Insomniac host, Jeff Hall, on this Insomniac of all radio stations, 95.3 WBEV, with music from 100 Bill McCollum Way and the Global Media Center, also known as the Slumberland Furniture Studios, as we crank open the vault like we do every morning and take a check of today's date in rock and roll history. The first two records that bounced off my head were both number ones. First one from 1965, Lightning Strikes. Lou Christie recorded that one today in New York City, featuring backing vocals. One of the members of the backing vocal team was Peggy Santibulis, who was also a member of the Angels, who scored a number one hit, My Boyfriend's Back, in 1963. So she was still working, still doing session work. Donovan achieves his sole number one hit as Sunshine Superman tops the Billboard Hot 100 for a one-week stay. It was recorded in December of 65, featuring future Led Zeppelin members John Paul Jones on bass, Jimmy Page on lead guitar. It was 6 months before Page joined the Yardbirds. Contractual disputes delayed the single's UK release for 5 months, where over there it eventually peaks at number three. A New Jersey quartet called The Happenings see their first Billboard chart entry, See You in September, peak at number three. They would enjoy four more top 40 hits. That happened for them today in 1966.

1966, that's a Michigan garage rock band, question mark, in the Mysterians. They make their national chart debut as 96 Tears enters the Billboard Hot 100 today at number 75, defined by its raw Vox organ medley. The record would scale to the chart to peak at number one on October 29th of 1966. Well, it was a sad, sad day in 1970. Blind Al Wilson, the 27-year-old co-founder, vocalist, and harmonica player for the blues rock band Canned Heat, is found dead from a barbiturate overdose in Topeka Canyon, California. Discovered behind the home of bandmate Bob Hitty as the group prepared to depart for a European tour, the troubled but brilliant multi-instrumentalist leaves behind a legacy defined by his environmental activism and his distinct lead vocals on the rock anthems On the Road Again and Going Up the Country. We've got those two songs, and then from Canned Heat's final album with Al Wilson from 1970, Future Blues. We've got London Blues. It's Canned Heat featuring Alan Blind Al Wilson, a member of the ill-fated 27 Club on 95.3 WBEV.

0: I guess he told her, right? That is London Blues, Canned Heat, from their Future Blues album, which came out in 1970, their last album with Al Blind Al Wilson, who passed away today in 1970 at that mythical age of 27. A lot of people on that club. Janis Joplin, Jimi Hendrix comes to mind. And there's more on that list, that is for sure. When we come back, Canned Heat, shortly after Future Blues came out, they recorded an album with John Lee Hooker. They called it Hooker and Heat. Got a couple songs in the windshield after ABC News that feature Al Blind Al Wilson's harmonica prominently, along with the classic John Lee Hooker, along with Canned Heat. We'll have those right after this from ABC, as we're halfway through the first hour of the Insomnia Show on this Throwback Thursday morning.
1: ABC News, I'm Dave Packer. A shooting in a Minneapolis apartment building leaving three people dead, including the suspected gunman. Officers are among those wounded by gunfire in the shootout with the suspect, Police Chief Bill Peterson. Peterson says he's truly sickened by the level of violence, that the feeling is tempered only by the courageous actions of the Minneapolis police officers who responded without hesitation. Defense Secretary Pete Hegseth facing growing criticism from Republicans after the resignation of Army Secretary Dan Driscoll in a string of firings. GOP Senator Tom Tillis slamming Hegseth as inept, accusing him of creating a leadership void in the top ranks. Day six of deliberations on tap for the Massachusetts jury in Lindsey Clancy's murder trial. For the second time, the jurors told the judge they were deadlocked, and he again instructed them, keep trying. $1 coins bearing President Trump's likeness entering circulation. The U.S. Mint says they were struck on July 4th to celebrate America's 250th birthday. This is ABC News.
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0: dip down to about 68 overnight under partly cloudy skies with a chance of thunderstorms. Winds out of the southeast around 5 miles per hour. Chance for storms Thursday. Daytime highs approaching 84. Mainly cloudy skies expected. Thunderstorms likely Thursday night. Lows dip down to about 66. Cloudy skies. I'm meteorologist Jennifer Wojcicki on 95.3 WBEV, powered by Daily Dodge. Right now, it's 71 degrees.
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2: Insomnia Show continues taking obituaries and making them rock. That's what we do. Al Blind Owl Wilson from the blues rock band Canned Heat, passing away today at the age of 27. Overdose of barbiturates. I guess Al was bullied most of his life. And just because he was a member of Canned Heat didn't stop the bullying from happening, and couldn't handle it. I mean, I kind of empathize with him. Not to that strong of a degree, but being bullied is no fun, that's for sure. He had thick glasses. That's why they called him Blind Owl. Coke bottle bottom glasses, they called them back in the day. Let's go to John Lee Hooker and Canned Heat. Hooker and Heat, whiskey and women, and let's make it on 95.3 WBEV.

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Tomorrow night. 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

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Al Jardine, rhythm guitarist for the Beach Boys, and he first time he stepped up to the mic when he joined the band in 1965, he sang on a song that went to number one. A little ditty called Help Me Rhonda.

Al Jardine, rhythm guitarist for the Beach Boys, joined the band in 1965, and the first time he stepped up to the microphone, the song that he sang, Brian Wilson's epic Help Me Rhonda, went to the top of the charts. Way to go, Al. Still touring with the band as we speak. All right, another birthday on the list. Gary Leeds, the drummer for the Walker Brothers. They had a couple of big hits in the mid-60s. In 1965, Make It Easy on Yourself. And from 1966, The Sun Ain't Gonna Shine Anymore. 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
3: From ABC News, I'm Dave Packer. A deadly shooting Wednesday afternoon at a residential building in downtown Minneapolis. Police Chief Bill Peterson.
4: Officers entered the high-rise apartment building. Inside, officers encountered victims and heard additional gunfire. Officers followed the sound of the gunfire to an upper floor of the building. On that floor, officers encountered a haze that significantly limited their visibility. Officers exchanged gunfire with the suspect.
3: That shooting leaving three people dead, including the suspected gunman. President Trump predicting again that the six-month-old war with Iran will end soon. Meanwhile, one chapter of the conflict is ending.
5: The USS Lincoln, the gleaming aircraft carrier which set off from San Diego 286 days ago, docking in Thailand, covered in rust after a record-setting deployment in support of the U.S. blockade of Iran. 5,000 American sailors finally setting foot on dry land. Shakira Fairfax of New Jersey traveled to Thailand to greet her daughter, Jada.
6: It was an uncertain time. It was a scary time. It was difficult. It was definitely difficult.
5: President Trump had publicly brushed off concerns about how long these American sailors were at sea.
3: ABC's Mary Bruce. The judge in the Lindsey Clancy trial has sent the jurors home after a fifth day of deliberations. ABC's Aaron Katursky.
7: The jury did not ask for anything. No evidence. No testimony, no clarification about the law. They seem to have what they need to decide. They have. They're just split.
3: Clancy admits to killing her three children. The jury is weighing whether she should be held criminally responsible. New Jersey has filed a petition asking the U.S. Supreme Court to shut down prediction markets like Kalshi and Poly Market in the state. Now, prediction market companies argue that they are not in the gambling business, but the commodities futures business. You're listening to ABC News.

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1: Lows dip down to about 68 overnight under partly cloudy skies with a chance of thunderstorms. Winds out of the southeast around 5 miles per hour. Chance for storms Thursday. Daytime highs approaching 84. Mainly cloudy skies expected. Thunderstorms likely Thursday night. Lows dip down to about 66. Cloudy skies. I'm meteorologist Jennifer Wojcicki on 95.3 WBEV, powered by Daily Dodge. Right now, it's 71 degrees.
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76. Their guitarist, Eric Bell, is on our birthday list today. He was born in 1947. Another song from Jailbreak. We got Cowboy Song from 1977. We got Dancing in the Moonlight, a nice remake that was recorded at the BBC. From 1983, we've got The Boys Are Back in Town. It's Thin Lizzy on the Insomnia Show as we take birthdays seriously. I'm just a cow.

Thin Lizzy from 1983, their guitarist Eric Bell on the birthday list. We're going to go back in time a little bit for this next one from 1973 from Thin Lizzy's first album. And a song that most people know the Metallica version a little better. But here's the original, Whiskey in the Jar. Thin Lizzy, as we take birthdays seriously on the Insomnia Show.

0: Grand Funk Railroad, Double Shot, Shining On, and We're an American Band. The guy who sang both those songs was the drummer, Don Brewer. He's on today's birthday list, born in 1948. I've got some more Grand Funk Railroad tunes with Don Brewer doing the singing and the drumming. We'll get to those right after this news update from ABC. You've got it locked on the Insomnia Show on this Throwback Thursday morning on 95.3 WBEV, powered by Daily Dot.
1: ABC News, I'm Dave Packer. A deadly shooting Wednesday afternoon at a residential building in downtown Minneapolis. Police Chief Bill Peterson.
2: Officers entered the high-rise apartment building. Inside, officers encountered victims and heard additional gunfire. Officers followed the sound of the gunfire to an upper floor of the building. On that floor, officers encountered a haze that significantly limited their visibility. Officers exchanged gunfire with the suspect.
1: The shooting leaving three people dead, including the suspected gunman. President Trump predicting again that the six-month-old war with Iran will end soon. Meanwhile, after 286 days at sea, the USS Lincoln docking in Thailand, 5,000 American sailors finally setting foot on dry land. The judge in the Lindsey Clancy trial sent the jurors home again for a fifth day of deliberations. They say they're deadlocked. Clancy admits to killing her three children. The jury is weighing whether she should be held criminally responsible. This is ABC News.
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0: to Menominee Falls. 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
3: Lows dip down to about 68 overnight under partly cloudy skies with a chance of thunderstorms. Winds out of the southeast around 5 miles per hour. Chance for storms Thursday. Daytime highs approaching 84. Mainly cloudy skies expected. Thunderstorms likely Thursday night. Lows dip down to about 66. Cloudy skies. I'm meteorologist Jennifer Wojcicki on 95.3 WBEV, powered by Daily Dodge. Right now, it's 71 degrees.
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Steely Dan wrapping up hour number two of the Insomnia Show as Walter Becker, guitarist, bassist, co-founder of the Rock and Roll Hall of Fame inducted band Steely Dan, passed away today in 2017 at the age of 67. That group had issued 11 albums that reached the top 40 of the Billboard 200 chart, 10 singles that attained that level on the Hot 100. Title track to their final studio album together, Asia. 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
1: From ABC News, I'm Dave Packer. A deadly shooting Wednesday afternoon at a residential building in downtown Minneapolis. Police Chief Bill Peterson.
2: Officers entered the high-rise apartment building. Inside, officers encountered victims and heard additional gunfire. Officers followed the sound of the gunfire to an upper floor of the building. On that floor, officers encountered a haze that significantly limited their visibility. Officers exchanged gunfire with the suspect.
1: That shooting leaving three people dead, including the suspected gunman. President Trump predicting again that the six-month-old war with Iran will end soon. Meanwhile, one chapter of the conflict is ending.
3: The USS Lincoln, the gleaming aircraft carrier which set off from San Diego 286 days ago, docking in Thailand, covered in rust after a record-setting deployment in support of the U.S. blockade of Iran. 5,000 American sailors finally setting foot on dry land. Shakira Fairfax of New Jersey traveled to Thailand to greet her daughter, Jada.
4: It was an uncertain time. It was a scary time. It was difficult. It was definitely difficult.
3: President Trump had publicly brushed off concerns about how long these American sailors were at sea.
1: ABC's Mary Bruce. The judge in the Lindsey Clancy trial has sent the jurors home after a fifth day of deliberations. ABC's Aaron Katursky.
5: The jury did not ask for anything. No evidence, no testimony, no clarification about the law. They seem to have what they need to decide. They have. They're just split.
1: Clancy admits to killing her three children. The jury is weighing whether she should be held criminally responsible. New Jersey has filed a petition asking the U.S. Supreme Court to shut down prediction markets like Kalshi and Poly Market in the state. Now, prediction market companies argue that they are not in the gambling business, but the commodities futures business. You're listening to ABC News.
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7: Slight chance for storms overnight, otherwise partly cloudy. Lows dip down to about 68. Winds out of the southeast around 5 miles per hour. Cloudy skies expected with fog and spots early Thursday. Chance of thunderstorms. Highs level off around 85. Cloudy skies Thursday night. Thunderstorms likely 67. I'm meteorologist Jennifer Wojcicki on 95.3 WBEV, powered by Daily Dodge. Currently 71.
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11: 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Jeff Hall, your host with the most Beatle and Beatle-related records, that is. And today, in 2014, Universal Music Group and the Harrison family, George Harrison's family, were proud to announce that George Harrison's first six solo albums, released between 68 and 75 on the Beatles' Apple Records label, had been digitally remastered from the original analog masters for CD and digital released by Wonderwall Music, Electric Sound, All Things Must Pass, Living in a Material 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
12: Eric Clapton on his dear friend George Harrison's guitar style.
13: I think we had the same kind of melodic approach in many ways, but he was more into slide and more into melodic slide than I was, so that was his way of expressing it.
12: Tom Petty on George Harrison's influence on him.
14: Jeff had this idea of let's put 60 acoustics on, you know? Like, let's all play all at once. Let's put five down and double track that and have 10. All going ting, gang, gang, gang, gang, gang, gang. And it makes this incredible sound, which we all probably stole from George, really.
12: Jeff Lynn on George Harrison's slide guitar playing.
15: George is so good on that. He plays it like nobody else I've ever heard. He makes it sound like an Indian instrument. It's just so clear and beautiful and melodic, and it's just the best.
16: You bring such joy, crack a box, palace, Lord, where you roam, no wonder is true.
12: George Harrison radiated joy throughout his life. deeply spiritual, immensely talented, and wickedly funny, as a member of the world's most popular and influential band, the Beatles, he gleefully tore down the barriers between Indian music and rock and roll. He sought a deeper meaning than that of the material world and took his bandmates and us along for the ride. After the Beatles, he released 13 shining studio albums, beginning in 1970 with a masterwork, the three-album All Things Must Pass, which topped the charts in both the United States and the UK. George created this monumental work during a very difficult period in his life.
9: Yeah, at that time, it was my mother was in hospital for about in and out over a year, and finally she died in 1970. And, yeah, I was trying to do the albums, going up and down to the hospital, you know, like going 200 miles up to Liverpool and back. You know, there was a lot happening. There was, like, one thing I remember was one of the first sessions we did, because I used Eric and his band at that point, which he just formed, was Derek and the Dominoes. And even before they made the Derek and the Dominoes album, they came and played for me on All Things Must Pass. And the very first session we did, we all got in the studio, and then somebody had this bright idea, said, probably Eric, but he's, you know, sent the roadie out for two bottles of tequila and some lemons and salt, right? And he said, yeah, well, let's just have it, you know, get in the mood. And then we all had a couple of slugs and this stuff, and then we just kind of... That's it. It just, we fizzled out and we all went home. I think we just...
16: The session never happened.
9: Never happened at all.
16: And also, I mean, Phil had a reputation. You know, he wasn't exactly a slouch.
9: I know. It was amazing. Phil's wall of sound is done in the arrangement. It's a lot of work, but it had its moments, because you work out the song until everybody's playing their part right. That gives him the chance for hours and hours and hours getting the right sound.
16: Right.
9: And eventually you go and listen to a playback, and it's like the finished record, really.
16: I'm just thinking of that triple set. Was that a statement that you were making, like, I've got all these great songs?
9: No. It was just, like I said it at the time, it was like having diarrhea, and finally you're allowed to go. You know? I just had it written.

0: so many songs, and I'd had my quota of, you know, one or two Beatle records, and when it came down to making that solo album, I just started laying tracks down, and it was a point where after a week or a couple of weeks, I just thought, wait, I better check this out, and I counted them up, I had 17 tracks, I thought, I better stop.
1: Hi, I'm Dan Meir. On February 24th, what would have been George Harrison's 74th birthday, the Harrison family is releasing all 12 of George's solo studio albums and the Double Live in Japan record in one beautiful box set for the first time. Each album has been remastered in sonic splendor from the original analog tapes onto 180-gram heavyweight vinyl. Also included in the high-quality rigid slipcase box are two picture discs of When We Was Fab and Got My Mind Set on You. In addition to this treasure trove, George Harrison's 1980 autobiography I, Me, Mine is being published in extended form, covering his entire career in his own words. The book now stretches to 632 pages, including lyrics to 50 songs and new photographs not previously included. For the next hour, George Harrison, Eric Clapton, and Tom Petty will guide us through as many of his gems that we can fit in. Welcome to George Harrison, the Vinyl Collection. All

0: from the three record All Things Must Pass, now part of the George Harrison vinyl collection box, My Sweet Lord. It was the first number one song in the U.S. and the U.K. by a former Beatle. For the next 2 years, George was busy organizing the concert for Bangladesh and then working on the film of the All-Star Show. It was the first rock and roll concert to raise money and awareness for a global crisis. In 1973, he hit number one for 5 weeks with his album Living in the Material World, which also featured a number one single, Give Me Love, Give Me Peace on Earth.
1: This song is kind of personal, isn't it? It's kind of like a prayer.
2: Sure, yeah. And I think it's, you know, you either don't like it or you like it. If people are into my songs, then maybe they like it. But, you know, it's probably not everybody's cup of tea. But it was a single, and it sold, you know, we got in the top 10 or something, I believe. It's quite a popular song.
1: This features the trademark Harrison guitar.
2: Yeah. You know, you can do the other stuff. You bar the whole, you know, you have an open tuning and bar the whole thing and do, you know, that kind of stuff. But I used it because I had a lot of years off of playing guitar. I never really practiced it, and I was out of touch with it when, in the 60s, I was practicing sitar for about 2 or 3 years. I never really played guitar much. And I was having, you know, real trouble just coming up with something that sounded like, you know, worth having.

0: from Living in the Material World, Give Me Love, Give Me Peace on Earth. That album is now part of George Harrison, the Vinyl Collection box set. Dark Horse was the next album created by George, and it was released in 1974. Though he was very proud of the title piece and the whole album, there were issues that made recording it difficult.
1: Well, I was kind of happy with it, except that it was done at a time when I was in a rush, you see, that year, 1974. The problem was, I got this new manager. I've figured it all out now. I got this new manager, and he, you know, some business people have a diary, and they say, well, January this, February this, March, blah, blah, blah, blah, and the tour is going to happen in October. So I get halfway through the year, and I'm still in March, and we're actually in August, you know. So I was producing all these albums and this big orchestra of Indian musicians and trying to do my own album. And so then I had to go to the States to do the rehearsal for the tour I was doing then. So I had to take the tapes with me of a half-finished album. And then we were rehearsing in the day. And at night, I'd be in the studio trying to finish my album to get it out in time for the tour, you know. So what happened, yeah, I had a half-finished track, and I thought, well, as we're learning this song anyway to do it on tour, I just mic'd up the soundstage where we rehearse into the studio, and we did it live. And so at that point, I had a kind of voice like Louis Armstrong, because I'd, you know, after not performing for so long, and suddenly 8 hours a day rehearsing. So I like that song a lot. I don't know, it's just got a different rhythm to it, you know, what the drum part does. It gives it that kind of stagger. Ba-dum, ba-dum, it's really good. Dum, ba-dum, dum, ba-dum. Yeah, I love that. I like the words. Funny words.
2: The thing that I read in the book was that in America, everyone thinks of a dark horse as...
1: Oh, yeah, yeah, I know that now, yeah. Well, you know, we had it also as the thing of somebody who's just, you know, keeps a low profile. So, you know, I didn't.

0: the galloping title song of George Harrison's Dark Horse album, now sounding like he intended. 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
1: It made me so paranoid about writing that I thought, God, I don't want to even touch the guitar or the piano in case I'm touching somebody's note.
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2: Thanks for rejoining our all-access celebration of the release of the George Harrison Vinyl Collection box set. In the beginning of this show, we heard George Harrison's number one song, My Sweet Lord. As that song was descending from the charts, a publishing company filed a copyright infringement suit claiming the hit was the same as the song She's So Fine, which was a hit for the Chiffons, written by the late Ronnie Mack. The case came to trial in 1976, even after Alan Klein, George's manager, offered to buy the entire publishing company's catalog to no avail. It was ruled that George was guilty of, quote, subconscious plagiarism, unquote, and George must pay $1.6 million to the publishing company. The silver lining in all of this lunacy was the trial inspired the hilarious song that appeared on 1977's 33 and a Third album, This Song.
3: This song ain't black or white, and as far as I know, don't infringe on anyone's copyright, so this song we let be. This song is in E. This song is for you and your aunties. Look, I'd be willing, every time I write a song, if somebody will have a computer and I can just go up to the thing and sing my new song into it and the computer will say, sorry, or yes, okay, then, you know, I'm willing to do that, because the last thing I want to do is keep spending my life in court or being faced with that problem. But I tell you, if somebody comes up with a computer, all they can do is play every tune into it and copyright everything. And that's another problem, is once you get people thinking, oh, well, they beat Harrison on Sweet Lord, let's sue, they can sue the world, you know? It made me so paranoid about writing that I thought, God, I don't want to even touch the guitar or the piano in case I'm touching somebody's note. Somebody may own that note, you better watch out. And I got a friend of mine to put in a bit there, because when it gets into, it's got like that Tamla sort of bass line. And so he says, this song could be you, could be. And then I've always heard this in my mind. I got Eric Idle, who was one of the ex-Monty Pythons, to throw in the line where he says, could be Sugar Pie Honey Bunch. And the other voice says, no,

0: Showing off George Harrison's wicked sense of humor, this song from 33 and a Third in 1976, and now part of the George Harrison Vinyl Collection box set. February of 1979 was when George Harrison released an album called George Harrison after a particularly happy time of his life, spent at home with his new bride Olivia, followed by the birth of his son Danny. Songs like Love Come to Everyone and Blow Away reflected his joy, and Faster was inspired by his love for Formula One racing. 1980 was a year the whole world mourned over John Lennon's senseless murder in New York City, and his longtime friend and bandmate George paid tribute with the song All Those Years Ago from his 1981 album, Somewhere in England.
1: Oh, it's a song in its own right. It's just that he was the focus for my attention to write it in the first place.
2: And it also says through the times good and bad, so it's not exactly like, well, everything was bliss, you know?
1: Yeah. That was fun to do that song because it's got so many words and it's got so many chords. Almost every word has a chord change to it. I don't know what I was doing writing that, but it's quite a challenge just to remember the chords and all the lyrics, but it was always a good one to do, you know. It kind of stirred something in me every time we counted that one in.
2: Do you ever run into John's spirit? Do you ever, you know, like, feel that at all?
1: No.
2: No?
1: I'd like to say yes, you know, but I don't. I do in my memory and in... you see, the thing is that there's a level of existence where the past, the present and the future are all the same thing. It's like, you know, today I've got this green suit on, but when I go home and take it off, you know, it's like you identify with me as being in a green suit. So therefore you think, now they've got a black suit on, it's not me. It's like that when we discard our bodies at death. That's what it is. It's just like a suit that we take on and off. And so he's not in that body, so he's not in this time frame of this space and time of the relative world now. But that doesn't mean, because, you know, in our ignorance, we think that's all there is to it.

0: featuring background vocals by Paul and Linda McCartney and drums by Ringo Starr. All Those Years Ago from Somewhere in England, released in 1981 originally, and now part of the newly remastered George Harrison The Vinyl Collection. George quickly followed up that album with Gone Troppo in 1982. After that, he focused for the next 4 years on his film production and distribution company, Handmade Films, even mortgaging his home so Monty Python could make the hilarious Life of Brian movie and releasing the outstanding Time Bandits. George Harrison's musical muse began calling him in 1986, and in late 1987, he returned with a big hit album, Cloud Nine. It featured musical contributions from Eric Clapton, Ringo Starr, Elton John, Gary Wright, and Jim Keltner, and was produced by Jeff Lynne. Tom Petty.
1: I'd met Jeff Lynne and George Harrison in the last week we spent in England. Bob had introduced me to them, and they were big fans, and they'd come every night, and we'd all party and hang out, and we got along real good. And I love George's album, Cloud Nine. He gave me the tape, and I thought, man, this thing sounds amazing. The sound is just stellar on this thing.
0: George Harrison.
2: A complete indulgence in nostalgia. Again, it's a song I wrote with Jeff Lynne, based on some idea I had to write a song that is reminiscent of 67 and 68, that period. This song has a couple of very reminiscent chord changes that I've used in previous old Beatles tunes. Because it was like a trip down memory lane, it's also very tongue-in-cheek. It's supposed to be humorous, and it's called When We Was Fab. But it's not really just to relate to the Beatles as the Fabs, but to, like, everybody in that period, you know? Everybody was fab.

0: from the critical and commercial smash Cloud Nine, When We Was Fab. That's one of the two 12-inch picture discs included with the George Harrison Vinyl Collection box set. The other one is George's cover of Got My Mind Set on You.
1: Yeah, I was just sitting on my behind or laying in the swimming pool.
0: George gets off his behind and tours Japan with Eric Clapton when All Access returns to Cloud Nine after this short break.
2: ABC News, I'm Dave Packer. Two people are dead, multiple others injured after gunfire broke out at a high-rise apartment building in downtown Minneapolis today. That from police who say the suspected shooter's also dead. Mayor Jacob Fry.
3: Two officers were hit by gunfire, one in the leg, the other with two bullets to the abdomen. But for their heroic work, the death toll would have been far higher.
2: No word on a motive. The alleged ringleader in the Penn State drug trafficking case is out on bail. Agostino Abatello, accused of helping operate a cocaine distribution ring out of two fraternity houses near campus. President Trump announcing he plans to campaign heavily around the country during the final month before Election Day.
4: I think we'll get all those people elected, but I'm going to have to work. I'm going to go up to Alaska for Dan Sullivan.
2: Jurors in the Lindsey Clancy trial have gone home without a verdict. After a fifth day of deliberations, they are back tomorrow. This is ABC News.
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4: There's power in

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1: Slight chance for storms. Overnight, otherwise partly cloudy. Lows dip down to about 68. Winds out of the southeast around 5 miles per hour. Cloudy skies expected with fog and spots early Thursday. Chance of thunderstorms. Highs level off around 85. Cloudy skies Thursday night. Thunderstorms likely 67. I'm meteorologist Jennifer Wojcicki on 95.3 WBEV, powered by Daily Dodge. Right now, it's 70 degrees.
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3: Thanks for staying with us for more of George Harrison, The Vinyl Collection, All Access. I'm Dan Neer. The Cloud 9 album hit number 8 on the Billboard charts in the United States, and its first single was a number 1 in the U.S. and number 2 in the U.K. The song itself was one that George had discovered some 34 years before he decided to record it.
4: 1963, the year before we went and did the Sullivan Show, I came across here and I went to New York and St. Louis. And I just had a look around and I bought a lot of records, and so I found this James Ray actually had an album. He had a fantastic voice, but the record production was more like a kind of, as if it had just come out of the jazz era or something, you know. It was a very strange version of Got My Mind Set On You, with all these squeaky girl voices and stuff. But it stuck in my mind. It was such a good tune. And over the years, I just always kept singing that tune. I changed the chords a bit as well. I made it more like FDR in Trinidad. Because he has a couple of different chord changes in that dun, dun, dun. So it was hovering around the back of my memory for years.
5: And was that drum beat there? You know that?
4: No, it's nothing like that.
5: Nothing like it all?
4: No. In fact, if you listen to the James Ray version, it's, you'll recognize the tune, but it's such a weird, it's a horrible version, really. Except for his voice. And the song itself is a great tune.

0: Got My Mind Set on You by George Harrison. After not having toured for over a decade, George finally agreed to a short tour of Japan in 1991, thanks to the instigation of his pal, Eric Clapton.
1: Eric was on the road during 1990 doing a world tour, and he kept saying that various people in different countries had asked him where I was and why wasn't I doing anything. So he said if he wanted to tour for some time at the end of this year, could use me and the band, and it would save you the hassle of getting the band together and all this. So I kept thinking about it. I saw him quite a few times, and he kept going on about it. And I was thinking, yeah, well, I got to do something sooner or later. If I don't do it sooner, I'm never going to do another tour. So maybe I should do it. And I went through the usual procrastination, you know, yes, no, yes, no, yes, no. And finally I decided, that's it, I'm not doing it. And so I sent a message saying, thanks a lot, but I don't think so. And I jumped in my swimming pool, and I thought, swam up and down, I thought, oh, well, it's not really that good not doing it. Maybe I should have done it after all. And I suddenly felt like, well, you know, if I did it, I'd have some point, you know, some purpose. And if I don't do it, it's easy just not to do it. So I thought I'd better just do it, give myself a challenge, get myself off of my behind.
2: Is that where you were all this time on your behind?
1: Yeah, I was just sitting on my behind or laying in the swimming pool. But anyway, I thought it was, maybe I should do it. So I just turned my mind to that positive side, and I just got on with it. We set the date, we did 3 weeks rehearsal and 3 weeks touring, and that was it. Really, it was easy. It was really good, it was enjoyable, and Eric and the band were great and very supportive. It just happened so fast. It was over. I was back home, you know, after this trip back from Japan. I just stood there thinking, have I actually done it? It didn't feel like anything.

0: Here Comes the Sun from Live in Japan, now included with George's 12 studio albums in the George Harrison Vinyl Collection box set. George passed away on November 29, 2001, after a brave battle with cancer. His son Danny and Jeff Lynne lovingly put the finishing touches on the album he fought so hard to complete before he left us, Brainwashed. That's all the time we've got on our all-access look at this sumptuous body of work. Feel free to delve into George Harrison's music and read the newly expanded autobiography, I Me Mine. You'll experience the work of a man who brought joy, spirituality, and thoughtfulness to the world while moving us deeply with his gift for music. George Harrison, the Vinyl Collection, has all 12 studio albums and the Live in Japan album together for the first time on 180-gram vinyl, along with two picture discs of Got My Mind Set on You and All Those Years Ago. All of the artwork and lyrics from the original albums are reproduced beautifully. It is available now wherever music is sold. George Harrison, the Vinyl Collection, All Access, was produced in New York and New Jersey by Near Perfect Productions for Universal Music Enterprises, all rights reserved. No portion may be reproduced without the written permission of the producers. Special thanks to Olivia and Danny Harrison and to Jamie Hartley of the Universal Music Group and Jim Merlis of Big Hassle Media. I'm Dan Near. Thanks for listening.
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2: From ABC News, I'm Dave Packer. A deadly shooting Wednesday afternoon at a residential building in downtown Minneapolis. Police Chief Bill Peterson.
3: Officers entered the high-rise apartment building. Inside, officers encountered victims and heard additional gunfire. Officers followed the sound of the gunfire to an upper floor of the building. On that floor, officers encountered a haze that significantly limited their visibility. Officers exchanged gunfire with the suspect.
2: That shooting leaving three people dead, including the suspected gunman. President Trump predicting again that the six-month-old war with Iran will end soon. Meanwhile, one chapter of the conflict is ending.
4: The USS Lincoln, the gleaming aircraft carrier which set off from San Diego 286 days ago, docking in Thailand, covered in rust after a record-setting deployment in support of the U.S. blockade of Iran. 5,000 American sailors finally setting foot on dry land. Shakira Fairfax of New Jersey traveled to Thailand to greet her daughter, Jada.
5: It was an uncertain time. It was a scary time. It was difficult. It was definitely difficult.
4: President Trump had publicly brushed off concerns about how long these American sailors were at sea.
2: ABC's Mary Bruce. The judge in the Lindsey Clancy trial has sent the jurors home after a fifth day of deliberations. ABC's Aaron Katursky.
6: The jury did not ask for anything. No evidence. No testimony, no clarification about the law. They seem to have what they need to decide.

0: They have. They're just split.
1: Clancy admits to killing her three children. The jury is weighing whether she should be held criminally responsible. New Jersey has filed a petition asking the U.S. Supreme Court to shut down prediction markets like Kalshi and Poly Market in the state. Now, prediction market companies argue that they are not in the gambling business, but the commodities futures business. You're listening to ABC News.
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1: Police in Tucson, Arizona confirmed that Monday's fatal shooting at a gay bar was a hate crime. The shooter died with 2 victims. Stocks snapped a 3-day losing streak Wednesday. The market has been under pressure from rising oil prices and a bond market sell-off.
4: What we are seeing are those borrowing costs surge. And this is happening not just in the U.S., it's happening all over the world. The way that this shows up is in the price of bonds, which are, you know, you own basically a government bond. Those prices are falling, which means interest rates are going up. And that's really important, because what a government bond, what that interest rate is, basically affects everything from a mortgage rate to your credit card rate. For a small business, if you're taking out a loan, it means that cost of borrowing that money is more expensive.
1: ABC's Elizabeth Schulze. Authorities in Texas rescued dozens of people from rising floodwaters as former tropical storm Edward lingered, dumping 2 feet of rain in some areas. In Livingstone, Robert Diaz was in cleanup mode.
5: I've been hearing them saying in other news, they said that water is waist deep. That water is not waist deep. That's about 18 feet deep.
1: Rains are expected through Thursday morning. Boldly going where no coin has gone before. Britain's Royal Mint is marking the 60th anniversary of the Star Trek franchise with 2 collectible 50 pence coins. One features 4 different spacecraft from the franchise, while the other stamped with a Vulcan salute, "Live long and prosper." Dave Packer, ABC News.
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7: Slight chance of thunderstorms overnight, otherwise partly cloudy skies. Lows dip down to about 68. Southeasterly winds around 5 miles per hour. Cloudy with fog early Thursday, chance for storms 85. Thunderstorms likely Thursday night, lows dip down to about 67. Cloudy skies expected. I'm meteorologist Jennifer Wojcicki on 95.3 WBEV, powered by Daily Dodge. Right now, 70.
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Hank Williams Jr. hitting the Great American Songbook to kick off the Throwback Thursday edition of Country Flashback Overnight, part of the Insomnia Show. I'm Jeff All, morphing my way into being Pam Yockey, the fabulous Farm Babes, maybe not so fabulous opening act, but I can stand behind the music. It's beyond fabulous. We started out with Tanya Tucker, If Your Heart Ain't Busy Tonight. Ain't Misbehaving from Bo Cephas, otherwise known as Hank Williams Jr. Also on the list, we got Charlie McLean, Joe Diffie, Clint Black, along with Steve Warner, Crystal Gayle, and Juice Newton, bringing in the girl power. Just a little bit of everything. Here's Ricky Skaggs, Cheating Songs on a Country Show. 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

0: Crystal Gayle, 95.3 WBEV. Song's about cheating and pretty much not getting along with one another. Why have you left the one that you left me for? How about that? When we come back, more girl power in the windshield. We got Jeannie Fricke. We got Juice Newton, along with Alan Jackson, Dwight Yoakam, Brooks and Dunn, and more. It's all here on Country Flashback Overnight. If you like songs with fiddle, steel guitar, doghouse bass, and vocals that you can understand by voices that you know, and you've known all your life, most likely, this is the show for you. Right now, we're going to take a pause and get the news update from ABC.
1: ABC News, I'm Dave Packer. A deadly shooting Wednesday afternoon at a residential building in downtown Minneapolis. Police Chief Bill Peterson.
2: Officers entered the high-rise apartment building. Inside, officers encountered victims and heard additional gunfire. Officers followed the sound of the gunfire to an upper floor of the building. On that floor, officers encountered a haze that significantly limited their visibility. Officers exchanged gunfire with the suspect.
1: The shooting leaving three people dead, including the suspected gunman. President Trump predicting again that the six-month-old war with Iran will end soon. Meanwhile, after 286 days at sea, the USS Lincoln docking in Thailand, 5,000 American sailors finally setting foot on dry land. The judge in the Lindsey Clancy trial sent the jurors home again for a fifth day of deliberations. They say they're deadlocked. Clancy admits to killing her three children. The jury is weighing whether she should be held criminally responsible. This is ABC News.
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1: Chance of thunderstorms overnight, otherwise partly cloudy skies. Lows dip down to about 68. Southeasterly winds around 5 miles per hour. Cloudy with fog early Thursday. Chance for storms 85. Thunderstorms likely Thursday night. Lows dip down to about 67. Cloudy skies expected. I'm meteorologist Jennifer Wojcicki on 95.3 WBEV, powered by Daily Dodge. Right now, 70.
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Boy, Yoakum, 1,000 miles from nowhere, driving down that red dirt road. 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

0: unable to come to a unanimous decision.
1: The judge issued a formal instruction to press on.
0: There is no reason to suppose that the case will ever be submitted to 12 persons more intelligent.
1: A trial over a mother killing her three young children is captivating and dividing the country.
2: ABC's Aaron Katursky at the courthouse. One of the original mapping giants, MapQuest, jumping to the top of Apple's App Store after it refused to change the name of Lake Ontario to Lake America, as President Trump wants. American Airlines wants more big spenders. It says it'll add more premium seats to new Boeing 777 jets used on long-haul routes. It's phasing out first class on the planes. Sherry Preston, ABC News.
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4: Slight chance of thunderstorms overnight, otherwise partly cloudy skies. Lows dip down to about 68. Southeasterly winds around 5 miles per hour. Cloudy with fog early Thursday. Chance for storms, 85. Thunderstorms likely Thursday night. Lows dip down to about 67. Cloudy skies expected. I'm meteorologist Jennifer Wojcicki on 95.3 WBEV, powered by Daily Dodge. Right now, 70.
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1: Now we're getting into my territory with the music, that's for sure. Hank Thompson and Six Pack to Go kicking off the final hour of the Insomnia Show. Country Flashback overnight. Jeff All with today's date in country music history. Our journey this morning starting in 1925. Born on this day in Waco, Texas, was Henry William Thompson, who became known as Hank Thompson. Hank's career spanned 7 decades and saw him sell over 60 million records worldwide. Was a leader in the music industry with accomplishments including the first music-based television show to be broadcast in color, the first artist to travel with their own sound and lighting systems. He was an engineer as well as a great songwriter and a great guitarist, and the first to record a live album, which we have and we play on Saturday Morning Live quite a bit. I think we'll have to play that this weekend. The name of the album is Live at the Golden Nugget. It's the very first country album live in 1961. And also from 1966, well, Six Pack to Go is from 1960. From 1966, Greenlight. 67, we've got He's Got Away with Women. And then we're going to play a song that Uncle Bill made popular on the Barn Show after hearing it on this show. Uncle Bill McCullum is, She's Just a Whole Lot Like You. Hank Thompson, born today in Waco, Texas, 1925, one of my personal favorites, in my humble opinion, and I hope you like him too.

life. Kick up your heels, there'll come a day you'll know how it feels. To have your aces trumped, be taken for a chump. Now there's the green light, so spin your wheel.

He walks right, he talks right, he knows what makes a girl feel fine. He's got a way with women, and he

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Well, one of our sentimental ballads is this one called She's Just a Whole Lot Like You.

A song from the very first Country Live album ever made. It was made by Hank Thompson, who's on the birthday list today, born today in Waco, Texas, if you just joined us. He was born in 1925. That song from 1961. The whole album is great. We're going to be playing it Saturday morning. Same bat time, same bat channel. We'll have time for that album and some bonus tracks from the follow-up live at the Texas State Fair. Hank Thompson on the birthday list. We take birthdays seriously on all the shows that I do. That is for sure. Well, born on this day in Spalding, Nebraska in 1933 was Tom Paul Glasser. And he recorded as a solo album with his brothers Chuck and Jim in the trio Tom Paul and the Glasser Brothers. And he had a 1975 solo hit, which will be our ear cootie today. You can probably guess which one it is. But right now we got T for Texas, Tom Paul Glasser, born today in 1933. With

Ronnie Millsap was at number one on the country charts today in 1974 with that Kris Kristofferson song, Please Don't Tell Me How the Story Ends. As we look at today's date in country music history, Jeff Hall reporting for 95.3 WBEV. In 1986, Storms of Life, the first album by Randy Travis, was at number one on the country albums chart, featuring four singles. We'll play two of them, taking us to the news break, and then the other two afterwards. First one, On the Other Hand, which was also recorded by Keith Whitley, and 1982. We'll have a four-pack of Randy Travis with the news in the middle. Kind of a sandwich, if you will, at 95.3 WBEV.

0: Great debut album from Randy Travis was at number one on the country album charts today in 1986, Storms of Life. We just heard On the Other Hand in 1982. We'll take a break for ABC News. We got two more songs from that great, great album, Digging Up Bones and No Place Like Home. That's coming up right after this from ABC. You've got it locked on your hometown station, 95.3 WBEV, powered by Daily Dot.
1: I'm Sherry Preston. Minneapolis rocked by a deadly shooting Wednesday evening in a high-rise building downtown. Police Chief Bill Peterson with the numbers.
2: Three individuals have died, including the suspected shooter. Three individuals were injured by gunfire. Three officers were injured. Two of them by gunfire.
1: The police chief saying he is truly sickened by this level of violence. There is no word on a motive yet at this point. Iran once again hitting U.S. allies in the Gulf after overnight attacks from the U.S. Buses carrying crew members from the USS Abraham Lincoln streamed into Thailand's resort city of Pattaya. That aircraft carrier out for a record-setting 260 days at sea without a port stop. President Trump saying the full deployment of 286 days wasn't nearly long enough. With the death toll now more than 1,200 people, symbolic funerals are being held in Nepal. More than 4,200 are still listed as missing, nearly 600 of them from other countries. This is ABC News.
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3: Slight chance of thunderstorms overnight, otherwise partly cloudy skies. Lows dip down to about 68. Southeasterly winds around 5 miles per hour. Cloudy with fog early Thursday. Chance for storms 85. Thunderstorms likely Thursday night. Lows dip down to about 67. Cloudy skies expected. I'm meteorologist Jennifer Wojcicki on 95.3 WBEV, powered by Daily Dodge. Right now, 70.
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Randy Travis, there's no place like home. Wrapping up a four-song super set from his Storms of Life album, which was number one today in 1986. Well, one more tune to wrap up today's date in country music history in 1996. Tim McGraw is at number one on the singles chart with She Never Lets It Go to Her Heart. It was the fourth single from McGraw's All I Want album, and it was written by Chris Waters and Tom Shapiro. She Never Lets It Go to Her Heart. And that's going to wrap up today's date in country music history.

One can only imagine what it must have been like to go on a beer run with George Jones, but Garth Brooks seemed to had a good time with it anyway. Well, look at the time. It's time for me to skedaddle on out of here and turn things over to fabulous Farm Babe Pam Yockey in the Midwest Farm Report Show. Jeff Hall bidding you adieu. I'll be back at the microphone at midnight tomorrow morning, like I always am. So between now and then, behave yourselves. Gonna leave you with an ear cootie. A song's gonna play in your head all morning long. Love me or hate me for these. That's for sure. He's on the birthday list today. Tom Paul Glaser, or Glasser, however you pronounce that, 1933. And if this song doesn't stick in your head all morning long, I don't know what song would. It's one of the most romantic songs we have in the whole country Flashback Overnight Library. Good morning, everybody. We'll see you tomorrow.

0: weeks, but Mother Nature usually has a mind of her own. It's all about seasonal signposts today on the Old Farmer's Almanac Radio Report.
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0: With more practical tips and useful advice, this is the Old Farmer's Almanac Radio Report for Thursday, September 3rd. It is the 246th day of the year, and actor Charlie Sheen celebrates a birthday. Most calendars will show that autumn begins on September 22nd this year in North America, but Mother Nature rarely pays heed to the astronomical timetable, so there are many different ways of defining the seasons. The meteorological calendar is defined by temperature cycles and uses full months so that seasons begin on the first of any month in which an equinox or solstice occurs. Some cultures have flexible definitions, such as marking a new season by the first snowfall. In Sweden, meteorological spring begins when the average daily temperature stays above freezing for a week, along with some other factors. That's the Old Farmer's Almanac Radio Report. 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
3: Chance of thunderstorms with fog and spots early today. Otherwise, cloudy skies expected. Highs level off around 85. Winds out of the south, 5 to 10 miles per hour. Overcast skies again tonight. Thunderstorms likely. Lows level off around 67. Chance of thunderstorms tomorrow. Daytime highs approaching 85. Sunshine mixed with clouds at times. I'm meteorologist Jennifer Wojcicki on 95.3 WBEV, powered by Daily Dodge. Right now, 70.
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0: Been watching it all morning long. Come on in, everybody. It's a Thursday. I am the fabulous Farm Babe Pam Yonke. This is the Midwest Farm Report. We're always talking weather in Wisconsin agriculture, especially this time of the year. I see a few showers that might be coming in from southwest Wisconsin. Outside of that, not much. Today, it's going to be another sticky day around the state of Wisconsin. Daytime highs expected to be right around 88 degrees. Tomorrow, rain possibility in the morning. Otherwise, a partly sunny Friday. Highs right around 88. Saturday, another chance of showers in the early morning hours. Otherwise, a sunny Saturday, 84. And then Sunday, as the Badgers take on Notre Dame in Green Bay, should see some mostly sunny skies. Highs on Sunday around 82. Stumacher, ag meteorologist, on the way in just moments with that weather detail. Also on the way today, you know, you walk into most elementary classrooms around Wisconsin, you're going to see a smart board, erasers, a stapler. But in one third grade elementary classroom in Green Bay, you're going to see chickens. Not just today, but every day. It's part of an educational experience that third grade elementary teacher found herself experiencing when she realized she didn't know about Wisconsin agriculture or where her food comes from. Terry Barr's got that story. We're also keeping an eye on our ag lenders. We know that economics are not good for a lot of our Wisconsin farms. Ag lenders keeping an eye out for farm bankruptcies. We'll find out just exactly how serious that threat is. And up next, Kylie Allen bringing us an update on our Wisconsin potato harvest. You know, with that thought in mind, our talk text line is open for you. I want your thoughts this morning on sharing the road with that big farm equipment, the combines, the grain carts, the tractors, everything slowing you down. Tell me about that experience when you encounter it. Do you just go ballistic and wish they'd get out of the way? Do you make dangerous moves to get around them? Or do you understand they're just trying to do their job? I'm curious, what can we do to bridge that communication gap with the farmers that have to share that road with you? 877-301-FARM. That's the talk text line available right now. 877-301-3276. Share your thoughts.
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2: The growers of America's favorite vegetable are back in the field for harvest. Heidi Olsom Randall joins us. She's the Chief Operating Officer at Olsom Foods and Produce. She tells us what this year's harvest has had in store.
3: Yeah, so it's off to an excellent start. Our quality is looking fantastic. We're made a lot of changes over the last year. The last year was maybe a little bit more difficult than what we had hoped. And so we're really excited to start this new crop. We've got good size profile and a good mix. And so we're just really excited to be underway. We're not quite storing our potatoes at both locations yet, but that will be happening in the next week or so. So right now, everything we're running is just right off the field to be packed right into bags.
2: Well, hey, give us a little bit of background for those of us who don't grow potatoes. Do you have any kind of idea what you're about to pull out of the ground, or is it a surprise when you start harvest every year?
3: Oh, no, we definitely work very diligently to care for our crop. But we're a healthy grown grower. And what that means is we use

0: integrated pest management practices. So we're applying pesticides only when absolutely necessary. And we are under stringent standards that we are certified by a third body. But why I brought that up is early on, we're scouting our crop, looking at some things like Colorado potato beetle and some issues there, and trying to minimize that, again, use of any applicants that we might need to use. We this year bought 2 new drones to help with our aerial application, again, trying to minimize the amount of any pesticides that we may have to use. But it also allows us to scout the crop to look for any areas, because you don't necessarily have to broad apply, and that's definitely not what we do. We're just looking for any pockets where there might be some challenges, and then we're looking to address those with our drones. But we're sampling our crop throughout the year to look for our size profile, to just see how the crop is coming along, and again to look for any, you know, potential challenges that we might spot within the crop so that we can address those if possible.
1: Well, since you mentioned drones, that's one of the things that I really enjoy hearing from people. Tell me why a drone seemed like a good fit for your operation.
0: Sure. So I mentioned that we can utilize those drones to just scout our overall crop. So I would say that was number one. We had a drone previously, and that one was gone by the wayside. We needed to get something bigger and better, but we've continued to invest and be able to grow our acreage. And with that becomes a need to look at all of that acreage. And so being able to look at that acreage, but then again, like I mentioned, to be able to apply only areas, you know, any crop protectants or any pesticides that's absolutely necessary, that we don't want to broad apply the whole field, but we're just looking for any spots that might need some type of protectant on that. And so that was really a sustainability, you know, piece was a huge factor in deciding to go with the drone. So we currently have 2 drone operators at our farm.
1: Well, Heidi, let's transition the conversation a little bit here. I've heard potatoes called America's favorite vegetable, and it's definitely my favorite. But tell me about the preferences that we see people having. What's their preferred way right now to enjoy potatoes?
0: French fries is number one. You know, it's 9 years in a row that potatoes have ranked America's favorite vegetable. So we're very proud of that. Potatoes USA does research every single year to make sure that the perception of potatoes is very positive, and that consumers are continuing to enjoy potatoes. But French fries are definitely the number one way for Americans to snack on potatoes. But processors are starting to look at different types of cuts, driven twofold. One, because they want to utilize any scraps of potatoes. So, you know, a traditional fry may have some scraps, and so can they utilize that in any different cuts? And then two, just again, giving Americans another way to enjoy those favorite French fries or frozen potato options.
1: You're talking my language. Tell me, is there anything on the processing side that sticks out to you? You mentioned they're trying some new cuts. Anything else that you've heard through the grapevine that's interesting?
0: You know, as far as processing sector and kind of where demand is going, it's projected to grow about 1% over the next couple of years each year. And so again, that just points out to Americans love French fries. And so they do anticipate, while maybe overall potato consumption is somewhat flat, that frozen sector is going to continue to gain at least for the next several years.
1: We've talked a lot about Americans loving potatoes. Is there any demand globally that we think about?
0: Oh yeah, absolutely. And globally, it is a super competitive market. You know, definitely the U.S. imports a lot of frozen product too from other countries. And so it is a challenge to stay priced competitively when we've got a lot of different costs, and the cost to grow a good crop of potatoes is more expensive than ever. And so

0: Yeah, I would say just the competition is the number one thing that comes to mind when I think of the global market. But I do know that Europe did have a record low planting over the last year. They're down about 11.2%, driven by Germany, France, Netherlands, and Belgium. And then Poland was down 12.1%.
1: Well, definitely some things for us to keep an eye on from the global perspective. When we talk about French fries, give me a little bit of background. What variety of potatoes go into those frozen products like French fries?
0: So the number one variety is a russet Burbank, but what you're looking for, they're looking for a specific gravity, a dry matter, sugar levels, and bruise resistance are all different things that they look at when they're looking for a good potato for that process sector. But Burbank used to be, and it still is number one, I should say, but it used to be a larger sector. And now there are different new varieties coming in again to address some of that bruise-free and different things like that, that processors need to have that consistently good French fry.
1: From the consumer side of things, Heidi, do we have any interest?

0: Americans are beginning to realize there's so many wonderful health benefits of potatoes, that it's an excellent source of vitamin C, and there's great fiber and other things in a potato. So that is super exciting.
1: That's Heidi Awesome Randall, along with us, the Chief Operating Officer at Awesome Farms and Produce. She says that the overall health attitude of consumers towards potatoes is continuing to rise. Among other health benefits, she says they're a great source of vitamin C and fiber. For the Midwest Farm Report, I'm Kylie Allen.
2: 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Stay tuned as Ag Meteorologist Stu Muck gives you the latest forecast in just moments, right here on the Midwest Farm Report.
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8: From you this morning about a little fog, a little haze out there. Let's talk about that, what we've got coming up today. Welcome back to the Midwest Farm Report. 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Stu Muck, Ag Meteorologist, joining us this morning. A couple questions on the talk text line about the fog or the haze that we see out there. And we have to remind folks, county fairs, even though school starts, we still have county fairs that are going to be rolling through the weekend. And of course, they are very engaged with what the weather is going to be.
9: Absolutely. Yesterday, about midday, I was over in Sheboygan Plymouth, actually, at the Sheboygan County Fair. They were bringing the small animals in, the sheep, the chickens, and everything else. Oh, man, it's hot for that.
8: Yeah, and that's honestly something that we've got to think about. We've got Walworth County Fair in Elkhorn, Iowa County Fair, Mineral Point, Shawano County Fair up in the Shawano area. Those folks have got to think through this because that heat and humidity is sticking around, isn't it?
9: Yeah, it is. It's a big problem for livestock, you know, out of their element. They're out of that nice barn they live in at home, and you're in the fair barn. Sure, they're great, but it takes a lot more air movement. You got to be careful with water. They don't want the chlorinated water, all that stuff. We still have very hot, very humid air in store. There's a front still wavering over southern Wisconsin, southern Minnesota. Radar indicating rain in south central and southeast Minnesota into northern Iowa. There could be a little rain then building into Wisconsin yet this morning and maybe into the afternoon. Showers, could be some scattered thunderstorms. Not a big deal yet today, you know, rain amounts upwards of a quarter inch or so, but that front will still be right around. A little more likelihood showers and thunderstorms could cover a good part of southern, specifically southeast Wisconsin, but probably that southern half of the state or better, with some rain tonight that could take totals upwards of a half

0: to even 3/4 inch or a bit more by Friday morning. That front still wavers through late Friday or Friday night, a rain chance. It stays warm, but the temps starting to moderate somewhat, getting back a little closer to normal when we start looking toward the end of this upcoming holiday weekend and into early next week. I'll have forecast details next.
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4: Thanks, Max. All right, let's have that forecast then, Stu.
0: All right, well, we talk about more clouds, especially in northern Wisconsin. A little more sun in the south, but that's where that rain chance becomes greater. I'd expect temps in southern Wisconsin today in the upper 80s, maybe only around 80 in the north, and the winds more variable becoming west, about 5 miles per hour, something like that. That shower or thunderstorm chance more likely tonight with cloudy skies. We see some low 70s, upper 60s in the north, and tomorrow maybe some rain early, partly sunny skies, still warm, upper 80s in the south, only about 80 in the north. And Saturday, maybe a little rain chance, more sun, mid-80s, and maybe even upper 70s in the north, and those 80s and upper 70s start becoming more commonplace, Pam, as we head to early next week.
4: All right, buddy. Thank you very much. We'll catch up with you tomorrow.
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0: to 209, and the select slow eagle and fish piece steers never to 198 and down. Choice and Prime beat Crossbred steers never 2 to 212. Highly Choice and Prime Holstein steers 197 to 204. Choice Holstein steers never to 190 to 196. And the low yielding selects are regular and unfinished Holstein steers never to 185 and down. Market cows, high yielding cows 125 to 140. Cutters, utilities, and lower yielding cows 80 to 124. And the lower yielding care shell, trim, and alpha health at 30 to 79. Market bulls, high yielding bulls 180 to 210 per pound. Our next auction will be Friday, September 4th, starting at 11 a.m. with fed cattle, followed by bulls and cows, 12 noon, hay, and bedding. This is Leo Haven Equity Livestock in Lemire with this marketing update, and we thank you for your business.
1: For today, some patchy fog to start, otherwise partly to mostly cloudy, with scattered showers and storms likely, high temperatures in the mid-80s. For tonight, more periods of showers and storms, a low of 67. Friday, still a chance for showers and storms early in the day, then partly sunny into the afternoon as highs reach the mid-80s. And that's your latest forecast. I'm meteorologist Michael Caron, 95.3 WBEV, powered by Daily Dodge. Right now, 70 degrees.
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3: Foundation's Young Dairy Leaders Institute is now accepting applications for its next class. The hands-on event is open to young adults ages 22 to 45 working in any segment of the dairy industry. Deidre Harkenreiter is Director of Development and Fundraising for the Holstein Foundation. She was part of the group that launched the program 30 years ago.
6: YDLI challenges you in these three phases to learn more about yourself and then to go out into the world and practice it, but then to come back together and share in that energy that everyone else brings to the room.
3: YLDI focuses on strengthening young adults in the areas of growth mindset, team culture, advocacy, embracing change, community involvement, and more. The interactive three-phase program has graduated more than 700 alumni since its inception in 1993. While the program has evolved over the years, the mission remains to help create a vibrant dairy industry now and in the future.
7: What do people do once they get out of junior Holstein? Maybe they're just about out of college. What's that next thing? Where can they go to get some leadership experience? And that's why we put the program together to build those leaders to help our industry and the ag industry, because we are the providers of, you know, protein and food for the not only America, but for the world.
3: Applicants selected for Class 13 of the Young Dairy Leaders Institute will be notified in early October. 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Applications for the Institute are due by September 15th and can be found online at holsteinfoundation.org. I'm Lori Boyer. For more ag information, log on to agriculture.com.
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0: Thursday morning, wondering how the cheese market looks going into the seasonal buy for the holidays. What's happening globally? Katie keeps her eye on all that and joins us on a Thursday edition. I am the fabulous Farm Babe Pam Jahnke. This is the Midwest Farm Report. Tickled to have you along with us on this, the third day of September. Let me see. What can I tell you today? So here's one that you may not realize. On this day, back in 1928, bacteriologist named Sir Alexander Fleming accidentally discovered penicillin, one of the great modern medicine developments. He left a plate of Staphylococcus bacteria uncovered, came back to the lab, and found that a mold that had fallen on that culture had killed a lot of the bacteria. So he turned his attention to the mold, which ultimately turned into penicillin, some of the same kind of mold you will actually find on bread, believe it or not. One of the greatest medical discoveries on this day back in 1928. A couple of happy birthday for you this morning. Haven't seen him in a while. Happy birthday to actor Charlie Sheen, still alive and kicking at 61. And did you know on this day back in 1970, Vince Lombardi passed away at the age of 57. And now you know. Well, I know if you walk into the average elementary school classroom, you're finding a whiteboard, you know, an eraser, a stapler, things like that. What you may not expect is to find chickens. But as we learn from Terry Barr, that's one of the tools that a third grade elementary school in Green Bay is using to bring her kids closer to where their food comes from. Terry?
1: It's back to school time. New backpacks, new pencils, new teachers. And for one group of third graders in the Green Bay area, there's one more thing to look forward to, a classroom cow.
2: And they're already asking about who our cow is going to be.
1: Actually, the cow doesn't come to the classroom, but through the Dairy Excellence Foundation, the students at Father Alloway School do get to follow a real calf on a Wisconsin farm. Their teacher, Ashley Vandenbush, says this is a lesson they are already set to start.
2: I signed us up for Adopt a Cow. They're like, oh my gosh, we heard about it from the last year's class. What's our cow's name going to be this year?
1: Here's the interesting part. She didn't grow up on a farm. She grew up in Green Bay. And while student teaching, she realized the kids should be learning a lot more about Wisconsin agriculture. So she became a student herself.
2: Didn't know anything about dairy farms, but I spent my first 2 years learning about dairy farms. I took that knowledge and I just wanted more. I wanted to learn more about agriculture here in Wisconsin. And how can I share it with my students?
1: You really had to do a lot of your own education before you could educate the kids.
2: They loved it.
1: She found farmers willing to answer questions and connected with agriculture organizations in Brown County and across the state. 1 year, her students even got to name the classroom calf.
2: We got to name her Millie, and we get updates on Millie, which was so much fun.
1: And any updates turned into questions. Lots of questions. How does a farmer take care of all those cows? How do they know which cow is which? What happens to the milk? And when Vandenbush doesn't know the answer, she calls in an expert.
2: If I can't answer it, then I email Farmer Dan, and then he'll respond back and I'll say, hey, look, I didn't know this, but here's what Farmer Dan responded back.
1: But now the classroom cow is only the beginning. Eventually, Vandenbush brought another farm animal into the picture, chickens.
2: I was told, hey, you know about agriculture. Why don't you raise chickens in the classroom? I have no clue about chickens.
1: So once again, she did her homework. She connected with Wisconsin Ag in the classroom. She found a breeder, and she started incubating the eggs.
2: And I'm sorry, I might get a little emotional. So we had four chicks that hatched, Cinnamon, Waffles, Peanut, and Miracle. Miracle, she struggled to get out of her shell, And I called a local vet and I said, okay, what do I do? And they're like, well, you can help it, but the chick isn't going to survive. So I helped her out of her shell.

0: she survived. She wasn't strong. She was weak. And I called the vet again.
1: The prognosis wasn't good, but her students weren't ready to give up.
0: My kids, they're like, no, no, no. We have to work with her. Never thought that kids would give up recess to help a little chick learn how to walk properly. And by Friday, she was building strength in her legs.
1: Yeah, she's smaller than the other chicks, but she survived. And suddenly the chickens weren't just a classroom science project. They were part of the family. And on off days, Vandenbush had to convince her husband to let the birds stay with them. How?
0: And I had my kids write my husband some persuasive letters as to why we should keep them. So he agreed, yes, you can keep these four.
1: Eventually, those four chickens became nine, and then came the Brown County Fair. Vandenbush wanted her students to experience it. This year, eight of them showed chickens. Five had never done anything like this before.
0: They fell in love with, they're like, let's start raising other animals. And I was like, whoa, whoa, let's just get through one school year at a time.
1: Oh, you have them hooked on agriculture.
0: Yes.
1: You don't have to grow up on a farm to understand agriculture. You just have to be willing to ask questions. That's how she got started, and now she's passing it on. For the Midwest Farm Report, I'm Terry Barr.
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2: Don't forget, on the way, Katie Burgess, dairy analyst with EverAg, our guest on a Thursday morning to give us an update on what's influencing our very important dairy markets right here. You know, those dairy markets aren't the only important markets we're watching. Keeping an eye on crop prices is a critical responsibility that Rose Oswald Poles takes seriously. She's president and CEO of the Wisconsin Bankers Association, and she says right now all ag lenders are paying close attention to the harvest and farms' bottom line.
6: Our members certainly see some pockets of stress. Crop farmers in particular have had a lot of stress, as we've talked about over the years, in the last 4 years, and that is not changing. But our ag lenders are very much on hand and ready to help borrowers as they go through this challenging time. You know, economic headwinds are frequent in the ag sector. It eventually hits all aspects. And unfortunately, you know, crop farmers certainly have had their challenges these last few years.
2: Rose Oswald Poles, president, CEO of the Wisconsin Bankers Association. So with that kind of negativity in the crop side of Wisconsin agriculture, are they worried about escalating bankruptcy possibilities? Oswald Pohl says right now, not really.
6: We have not seen any meaningful increase in loan defaults. I'm not saying there are none, but certainly we're not seeing a concerning trend yet in that space at all. You know, crop farmers in particular, with input costs being high, commodity prices being low, all sorts of geopolitical issues that, you know, have come up this calendar year alone, just lots of headwinds, but they are managing through, and clear, good communication with their lender, working together to develop a plan to sort of leverage your cash reserves with borrowings is working.
2: All right, straight up answers from Rose Oswald Poles, president and CEO of the Wisconsin Bankers Association. Of course, that terrain always changing. This morning, for example, markets are lower in overnight electronic trade. Right now, I'm looking at December corn trading down 11 cents at 5.32. November soybeans down 11 cents at 12.99. July wheat down 20.5 cents for next year. 7.71 a bushel. Barrel and block cheese were both unchanged yesterday. The AA butter gained 1.5 cents at 140.75 per pound. What's happening with our dairy complex? Katie Burgess joining us next on the Midwest Farm Report. 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
1: When it comes to the dairy markets. Every Thursday, we turn our attention to that very conversation courtesy of our friends at EverAg. Welcome back to the Midwest Farm Report on a Thursday. And today, we are happy to welcome in for that conversation one of the gals that is one of the dairy analysts, a part of the EverAg crew. That is Katie Burgess. Katie, I got to start with something that's been kind of bugging me as somebody that watches the markets every day like yourself. Flatline. I'm talking flatline. As far as our barrel and block cheese prices, to me, and my limited knowledge of what really goes on in the dairy markets, this seems strange to me. What's your read on this flat line of movement as far as our barrel and block cheese prices?
2: Yeah, exactly. It's been pretty quiet, and I think dairy producers out there probably wouldn't mind if it was flatlined at a high cheese price, but here we are, flatlined at a low cheese price, which just doesn't feel great out on the farm. I think we've got a few things going on that we continue to have a lot of cheese out there. So one of the things to keep in mind is that right now protein is hot. So the value for the whey is sky high. So people just keep making a lot of cheese. Domestic demand for cheese is only okay. That food service traffic has been down. It's kind of lackluster. Our exports have been pretty good, but we're still making a lot. And so that's just kind of got us stuck here in this lower end of the range. And it is September now. So a lot of times, September, you get schools back in session. Football's picking up here. So usually more pizza demand around football season. And then holidays just around the corner. So the big question in my head right now is, a lot of times seasonally, you can get a rally this time of year. We haven't mustered it yet. I'm waiting to see, does it come or do we just stay stuck at this lower price point?
1: Well, and you said we had some global action that gives us a little sense of direction. Explain that New Zealand situation.
2: Yeah, so watching the cheese price out of New Zealand this week, it came down to the lowest level it's been in a few years. So all year long, as we've been chatting about the cheese market, we're watching, oh, what is the price in Europe? How competitive are we against European cheese? And I guess the good news is European cheese has gone up to 190. So that leaves U.S. sellers in a pretty advantageous position. But now New Zealand cheese has gotten cheap. One of the spots we've sold a lot of cheese to this year is Australia. So you just have to imagine that if New Zealand has cheaper cheese all of a sudden, when Australia is looking who to buy from, New Zealand becomes an obvious choice just given the shorter shipping distance. So a little nervous about that, I would say.
1: Hey, catch me up on what's going on with Europe, Katie. From time to time, it's been an issue of heat with them. Give us a little sense. We just got our July milk production figures, and it was bigger than we thought, even with heat. What's going on with Europe?
2: Yeah, you're exactly right, Pam. It was a hot summer. Also, some concerns about feed quality or, like, the amount of feed they were able to put up because of the dry, hot summer conditions. And so as we think about Europe for the second half of this year, their milk production is off the high numbers we had in the spring. It had been expected all along their milk production would go down. So the big question now is, how much milk are they really going to have? But because of the rough summer, it's a little less than maybe we would have thought a few months back.
1: Yeah, yeah. Katie Burgess joining us live here on the Midwest Farm Report. She is one of the dairy analysts with EverAg. Of course, when it comes to risk management in dairy, in the food sector, whatever part of animal agriculture you're involved in, I point you to their website, ever.ag. So let's talk a little bit more about some of the other areas that you're kind of watching. Katie, school's back in session now. I think that a lot of dairy farmers say, yay, here goes our milk, our fluid milk demand. Yay, here goes some of our cheese consumption and that kind of thing. From what we've already said, doesn't look like that's necessarily happening.
2: It hasn't helped. I've got a kindergartner this year, and he is pumped that he gets to have chocolate milk every day for lunch. So I've got one little dairy consumer drinking a little extra milk these days. But yeah, other than that, we just didn't really get a bump. So demand picks up seasonally, but it just has felt like there's been enough supply around that it didn't necessarily kick us into a higher gear. So now it's kind of just watching to see what happens with pizza demand picking up in the fall. And then are the holidays going to be able to help us out a little bit to encourage

0: for some dairy demands.
1: Okay, you put it out there. Do you get a sense on anything for the holidays yet? Has any buyer declared, hey, we got a new flavor, a new mixture, a new something that's going to help us get this baby jump started?
0: I mean, haven't heard too much yet. I will say, though, maybe the one silver lining about pretty low cheese prices today, butter prices are also quite low today. There is probably enough time for people to run some more aggressive promotions as we make our way to the holiday season. So, I mean, that's maybe one thing I'd keep my eyes peeled for is, do today's low butter prices mean we can get some good deals come Thanksgiving and Christmas?
1: Well, we keep that optimism going. Thank you, Katie. Katie Burgess joining us live here on the Midwest Farm Report, one of the dairy risk management teams that is a part of their cadre of experts ready to help you, whether you're an individual dairy farmer trying to strategize into 2027, or maybe you are on the food side of the business and you needed somebody else to give you a little guidance. She's happy to do that as well. Ever.ag. All right, that's going to do it. I'm on the road tomorrow, but Kylie Allen will be in the big chair, and one of the stories we'll be sharing, another century sesquicentennial celebration. Hope we'll see you back here, same time, same channel.
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2: 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Katie Collins and her husband Taylor bought 600 acres of dried-up river bottom land near Fredericksburg, Texas in 2017.
4: So when we first bought the property, we wanted to take baselines of everything. So we took baseline soil samples. We had less than 0.5% of organic matter in our soil. We took water infiltration tests all around the property, and there was not a single water infiltration test that infiltrated.
2: In short, it was a mess. Collins says they put bison on the property to help restore the grasslands. They took additional steps to regenerate the land, and not long after, a dried-up creek began to flow again.
4: Even on the most degraded parts of our property, we couldn't find a piece that wouldn't infiltrate the water within 3 minutes.
2: Collins gets a little emotional when talking about the rejuvenation.
4: I think for Taylor and I, we look at what has happened to that creek, and we want to take credit for it, but the reality is the land is so forgiving. The forgiveness is built into all land, and it's our job as stewards to really just get out of the way and to work with our land as opposed to constantly working against it.
2: That's Farm to Fork. I'm Daryl Anderson.
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0: It's going to be a fun day today.
1: Wait, is today your birthday?
0: Well, it's Hometown Glass's birthday.
1: Oh, okay. I was going to say. I saw your broadcasting from the three-season porch today.
0: I am actually from the three seasons. Actually, Jeff said we couldn't sit out here in the winter, so it's four seasons. So we are at Hometown Glass. It's going to be fun. Are you ready? Lots of stuff going on. Number one, Brat Fry today, 11 until 1. Get that Pernats brat and drink for just $2. Also, Justin, how many did you ever get on card stamping duty for people that had to get 5 stamps for showing up to Brat Fries?
1: I've never had to do the stamping, which is good because I feel like I would somehow fail and miss the circle.
0: Well, somebody's going to win $4,000 in cash along with Hometown Glass and Newman Pools on that. So we have that going on. We'll talk to him after the news in a couple minutes. But we are going to talk about some of the great giveaways they have going on today. Jeff is actually, what time does the showroom open up today, Jeff?
2: We're here by 7.
0: 7 o'clock. So if somebody's on their way to work, can they show up and get in the drawing?
2: Yes, we're just getting set up, so it'll be a little bit makeshift, but no problem. You come fill out the slips, and we'll put them in the boxes for you.
0: Rob Ryband told me he was showing up at like 6:15 this morning.
2: Yeah, that's what you said.
0: So we'll have to wait and see. But lots of great giveaways we'll talk about in a little bit here. Again, tons of giveaways. The reps are going to be here. It's going to be a fantastic time. Jeff, as long as you're here, tell us about Ninja. We can hold off on the news a couple minutes, can't we?
1: Of course.
0: Tell us about Hometown Glass, 38 years.
2: Yeah, 38 years. We've been in this location for 33 years. It's been great.
0: It's amazing. And where'd y'all start?
2: We started up right behind the radio station, actually. We were actually in a connected building.
0: I heard there was more dead air because John and Bill would come over and start talking to you all morning long. They'd forget they were on the radio.
2: Yes, they would. He could come over and smoke by us. So John would come over and visit every morning, actually several times a day by us. So it's
0: going to be a fun time today. You have some great giveaways as well. People can sign up later today, get that brat and that drink, and it's going to be a great day.
2: It is going to be. The weather looks like it's starting to turn around. It's going to cooperate. We have a lot of vendors, so keep listening to the radio station for all the different vendors that are here and what they're going to be talking about.
0: It does not feel like September, does it today? The last couple of days,
2: it's warm and humid.
0: but I'm not going to complain about that, honestly.
2: No, if we can get into September and we can get in the 80s, that's all good.
0: Because we'll be doing that as well. So 38 years. Were you here 38 years ago?
2: Yes, I was. I was here 40 years ago.
0: 40 years ago. What did you think it'd be here 40 years?
2: You know, where did 40 years go? It's amazing.
0: It is, but it shows you that, you know, you guys are an anchor of this community. I mean, what percentage of houses or businesses you've done work for over the last 40 years?
2: We've worked for a lot of good customers and a lot of good people, and it's been a great 40 years, to be honest.
0: Sure. Hey, can you talk about what are the giveaways that we're going to have today?
2: Okay, we're going to register to win a Lindsay patio door, a Richland patio door, 5 Lindsay Pinnacle windows, a Wadena entry door, a CHI 16x7 garage door, a garage door opener, a storm door, and then we also have some miscellaneous prizes that our vendors will be bringing with them today.
0: Okay, so and we'll be talking to the vendors because we'll be broadcasting all day long today.
2: Yep.
0: So we'll be hearing different vendors and, again, all aspects of your home improvement you guys have here.
2: Yeah, pretty much everything. We just don't do stick-built additions or roofing.
0: Yep. No, well, I think you've done stuff on my deck, and we'll talk about all the things in my house as things go along.
2: Sure, absolutely.
0: Because I don't have enough time to do that right now, Jeff.
2: You're sitting next to the deck display.
0: Yes, Highway 33 East, just outside of town. And the rule is when we're here, every time you drive by, you need to honk the horn in honor of Jeff's 38th anniversary.
2: Yeah, we've done that for a lot of years.
0: So beat the horn. We already had one guy toot as he came by.
2: Oh, did you? I didn't hear that one.
0: We talked about it yesterday. So if you're driving by, hit the horn. We're actually in what's the official name of the place we're broadcasting from today?
2: We are in our Joyce Four Season Sunroom.
0: So I could have something like this in my backyard?
2: Absolutely.
0: Put it on
2: your deck.
0: I got like 5 projects going on right now in my house. It's like I can't believe I'm standing up right now.
2: You need to get going on them.
0: No, they're like all going on at the same time.
2: Snow's coming.
0: We'll tell you about those in a little bit as well, and we'll talk about different things that you guys can do at Hometown Glass. Jeff, appreciate you being here, and appreciate you having us on.
2: No, here's to the start of a very good day.
0: It's going to be a fun day as you broadcast live from Hometown Glass and Improvement. Let's head to the Daily Dodge News Center right now with Allison Beggs.
3: Waupun is preparing for a major housing expansion to address a shortage of available homes. Mayor Ron Bishop says about 40 homes and some duplexes are planned near Shaler Drive. Home prices are expected to range from $350,000 to $450,000. Bishop says he's surprised by the rising cost of development, but home values are also increasing in Waupun. He says assessors must take steps to make sure property assessments stay up to date.
4: I don't get to determine when we reassess properties. It's all set by state law. So once you are a certain percentage out of whack, they force you to go through and reassess everything to keep it on the to keep it kosher, I guess, and keep everything legal. And so that's happened. It happened when I first got in, like a couple of months after I won it happened. And then it happened again, I think, last year or the year before. But you're right. It's just because housing values just keep going up and up and up.
3: A new road will connect the Heritage Ridge area with the Quick Trip East near Highways 49 and 151. A second phase of Carver Flats will add about 50 apartments near South Watertown Street. Construction could begin this fall. A criminal complaint provides new details about apparent human remains found at Benjamin Larson's home in the town of Taichita. Larson is charged with felony bail jumping, obstructing an officer, and three counts of concealing stolen property. A judge set his cash bond at $250,000 Wednesday. Investigators reported finding a coffin containing what appeared to be a nearly complete skeleton, along with other skulls and bones. A forensic expert determined three skulls were archaeological Native American remains. Other remains require further testing. The investigation remains active, and Larson's next hearing is scheduled for Friday. The Beaver Dam Common Council entered closed session Monday night to discuss potential property purchases. One discussion involved future residential development following the approval of housing at the former Gophers Driving Range property. The council also discussed a possible site for a future Northside fire station. Officials say they are exploring property options and potential negotiating terms for both projects.
5: The city and fire department teams a while back had asked for my assistance in looking into the availability and potential terms related to that availability of a potential future fire department site, and have conducted that research, had conversations, and believe that I am ready to discuss with you in a very similar fashion what your negotiating options look like on that potential site.
3: The council approved separate motions to enter closed session under Wisconsin's open meetings law. No action was reported. Your WBEV news will continue in just a moment.
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3: Your WBEV news continues. Wisconsin Attorney General Josh Call and other state attorney generals are challenging a Trump administration rule targeting Medicaid funding for gender-affirming care. The rule would apply to Medicaid beneficiaries under 18 and SHIP beneficiaries under 19. It is set to take effect October 13th. The lawsuit argues federal health agencies do not have the authority to override state Medicaid decisions and individualized treatment plans. Call says care decisions should be based on the best interests of patients and not ideology. UW-Whitewater police responded to a reported life safety threat at Anderson Hall Wednesday morning. The university says a person entered the building and was yelling while people believed the person had a weapon. The person left the building without incident and was later located by police. Officers determined the person did not have a weapon and there was no threat. I'm Allison Beggs reporting from the Daily Dodge News Center. Submit your news tips at DailyDodge.com. Big Brats.

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0: drive safe out there. Otherwise, partly sunny with a high near 85. Tonight, showers and thunderstorms likely, then showers and possibly a thunderstorm after midnight, low around 67. Friday, 40% chance of showers and a thunderstorm, mainly before 9 a.m. Partly sunny with a high near 85. Friday night, a 40% chance of showers and thunderstorms, mainly after 1 a.m., mostly cloudy. Saturday, partly sunny with a high near 81. Saturday night, partly cloudy, low around 61. And Sunday, 20% chance of showers before 1 p.m. And for those of you looking to be out and about on Labor Day, should be nice. Mostly sunny with a high near 80. And I'm showing right now at 100 Bill McCollum Way, the old Mercury is saying we're sitting at 71 degrees. We're going to bring in Wade Bates, who's out there at Hometown Glass and Improvement at the Gruber Law Office's mobile broadcast booth. Good morning again, Wade.
1: Good morning. People are driving by here. Yeah, we're in the Four Seasons room here today, which is kind of cool. Going to be a great day for a brat fry, and it's beautiful. Right now, keep honking as you drive by to celebrate 38 years of Hometown Glass and Improvement in Beaver Dam. Justin, should I bring you home a couple? Bring you back a couple of windows? What would you like?
0: I could use a few of them for my porch. That'd be great.
1: Oh, that would be great. How about a Lindsay patio door? You could win one of those later today if you stop by.
0: Well, that would be good, too, because the patio door I've got right now has a nice little gap underneath the bugs like to crawl under.
1: Oh, no. Hey, the early birthday window is open. I think Mike Call was the only birthday that we had on the birthday list today. So happy birthday to Mike. Last call. What?
0: I was going to say, that's the only one I see.
1: Last call for Mike Call today. Other things going on in the world of, I guess, what's the fishing times look like? I did not bring my sheet along with me because I'm irresponsible today.
0: Well, fishing times today, you missed the first one by, well, no, we're in the middle of it right now. You got a minor or a major going on until 6:47 this morning. We'll have a minor today around 1 o'clock, running until about 3. We'll have another major tonight in the 5 o'clock to 7 o'clock hour. Another minor from 9:34 to 11:34. And, of course, these cooler nights, once they finally get to us, will start changing the fish behavior a little bit. You got to watch for those water temperatures to shift, the bait fish movement as early fall patterns begin developing, especially around those weed edges and those transition areas. I think we're getting to the point where they're going to start telling us, like, the water temperature is going to flip, right?
1: Yeah, I think it's called, I think they call it the lake turning over. Isn't that what they call it?
0: Yeah, that's it.
1: So we have that going on there. Other things going on, a few Wednesday prep sports things last night. Beaver Dam boys soccer team beat Wayland last night 4-0. Gio Gonzalez had a couple of goals. Declan Jamison, Chris Lopez scored. Caden Recheck had three saves cross country last night. The Beaver Dam boys were sixth. The girls were seventh at the 40th Norske invite. If it was the Norske invite, Justin, where do you think it was held?
0: I'm going to guess someplace near DeForest.
1: That would be correct. For the girls' side, Claire Bates was 21st. Jenna Nuremberg was 22nd. They both medaled in their division. Also, Allison Zawald medaled for Beaver Dam with a 37th place finish. Bernadette Ramirez was 33rd out of the seniors. Boys' side, Nate Smith, 7th place in the 11th grade division. He was 15th overall. Quinn Apple, 28th. So see the full results there on the sports tab. I'm looking at a picture that Coach Daniel sent me of Nate Smith and Jenna Nuremberg. Who started, when you win a medal, you're supposed to bite it?
0: Wasn't that like an Olympic thing? Because that's how you knew it was real gold. It would put a dent in it or something. Because gold is soft.
1: I'm going to have to ask Nate or Jenna if it was real gold at the Norske invites. So we'll wait and see there. So you can see that photo there is on DailyDodge.com. A couple of high school football games tonight as well. Nothing on the air. Houstoncon is at Marquezan tonight. And Oakfield is going to Montello in the eight-player style. We got Beaver Dam football tomorrow night. Beaver Dam at Fort Atkinson. We're going to, I guess, hand it off to Bill Scott for a sports update coming up here on 95.3 WBEV.
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2: Jackson Churio had four hits and a home run last night to lead the Brewers to a 9-5 win over the Cubs at Wrigley. I'm Bill Scott with sports. Jacob Mizorowski suffered through his worst outing of the season and pulled after five runs on five hits and four walks in just four innings.
3: Yeah, I mean, I thought all in all, he's going to learn a lesson from this. He didn't command his fastball, and he just had to bob and weave. He was slipping on the mound again early, but, you know, he didn't command his fastball. He didn't have his perfect delivery, and that's going to be a key going forward.
2: Manager Pat Murphy, the Brewers' offense tallied 14 hits off of Cub pitching, moving nine games in front of their rivals as they inch closer to the Central Division title. Elsewhere in the National League Central, Reds over the Padres 7-3. Giants beat the Pirates 5-4. Cardinals down the Dodgers 8-6 in 10 innings. Packers wrapped up the practice week yesterday. Players will get a few days off before returning Monday to start preparing for their season opener against the Vikings. Coaches working this weekend, they'll use the time to work ahead. Head coach Matt LaFleur.
4: There's a laundry list of things that we've been working on, you know, especially with a short week game coming up in week three. So you kind of get a rough blueprint for that, and that's going to change too, you know, with the new staff down there.
2: Wisconsin men's and women's hockey teams will play a doubleheader at Lambeau Field on February 20th. The men will take on rival Michigan, women facing Ohio State in the outdoor games. Badger women's coach Mark Johnson.
5: You know, they win games, they lose games, they get this experience, they get that. But I think as they leave us and they graduate and move on to the rest of their lives, they'll reflect back on this night down at Lambeau and an opportunity to play an outdoor game in such an iconic facility. And being around Madison and being Wisconsin for a long time, it's one of the coolest places around in the world.
2: Fifth-ranked Badger women's volleyball team knocked off 17th-ranked Florida in five sets in the opening round at the Big Ten SEC Challenge last night. Bill Scott, Wisconsin Radio Network.
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10: You never know what will happen when you're walking down the street of a city. 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Sales soon hit $100 million a year. 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Does it work? Who knows? But Jovan Musk sure attracted lots of money. It earned a fortune. With the Success Journal, I'm Chris Whitting.
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3: A new crop of celebrities is putting on their dancing shoes for season 35 of Dancing with the Stars. Actresses Julia Stiles and Jenna Dewan, singer Taylor Hanson, and chef Giada De Laurentiis are among the stars competing in the ballroom this time. Season 35 kicks off with a two-night premiere September 15th and 16th on ABC and Disney+. Disney is the parent company of ABC News. Travis Kelce is sharing new details of his July 3rd wedding to Taylor Swift. On Wednesday's episode of his podcast, New Heights, the Kansas City Chiefs star dished on the guest list, the Madison Square Garden setting, and having Adam Sandler as the officiant. Ariana Grande wrapped up the final date on her Eternal Sunshine tour in London Tuesday night, and we may not see her for a bit. The singer previously announced she'll be taking a step back from public life following this run of shows. Michelle Franzen, ABC News.
4: From ABC News, Wall Street Now. Stock futures were mixed overnight after the major averages snapped a three-day losing streak Wednesday. The Dow rose nearly 300 points to close back over 53,000 yesterday. The S&P and NASDAQ each added just under 0.5% on the day. American Airlines is looking for a few big spenders as it adds more premium seats to new Boeing 777 jets for its long-haul routes. The carrier is phasing out first class on those planes, but raising the number of business class seats. At President Trump's urging, Apple has changed the name of Lake Ontario to Lake America on its mapping app. MapQuest has refused, and tracking firm AppFigure says MapQuest downloads have soared more than 6,000%. Starbucks and Dunkin' have some new competition nipping at their heels. Seven Brew Coffee plans to open more than 50 locations in 20 states this month alone. Meanwhile, competitor Dutch Brothers intends to have more than 2,000 locations by 2029. Jim Ryan, ABC News.
5: Waupun is planning a major housing expansion. Mayor Ron Bishop says about 40 homes and some duplexes are planned near Shaler Drive, with prices expected between $350,000 to $450,000. Bishop says rising home values make it important for assessors to keep property assessments accurate.
6: I don't get to determine when we reassess properties. It's all set by state law. So once you are a certain percentage out of whack, they force you to go through and reassess everything to keep it on those, to keep it kosher, I guess, and keep everything legal. And so that's happened. It happened when I first got in, like a couple of months after I won, it happened. And then it happened again, I think, last year or the year before. But then you're right. It's just because housing values just keep going up and up and up.
5: A criminal complaint provides new details about apparent human remains found at Benjamin Larson's home in the town of Taycheedah. Larson is charged with a felony bail jumping, obstructing an officer, and three counts of concealing stolen property. His cash bond was set at $250,000. Investigators found a coffin with what appeared to be a nearly complete skeleton, along with other skulls and bones. Three skulls were identified as Native American archaeological remains. Other testing is pending, and Larson's next hearing is this Friday. The Beaver Dam Common Council discussed potential property purchases in closed session Monday. The discussion involved future residential development and a possible site for a Northside fire station. No action was reported. Wisconsin Attorney General Josh Call and other state attorney generals are challenging a Trump administration rule targeting Medicaid funding for gender-affirming care. The rule would apply to some beneficiaries under 18 and is set to take effect October 13th. UW-Whitewater police responded to a reported life safety threat at Anderson Hall Wednesday. A person was reportedly yelling and people believed the person had a weapon. Police later located the person who did not have a weapon. Authorities say there was no threat. I'm Allison Beggs reporting from the Daily Dodge News Center. Submit your news tips at DailyDodge.com.
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4: Today, expect some showers and thunderstorms likely, mainly before 3 p.m. Possibly some patchy fog still out there, so drive safe, everybody. Otherwise, we're expecting partly sunny with a high near 85. With some calm winds. Tonight, showers and thunderstorms likely, then showers possible, a thunderstorm after midnight. Around 67 for our low for the night. Friday, 40% chance of showers and thunderstorms, mainly before 9 a.m. Friday night, a 40% chance of showers and thunderstorms, mainly after 1 a.m. Saturday, partly sunny, high near 81. Saturday night, partly cloudy, low around 61. Sunday, expect 20% chance of showers before 1 in the afternoon. Mostly sunny otherwise, high near 80. And for your Labor Day, mostly sunny with a high near 80. And right now, my mercury says we're holding pretty steady at 71. We got Wade Bates out there at the Gruber Law Office's mobile broadcast booth. Welcome back in, Wade Bates.
5: Hey, just a quick little pop-up shower showed up. You got a couple of bolts of lightning that have been coming in the skies above us here at Hometown Glass. But it's going to clear out. We're going to have a brat fry today, 11 until 1, 11 a.m. till 1 p.m. at Pernas Brat and a Drink. Come on out. And again, you can get that last punch, your last stamp, if you haven't gotten into the $4,000 summer sweepstakes. Somebody's going to win $4,000 here today, Justin.
4: I mean, $4,000 is a great way to, you know, kind of end the summer. So, you know, it comes in handy. And, you know, maybe you'll turn around and use it to buy a few more brats.
5: We'll have to find out. I'll buy some great stuff at Hometown Glass. Jeff's going to be on in a little bit, talk about some great giveaways. 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I'm going to chat with Wally here in a couple of seconds. Got a lot of stuff going on there. We'll do that after the Beach Boys on 95.3.

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1: 95.3 WBEV Morning Show continues. Hometown Glass and Improvement, 38th anniversary. We're going to talk with Jeff DeWicke in a couple minutes, but Wally Lukashinsky was not here yesterday. We had a volleyball game that went late. Wally decided to sleep in. Allison and I were both here, but glad to have you back, Wally.
2: You guys are machines. I don't know how you do it.
1: We had a fight. Well, she does it with Duncan, I know. I do it with McDonald's Mellow Yellow. You're looking at one right now.
2: I am. Well, see, what's she getting, though? Is she like the super espresso drinks? I'm a black coffee guy through and
1: she's
2: through.
1: Busy right now, and then I'll ask her later or tomorrow if I know what her go-to iced coffee, hot coffee. Is it a refresher? It's not a refresher.
2: I actually, now that I think about it, Do you ever drink coffee? I don't think
1: I know. I told you, I've never been on my lips. I've never tasted coffee.
2: I've never really put that together.
1: I've never had, not one time.
2: Was it just like you've never needed it, so there was no appeal? Or
1: yeah, and everybody always said it tastes like garbage.
2: Yeah, I mean, it took me a while. It's an acquired taste for sure. So, but good for you.
1: Yeah, no, never. But I have Mountain Dew or Mountain Dew or
2: Mellow. Anyway.
1: Yeah, so I have a question for you. So we've been having these ongoing projects at the Bates Estate now. By the way, if anybody wants some landscaping stuff, I feel like this is the want ads, first of all, Wally. Yeah, I've got some landscaping

0: stone that's been there. It's in pretty good shape. Probably enough to cover a 30-foot area, maybe 20-foot area. Relatively good shape. Give me a call at the station here, 920-885-4446. It's free. You just have to pick it up yourself.
1: That was perfect. I feel like it was Saturday morning for a minute.
0: Yeah, so if you need some landscaping stone, let me know, and I'll and I will gladly let you take it and go, because we're doing some projects, and we're going to have more coming up probably next year, because I guess we're replacing stone with mulch.
1: Oh, okay. Less maintenance.
0: Around that, no, there's more maintenance. With really? Just because my wife Crystal wants the look to change.
1: Okay.
0: He's got dark mulch. And he also moves. It's been moving. Here's my question. Since you live in an apartment dweller, like if you go, when you go home, like in the summer, does Fred, Luke, or Sandy, do they have any like projects they want you to take part in?
1: I definitely am helping my dad chop wood and cut grass.
0: Okay.
1: 100%.
0: You chop wood. How good a shape are you when it comes to wood chopping?
1: See, I get gas fast, thank God. When it's like really big logs, he's got one of those log splitters now.
0: Actually doing axemen.
1: Not unless it's small and I do that one. But yeah, the big stuff, I just have to find a way to get it from the ground onto the chopper and put it away.
0: Okay, because I'm like, I didn't die, so that's good. So I've been.
1: What did you do?
0: Well, no, we've been okay. Number one, we started with some more mulch in these new peony beds. Now we did some sod cutting, and the first quarter of it I did by hand, like in May, and then I didn't do anything until this past weekend. I had a sod cutter. And so I got the sod cutter to do it, but then I didn't do a good enough job, so I had to go get more sod cutter the other day. And gas is all of Gas City, like I said. And then you have to, we move some sod in the house from one place to the other. So I had to move it like 50 yards, you know, and I either carry it like I was Hercules.
1: Yeah, like right over the shoulder.
0: Or put it in a wagon. My neighbor saw me struggling, and Cindy went and gave me her wheelbarrow. So I did this. So I was doing that. And then I had to come back and do more. And then we were deciding that mulch was going where stones were. So then we shoveled all the stones out. That's where that's sitting there right there. Then I had to go back and finish. And then Bruce Kaufman was doing something. And I had all that. He wanted some sod. So I ended up putting it in an area. He made his son Will go and load like a humongous area of sod. Like probably like 30 rolls of sod. Will had to come over the other day and pick it up because Bruce wanted it. And Bruce is probably like, hey, you know, you're staying under my roof. Just go do it.
1: I was going to say, how old's Will? Because that was a big
0: Will's in the Air Force, so he's in shape.
1: Oh, yeah, that's I was not. But every time it was like, hey, I need something done when you're in my house. Yeah. My dad, Wally, go on over there. Get on out.
0: So Bruce and Jill were occupied. So then he comes over and I'm very glad. I go, do you need help? I'm not going to lie. I didn't really want to help, but I would have helped because I like the young man. He goes, no, I'll do it. I'm like, okay.
1: Yeah, no problem.
0: Perfect. So I did that. So I'm saying I am like so sore. I was so sore the other day, I couldn't talk. My back was so sore. I'm like, I'm talking to Crystal. I'm like, Crystal, I can't talk because my back is so sore.
1: Oh my God. I didn't know it was that bad.
0: Yes.
1: You've been moving around pretty good this week.
0: I know. Well, but I had to finish it up last night.
1: Oh.
0: Got back from, we had cross country in DeForest. And then got back and we finished this up last night. And I had to get a sod cutter. And then my neighbor Rob had to take me to get it because I don't have a truck. I'm that neighbor guy now. Okay, here's what happened. Randy has to take me with his trailer to get mulch. My daughter's boyfriend took me to pick up a sod cutter. Okay.
1: Okay.
0: But then my other neighbor John I'd use his pickup to take the sod cutter back. And then I needed it again because we needed more area. So my neighbor Rob, who's retired, had to take me and bring it back.
1: So this turned into like an 8-man operation.
0: Yeah, but they're all, just because I'm helpless. I don't have a trailer. I don't have a pickup truck.
1: Yeah, but this is the beauty of doing what you get to do, Wade, is that you get to be on air. You get to have fun. You get to talk about these people. Now they're excited to go out there and help Mr. Bates.
0: But did they reluctantly say yes?
1: I'm sure that they were a lot more excited to help you than, or at least willing to help.
0: I offered to buy lunch. I offered to buy gas. You
1: did not let you buy lunch?
0: No, they didn't. So I don't know. I think I have to find something.
1: Maybe just order a pizza and it shows up.
0: Cindy comes, saw me struggling. She offered me a wheelbarrow. Was much better than the wagon I was using with flat tires.
1: So how big are these pieces of saw that you were lugging around?
0: I have to ask. They're too long, and I cut them in half. Okay. But then I rolled them to the front of the area so we didn't have to go pick them because they were all over this. This is like a huge area that's going to have like 40 peony.
1: Oh, my gosh.
0: So, and then we went and we put, then I put sod over. We have this, where a septic tank is. We had nothing but couldn't get weeds in there. There's flowers in there. So we put, mother-in-law is going to be mad because we ended up just putting sod in there. Eventually, I'm going to have, I'm going to be calling the wanteds again. I have these really big landscaping stones, like big ones. We're getting rid of them because I'm like, you can't mow around them. And they're like, you can get a lot of money for those. I may just give them away to somebody.
1: Are those the ones that are like probably 100 some odd pounds?
0: No, no, not quite that big. A little bit smaller than that. Okay. But yeah, so I'm going to get rid of that because if I had my druthers, my yard would be nothing but grass.
1: Yeah.
0: Just need to mow it. But my wife is fancy.
1: It's kind of how it's changed at home.
0: Yeah. So we're also doing this project where we have, this is all going on at the same time.
1: Okay.
0: So we had railings all the way around our wraparound front porch. And they're about probably original from when the house was built in 2000. So next thing you know, we're what are we going to do? We need new ones, not ready to get new ones. So we just cut the railings off and we're wrapping the posts this weekend. So it's going to look like the White House.
1: Oh, wait. So how there's long is that going to take?
0: Oh, we use a chainsaw to cut the railings off. Okay. My father-in-law Donnie's coming for this. I think I may be standing. But then we move some of the rocks and we put like sod down so you can just walk right from the porch to the backyard now.
1: I like that this has turned into like a 12-person operation to get all this done.
0: Yeah, but I feel like I'm doing all the work.
1: No, I'm just lying.
0: Crystal does all like the real like intelligent work she's got to do. Like she was doing a lot of stuff. My daughter Julia also helps out with it too. But the sod project turned into mine.
1: So they turn into like the brains of the operation.
0: Yeah, and they're doing the flowers. Like I said, we'll put the 40 different varieties of peonies in, and that'll be Crystal, Julia, and my mother-in-law Sue.
1: And you get to wash your hands today. I did my
0: job.
1: Yeah,
0: but then we'll be bringing in mulch and more. I guess we need more topsoil and mulch.
1: Okay. Wow. Yeah. So my question is,
0: I may not be here on Tuesday. That's what I'm trying to say. Because I'm so, but the fact that I didn't drop dead, you know, because I'm a lot of shape I am, and our June was nothing but World Cup meals at McDonald's. That, I mean, if you had to do, and I felt it at one point, like I was laying on the ground, my wife thought I had a heart attack, and I put my hand up like Mike Utley. Remember that?
1: Yeah,
0: like, thumbs up.
1: I'm good. Everybody, yep. You're like getting wheeled off the field.
0: Yep. And I said, if I were in prison camp, I'd be shot because I couldn't continue anymore. But then I got up and I finished it. So my question is, how much manual labor could you do right now, Wally?
1: Oh my gosh, I'm so out of shape. Like genuinely like walking to and from with like the video kit and the Comrex. Yeah. I'm like gassed by the time I get there. I mean, I would have to take breaks. Yeah. Doing what you were doing. Like, there's no way around that.
0: I had my come to Jesus moment, though, when we were trying to climb Diamond Head on Oahu, and I couldn't get halfway up, and I literally almost collapsed, and they're going to have to med flight me out of there. See, and I used to be in great shape.
1: Well, that I'm trying so hard this year. I've told you. I've been jogging at night.
0: Okay.
1: So if you see Wally from about 5:30 to 6, don't say hi, don't wave, because I'm in hell.
0: I heard you and Ryan Gerber were going to start working out together.
1: Well, Ryan would dust me.
0: Yeah. See, I used to look tubby like I am now, but I could still, like, if you told me I had to go run a mile, I could do it.
1: Yeah.
0: Now I bet you I couldn't run 50, 100 yards.
1: It takes me forever to get there because I'm going slow to even get there.
0: Would I fail that test they make you do, like... The stress test?
1: Which stress test?
0: No, if they want to see if you're going to drop dead. They like get you on the treadmill and then you have to.
1: I
0: think that I would actually, after surviving this weekend and my heart rate, I could feel my heart rate going. Like my heart didn't explode, so it's got to have a little bit of movement in it yet. You know,
1: it's still got a little life.
0: Well, I'm going to be the 5-stint guy.
1: Oh, yeah. Hey, but as soon as you get that, think about how good you're going to feel.
0: I know a guy who ate more Egg McMuffins than me. And when he was about 60, he ended up going in and had like as many as you could have. Then he came back and he's like, never felt better in my life. Let's go.
1: Think about it. Because as soon as you get the stints, you get so much more blood. It's got to be like overnight. Wow, I feel incredible.
0: You got to stay in shape, though. Don't follow wage rules. So, Wally, I should be calling you over Labor Day weekend to help with any of these projects.
1: Anytime you need help, Wade, you give me a call.
0: No, because you would say yes and then you'd cry as soon as you hung up the phone.
1: I would be there with a smile on
0: my
1: face.
0: No, you wouldn't, Wally.
1: I would be there in a second.
0: Okay, Wally doesn't like to say no. When's the last time he said no to somebody?
1: It's not a frequent flyer thing for me.
0: Okay, well, again, so I made it through there. I can barely stand up this morning again after doing some late night work. And, yeah, there we are.
1: I'm glad you're okay.
0: We're at Hometown Glass and Improvement, the 38th anniversary celebration. Brought Fry today, 11 until 1. Pernat's brought in a drink for just $2. Lots of prizes. We're going to learn more about what's happening with Jeff Nowicki next on 95.3 WBEV.
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0: Wisconsin Radio Network. Two Wisconsin counties report massive deer die-offs, with more than 700 dead deer found in Washington and Waukesha counties in recent weeks. The DNR blames epizootic hemorrhagic disease, which is transmitted by insect bites, so it's impossible to stop until the winter freeze kills off the insects. It does not affect humans. The Trump administration plans to rescind the decades-old roadless rule in national forests. Wisconsin native Michael Dombeck was directly involved in developing the roadless rule while leading the U.S. Forest Service, and he doubts the change will decrease wildfire risks.
1: I would say no. Even the Forest Service's own data published by their researchers do not support that. The fact is that most of the fire starts are human caused, some 80%.
0: There are some 69,000 roadless acres in Wisconsin's Shawamigan-Nicolet National Forest. Public comments on rescinding the rule have to be received by midnight, September 21st. This is Wisconsin Radio Network.
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3: It is 6:54 as we broadcast live today from Hometown Glass and Improvement in the Gruber Law Office. One Call, That's All Studio. Jeff Nowicki here with me. Jeff, what's the name of the room that we're in again? I always forget what it's officially called.
4: We're sitting in the brand name is Joyce. It's a Joyce Four Seasons Sunroom.
3: So this is something that you would put on your deck? Is it something that I could put standalone, or how does it work?
4: Typically, it's on the deck, and we attach it to the house.
3: Okay, so
4: whether it's a gable roof or a studio roof, we always attach them to the house.
3: So this is something, if you look at, does it come right out of the screen door, or is it something I walk in on the side, or do I have options on this?
4: You have options. There's a million options. So you can do anything you'd like, but typically, there's usually a patio door or a walk door that'll be inside the room coming out of the house.
3: What kind of flooring do I need on my deck for this?
4: You really can do anything. We've had people do LVP. We've had people just leave composite.
3: Okay. Well, we're here today. Do you want to stop out and get a look at this? We're broadcasting live, and you're today. Got a brat fry today, 11 till 1, with Pernatz. Jeff, 38 years of Hometown Glass and Improvement. Congratulations.
4: Thank you. No, it's been a great 38 years. I can't say enough. We've come a long ways with a lot of wonderful employees, and it's been good.
3: So people can come out today, even like now. What time do you officially open on?
4: We officially open at 7 o'clock, okay, until 5:30 in the afternoon.
3: So 4 minutes from now, the doors will open.
4: Yes, everybody's rolling in.
3: They are. No, and the police toot as you drive by, honk your horn, and say congratulations to Hometown Glass. But coming out today, you can sign up to win a bunch of stuff.
4: Look at that. Mother Nature is speaking.
3: Is saying happy anniversary, Jeff Nowicki. What are we giving away today?
4: We are giving away, you can come in to register to sign up for a Lindsay patio door, a Richland patio door, 5 Lindsay windows, a Wadena entry door, a garage door opener, as well as a storm door, and then there's a whole bunch of miscellaneous prizes as well.
3: So we come on out again, get that card stamped as well if you've been taking part with our summer sweepstakes along with Hometown Glass and Newman Pool. Somebody's going $4,000 today.
4: Yeah, today's the day, so it's coming to a close.
3: They'll get their check and they can go right in and pick something out, right?
4: Yes, and we should make note, due to the weather, if it is going to be raining between 11 and 1 during the brat fry, we are going to move it inside. So don't change your plans because of the weather. We will be inside.
3: And we get a quick shower right now, but it was kind of a pop-up thing, so we'll just kind of keep an eye on that and see how it goes. But it should be good. You said you haven't had much rain for this over the years, have you?
4: No, we've only had to move it in once before, and we've been here from the beginning back in the 90s. So it's been a lot of years of good weather.
3: It is. So it's going to be a fun time today. Come on out again. It's great when you have the reps here like you do today from your different vendors because then you can talk right to those people and get some great insight.
4: Yes, this is probably the most vendors we've ever had. We have decking. We have a representative from Sylvanex Decking here, as well as the railings for your deck. Everything, Joyce Sunroom, window manufacturers, Pella's here. So, yeah, we have a lot of vendors. So if you're thinking about doing anything with your house this fall, come in. At least you can get some information directly from the manufacturer.
3: Yeah, is it one of those things as well, even if you're looking at like a spring or a project next year, to come on in and start gathering information on what you need to do?
4: Yep.
3: Where are you located if somebody's not familiar? Maybe somebody's never been to Hometown Glass over the last 38 years.
4: Well, we're on the east side of Beaver Dam at 7171 Raceway Road, so you can't miss us. 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
3: Big blue awning outside. You can't miss the Hometown Glass sign and... it's always a great atmosphere. You do a lot of stuff here. And again, as people come into work today off that highway, it's amazing that Highway 33 corridor, how many people come in and out of town on that.
4: There's a lot of traffic in front. Yep.
3: It is. So when you looked at what was, when you moved from downtown,

0: town.
1: Yes.
0: Did you look at other locations, or do you think this is the fit right away, and this is where you wanted to be?
1: I think only one other one. This actually was rented by Green Giant, and it was the warehouse for Green Giant.
0: Okay. And then it's been the site of Hometown Glass for the last...
1: Since 1992.
0: I was a junior in high school in 1992.
1: You're showing my age, Wade.
0: And you were in the real world?
1: Yeah, I was in the real world.
0: Putting in windows and doing doors. We're going to talk more about the different things that you guys do at Hometown Glass as the day goes along. But the bottom line is 38 years. Come out today, whether you can make it for the Broad Fry or come out before. Drop your name in the hat to win some of these great prizes and just take a look at what you have to offer, because fall is a big project time, isn't it, for people?
1: Yes, it is. Everybody really gets going now on stuff they want to do before. You know, really, snow doesn't start in Wisconsin typically till December, so.
0: All right, and you're already getting some happy anniversary texts you were telling me this morning.
1: Yes, I've had a couple emails, and some of them that I hear from every year, and it's nice to hear from everybody.
0: Your buddy Randy was the first guy through this morning, wasn't he?
1: He always is. He is every single year and has been for many, many years.
0: Where's Randy at, checking in from?
1: Oh, he's checking in from our new bank downtown, Farmers and Merchants.
0: Well, Randy, thanks for having us on, and... should be a good time here. I'm sure we'll see him out here. How many brats do you think Randy could eat in one sitting?
1: Oh, he's a pretty slender guy, so probably only a couple.
0: Only a couple? Couple of three?
1: Yeah, probably. Yeah, there are a couple of three, right.
0: A couple of three. We're going to hold them to that. Again, come on out. 11 till 1 is the Broad Fry. We're going to be giving away those prizes about 1 o'clock. If you're late, what are your prizes later in the afternoon with Kale on the playlist, isn't it?
1: Yes, we will do it late. We'll probably do that last thing.
0: Yes. So we've got all these things we're giving out. So come on out during the Broad Fry. 11 till 1, and then we'll talk. Ooh, just had a bolt.
1: Another bolt of light. But you can sign up until probably 4 o'clock. Okay. We'll probably stop it by 4.
0: So about 4 o'clock, you have to be present to win.
1: No, you do not.
0: So get signed up. We'll have the drawing. We'll have it live on the radio. We'll probably do a Facebook Live of it as well.
1: Yes,
0: so
1: we will.
0: People can take a look at that. Jeff Nowicki, Hometown Glass, happy anniversary.
1: Thank you.
0: It is 6:59 as you broadcast from Hometown Glass and Improvement on 95.3 WBEV.
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3: From ABC News, I'm Sherry Preston. Writer and activist Gloria Steinem has died. She worked tirelessly for decades to advance the cause of women's rights. ABC's Rena Roy has more.
4: Steinem became a freelance writer after college, gaining notoriety for her expose on New York City's Playboy Club when she went undercover as a bunny in 1963, later helping create New York and Ms. magazines. She earned countless awards, including the Presidential Medal of Freedom in 2013.
5: Because of her work across America and around the world, more women are afforded the respect and opportunities that they deserve.
4: Steinem took it upon herself to help women achieve their dreams by co-founding the National Women's Political Caucus.
3: She died in her New York brownstone, where she had lived for years. Gloria Steinem was 92. In Minneapolis, a gunman opened fire at a downtown high-rise, killing two people, wounding several others before taking his own life. Two police officers among those shot. Both are expected to be okay. The jury in the Lindsay Clancy murder trial unable to reach a verdict after 5 days of deliberations. In Massachusetts, ABC's Aaron Katursky is at the courthouse.
6: A deadlocked jury will deliberate for a sixth day whether Lindsay Clancy can be held criminally responsible for killing her three children or whether postpartum psychosis made her lose her grip on reality. The judge instructing jurors to keep going.
7: It's your duty to decide the case if you can do it conscientiously.
6: The nine women and three men have weighed the evidence for about 30 hours and have been stuck for 2 days. If the impasse is unbreakable, the case would head toward a mistrial.
3: Russia says it will close German cultural centers across its country after Berlin blamed Moscow for an attempted attack at the airport in Leipzig, closing the Russian consulate in Bonn and Russian House Cultural Center in Berlin in retaliation. Iran targeting Gulf allies for two consecutive nights. You're listening to ABC News.

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1: It is 7:04. We're at Hometown Glass and Improvement on Highway 33 East. We're basically in Beaver Dam, aren't we, Justin Wilski? Just on the outskirts of town, heading right by Crystal Lake Park. It's going to be a fun day today.
2: 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You're in a nice part of Beaver Dam, part of the beautiful east side of Beaver Dam.
1: It is 38 years of wedded bliss between the city of Beaver Dam, South Central Wisconsin, Dodge County, and Hometown Glass. We're going to talk with Jeff a little bit more about what they got going on in a little bit. But come out for some great signups today, whether you can stop down during the brat fry or later in the afternoon. They're open now. On your way to work, just pull in. Give us a toot as you drive by to wish Jeff a happy anniversary and the whole staff here. And it's going to be a fun day today, as Jeff mentioned. If the rain does stick around for a little bit, we'll be inside for the brat fry, so you will stay dry, enjoying that Pernat's brat and a drink. We got to get an update from Allison Beggs in the Daily Dodge News Center on 95.3 WBEV.
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1: Here it is. And a ground ball left side. Backhanded by Ortiz. Throw across the diamond. Yes, in time. Checks his runners. Here's the pitch. Fly ball left field.
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0: Prices are expected to range from $350,000 to $450,000. Bishop says he's surprised by the rising cost of development, but home values are also increasing in Waupun. He says assessors must take steps to make sure property assessments stay up to date.
1: I don't get to determine when we reassess properties. It's all set by state law. So once you are a certain percentage out of whack, they force you to go through and reassess everything to keep it on the to keep it kosher, I guess, and keep everything legal. And so that's happened. It happened when I first got in, like a couple of months after I won, it happened. And then it happened again, I think, last year or the year before. But you're right. It's just because housing values just keep going up and up and up.
0: A new road will connect the Heritage Ridge area with the Quick Trip East near Highways 49 and 151. A second phase of Carver Flats will add about 50 apartments near South Watertown Street. Construction could begin this fall. A criminal complaint provides new details about apparent human remains found at Benjamin Larson's home in the town of Taichita. Larson is charged with felony bail jumping, obstructing an officer, and three counts of concealing stolen property. A judge set his cash bond at $250,000 Wednesday. Investigators reported finding a coffin containing what appeared to be a nearly complete skeleton, along with other skulls and bones. A forensic expert determined three skulls were archaeological Native American remains. Other remains require further testing. The investigation remains active, and Larson's next hearing is scheduled for Friday. The Beaver Dam Common Council entered closed session Monday night to discuss potential property purchases. One discussion involved future residential development following the approval of housing at the former Gophers Driving Range property. The council also discussed a possible site for a future Northside fire station. Officials say they are exploring property options and potential negotiating terms for both projects.
2: The city and fire department teams a while back had asked for my assistance in looking into the availability and potential terms related to that availability of a potential future fire department site, and have conducted that research, had conversations, and believe that I am ready to discuss with you in a very similar fashion what your negotiating options look like on that potential site.
0: The council approved separate motions to enter closed session under Wisconsin's open meetings law. No action was reported. Your WBEV news will continue in just a moment.
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0: 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Wisconsin Attorney General Josh Call and other state attorney generals are challenging a Trump administration rule targeting Medicaid funding for gender-affirming care. The rule would apply to Medicaid beneficiaries under 18 and SHIP beneficiaries under 19. It is set to take effect October 13th. The lawsuit argues federal health agencies do not have the authority to override state Medicaid decisions and individualize treatment plans. Call says care decisions should be based on the best interests of patients and not ideology. UW-Whitewater police responded to a reported life safety threat at Anderson Hall Wednesday morning. The university says a person entered the building and was yelling while people believed the person had a weapon. The person left the building without incident and was later located by police. Officers determined the person did not have a weapon and there was no threat. I'm Allison Beggs reporting from the Daily Dodge News Center. Submit your news tips at dailydodge.com.
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7: It is 7:17 as you broadcast the Gruber Law Office Mobile Studio, Hometown Glass and Improvement, as we are here for the 38th anniversary celebration. Brat Fry and Sherry Sackett is here. Look at that, Sherry. How are you doing today?
8: I'm well, thank you. How are you guys doing?
7: Good. Did you catch some of that little thunder boomers on the way through?
8: It was just ahead of me.
7: Okay.
8: By the time I got close to Beaver Dam, the highways were really wet compared to where I had come from.
7: Jeff Nowicki is in the house here today. Hello, sir.
9: Good morning.
7: How are you doing?
9: Good. How are you?
7: Good. Ready for a big day?
9: Absolutely.
7: It's always going to be a fun day at Hometown Glass for this. A lot of stuff going on here at Hometown Glass. What do people need to know? What's happening here today?
9: We've got lots of vendors coming in from

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1: You know, it's fun watching all of your staff roll in here. What time does your staff start rolling in the morning?
2: Anytime from 6 o'clock on.
1: Yeah, I saw a few people in about 6, 6.30, and your showroom was already getting going. And you guys stretch. You guys send guys all over the place, guys and girls all over the place, don't you?
2: We do. Actually, we got guys going to Appleton today. We got guys going to Milwaukee today. So we're traveling.
1: How many employees do you have here?
2: Right now we have 37.
1: 37, wow. How many did you have when you moved in? Do you know how many you had way back in the day? Like when you were over in, by us?
2: In 1988, we had six.
1: You had six?
2: Yes.
1: Who are those six? Can you name them yet?
2: I'm still here.
1: Okay, so who are the other five?
2: The other five, well, my father, Bernie.
1: Yep.
2: And then we had Donnie Dietz when Donnie was here. And then we had a guy by the name of John, Andy.
1: Look at that. You had it going.
2: Oh, Dale Schmidt.
1: Dale Schmidt. The Dale Schmidt?
2: The Dale Schmidt.
1: What was he doing?
2: He just turned 100, I think, didn't he?
1: He did. What was he doing,
2: Dale? He was a cider.
1: He was a cider? A little kid? Yeah, was he like 10? Sliding. 10 years old? 10-year-old Dale?
2: Yeah, right.
1: No, but it's about over 38 years, I mean, you've gained the trust of everybody in South Central Wisconsin. We say windows, doors, and more. What types of things do you actually do here?
2: Obviously, windows and doors are our main thing. That's what we do most of. But we also do decking. We recover decks. We build new decks. And those reps are here today, by the way.
1: Awesome.
2: If you'd like to talk to them. And then we also do sunrooms, which we're sitting in a Joyce sunroom for our broadcast this morning, staying out of the weather. But we do anything in glass, mirrors, shower doors.
1: Sure. We'll maybe talk a little bit more about the decks and things like that, what people should be looking for at 740. When it comes to, how do people get in contact with you? What do they need to do?
2: You can either come out to the showroom, which we're at 7171 Raceway Road. You can give us a call, 920-887-3757. Or on the internet, obviously, hometownglass.com.
1: And again, Brat Fry from 11 until 1. You're open now. You can sign up for the great giveaways that you have now until about 4 o'clock today.
2: Yes, exactly. And then I think it's probably about, I was thinking about that, probably at 3:45 because I think Cal's sure. here till 4.
1: Sure. So we'll do that then as well.
2: Right.
1: We have to ask the impossible question here before we get to Kara Foster and the weather. This drink is consumed more in the United States than any other place in the world. What would it be?
2: Beer.
1: It makes you a jolly good fellow, but it's not beer.
3: That was going to be my guess, too. Coffee?
1: It's not coffee. Sherry's more in the realm of...
3: soda.
1: It's not soda.
2: Water?
1: Justin, if you have a guess, to chime in. It's not water.
4: Tea.
1: It's not tea.
4: Really?
1: Justin, it's not what do you tea. Think?
4: No. Whiskey.
1: Sherry, do you have a... It's not whiskey.
3: Is it alcohol?
1: It's not alcohol. You can use this with alcohol. Sherry does every morning, usually. What can you mix with alcohol?
2: Orange juice?
1: Yes, Jeff Nowicki. Sherry switched away from the bloodies to the screwdrivers.
2: Yes, she did.
1: Everyone, you know she came in. That wasn't orange juice she carried in today and sat down.
3: I share.
1: It should be good here today. So, Jeff, thanks for having us here today. It's going to be a fun day. You mentioned if we do get some raindrops during the Brat Fry segment, it's good. You can move people into the garage, so there's no need to change your plans.
2: Yes, correct. We will move it in. We do have the warehouse cleaned out, so we will have picnic tables. So come on out.
1: And if somebody's there, you can have them get on the screen duty and change to fix some screens while they're getting
2: Absolutely.
1: A brat, right?
2: Yes, bring your shop work in with you.
1: We'll have that going again. Hometown Glass and Improvement. We're on Highway 33. So give us a honk as you drive by to celebrate 38 years of Jeff Nowicki. Ninja's got to find out what the weather is going to go on with today. Kara Foster, a weatherology meteorologist, coming in next on 95.3 WBEV.
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1: Well, that audio can only mean it's time to bring in that ray of sunshine that brightens our day every time we talk to her, meteorologist Kara Foster. Good morning, Kara.
2: Good morning.
1: So we might need your ray of sunshine right now because I'm looking outside. It's looking a little gloomy, a little overcast. I've heard a few thunder boomers going off, and that's got me a little worried. We got a broad fry today at Hometown Glass and Improvement, and I'm wondering if we're going to get driven inside.
2: Yeah, it's not looking too favorable, unfortunately, right now to be outdoors. Actually, really all day. Like, I was hoping that there could be, you know, a sliver of time. You guys can be out there, hopefully, for a couple hours, but it is looking a bit more consistent. There's this first wave this morning that's moving in here, kind of, you know, making its way. We're kind of at the very beginning of it right now, if you can believe it. And then there is a bigger section coming in soon. And then as we head towards like the afternoon, we'll get another kind of wave kind of midday. That seems to be a little more scattered, but the chances are still about 60%. So they're pretty, you know, favored. And then going into tonight, we actually get a better chance for rain after 8 p.m., starting at like a 70% chance, going to a 90% chance overnight tonight. And the bad thing is, rather, not the good thing, is we are looking at also a slight risk for some severe weather today as well. So unfortunately, like I said, it's not looking too fond to be outdoors today. We are reaching 83. Showers, like I said, are very likely. Those showers then continuing into tonight with that severe risk. So later on this afternoon into this evening, we're looking for chances for wind mainly. Hail is number two, and then there is actually still a small tornado risk as well. So definitely heed these warnings. It is also going to be quite rainy. Overnight tonight, we are looking at possibilities for, like, I would say at least an inch of rain. Some areas could get up to 2 to 2.5 inches of rain. So it's going to be quite a lot. And that will be from today going into overnight tonight. So it's not obviously all during the daytime. Going into Friday, we'll dip down to 67 tonight. We see some showers and thunderstorms still possible off and on throughout the day on a Friday. Some sunshine mixed in, though. High of 85, some spotty showers into Friday night. We'll live down to 65. We'll have another marginal risk we're keeping an eye on that seems to be a little bit more to the south, but it is close enough to mention. And then going into Saturday morning, sunny, or a little bit of rain early, and then sunny, and then a high of 81, which is great. Some spotty showers for Sunday, sunny and 80. And then Labor Day itself is looking clear with a high of 80. So that's good. A lot of areas are getting rained out on the Labor Day itself, but you guys are getting it basically all today, mostly today, which is bummer for our schedule. But then it does clear out and become a lot lighter as we head towards the weekend. I'm meteorologist Kara Foster.
1: Now, can we hope that these storms coming through bring the humidity down a little for us?
2: They might feel a little bit better just because that rain is doing something rather than just sitting around you and all that. I'm hoping that by the time we get to Saturday, it'll feel a little bit better. We're expecting a northeast breeze. Temperatures are in the low 80s, so hopefully the end of the weekend is looking pretty good. Allowing this rain to release is really what we need. So fingers crossed it'll feel much better for you guys.
1: All right. Well, thank you, Kara, as always, and we'll talk to you again tomorrow.
2: You betcha. Catch you then.
1: There you go. Meteorologist Kara Foster. Now for a different ray of sunshine. And that's a break from my voice as we bring you some more ad spots here on 95.3 WBEV.
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0: The Brewers lead the National League Central as 9 games after blowing by the Cubs 9-5 Wednesday night at Wrigley. The Miz gave up 4 runs in 4 innings, so he wasn't great. Settles for the no decision. Jojo Romero picked up the win, pitching 1 scoreless inning. Jackson Chourio went deep in the win. Final game of the 4-game set is tonight. Logan Henderson gets the nod for the Crew. 5:40 the broadcast time on 95.3 WBEV. The Badger women's volleyball team needed 5 sets to outlast 17th-ranked Florida in the SEC Big Challenge at the UW Fieldhouse last night. They'll face Auburn tonight, 6:30 the broadcast time on 1430 ESPN Beaver Dam. Packers open up their season Sunday, September 13th at Minnesota. With Josh Jacobs out at running back, the team dealt the 6th-round pick to Pittsburgh for second-year back Caleb Johnson. Head coach Matt LaFleur hopes to get him up to speed for the opener.
1: He's a young, talented player. We're excited to get him in here, and certainly he's got a lot to learn in terms of how we go about everything and from a schematic standpoint, making sure that he's dialed in not only in our run game but obviously in the passing game as well.
0: Boys soccer on Wednesday. Beaver Dam's 2-1 on the year after blanking Wayland 4-0. Gio Gonzalez had a couple of goals. Declan Jamison and Chris Lopez also found the back of the net. Caden Recheck had 3 saves. Cross country, the Beaver Dam boys were 6th. The girls were 7th. 40th annual Norski invite for the girls. Claire Bates, top finisher, at a 21st place finish. Jenna Nornberg right behind in 22nd. For the boys, Nate Smith also medaled with a 15th place finish. And Quinn Apple finished 28th. A couple of high school football games tonight. 11-man style, Housticon makes the road trip to Markazan. 8-player football, Oakfield goes to Montello. Beaver Dam will head to Fort Atkinson on Friday night for their Badger small conference opener. Despite being in a new conference this season, head coach Brock Lindy said it's not completely unknown territory for BD.
2: Yeah, there's some common opponents from the last couple of years with Mount Horeb and Sauk Prairie. Those were crossover games for us. You know, it's some teams that we played in the past when we were in the Badger North prior to the East Central. So excited. It's a competitive conference. A lot of well-coached teams, a lot of good quality athletes. You know, excited to see some new faces and show them what Beaver Dam football is all about.
0: Coverage begins at 6:30 tomorrow night with the kickoff 7 at 1430 ESPN Beaver Dam and Daily Dodge TV. 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
7: And now with the news, we go to the newsroom with Allison Beggs.
8: Waupun is planning a major housing expansion. Mayor Ron Bishop says about 40 homes and some duplexes are planned near Shaler Drive, with prices expected between $350,000 to $450,000. Bishop says rising home values make it important for assessors to keep property assessments accurate.
9: I don't get to determine when we reassess properties. It's all set by state law. So once you are a certain percentage out of whack, they force you to go through and reassess everything to keep it on those, to keep it kosher, I guess, and keep everything legal. And so that's happened. It happened when I first got in, like a couple of months after I won, it happened. And then it happened again, I think, last year or the year before. But you're right. It's just because housing values just keep going up and up and up.
8: A criminal complaint provides new details about apparent human remains found at Benjamin Larson's home in the town of Taycheeta. Larson is charged with a felony bail jumping, obstructing an officer, and 3 counts of concealing stolen property. His cash bond was set at $200,000.

$150,000. Investigators found a coffin with what appeared to be a nearly complete skeleton, along with other skulls and bones. Three skulls were identified as Native American archaeological remains. Other testing is pending, and Larson's next hearing is this Friday. The Beaver Dam Common Council discussed potential property purchases in closed session Monday. The discussion involved future residential development and a possible site for a Northside fire station. No action was reported. Wisconsin Attorney General Josh Call and other state attorney generals are challenging a Trump administration rule targeting Medicaid funding for gender-affirming care. The rule would apply to some beneficiaries under 18 and is set to take effect October 13th. UW-Whitewater police responded to a reported life safety threat at Anderson Hall Wednesday. A person was reportedly yelling and people believed the person had a weapon. Police later located the person who did not have a weapon. Authorities say there was no threat. I'm Allison Beggs reporting from the Daily Dodge News Center. Submit your news tips at DailyDodge.com. This W.

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1: Still broadcasting comfortably.

throughout the day. Tonight, more showers and thunderstorms likely, then showers and possibly a thunderstorm after midnight. Low around 67 tonight. Friday, a 40% chance of showers and thunderstorms, mainly before 9 a.m. Friday night, 40% chance of showers. Saturday, partly sunny, high near 81. Sunday, 20% chance of showers before 1, high near 80. And for your Labor Day, sunny with a high near 80 as well. Right now, I am showing 73 degrees on the old Mercury. And that's maybe going to go up. 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But for now, let's go ahead and get a little music in here with Tainted Love.

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1: It is 7:42 as we broadcast live from the One Call That's All Mobile Studio at Hometown Glass and Improvement as we celebrate 38 years. Jeff Nowicki, Tainted Love with 1982. What were you doing in 1982?
2: 2 years out of high school, so working.
1: You're working, man, here today. Just a few years left before when did home, and what is the opening? I can't do math. 2026 minus 38 is what?
2: 1988.
1: Okay, see, that's here. So a lot of great stuff going on. Come out today. You can stop in now if you want to on your way to work and sign up for some great prizes. We'll have Jeff talk about those in a little bit. Broad Fry from 11 until 1. And if the rain is sticking around, we'll be inside your warehouse.
2: Correct.
1: So you'll be dry. You can get that rotten drink for just $2 and have a great time.
2: Yeah, come on out. And actually, that's attached to our showroom. So you can kind of go back and forth between the showroom and the Broad Fry and talk to all the different vendors that we're going to have here today, because we have more coming today than we've ever had.
1: What vendors are going to be here today?
2: Lindsay will be here. Pella will be here. AFCO Railings will be here. Sylvanex Decking will be here. Joyce Sunrooms will be here. Julie from Basco. So if you're looking for a new shower door, Julie will be up in our new shower door display, which is actually very nice. So come on out and see that.
1: A lot of great stuff there as well. And just come on out at Hometown Glass and see what you have to offer. If you're thinking about a project, you know you're going to be doing something.

0: in the near future and kind of get the information. Maybe get the ball rolling, start now, or else just maybe go a little deeper and figure out when to get something done.
1: Absolutely. You can do it now or just get some ideas for future.
0: So, Jeff, we were talking a little bit in the last segment, you know, decks, and there's so many different options now with, like, decks and railings and things like that. What does Hometown Glass have to offer, and what are you seeing people liking right now?
1: What's gotten popular this year alone is repairing, not so much replacing your deck, it's just recovering it. So taking off the existing deck boards, putting on Sylvanex decking, putting on AFCO railings. AFCO railings are aluminum railings, so they're a lot more streamlined than what the typical railings, the wood railings everybody's used to. Mm-hmm. That's gotten very popular this summer.
0: So when you look at the decks, what are more people doing composite type decks now rather than wood, or is it still a good mix?
1: It's definitely, they still do both, but there's a lot more composite going on than wood. Problem with wood is you always have to take care of it, got to maintain it, whether you stain it, treat it, whatever you got to do, and then it still fades out after a while. So the composite is supposed to be a long-term fix.
0: And when it comes to, do you do decks, full decks in general here, or is it just do the main? So both ways. If somebody wants,
1: we go either way.
0: So if somebody wants to do a wood deck, you can do that. If somebody wants to do a some sort of a, what are there different materials that can use? I just say composite. That's probably a pretty generic term, isn't it?
1: It is and it isn't. Composite basically is a maintenance-free decking.
0: Okay,
1: that's what it amounts to. It's a form of plastics, vinyls, but it is a permanent. You know, if you do it, you're doing it for 20, 25 years.
0: And probably the size of decks you can do probably varies depending on the space you have.
1: Oh, tremendously. There's some very large decks out there, but there's also just some steps with a landing to get into the house.
0: What types of issues or what types of things do people need to know? Say, sometimes you see more and more, especially maybe some new construction that people have, they will sometimes have build a house on like a graded like hill. And if you need to put a deck in that's maybe not flush to the ground, what are some things people need to know about that? Like, say if you're like maybe 20 feet in the air, can you do a deck out somebody's what would be their kitchen, but there's still a little lot of area back, you know, before you actually hit the ground?
1: Yes, it really doesn't change anything. Okay. It just means you have to have larger columns, whether it's a 6x6, a 4x4. You know, it doesn't really change anything. You still have footings. You still have to put footings in for any deck you build if you attach it to the house.
0: Sure.
1: It doesn't matter if it's right on the ground or if it's 10 feet in the air.
0: Again, you can stop on out and talk about decks today. Again, general maintenance, one of the first things I did, it's been 10 years. I've been here 10 years and 2 months now. And one of the first things I did was when we moved here was I needed somebody to do some maintenance on my deck.
1: Yeah,
0: and
1: exactly.
0: And it was basic stuff, like, but you guys were there to help me out, like fixing a couple of the spindles that were they were like metal, or else re-drilling in some of the stairwell. It was a composite deck. We're kind of moving weird, and your guys came in, and everything's still secure now, 10 years later.
1: And eventually, you're going to have to replace it.
0: Exactly.
1: And then at that point, though, we'll talk about maintenance free, so that way Wade doesn't have to hurt himself and go fix anything.
0: Well, talk about when you say maintenance free.
1: Well, maintenance free, like most of the railings today are, you can get composite railings, but the sleek elite ones are aluminum.
0: Okay.
1: So they're 100% aluminum. You can get them in multiple colors, and they're just cleaner because you can see so much more by looking through them.
0: Okay. Oh, wow. And also, the thing I'm sitting in right now, I could have this on one side of my deck if I'd like.
1: And then put a deck on the outside of the sunroom so you got a place to grill.
0: Yeah. So where are we again? Where am I sitting right now?
1: We are sitting in a Joyce Four Season sunroom.
0: So, and this is, how big is this one right here?
1: This one's only about 8-foot projection, and it's about 16 feet long.
0: Sure, and like, so you can come in where you have your existing deck, add this to it, and then if you want to extend the deck, or if you have anything more you want to do, kind of gives you a place to sit outside.
1: This way, on days like today, you can still feel like you're outside, but you're actually inside.
0: It is. You have a nice ceiling fan in here as well. You flip this thing on. It
1: keeping
0: really,
1: you cool.
0: I was going to say, because it was a little stuffy when I came in this morning, and you flip this thing on, and it's like, this is fantastic. Yeah. How quickly can something like this go up?
1: Takes about a week to put them up.
0: Okay.
1: We start on a Monday. By Friday, you should be in it.
0: And I see, like, this one has electricity fully. Some of them do, some of them probably don't.
1: You have, that's just another option. So there's many options you can pick from.
0: Again, many great things. Now, what are some of the prizes, Jeff, that people can sign up for if they stop out?
1: Okay, if you come out, you can sign up for a bunch of different prizes that we are giving away later today. So this is just a one-day thing, and it's like a Lindsay patio door, a Richland patio door, 5 Lindsay pinnacle windows, a Wadena entry door, a 16x7 garage door for your house, and that is an insulated door, a garage door opener, as well as a storm door. And then we also have some miscellaneous prizes we'll be giving out that the vendors are bringing.
0: Great stuff. Again, this is up until just about maybe 3:30-ish, 3:45. You can sign up today. You can get that Bernat's Brat and drink for $2 from 11 until 1. And, Sherry, at 1 o'clock, if you haven't get your card punched for the $4,000 in cash, well, that's when that closes at 1 o'clock today. And at some point today, we'll be drawing the winner of that and the $750 prize, $250 prize with Hometown Glass and Newman Pools. So that should be fun. Jeff, we'll talk to you in a little bit. Thanks for having us out.
1: You bet. Thank you.
0: We are going to roll through at Hometown Glass. Justin's going to talk with Chris Kladowski from Kladowski Real Estate and just a couple of minutes on 95.3 WBEV.
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2: 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Good morning, Chris.
3: I love you, Ninja. Good morning.
2: We love you here, too. 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You guys do such a great job. And anytime I get a chance to talk to you, be it here, out in the wild, at the fair, wherever, I always love seeing your smiling face.
3: Right back at you. I feel the exact same way.
2: Now, of course, we got you on, so we got to ask you about real estate. We got to ask you what's going on in the world of real estate, because that's what you guys do.
3: Yes. I like to always share a little tip for the season before winter sets in. If you have your dryer vent, if your dryer vent has that flexible Mylar or accordion-style dryer vent, you want to replace that. What ends up happening is you get all the lint development and all of the peaks and valleys of it, and it's impossible to get that stuff cleaned out of there, and that creates a fire hazard. If you have, or like back in the 70s and 80s, and I still see these in some houses, it's called a diverter vent. It looks almost like a screen on your dryer vent, that the theory was you would open it in the winter months so that warm, moist air could blow into your basement, and then close it in the summer so it goes out. Get rid of that. But those are not good. But what you want is like a rigid aluminum or galvanized dryer vent. It's a straight pipe. It's so much easier to clean out then, so you can maintain things and not have concerns for the lint starting on fire in your dryer vent, potentially creating a worse hazard than that.
2: I mean, that's a great piece of advice. We just, and I hate the fact that I have to admit this, just finally got around to replacing ours from one of the flexible ones. And my wife was surprised to find that it kind of cakes to the side of it. And I was like, that humidity, it makes it stick.
3: Yeah. yep, dust. You know, even your kitchen, like when you cook things and the dust is on top of, like, say, the cupboards, you know, over time, yeah, that starts to compound and it's stuck there.
2: Yeah, it's not going anywhere. So take care of that. Now's a good time. You know, usually there's a bunch of different things I do for fall prep, but that's a great one because you don't want to be doing that when it's cold.
3: Right, and you know, you don't think of it. Like, honestly, if I hadn't been in real estate, I wouldn't have thought anything about a corrugated accordion-style dryer vent.
2: I mean, I don't think many people do, whether they're in real estate or not, but this is why you need those trusted advisors who can remind you of those little things. I have to ask, because it is real estate, you guys got anything out on the market right now? Anything we should be looking at?
3: Yep, we definitely do. We have a few open houses coming up through today and Sunday. We just did a price reduction at NA236 Wisconsin 33. It's a 4-bed, 1.5-bath on 1.28 acres. 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We have a lakefront property, N7082 Airport Road, 2-bed, 1-bath with 60 feet of frontage. That's going to be held open on Sunday from 10 until 11. And then we have one at N7600 Burns Road, 3-bed, 2.5-bath, custom-built ranch home with 2,836 square feet on the main floor. And that is going to be held open on Saturday from 1 until 2:30.
2: Well, there you go. A couple of good options for you. And, of course, we always have to ask you to remind everybody, how do they find you guys? How do they get more information if they're looking to sell, if they're looking to buy, or if they just want to know what the market's doing right now?
3: We are located here in Beaver Dam, serving all the surrounding communities. Our office line phone number is 920-219-9212.

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1: There you go. Chris, always a pleasure talking to you, and I have to ask, because you know we always do, who's got the phone this week?
0: Ooh, I think Abby. Abby has the phone this week.
1: Well, so you might get Abby, but of course, as always, they'll route you to whoever you want to work with or whoever you're going to work with.
0: And then could you ask Jeff over at Hometown if they've ever built a cabana?
1: Ooh, I will pass that question along. We'll find out if they've ever built a cabana.
0: Appreciate it. Thank you.
1: Not a problem at all. Thank you. That's Chris Kodowski with Kodowski Real Estate. You have a great day. There you go. We're going to go ahead and take a quick break so we can get into the top of the hour, a little ABC News, and all that other fun stuff here on 95.3 WBEV.
2: 2-1 is a liner back up the middle, and it is set.

0: middle and into center field for a base hit. Yelich around third. He will score, and the Brewers on the board first. 1-0 Crew as Terang found the golden snitch. Yelich rips one fair inside the bag down the first baseline. Yelich turns first. He's on his way to second. He's in with a stand-up double to get the Brewers offense off and running from Wrigley.
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7: Sherry Preston, the world losing a feminist warrior. We are learning this morning that Gloria Steinem has died. In 2023, she was still trying to get the Equal Rights Amendment passed.
8: I have to stay alive long enough to celebrate, so we have to hurry up.
7: And while that has not happened yet, her lifetime of advocacy lives on. In 2013, President Obama honored her with the Presidential Medal of Freedom.
9: Because of her work across America and around the world, more women are afforded the respect and opportunities that they deserve.
7: The founder of Ms. and New York magazines, as well as the National Women's Political Caucus, was 92 years old. Iran launching new attacks on U.S. allies in the Gulf, including Kuwait and Bahrain. That following U.S. airstrikes on Iranian targets. Well, back home, ABC's Mary Bruce says some are accusing the head of the Pentagon of mismanagement.
10: Military leaders have reportedly been warning Defense Secretary Pete Hegseth that a prolonged war with Iran is unsustainable and pushing back against his purge of top officials. And now some Republican senators are voicing serious concerns about his leadership. Tom Tillis, who cast the tie-breaking vote to confirm Hegseth, now says Trump should fire him for his, quote, inept management.
7: Mass shooting in Minneapolis on Wednesday evening. Two killed, several wounded, and the gunman took his own life. It happened at a downtown high-rise. Firefighters trying to put out the 90,000-acre Ross fire in Texas. It's less than 40% contained.
11: Alongside firefighting crews are fire investigators looking for the source of the massive blaze, and they think they've found it. The Texas A&M Forest Service says the flames were sparked by someone repairing a flat tire on the grassy shoulder of a road. In other words, the Ross fire was human-caused but not intentionally set.
7: ABC's Jim Ryan in Dallas. First-time unemployment claims out for the month of September. More Americans filed for benefits, but layoffs are still rare and at historically low levels. This is ABC News.
12: 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We are live at Hometown Glass and Improvement this morning, and really all day.
13: Hey, we are here until what, Sherry? Four o'clock?
12: Yeah, four.
13: Kale's got the playlist. You got Hometown Today. We have a community comment. We have
12: a Brat Fry.
13: Brat Fry today, 11 until 1 o'clock. We'll get that Pernas Brat and drink. It looks like a good chance we may be inside the warehouse back behind, and we'll let you know for sure as we get closer. Just with the rain and the forecast, Jeff had Rick Nelson sweeping this. Rick was here all night.
12: Oh, he worked the night shift?
13: Yeah. He was there. Tony was there. I think Kyle was there. Kenny was there. He made them work all night sweeping that thing out. That's where it's going to be. It's going to be a great. You can walk right into the showroom and see what's going on for back there as well. So.
12: Sure can. So don't change your plans. Still come out. You will be dry.
13: Tons of prizes as well you can win. You don't have to be present to win the big prizes that Jeff Nowicki has that they're giving away today. You can even stop.

0: And if you can't make it to the Broad Fry, now the showroom is open. You can actually stop in and drop your name in the hat as we are
1: here. Come right now.
0: It should be good there. Again, it's going to be a fun day. We'll talk with Jeff later in the hour. Now, Chris, I guess Chris Klidowski had a question. If Jeff's ever made a cabana,
1: yeah.
0: We'll have to ask him at 8:50.
1: We'll have to ask him that.
0: When he's back here. Jeff had to step out for a quick second, and we'll get him on. We got the Duncan match game this hour, Sherry.
1: Yes, we do.
0: Got birthdays and anniversaries. Ninjas.
1: What are we giving away with the Duncan match game?
0: $10 gift card.
1: Yum.
0: Exactly. Sierra brought some Duncan in today.
1: Where is it?
0: She was here at 6 o'clock.
1: Where is it?
0: I ate all 12 donuts already.
1: Figures.
0: No, they're sitting there in the showroom. You can probably go grab one if you'd like.
1: I'm not taking their donuts.
0: Birthdays and anniversaries. Matt Heyer from Heyer Insurance. Justin's going to talk to him as well, find out what he's got going on. So a lot of fun stuff today.
1: Tons of fun.
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0: three qualities you'll find at Hometown Glass and from the news team in the Daily Dodge News Center. Here's an update from them now.
1: Waupun is preparing for a major housing expansion to address a shortage of available homes. Mayor Ron Bishop says about 40 homes and some duplexes are planned near Shaler Drive. Home prices are expected to range from $350,000 to $450,000. Bishop says he's surprised by the rising cost of development, but home values are also increasing in Waupun. He says assessors must take steps to make sure property assessments stay up to date.
2: I don't get to determine when we reassess properties. It's all set by state law. So once you are a certain percentage out of whack, they force you to go through and reassess everything to keep it on the kosher, I guess, and keep everything legal. And so that's happened. It happened when I first got in, like a couple of months after I won, it happened. And then it happened again, I think, last year or the year before. But you're right. It's just because housing values just keep going up and up and up.
1: A new road will connect the Heritage Ridge area with the Quick Trip East near Highways 49 and 151. A second phase of Carver Flats will add about 50 apartments near South Watertown Street. Construction could begin this fall. A criminal complaint provides new details about apparent human remains found at Benjamin Larson's home in the town of Taichita. Larson is charged with felony bail jumping, obstructing an officer, and three counts of concealing stolen property. A judge set his cash bond at $250,000 Wednesday. Investigators reported finding a coffin containing what appeared to be a nearly complete skeleton, along with other skulls and bones. A forensic expert determined three skulls were archaeological Native American remains. Other remains require further testing. The investigation remains active, and Larson's next hearing is scheduled for Friday. The Beaver Dam Common Council entered closed session Monday night to discuss potential property purchases. One discussion involved future residential development following the approval of housing at the former Gophers Driving Range property. The council also discussed a possible site for a future Northside fire station. Officials say they are exploring property options and potential negotiating terms for both projects.
3: The city and fire department teams a while back had asked for my assistance in looking into the availability and potential terms related to that availability of a potential future fire department site, and have conducted that research, had conversations, and believe that I am ready to discuss with you in a very similar fashion what your negotiating options look like on that potential site.
1: The council approved separate motions to enter closed session under Wisconsin's open meetings law. No action was reported. Your WBEV news will continue in just a moment.
4: 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This Saturday, Mood Medication will be taking the stage from 5 to 8. And Sunday, One Lane Highway will be keeping things fun from 3 to 7. While you're there, enjoy refreshing drinks from the Drunken Clam and dinner from the Shores right next door. 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
1: Your WBEV News continues. Wisconsin Attorney General Josh Call and other state attorney generals are challenging a Trump administration rule targeting Medicaid funding for gender-affirming care. The rule would apply to Medicaid beneficiaries under 18 and SHIP beneficiaries under 19. It is set to take effect October 13th. The lawsuit argues federal health agencies do not have the authority to override state Medicaid decisions and individualize treatment plans. Call says care decisions should be based on the best interests of patients and not ideology. UW-Whitewater police responded to a reported life safety threat at Anderson Hall Wednesday morning. The university says a person entered the building and was yelling while people believed the person had a weapon. The person left the building without incident and was later located by police. Officers determined the person did not have a weapon and there was no threat. I'm Allison Beggs reporting from the Daily Dodge News Center. Submit your news tips at dailydodge.com.
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2: So today, this morning, we're going to see some showers and thunderstorms till probably about mid-morning or so, and then we should catch a break until hopefully early evening. But when it's not raining, we'll see probably a lot of clouds. Maybe the sun will break through later this afternoon and a high of 80. Tomorrow, it will be partly sunny and a high of 83. Saturday, sunny and a high of 79. Sunday, sunny, high of 79. And Monday, Labor Day, it will be mostly sunny and a high of 78. Current temp is 74.
1: 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They're open right now. I got that brat fry from 11 until 1. And stick around. Sign up for some great prizes. Talk to the various reps and vendors that are going to be here talking about the great product they offer at Hometown Glass and Improvement. Sherry, it is time for the Dunkin' Match Game. Sierra must have been one of the first people into Dunkin' today because she came with some Dunkin' Donuts for me at like 6:05 this morning.
2: Nice.
1: I only had one, just so you know.
2: Well, okay, then they weren't just for you.
1: Well,
2: she brought a bunch of donuts. You just happened to be here.
1: I'm sure that Kyle probably had six of them right now.
2: No. I'm sure he's a better sharer than you are.
1: Is he? You think so? Jeff? How many did Jeff had?
2: I don't know if Jeff strikes me as a donut guy.
1: Okay. He's more of a bagel guy.
2: He may be a bagel guy.
1: So, Dunkin' Baskin-Robbins, again, appreciate them being on board here today. A great way to go through, whether you want a donut, a breakfast sandwich, a coffee, a refresher. I take my daughter through there the other day, and she had something with like strawberry and something or another. I don't know how to order at places like Dunkin'.
2: Yeah, that doesn't surprise me. Too fancy for you.
1: It is. But zip right through on your way to Hometown Glass. You can stop there. Here's how it works. Now I'm going to give Sherry a phrase to a match, and then you need to call. Sherry, do you have to text Justin your answer today since we're on the road? And if you can be the first caller through at 920-885-4446 and to match Sherry, you will win a $10 gift certificate to Dunkin' Baskin-Robbins, Sherry. Okay?
2: Yep.
1: Justin, are you ready back at the Global Media Center?
3: Yeah, I've just been drooling over Dunkin's pumpkin offerings, but yeah, I think I'm ready now.
1: Justin, are you a big pumpkin spice guy?
3: Oh, I am, and they've got pumpkin everything, including a pumpkin donut right now, so I might be swinging by there later.
2: Woo-hoo.
1: Okay, we're at Hometown Glass. So I'm going to give you, Sherry, glass blank. Glass blank, okay?
2: Yep.
1: 885-4446. $10 to Duncan. 885-4446. Justin will tell us when the
3: lines when are starting the to light
1: call
3: up.
1: All right, we'll let you take over, Justin.
3: Good morning. You're on the morning show. Do you got an answer? Glass what?
4: Slipper.
3: Glass slipper. That's not it. Good try, though.
5: Going to go to the other line.
3: Good morning. Do you have a guess?
4: Good morning. Do you have a guess?
6: Glass ceiling.
3: Glass ceiling. Good guess. Not it, though. Keep trying.
2: That was a good guess.
3: That was a really good guess. No other caller yet. I'm watching the phones. Do you think this is going to be a tough one?
1: I don't think so. I think this is...
2: I thought this was pretty easy.
1: Sherry just flashed it to me right now.
3: I'm going to go back to the answer here for you. Good morning. Do you have a guess? Glass what?
7: Glass door.
3: Glass door. Not it. Good guess, though. We're going to go ahead and... Oh, the other person hung up, so we'll wait for another call to come in. Here we go. Good morning, caller. Glass what?
8: Window.
3: Good guess, especially with where they're at. Not it, though. Keep trying. Going back to the phones. Good morning. What's your guess?

0: glass blowing.
1: Not that either, although that sounds like a lot of fun. Sherry, you should do some glass blowing.
2: I actually think that would be fun to learn how to do.
1: I think it would be a lot of fun to learn how to do. Let's go back to the phones. Good morning. Do you have a guess?
0: Glass noodle.
1: Glass noodle. Not it. But now I'm hungry for some Chinese
2: food. What's a glass noodle?
1: Oh, they're like clear noodles. Is that a thing? Yeah, they're really good. We're going to go back to the phones. Good morning. Do you have a guess?
3: Did anyone guess glass jar?
1: Nobody guessed it, but it's also not it. But keep trying.
3: Oh, okay.
2: Wait, going back to the phones. Good really morning. A real thing?
1: Glass what? Yep. We're going to glass. Good morning. You got a guess for us?
0: Of wine.
1: Glass of wine.

0: That is it. Who are we speaking with?
1: Donna.
0: Donna. Donna, congratulations. Glass House is 100% correct.
2: Thank you very much, Justin. Glass House here. We're kind of in a glass house right now, aren't we?
3: That's really what made me think about it, honestly. Oh,
2: we're in like the Four Seasons room that they can do at Hometown Glass here as we're celebrating 38 years. Honk as you drive by. We need to get the horns blowing out here today, celebrating 38 years of Hometown Glass and improvement in Beaver Dam in South Central Wisconsin. Glass House, Sherry.
3: What we're in.
2: That's what we're in as well. And boy, I haven't seen this much lightning in a while this time of day. We've had a lot.
3: There's been quite a bit of it.
2: Sherry's worried about, with the metal plate in her head, she's worried about getting struck by lightning. Is that what it is? Is that why you're concerned?
3: I wish that early on when we started doing a morning show together that I would have started keeping track of the lies you tell about me, straight up makeup stories about me. I could have a book full at this
2: point. But then
3: point.
2: What about the real things like the sixth toe you have on your right foot? No?
3: Sure, yes.
2: You know,
3: I have two big toes on my right.
2: Okay, Justin, you probably know this because Justin knows a lot about everything. There is actually a tribe in South America where they do have six toes on all their feet. They've been so isolated from the rest of the world from the how many hundred?
3: Really?
2: Yeah, Justin, are you familiar with that tribe?
0: Yeah, it has to do with the fact that they don't do a lot of outside their own tribe, like, breeding and stuff. So their genetic line is pretty narrow. There's also a group in Europe that they have a weird trait, too, that has to do with, like, a recessive gene that nobody else has, but they have. It's kind of crazy.
2: Whoa. And what would that be? What does it bring to them?
0: What it does is, like, if they stay within their own, like, group, they have kids no problem, and, like, everything's fine. But if they marry outside their group, like, the recessive gene kicks in, and then they potentially have a lot of, like, birth defects and issues.
2: Okay.
0: So, yeah, it's kind of sad for them. But
3: that's interesting.
0: They actually claim to be descendants of Atlantis, and that's why they're so different.
2: Oh, so that's maybe. Hey, Sherry is a descendant of Atlantis. You may not know that as well.
3: I've done it all. I have it all. Just ask Wade.
0: Except she doesn't know about glass noodles.
3: I don't. I'm going to look that up because I don't think that's real.
0: Look it up. They're delicious.
3: I feel like that's kind of like blinker fluid.
0: They're not made of actual glass. If that helps.
2: What? Blinker fluid's not a thing.
3: No. Sassy.
2: No, it's one of those things. I'm looking at Crystal Lake Park when Sherry was a youngster here. All of her friends used to take her to go watch the submarine races at Crystal Lake Park, too, didn't they?
3: Yes. At that point, it was a little bit deeper than it is now.
2: Is that what it is now?
3: Yes.
2: They filled it in a little bit for safety in the swimming area?
3: Yep, exactly.
2: Would be perfect. We're at Hometown Glass. We got to check sports. We got birthdays and anniversaries here. You're going to hear from Matt Heyer at about 8:40, and I see Jeff is back from his appointment. We'll talk to him a little bit before 9 o'clock as well, as we're here all day till 4 o'clock at Hometown Glass and Improvement in the Gruber Law Office. 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
1: The Brewers lead the National League Central is 9 games after blowing by the Cubs 9-5 Wednesday night at Wrigley. The Miz gave up 4 runs in 4 innings, so he wasn't great. Settles for the no decision. Jojo Romero picked up the win, pitching 1 scoreless inning. Jackson Churio went deep in the win. Final game of the 4-game set is tonight. Logan Henderson gets the nod for the Crew. 5:40 the broadcast time on 95.3 WBEV. The Badger women's volleyball team needed 5 sets to outlast 17th-ranked Florida in the SEC Big Challenge at the UW Fieldhouse last night. They'll face Auburn tonight, 6:30 the broadcast time on 1430 ESPN Beaver Dam. Packers open up their season Sunday, September 13th at Minnesota. With Josh Jacobs out at running back, the team dealt a 6th-round pick to Pittsburgh for second-year back Caleb Johnson. Head coach Matt LaFleur hopes to get him up to speed for the opener.
2: He's a young, talented player. We're excited to get him in here, and certainly he's got a lot to learn in terms of how we go about everything and from a schematic standpoint, making sure that he's dialed in not only in our run game but obviously in the passing game as well.
1: Boys soccer on Wednesday. Beaver Dam's 2-1 on the year after blanking Wayland 4-0. Gio Gonzalez had a couple of goals. Declan Jamison and Chris Lopez also found the back of the net. Caden Recheck had 3 saves. Cross country, the Beaver Dam boys were 6th. The girls were 7th. 40th annual Norski invite for the girls. Claire Bates, top finisher, and a 21st place finish. Jenna Nornberg right behind in 22nd. For the boys, Nate Smith also medaled with a 15th place finish. And Quinn Apple finished 28th. A couple of high school football games tonight. 11-man style, Housticon makes the road trip to Markazan. 8-player football, Oakfield goes to Montello. Beaver Dam will head to Fort Atkinson on Friday night for their Badgers small conference opener. Despite being in a new conference this season, head coach Brock Lindy said it's not completely unknown territory for BD.
3: Yeah, there's some common opponents from the last couple of years with Mount Horeb and Sauk Prairie. Those were crossover games for us. You know, it's some teams that we've played in the past when we were in the Badger North prior to the East Central. So excited. It's a competitive conference. A lot of well-coached teams, a lot of good quality athletes. You know, excited to see some new faces and show them what Beaver Dam football is all about.
1: 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I'm Wade Bates on 95.3 WBEV.
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4: Now here's the snap. 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Daniel steps up. Penalty marker down. Daniel's is set. Back outside the 30-yard line. Micah Parsons. And faking the handoff. Love rolls right. Throws end zone.
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4: 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And a Lambeau leap. To the north end zone stands.
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0: couple of local birthdays. Last Call, Mike Call, is celebrating a birthday today. Also, Maddie Wilkie is 24 years old. Happy 18th birthday to Brady Asherine, Ninja, 18 years old. Lottery ticket time, isn't it?
1: Oh, absolutely. You got to buy at least one, right?
0: What? Okay, well, could you imagine, say, if you all of a sudden bought your first lottery ticket, then you won, like, the Powerball, won, like, $300 million. As an 18-year-old, Justin, what would you have bought?
1: Whatever I wanted. Probably a lot of stupid shit. I'd have been broke in a year.
0: A lot of stupid what? What did you say, Justin? Stupid stuff.
1: Yep.
0: Stupid stuff. What do you think Charlie Sheen would have done if you would have won the lottery? What would he have done with the hats?
1: Probably a lot of stuff that we also can't say on the radio.
0: Okay. Is the main Charlie Sheen, what, 2 and a Half Men? He was in Platoon, Wall Street, Major League. Were you a Major League or a 2 and a Half Men guy if you had to pick one or the other?
1: Oh, Major League, hands down. 2 and a Half Men was fine, but definitely Major League. Although, I also really enjoyed his cameo in Ferris Bueller's Day Off.
0: Yes, that was, you know, late in the show. He him and Jennifer Grey, Jeannie, met at the police station. You're right, that was a pretty good one there. A show about the behind the scenes of 2 and a Half Men probably would have been more entertaining.
1: Probably, absolutely, especially considering, I mean, you've got two 80s icons on there as sitcom guys. So, you know, not exactly where you expect them both to go.
0: But that was, like, number one. Was that show number one? Was that, like, a number one ranked show? It was a top 10 show, wasn't it?
1: Oh, it definitely was. Like, it got the ratings. It went on forever.
0: Yeah, and then when Charlie had his... Did he bail out because of contract issues or behavior?
1: I think it was officially contract issues, but I think unofficially they were like, we don't want to pay for this anymore.
0: And then Ashton Kutcher just rolled in for a couple of seasons, and then there you have it. Next, Ted McGinley was next on the list when Ashton left.
1: Been a quite combination there.
0: It would have. So he's 61 today. Justin, we have to check the news with Allison. You'll do the weather. You're going to talk to Matt Heyer, and then we'll bring Jeff. I almost said Jeff Hall. He's sleeping right now. Jeff Nowicki will bring back in about 10 to 9 as we broadcast live on Hometown Glass and Improvements campus. Again, brought fried today. Good for raindrops and move to the warehouse. So you'll stay dry, get that card punched. You can win, be that person that wins $4,000 today if you've gotten five stamps on your card, along with Newman Pools and Hometown Glass. Many prizes that they're giving out today, including some Lindsay patio doors, five Lindsay windows, a Richland patio door, a Wadena entry door, a garage door from CHI, garage door opener, storm doors. It's all here among the great prizes and vendors at Hometown Glass. 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Here's the news with Allison on 94.
2: Waupun is planning a major housing expansion. Mayor Ron Bishop says about 40 homes and some duplexes are planned near Shaler Drive, with prices expected between $350,000 to $450,000. Bishop says rising home values make it important for assessors to keep property assessments accurate.
3: I don't get to determine when we reassess properties. It's all set by state law. So once you are a certain percentage out of whack, they force you to go through and reassess everything to keep it on those, keep it kosher, I guess, and keep everything legal. And so that's happened. It happened when I first got in, like a couple of months after I won, it happened. And then it happened again, I think, last year or the year before. But you're right. It's just because housing values just keep going up and up and up.
2: A criminal complaint provides new details about apparent human remains found at Benjamin Larson's home in the town of Taycheedah. Larson is charged with a felony bail jumping, obstructing an officer, and 3 counts of concealing stolen property. His cash bond was set at $250,000. Investigators found a coffin with what appeared to be a nearly complete skeleton, along with other skulls and

0: bones. Three skulls were identified as Native American archaeological remains. Other testing is pending, and Larson's next hearing is this Friday. The Beaver Dam Common Council discussed potential property purchases in closed session Monday. The discussion involved future residential development and a possible site for a Northside fire station. No action was reported. Wisconsin Attorney General Josh Call and other state attorney generals are challenging a Trump administration rule targeting Medicaid funding for gender-affirming care. The rule would apply to some beneficiaries under 18 and is set to take effect October 13th. UW-Whitewater police responded to a reported life safety threat at Anderson Hall Wednesday. A person was reportedly yelling and people believed the person had a weapon. Police later located the person who did not have a weapon. Authorities say there was no threat. I'm Allison Beggs reporting from the Daily Dodge News Center. Submit your news tips at DailyDodge.com.
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6: Would help if I turn my mic on for a check of weather today. Taking a look at what we got going on. Expect to do some showers and thunderstorms likely, mainly before 3. Patchy fog between 7 and 8 a.m., which looks like it's pretty much all cleared up on the fog side of things, so it shouldn't be too bad out there. Tonight, expect some showers and thunderstorms likely, then showers and possibly a thunderstorm after midnight. Friday, 40% chance of showers and thunderstorms, mainly before 9 a.m., partly sunny, high near 85. Friday night, 40% chance of showers and thunderstorms, mainly after 1. Saturday, partly sunny, high near 81. Saturday night, partly cloudy, low around 61. Sunday, 20% chance of showers, and we're looking at a high near 80. Labor Day, mostly sunny with a high near 80 degrees. And the mercury here right now at 100 Bill McCollum Way. And I'm going to cross my fingers when I turn around and look at this. It's going to look a little bit better. And it says we've hit a whopping 74 degrees right now. Oh, wait, just switched. 75. Things are looking up. Now, let's get a little pink in here with a trust fall, shall we?

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1: Well, this audio can only mean one thing, and that's the fact that we've got Matt Heyer from Heyer Insurance on the phone with us this morning. Good morning, Matt.
2: How are we doing, Ninja?
1: We're doing great. A little inside baseball here, but I'm sitting here looking at my screen that tells me all the stuff that's going to run. And I didn't realize that Wade loves your segment so much that he renamed that song in our file system as Can You Take Me Higher, spelled H-E-I-A-R with a question mark.
2: Well, I appreciate that, Wade, if he's listening.
1: I'm sure he is. If they haven't brought him more donuts, I'm not sure how many he's on over there at Hometown Glass. Of course, we bring you on because we want to talk about everything that Klodowski Real Estate does. We also like to just chat with you because you're an all-around great guy and a member of the community. I know I saw you out at the corn roast the Chamber had recently, pouring beers and elbowing and stuff. The elites, and by elites I mean everybody from Beaver Dam who showed up.
2: Yeah, no, it was a great turnout. It's always a fun time, and especially being part of one of the longest running chamber events. So it was really cool seeing a lot of my clients out there and just catching up with a lot of people I haven't seen in a while.
1: And it's a nice stress-free atmosphere. And of course you guys try and keep things stress-free over there, even though you're about to go into a very busy time of year.
2: Yes. Yes. So our open enrollment is right around the corner. I was really glad the kids got back to school. They needed a little structure after this long summer, but yes, it's October 15th to December 7th. That is the time when we start checking our Medicare plans, our drug plans, our Advantage plans, and we get to kind of see what next year looks like. So if you want to have your medications run or you want to get in, you should probably be calling now, and the girls will walk you through the process because it's kind of impossible to see everyone. So we have to kind of limit our appointments, and the timing of our appointments are cut a little short. So just give us a call at 920-887-0580.
1: There you go. Now, one of the ways I know that you like to de-stress when it comes to this stuff is sitting down and watching a little bit of sports. Have you been following the Brewers, following the Packers? Are they kicking off their season?
2: Once again, favorite time of year. You couldn't ask for a better night last night. The Miz didn't pitch the greatest, but the Brewers still got the W, so the L flag is flying. No better wins than against the Cubs. And then, obviously, we're right around the corner. Our fantasy football drafts are all this weekend. So we're going to be ready for the Packer game against the Vikings. I'm excited to see what this team offers this year.
1: I'm right there with you. And I've kind of been, jokingly talking with people because, when the Packers don't have a good preseason, the conversation is always, well, it's just the preseason. It's just the preseason. No, that doesn't really count for anything. But when they have a good preseason, which we've had a couple of wins in this preseason, then suddenly everybody I know starts talking, well, this is the year, right? I mean, look at our preseason. Our preseason was great. We haven't even started playing yet. It's got to be our year. Any predictions from you?
2: Well, it's kind of a default being a Packer fan that it's like this is the year every year. I mean, we always assume that, this is our Super Bowl team. We're pretty fortunate. I mean, we could be in Cleveland right now. And so it's just exciting every year to see what's going to happen.
1: It really is. And I feel like I heard an announcer say recently on ESPN Radio on 1430 ESPN that the Packers are one of those teams where every year they're a threat, even if people try and count them out.
2: Oh, 100%. Look at last year. We almost won the division, and then the Bears won it, which they weren't projected to win it. I think we have a lot of players on that team that are circled those Bears games this year. So I'm just excited. It's a great time of year. Kids are back in school and football starting. And then we got October baseball coming here, and hopefully the Brewers can pull it off this year.
1: Yeah, I think that'd be great. Obviously, last night's win was good when they were 5 runs given up by the Miz. I was a little worried, but they found a way to rally and bring it all back home and do what they needed to do. It kind of feels good when Wisconsin sports are all firing on all cylinders.
2: Yes, this is the time of year. You cannot be bored. Every weekend is full of sports. So I'm just excited. It's a good time of year, even though our enrollment period is coming, but it's only 7 weeks. So we'll get through it together. If all the mail's going to start coming, all the solicitors, and they're going to the commercials, time to change.

0: meant to review, not necessarily change. The majority of people do not change what they have.
1: There you go. And I'm guessing people have started getting their stuff already. So when do you officially see it?
0: I see it October 1st, and we can't sign anyone up until the 15th. So if any of my clients out there listening, if they get some information on what next year looks like, I'd be glad to see it because it kind of helps me out and seeing, like, you know, kind of measuring how the year is going to go for right now for next year. So, yes, if you can, give us a call, 920-887-0580, or also you can go on our website at hireinsurance.com.
1: All right. Well, Matt Hire, always great talking to you. Next time we speak, you'll have to let me know how your fantasy draft went.
0: All right. I'll let you know.
1: All right. Sounds great. You have a good one.
0: Yeah, you as well. Thanks.
1: There you go. That's Matt Hire with Hire Insurance right here in Beaver Dam. Over at the Heritage Mall if you guys want to swing by and say hi. We're going to go ahead and take another break because then I believe we got to send it back out to Wade here pretty soon on 95.3 WBEV.
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1: 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Sherry Sackett and Jeff Nowicki are both back here this morning as we celebrate 38 years now. Jeff Nowicki, it's Hometown Glass and Improvement. So originally, it was Hometown Glass. Was it, or is it called something else?
2: No, it's always been Hometown Glass and Improvement, at least since 1988.
1: Okay.
2: Before that, it was Janchek Aluminum and Glass.
1: Okay, aluminum and glass. So when you say the glass, does that mean windows? Is that kind of what the original thing was here?
2: Yeah, it's mostly glass. So storefront glass,
1: sure.
2: Fixing people's windows. Keep in mind, way back when, there was no, you didn't do a lot of replacement windows. They didn't exist.
1: Sure. So
2: when we started, it was just fixing a pane of glass in your house.
1: So, yeah, because you had to, if it broke, you had to fix it. You couldn't,
2: Correct.
1: When did you start expanding? Or did you always kind of do other stuff?
2: You know, it was very gradual. We slowly just walked into certain things and we said, hey, there seems to be a need for this. Let's do this.
1: Mm-hmm.
2: So we just kind of picked and chose as we went, and now we're very diversified. We do a lot of unique things. We're not a typical glass shop or a typical home improvement company. We're just a little bit of everything.
1: You do, and one of the things is windows that you do. And obviously, windows are something everybody needs. Windows can make a big difference in your home,
2: yes.
1: Having up-to-date windows when it comes to energy bills, look. Maybe you just want to change the look. Maybe you want to, upgrade and things like that. What do you offer for windows, and what other things people should know about the windows in their home?
2: Well, we do anything with windows as far as your home is concerned. It doesn't matter if you want wood windows, you want Pella, Colby, Anderson, Marvin. 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Pella, Anderson offer fiberglass, Marvin as well. So we do pretty much anything in windows.
1: Sherry, have you been doing a lot of home improvements at your new place? What's the window status like?
3: The window situation is actually solid right now.
1: So Sherry's dealing with the and more at Hometown Glass then.
3: Exactly.
1: So what are some signs that people need to know when? And Sherry, you've been around for a while. That wasn't meant to
2: be
1: cut.
2: That was a shot.
1: No. Sorry, Sherry.
3: Uh-huh.
1: No, but
3: I'm gonna let that one slide.
1: Yeah, no, but so what are some signs on what the people should be thinking about when it's, hey, it might be time for new windows?
2: I think you recognize you'll get moisture between the two panes, which means you have what they call seal failure. Obviously, then you need to do something. You can just replace glass, or you decide to replace the entire window. Usually, if you're past the 25-year mark, you're on borrowed time.
1: Okay.
2: If you're less than 25 years, probably should consider fixing.
1: When people look at windows, obviously, there's options. You can replace one at a time, maybe one side of the house every year. You can do them all at one time if you'd like, right?
2: Yes.
1: You have many different options.
2: We have tons of customers that do two, three at a time, and they might do spring and fall, and it might take 5 years to do the whole house, which works great.
1: What are some trends? Are there, trends in window? Like, you see, different style of cabinets go, go into style, things like that. What are some trends in, windows? What are people?
2: Colors.
1: What are the colors like?
2: We're still doing a lot of black. Black's been popular. Here goes a horn. Black has been popular the last, I'll say, 7-8 years.
1: Okay.
2: So we're still doing black exterior and some black interior also, believe it or not.
1: What colors are available? Has somebody ever said they want pink?
2: No.
1: Okay.
2: There probably is 10
1: That's
2: colors, though.
1: Yeah,
2: there's probably about 10 colors, though, to pick from.
1: What kind of colors do
2: I
1: have an option
2: greens,
1: for?
2: Blues, a lot of tans. Let's face it, 80% of the market is white.
1: Okay. Yeah, you think about it, there's a lot of white.
2: There's a lot of white.
1: And then you always have to go with, it's got to match my siding.
2: Yes.
1: Because siding trends change, probably windows colors change as well.
2: Siding changes more so than windows and doors. Windows and doors pretty much stay the same,
1: mm-hmm.
2: but siding definitely.

0: like right now, dark colors are definitely in.
1: You're seeing a lot of the houses that had storm damage in the last year. They're all going with like a darker kind of siding.
0: Yes, that's very popular. Dark grays. Yep. Dark blues.
1: So if somebody is, now today's a great day if somebody's looking for windows, isn't it? Because there's a lot of opportunities to learn about what options are available coming out for your anniversary.
0: Yes. Now we do have the Pella rep here. Andy will be here from Pella and Dave, as well as Steve will be here from Lindsay Windows. So yes, we do have Pella reps here today and Lindsay Windows. So come on in, talk to them. They'll be in the showroom. Everybody's going to get here about 10 o'clock, and I'm sure they'll stick around until 1:32. So you got about a four-hour window to come in and talk to the reps.
1: Kind of figure out what's going on here. I know my house is 26 years old, so it's probably...
0: You're close.
1: Getting close, and we have like 40, I think, plus windows in our home, so...
0: That's good.
1: Yeah,
0: nothing wrong with that.
1: No, you know, Jeff...
2: Jeff's like, I like your type of house.
1: Well, okay, what about people who have like... Because obviously now you're seeing architecture in homes too. Everything's not just square windows that open. You know, you're seeing like full sizes of houses that sometimes have windows. Is that something, no matter what style you have, you can figure something out, whether it being a replacement
0: absolutely.
1: Or new?
0: We're doing a home today in Beaver Dam where the window itself is 3 fixed panes and the overall window is like 14 feet.
1: Okay.
0: So it's huge.
2: Wow.
1: Don't drop it.
0: Yes. Yeah, I've got four guys down there. So,
1: Sherry, when Sherry separates me from payroll at some point, Jeff, you will not be putting me on the window duty. I said, don't put me on the glass side, okay?
0: Don't worry, I won't.
1: Okay. We did have Chris Klidowski actually asked, have you ever done a cabana?
0: No.
1: You want to start?
0: Pergolas. Okay, I don't know about a cabana.
1: Yeah, so mention, we're like we call it the four seasons, the three seasons. What other types of things like this have you done or can you do?
0: Well, this is you can do this as a screen room, a three-season room, or a year-round room. Year-round room, we actually heat and cool it and so on. So, and you can do any size, shape. I mean, you can even do octagons. You can clip the corners on a rectangle if you want to. You can, anything you want.
1: Could I fit a hot tub in here?
0: Absolutely.
1: You think you've done that before?
0: Oh, absolutely. We've done a couple this year already.
1: Oh, so the room like this, then you can use it in the winter. Because I know you don't like, sometimes if you have an outdoor hot tub, you like to have a little cover walk. Sherry, have you ever done outdoor hot tub in the winter?
2: I haven't owned one, but I've been in one, yeah.
1: And,
0: yeah, we have one in Fox Lake that we did last summer, and he absolutely loves it.
1: You know, he can just
0: close. And I won't say his name. He's probably listening to us, but he's a local businessman, but he did one in Fox Lake, and he just loves it because he always used his on an open deck. Well, now he's inside, and they really like it just because they can close it up when they want to.
1: Sure. Okay. So when it comes to windows, what is the process like if somebody thinks it's almost time to do windows? Come in first, talk to you, take a look at what you have available, and then
0: about 6 weeks down the road, we come over, put them all in. The process as far as installation is only a day or two.
1: Okay. So. Can you do that in the winter?
0: Oh, absolutely. Yeah. We do it year-round.
1: Okay, so it's not like somebody's front picture window is going to be open for like a week or anything like that.
0: Oh, no. It's actually quite simple. If you're in there in the house drinking coffee at the table, the guys could be putting windows in the whole upstairs, and you really won't even know they have the house open. And it could be the middle of February.
1: And one of the things that you also do, and I've had multiple here, is the screen portion of your windows.
0: Yes.
1: If you get ripped, whether it be your kids are playing baseball or... Yeah, you bump into something. They're just getting old and wear and tear where they get you can replace and refurbish the screens.
0: Yes, we do have a shop. Terry's in our shop, and you can bring in screens, windows. He can fix just about anything, and it's really not a big deal to do.
1: Come on out today. We got the Brat Fry from 11 till 1. Get your final stamp. You could maybe, if it's your fifth stamp, win $4,000 in cash. $750, $250 here. That's going to be given away at 1 o'clock, right, Sherry? Kale? Are we giving away the $4,000, the $750, the $250 at 1 o'clock?
3: Shortly after
1: 1 o'clock. Jeff, you're signing people up right now. You have a talk about what's up for winning today, and that's going to be like a little bit before 4.
0: Yes, come in and sign up. We have multiple entries that you can get into for a free patio, two free patio doors, a garage door, windows. So come in, sign up. The sign-up's going on all day. We're going to do that at probably about 3:45. We will announce all the winners.
1: Well, I appreciate you hosting us. You getting up bright. Well, you're always here at 5:30 in the morning anyway.
0: Oh, right? Yes. I'm here by 5 every morning.
1: Yeah, that's lunchtime for Jeff.
0: Right now is almost lunchtime.
1: And we appreciate you making Rick and Kyle show up at midnight to sweep out some of the warehouse today.
0: Yeah, they had to do some cleaning today to get ready. So
1: yeah,
0: that's
1: so
0: good.
1: Regardless of what the weather has, we will be dry for the Brat Fry today. So you can come on out, sign up for those prizes. Kale and Wally going to be in next with Hometown Today, Jeff. So hopefully your butt's welded into that chair because you're going to be here a while.
0: Yeah, I'm here. New crew, look out. Can't

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0: Fly ball to right, heading towards foul territory. Sal Frelick angling, jumping, and he caught it! Right near the railing, Sal Frelick reached into the seats and able to make the catch and then sat on the railing as if he was a skateboarder and grinding. What a play by Sal.
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4: Waupun is planning a major housing expansion.

0: Housing expansion. Mayor Ron Bishop says about 40 homes and some duplexes are planned near Shaler Drive, with prices expected between $350,000 to $450,000. Bishop says rising home values make it important for assessors to keep property assessments accurate.
1: I don't get to determine when we reassess properties. It's all set by state law. So once you are a certain percentage out of whack, they force you to go through and reassess everything to keep it on those, to keep it kosher, I guess, and keep everything legal. And so that's happened. It happened when I first got in, like a couple of months after I won it happened. And then it happened again, I think, last year or the year before. But you're right. It's just because housing values just keep going up and up and up.
0: A criminal complaint provides new details about apparent human remains found at Benjamin Larson's home in the town of Taycheedah. Larson is charged with a felony bail jumping, obstructing an officer, and three counts of concealing stolen property. His cash bond was set at $250,000. Investigators found a coffin with what appeared to be a nearly complete skeleton, along with other skulls and bones. Three skulls were identified as Native American archaeological remains. Other testing is pending, and Larson's next hearing is this Friday. The Beaver Dam Common Council discussed potential property purchases in closed session Monday. The discussion involved future residential development and a possible site for a Northside fire station. No action was reported. Wisconsin Attorney General Josh Call and other state attorney generals are challenging a Trump administration rule targeting Medicaid funding for gender-affirming care. The rule would apply to some beneficiaries under 18 and is set to take effect October 13th. UW-Whitewater police responded to a reported life safety threat at Anderson Hall Wednesday. A person was reportedly yelling and people believe the person had a weapon. Police later located the person who did not have a weapon. Authorities say there was no threat. I'm Allison Beggs reporting from the Daily Dodge News Center. Submit your news tips at DailyDodge.com.
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0: Thunderstorms likely today. Otherwise, cloudy skies expected. High temperatures reach up to 83. Southwest winds 5 to 10 miles per hour. Mainly cloudy skies expected. Tonight, storms likely. Lows level off around 67. Cloudy skies expected. Tomorrow, chance for storms. High temperatures reach up to 85. I'm meteorologist Jennifer Wojcicki on 95.3 WBEV, powered by Daily Dodge. Currently, it's 72 degrees.
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2: 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Outside of sports, she's a CNA and enjoys working with older adults. Congratulations to Beaver Dam's Hannah McDermott. 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
4: 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While you look at Shansky, Kale Zomer, Jake Hayes making us sound good back at the station. Appreciate all his hard work today. And we have the man, the myth, the legend, Jeff Nowicki, with us here. Hey, what do you mean? You're the legend. We're 38 years strong today. We get to celebrate you guys. I'm fired up to be here.
5: Oh, thanks for being here, too.
4: Oh, yeah. I mean, this is one of my favorite days. You dolled it up here. You gave us the Queen's Gambit here. As I thought we were going to show up. We have thunderstorms this morning. I thought Wally was going to be in a little, like, yellow
5: rain suit. Yep.
4: And no, you dolled us up. We're in this sunroom right now that's comfy. We got cars going by honking horns. Jeff, you took care of us.
5: Well, we tried. Didn't know this is what we were going to use it for. This is our mobile studio, but I guess it worked out good. Now, anybody's interested in the sunroom, maybe you guys should stop out and see these guys broadcasting in the middle of a sunroom.
4: Well, it's been really comfortable, too. Sometimes I worry when you're in a room like this, it's going to get a little stuffy and all that. You got windows all over. You got the sun windows up top, so it's bright in here. I can't imagine. You can pretty much be out here until the sun goes down.
5: Oh, yeah. It's a lot nicer now than it was when Wade started early this morning.
4: Well, it sounds like you guys got some lightning to help you out.
5: Yeah, we did. It lit it up a little bit.
4: Yeah, maybe a couple seconds here and there. Kale, you've been doing this for 21 years now, and this has been a fun way for us every year to kind of round out summer. How cool is it to see the evolution from your end of being coming out here every year and continuing to see the growth?
6: No, it's fun. I mean, Jeff and I, we were just talking off the air about how far this goes back and, you know, back to the 95 days of summer days and all that good stuff. And it's been pretty incredible. It's been a lot of fun. We always love, you know, I always say, you know, the Dodge County Fair is kind of that indicator that summer's coming to an end. And then you've got our annual giveaway with Hometown Glass that you kind of go, okay, now summer's really coming to an end.
4: Well, and somebody's going to be walking away today with $4,000. Thank you to Hometown Glass and Improvement and Newman Pools. Jeff, if you won $4,000 cold hard cash, ended the summer, what would you be spending it on?
5: I'd probably have to consider looking for some more parts for one of my cars.
4: Hey, I like it. One of them. He's going to be like me. We're going to have like the three lake houses together. We're going to have it all dolled up, Kale. It's a good look.
6: I like it.
4: Well, Jeff, before we take first break, I'm sure that you're going to get this question a lot today. But 38 years in Beaver Dam, this is like your baby. This is your town. How special is it to be able to do this every single day and continue to grow and help people out here in Dodge County?
5: Actually, it's been a ton of fun. I've gotten to meet a lot of good people. I can't say that enough. All walks of life. And it's been actually, that's probably been the most rewarding part of this whole thing. Because I get to go into their homes. I get to help them with their projects. There's no day for me that's ever the same, which has really been a ton of fun for me. And after all these years, because I've been here actually 43 years. And before that, I also did Autoglass. I installed Autoglass. But it's been a ton of fun, and I've enjoyed meeting a lot of people. I've seen a lot of great people. Beaver Dam has been a great, rewarding community for us. And we were talking earlier, we grew from when we changed the name to Hometown in 88. We had 6 employees, and now we have 37.
4: Wow.
5: So it's changed dramatically. It's been good. We've got a lot of great employees, a lot of long-term employees.

0: been here for 25, 30, 35 years. So it's been really good.
1: Well, so I know that this is such a foundational institution here in town, and you guys do so much in the community. But for whatever reason, somebody's got their ostrich head in the sand and doesn't know what Hometown Glass and Improvement is. Can you tell us a little bit about what you guys do here, what the mission is?
0: Sure. What we are is we are a home improvement and commercial and industrial building improvement company. So in other words, we go in, even if it's a factory, we replace doors, windows, garage doors, etc. If it's your home, we go in, we put sunrooms on, like the sunroom we're sitting in from Joyce. We also do windows, doors. We do anything in your home except we do not do roofs. And we don't do stick-built additions.
1: Okay. Everything else, if it's in the home.
0: Pretty much everything else goes with it. We're not real big into kitchens. We do bathrooms. We've been dabbling in a few bathrooms with the help of a lot of our good subcontractors.
1: Oh, nice.
0: Yeah. So it's been just a nice thing to do in the wintertime.
1: Well, one of my favorite things to do here is kind of take a walking tour in the commercial break scale. We're going to take one right now. I got to check out what's new, what's different from last year, and take a little bit of a tour here, Jeff. I might hijack you for a minute.
0: And come in and see our showroom, because our showroom has changed dramatically. In the last 2 years, we've completely remodeled it with all new displays. We just finished a very large shower door display, and I think there's, I don't know, 9 or 10 shower doors on display now. So there actually is a lot to see in our showroom, so come in. Take a peek. Even if you're not interested right now, you might get some ideas for the future.
1: Well, be like me. Ask questions, too. I'm clueless with this stuff. You guys are the experts. That's why you're here.
0: Exactly. And I do have a really good sales force, so there's four or five other people in the showroom that can help you besides myself. And today we have numerous of our vendors here, rep from Pella, from Colby, from Lindsay Windows. Our Joyce Sunroom rep's going to be here. Decking, if you're into decking and new railings, they're also going to be here for the first time.
1: We're going to have a lot of giveaways. We're doing the Broad Fry 11 to 1. We're pulling that winner at 1 o'clock. Somebody's walking away with $4,000. Somebody's walking away with $750. Somebody with $250. All kinds of giveaways. It's going to be a party out here at Hometown Glass and Improvement today. Make sure you come on out. And we're going to continue the party in just a few moments here on Hometown Today on 95.3 WBEV. 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
6: 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Kale Zomer out here live at Hometown Glass and Improvement for Hometown Today. Wally will rejoin me momentarily along with Jeff Nowicki, the owner out here at Hometown Glass. It's going to be a fun day out here. We'll be broadcasting live throughout the day. Wally and I are out here for an extended version of Hometown Today. We'll be out here until 11 o'clock, and then at 1 o'clock, I'll be back on the air with you with the playlist from 1 to 4, and be talking more about all the fun stuff happening out here at Hometown Glass. The Brat Fry, of course, gets underway at 11 a.m. today. 11 o'clock till 1 o'clock, you get that printed brat with a soda or a water for just $2. And it's the big day, folks. It is the big day. You've been getting your card stamped all summer long, and now it all comes to a head as we get ready to draw our winners, as Wally mentioned before the break. Just after 1 o'clock this afternoon, we'll probably actually do that live on the playlist around 1:15 or so.
7: Oh, I like that.
6: So that's going to be fun. So I'm looking forward to that. I can't wait to find out who wins, because I know I've been at a pretty massive majority of the Brat Fries at some point this year, this summer, and it's been so fun seeing how excited people are to get their cards stamped. Like they come up and they get their brat, but like sometimes they're like, I need my card stamped and I need a brat.
7: Well, it's funny because we have so many people that were able to get more than one card this year. And we have some that are on their third right now that have like two stamps and they're not going to be able to fill it up. And they're still telling me, I want my stamp. I want to know that I earned an extra stamp. I'm like, this isn't going to get you in again. They're like, I don't care. Stamp my card. I'm like, you got it. No problem.
6: Stamp it. Yeah. Yeah, we'll have to see how many fourth stamps we give out today.
7: Oh, my. And I tell you, there's probably, I could probably count 30 to 40 last week or on Tuesday, where we had 40, that was Monday. Gosh, this week is killing me right now.
6: I'm so thrown off.
7: I'm like literally just like, I don't know, it was a day?
6: Yeah, it was some day this week. I keep forgetting it's Thursday. I kept thinking it was Wednesday this morning.
7: Well, because like we got so used to getting in that groove where every brat fry felt like it was Wednesday or Friday. And then this week it's Monday and Thursday. My brain has not been able to rewire itself. But we have so many people that are actually sitting at 4, and I'm hoping that they all make it out today, because that's too much work to waste it on the last one.
6: Although maybe there's something to be said about getting that like fourth stamp and not finishing it out, because then you got one you can like keep forever as a keepsake and like frame it up and be like, yep, there's my card that I got stamped.
7: Yeah, see, exactly. I'll sign it. You sign it. We'll just get, you got three. That's cool. Good for you.
6: Exactly. But it's going to be a fun day out here. Again, Brat Fry from 11 till 1. And it's been a little bit of a rainy morning, Wally. It looks like hopefully we're going to cross our fingers. It looks like maybe the stuff out west might dissipate as it gets to us here. But just in case, regardless of what happens, all good because we're going to be inside the warehouse. So it's going to be all good.
7: Have you been in there yet?
6: Oh, I've been back there.
7: I've never been in the warehouse. There
6: I have.
7: So much room. You're going to be right inside the showroom, too. So if you just finish your brat, you work your way in, sign up for the awesome giveaways that they're going to have here at Hometown Glass Improvement today, and ask questions. You just saw me when you came in from break.
6: It's a pretty nice showroom, isn't it?
7: You almost got left by yourself.
6: There is, I will say, while I have been back in the warehouse, there is a very specific line laid out for Kale. You cannot go past this line because of how much glass there is. I'm a little bit of a liability if you haven't met me.
7: Well, we're a couple bulls in China shops here.
6: We kind of are.
7: I noticed Jeff kind of like was like guiding me through.
6: Yeah, he kind of had his hand on your shoulder the whole time.
7: Yeah,
6: why don't you come this way, Wally?
7: We're not going to check out the cellar doors that close, Wally. Those are glass. Oh, that's right. Good call. Good call. Smart
6: exactly.
7: Man.
6: Exactly.
7: We are live. Hometown Glass and Improvement. It's going to be a party today. 9 until 11, you're going to have us on Hometown today. Immediately following here, we are.

0: We're going to have our brat fry 11 until 1, and then Kale's going to bring us home 1 to 4 with the playlist today. It's a full day, awesome giveaways. You get a good $2 per Nats brat with the drink. What more could you ask for,
1: Kale? Exactly. It's going to be an awesome day. I'm excited for it. Wally, we've been talking around the office about, for so many of us, that Labor Day has kind of like, I can't remember how many people at the office have been like, oh, wait, Monday's Labor Day.
0: Yeah.
1: Wait, we have a 3-day weekend?
0: Dylan didn't know yesterday.
1: Dylan
0: either.
1: Didn't know. You, like,
0: I didn't know until
1: you're
0: Tuesday.
1: Like, wait, what do you mean? What do you mean we have a 3-day weekend coming up? And now my question for you, Wally, is do you know the meaning behind Labor Day? What was it established for?
0: I would imagine it had to be because work laws were a lot different back in the day. So I would imagine that it was kind of a, hey, let's reward the middle class. Let's reward the workforce. And let's celebrate them one day a year with a guaranteed off day.
1: Yeah, essentially that's it, right? It was established to celebrate all the laborers around the United States. Some people think some people incorrectly think that it was something established due to labor unions. It's not. It's just generally celebrating America's workers. And there might be a few folks who maybe incorrectly thought it was to celebrate moms who just gave birth. No, that's not the case either.
0: They got Mother's Day.
1: Yeah, they got Mother's Day. They need more than that, but they do have Mother's
0: right,
1: Day.
0: You're right.
1: Yeah, I've got to cover my butt there. But speaking of Labor Day and speaking of workers around America, there was a study commissioned by the American Council on Exercise about the jobs in America that take the most steps in a day.
0: Ooh.
1: What do you think might be on that list?
0: I feel like nurses and teachers come to mind right away.
1: Those are great, fantastic guesses. Teachers are on the list. They, on average, take 4,726 steps a day.
0: That actually feels low. I figured
1: it does kind of feel low, honestly.
0: Wow.
1: Given they get like 3 months where that's probably lower than that. Well, not all of them. I suppose some of them go out for walks. And then you said nurses. Now, that's more where I would think it would be. Nurses, on average, according to the study, take 16,390 yeah. steps a day.
0: That's got to be close to the top of the list.
1: Farmers are up there. They take, on average, 14,000 steps a day, although I still, again, I think that's very low for most farmers. Stay-at-home parents. They take, on average, 13,813 steps in a day. Lawyers apparently take a lot of steps. They more than teachers, which I guess a lot of walking to and from court, apparently. I don't know.
0: Yeah, because you would have thought they'd be, like, studying up on cases.
1: I wouldn't have put them on the list. They are apparently at about 5,062 steps a day. How about custodians? They put in a lot of steps.
0: That's a strong guess.
1: On average, 12,991 steps a day. Retail workers.
0: Yeah.
1: That's a lot of steps. On average, 14,660 steps a day. Like we said, nurses, a little over 16,000. There's two more left at the top of the list. Who are we missing yet, Wally?
0: I don't even have a clue. I would have thought nurses would have, like, run away with this. Somebody that walks around all day. Kale.
1: You ever check your mailbox?
0: Oh, postage workers.
1: Yeah, mail carriers. On average, again, this is just an average. On average, 18,904 steps a day. And I'll bet that's actually probably lower than probably what it was 40, 50 years ago because there's so many now, like, vehicles they use to get around so they don't take it. You know, there's not as many walking and things like that. But still, even to this day, just shy of 19,000 steps a day for postal workers.
0: What's number one?
1: Number one is restaurant servers.
0: Okay.
1: Restaurant servers. That's a lot of walking. That's a lot of on your feet. I have known a few people who have done that and gone, it is not an easy job. And I have always said hats off to you because I could never do it. I've done fast food, but never serving because fast food, you're at least, you know, for the most part, standing in one place. But restaurant servers, on average, 22,778 steps a day.
0: Yeah, those are sore puppies at the end of the day. I tell you, your feet
1: That's a lot of shoes. I think those top five jobs, shoes should be given to you as part of the job.
0: Well, not only that, but, like, talk about, like, these servers and stuff. You have to be on emotionally, too. You have to be treating people nicely. You have to be going out there. That is got to be so exhausting. But speaking of getting, like, 20,000 steps a day, I haven't seen Jeff Nowicki stop moving since I've got here. This is a busy man over here. And, Jeff, we're out here celebrating 38 years at Hometown Glass and Improvement today. We were just talking about Labor Day and how important it is to celebrate workers that put so much time into making great companies like yours a success. What can you tell us about the staff that you do have here?
2: Oh, we have a wonderful staff. A lot of guys have been here for a very long time. And we also have some new guys, but it's good to bring in some younger guys that can do a little more of the lifting, because some of the stuff we do can get mightily heavy. But, no, we have a great crew. We have a lot of very good employees, and a lot of guys have been with me a very long time. Same with the office staff. Most of the office staff has been here a long time.
0: When did you get to stop doing the heavy lifting? When did that day come where you get to, oh, you know what? We're going to let you guys handle that.
2: Well, as far as being out in the field, that's been a long time.
0: Good for you, Jeff.
2: Wally, that's probably been 30 years.
0: Good for you,
2: probably
0: Jeff.
2: More.
0: My gosh. Well, I mean, hey, that's part of the perks of the gig right there, Kale. I mean, you and I, we're probably still the heavy lifters.
1: I mean, I don't know about me.
0: You've got to give yourself some credit.
1: Strongly.
0: Although we were strategic today, Jeff. We had that brat fry from 11 until 1. Kale and I got the two-hour shift today. So all of a sudden, we get to do the, that's too bad, guys. Looks like you got it under control. We'll be ready to have a brat with you at 11.
2: You'll be good to go.
0: Jeff, we were taking a tour right during the break when we came in, and awesome giveaways that you guys are going to be having today as well. Can you talk about what people have a chance to win other than the $4,000 cold hard cash?
2: Yes, we're going to have a lot of reps here. The reps are doing their own little promos. I mean, if you're interested in doing some stuff, come in and talk to the reps. You might be able to even talk them into a deal. So don't be afraid to ask questions, shall we say. But as far as our giveaways are concerned, our big prizes, there is a Lindsay patio door, and Steve will be here from Lindsay. Richland patio door we're giving away. 5 Lindsay windows. And again, you can discuss that with Steve. Wadena entry door. 16x7, so a 2-car garage door from CHI. Ryan will be here from CHI. Garage door opener from LiftMaster, and then also a Palace storm door.
0: And all people have to do is come in, sign up.
2: Just come and sign up. That's
0: easy. Come on.
1: That's so easy. By the way, like, you know, something like a patio door might sound so simple. I will tell you as a homeowner, you don't realize how nice having a good patio door is until yours isn't so good anymore.
2: Yeah, when you fight with your door every day,
1: yeah,
2: you don't even realize how much you fight with it until you don't have to.
1: Yeah, and then you get a new one, you're like, wait, like, this is what I was missing out on.
2: I should have done this 10 years ago.
0: Well, and then there's that also, that added perk too of there's so many people out there that want to put things in themselves, but then you do. And then all of a sudden you're like, oh, that wasn't exactly perfect. The door's off a little bit. You don't have to worry about that when you come into Hometown Glass Improvement. You're guaranteed to get that door, whatever that you need, is going to be put in there correct. And you're not going to have to sweat it at the end of the day.
2: Correct. And even if there is a simple adjustment needed, we come back and do that.
0: See, easy enough. Come on down. Talk to the team here at Hometown Glass Improvement. Celebrating 38 years strong today. We are going to take a quick break. When we come back, I want to dive into more of what's going on inside at the showroom, what you can come down and see and learn about today. 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
3: ABC News, I'm Sherry Preston. The jury in the Lindsay Clancy murder trial is back at it, trying to reach a verdict in Plymouth, Massachusetts. ABC's Aaron Katursky says the case of the mom who strangled her kids has sparked debate nationwide. However,
4: the only debate that counts involves the 9 women and 3 men who have spent about 30 hours now deciding whether Clancy methodically and intentionally killed her 3 children or whether she cannot be culpable because of postpartum psychosis.
3: Women's rights leader Gloria Steinem has died. She passed away peacefully at her New York brownstone, which will now serve as a gathering place for community organizing and activism. Gloria Steinem was 92. Commerce Secretary Howard Lutnick is now saying in a social media post he misspoke yesterday in his comments during an interview, saying no American service members have died during the war with Iran. Actually, 18 service members have lost their lives. New Jersey is filing a petition with the U.S. Supreme Court asking it to shut down prediction market betting in the state. This is ABC News.
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1: Now this news update on Wisconsin Radio Network. Two Wisconsin counties report massive deer die-offs, with more than 700 dead deer found in Washington and Waukesha counties in recent weeks. The DNR blames epizootic hemorrhagic disease, which is transmitted by insect bites, so it's impossible to stop until the winter freeze kills off the insects. It does not affect humans. The Trump administration plans to rescind the decades-old roadless rule in national forests. Wisconsin native Michael Dombeck was directly involved in developing the roadless rule while leading the U.S. Forest Service, and he doubts the change will decrease wildfire risks.
2: I would say no. Even the Forest Service's own data published by their researchers do not support that. The fact is that most of the fire starts are human caused, some 80%.
1: There are some 69,000 roadless acres in Wisconsin's Shawamigan-Nicolet National Forest. Public comments on rescinding the rule have to be received by midnight, September 21st. 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
3: Wisconsin men's and women's hockey teams will play a February 20th game at Lambeau Field. I'm Bill Scott with sports. Men will take on Michigan. The women facing Ohio State in the Travel Wisconsin Frozen Tundra faceoff. Football Badgers continue preparing for their Sunday night season opener at Lambeau Field against Notre Dame on Sunday night. The Badgers struggled to a 4-8 finish a year ago. Germantown linebacker Cooper Catalano on what gives him the confidence that they've closed the gap.
4: I think it's all the work we put in the offseason. I think it's all the guys who have bought in the Coach Fick and, you know, this program. And yeah, I think it's just, we've been saying it, you know, the whole offseason, there's a different feeling, different energy. So I'm excited to just go out on the field and see what that looks like.
3: Brewers captured their second straight win over the rival Cubs 9-5 at Wrigley last night. Jackson Churio pacing the Brewers 14-hit attack with four hits and a home run. Fifth-ranked Badger women's volleyball team earned a 5-set win over 17th-ranked Florida last night. Midwest League Wisconsin beat Beloit 4-3. 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
1: Thunderstorms likely today, otherwise cloudy skies expected. High temperatures reach up to 83. Southwest winds 5 to 10 miles per hour. Mainly cloudy skies expected tonight, storms likely, lows level off around 67. Cloudy skies expected tomorrow, chance for storms, high temperatures reach up to 85. I'm meteorologist Jennifer Wojcicki on 95.3 WBEV, powered by Daily Dodge. Currently, it's 72 degrees.
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2: 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Daniel steps up. Penalty marker down. Daniel's a sack. Back outside the 30-yard line. Micah Parsons.
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2: 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And a Lambeau leap to the north end zone stands.
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5: 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Outside, we're in this gorgeous Joyce sunroom here at Hometown Glass and Improvement, right along Highway 33, right on the south side of town. And Kale, it's been a blast already, but we have so much coming up today. We have a broad fry from 11 to 1. Somebody's going to be walking away with $4,000 today, courtesy of our summer sweepstakes brought to you by Newman Pools and Hometown Glass and Improvement. And then you have the playlist. You are going to be out here. You're putting in the real old school shift.
6: Oh, I'm out here all day.
5: You're out here all day.
6: Got out here about 8:30. I'll be here till about 4:30. I wouldn't have it any other way. I mean, especially when you got this Joy sunroom. Like, this is perfect on a morning like this morning where, like, the temperature is very pleasant, but it was raining all morning, and you want to stay protected from that. Like, this is great. If you caught the end of the morning show, Wade was talking about putting hot tub in here, which they do all the time. I'm like, heck yeah, I would be all about that.
5: Yeah, but I wouldn't trust Wade with a hot tub in any room, let alone. Jeff, what do you think? So Jeff Nowicki's here with us celebrating 38 years in Hometown Glass Improvement today. Wade was talking about putting in a hot tub in here. I can understand for most people, I wouldn't trust Wade Bates with a hot tub anywhere.
7: They'd probably find him in there.
5: Yeah, like
7: a couple
5: 3 weeks
7: days
5: later,
7: all shriveled up.
5: I don't know. I was having a lot of fun. I got my Diet Faygo Mountain Mist.
6: We'd come back an hour later and have to inform him that the water's supposed to stay in the hot tub.
5: Yeah, it'd be all over. That's not what we're doing today. We're not having Wade Bates in a hot tub, but we're out here. We're talking about this Joy sunroom we're in right now, Jeff, and how lucky we've been. First of all, we got the nasty weather out of the way, and now hopefully, knocking on any kind of wood I can find right now, we're gonna have good weather today. But it doesn't matter for Kale and I. We got the King's treatment here in the Joy sunroom.
7: Yeah, and we built this as a display. I never thought it would turn into a broadcast booth, but
5: two times now, in three years.
7: We do what we got to do.
5: Well, and I came out here. This had to be. It's probably the same sunroom that would have been out here a couple years ago, right?
7: It is. Yep.
5: It still looks like it's day one in here. Like nothing's changed. This is a gorgeous room. For places like this, how easy is the maintenance once you guys set it up?
7: Just cleaning the glass.
5: Just clean glass.
7: It's maintenance free.
5: How long will a sunroom like this last?
7: Oh, you should easily get 20, 25 years.
5: Oh, Kale, start thinking about it, man.
6: I know. There are definitely some days I'm like, yeah, one of these in the back of my house would be pretty awesome. You would love this because you love watching storms go by, and this would be like perfect.
7: Oh, yeah.
6: You know, maybe not for a tornado, but otherwise non-tornadic storms, you would love to be out here.
7: Well, this morning,
6: watching.
7: The lightning show was something else.
6: I believe.
7: In the dark, sitting out here with Wade, that was...
5: Oh, I'm imagining like a Saturday in the fall where you get the weather rolling in. You got college football on. I can throw a TV up on the wall.
6: Oh, now you're talking.
5: I've already got it all planned out. Windows open like we have today. We get the nice breeze working through.

0: your bases covered when you come down to Hometown Glass and Improvement. And Jeff, we were walking through. You were showing me the tour again too. It's simply, if it's at your home, odds are you guys are going to be able to help them out.
1: Oh, absolutely. Yeah, there's. We do interior doors. We'll do some interior trim for you. There's a lot of unique things that we do that we don't even advertise.
0: Ooh, really?
1: But if the customer needs it done, it's like, well, we're there already doing this. Let's do that too.
0: No big deal. People roll in and they have questions about, hey, you know what, Jeff? I'm not really sure how this works, but I really want to do something to this part of my home. I imagine you're going to be able to walk them through the process of picking the right thing, whether that's a shower door, whether they're windows, and you can actually guide them to something that's going to fit their budget while at the same time being something that lasts for years to come.
1: Yeah, absolutely. I mean, this is about giving, you know, homeowners, you want to give them ideas that you can work into being a project. It's not about just going out and selling somebody something. That's not the point. The point is to help them recreate their dream home. You know, make it different. Make it theirs.
0: Well, people, I feel like it's such an obvious thing, but sometimes it's lost in some places where you want these people to be customers forever.
1: Oh, absolutely.
0: So you want them to do a great job. You don't want to sell them, as you said, on something that's not going to work for them, because then they won't come back. You want that to be a pleasant experience for them and for you, so they keep coming back to Hometown year after year.
1: Oh, absolutely. I have some customers that come in and some that give me such a hard time. I'll pick on one in particular. He was in here yesterday, and he called me back again last night, and he bounty turned. He needs a patio door.
0: Okay.
1: And he just bounty determined, and he's I think he's Jewish too, but I'm not picking on the Jewish faith, but he's a hardcore, get the lowest price possible. Let's put it that way.
0: Hey, okay? Absolutely.
1: But anyway, it's fun to have customers that you've known over 30 years, and you've done business with them for 30 years because they trust you, and believe it or not, I trust them too. So we have this good relationship, but yet, at the end of the day, we still give them what they want and have something really nice and new in their home.
0: Well, and people are going to be able to get what they want today. I just saw, Kale, I'm sure you're just looking at the same thing I am. The Brock crew is here.
2: Uh-huh. The Brock crew is here for setup. So, yeah, 11 o'clock, about hour 15 away.
0: You're not far now. $2 per nats, brought in a drink. Come on down to Hometown Glass and Improvement, 38 years strong, and ask questions. Figure out how they can help you make that home feel like the dream home you want. But we are going to take one more short break before we come back, and we're going to really hammer home. I think we're going to have Steve from Pella coming on with us here. Andy from Pella, excuse me. I'm mixing up names already, Kale. You got to give me a whack upside the head.
2: Oh, I've give you enough whacks upside the head as it is.
0: Yeah, well, that's all right. It builds character, Jeff.
1: But if you say so.
0: Well, yeah, I mean, I feel like since I've got here, I've lost like every bet. And I don't know. I feel like it's done some humility building for me.
1: Yeah, that's a good way of looking at it.
0: See, yeah, you got to always have a positive spin.
1: Yeah, that's right, exactly. Your glass is always half full.
0: It is. I don't like to think of it as half empty. And it is all going to be half full all day today. Come on out, Hometown Glass Improvement, Highway 33, south of Beaver Dam, right here in town. But we'll be back for final of our first hour, two-hour special of Hometown Today. 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
1: There's a mix there.
2: I know.
1: There's something there. 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Kale, while we have a couple minutes here, I would love it. You have a question of the day that you wanted to unveil for me.
2: Yeah, that's right. We've got our question of the week. We've been bad about following up on the question of the week the last few weeks, so we're going to get back to it. And this week's question of the week, now, Wally, I imagine over your lifetime, you've gone on some vacations and hit some of those, you know, got to go to visit spots around America, right?
1: Oh, absolutely.
2: And you know, some people will use Labor Day weekend to go on vacation. Well, what do you think, in your opinion, is the most overrated tourist spot in America?
1: Most overrated tourist spot in America. Do you know, this might actually ruffle some feathers because so much work went into it. I was kind of underwhelmed at Mount Rushmore. It's kind of underwhelmed.
2: I've met a lot of people who are surprised, like, it wasn't what they were expecting.
1: I thought it was going to be bigger.
2: That's because every picture you see,
1: it's massive.
2: It's zoomed in on, the pictures are zoomed in on the faces, so you think that is, like, the whole mountainside. It's not. It's a little piece of it.
1: Well, you're, like, a mile away, too. You can't get, like, all
2: correct,
1: that close
2: right. You
1: to
2: can't
1: it.
2: Even get that close. It's just part of the, you know, it's on, yeah, it's on the other side. It's not that important. I don't think you're totally wrong on that.
1: Thank you.
2: I still think it's something cool you should go see. You know, it's good, especially if you got kids. Bring the kids out, educate them. But, you do know that America's secrets are all kept on the backside of that mountain. Right?
1: Well, yeah, I saw National Treasure too.
2: It's pretty cool.
1: Book of Secrets.
2: It's pretty awesome. Our question of the week was, what is the most overrated tourist spot in the United States? We posed the question to our Facebook fans, and we had a couple of responses. Mark and Craig both said Disney. Disney is overrated.
1: Disney's a good one.
2: I don't disagree with that. And then Alexandra said that top secret place in the Dells. I've heard that a lot. People are like, I don't know, it wasn't that impressive. But Business Insider published an article where they talked to a woman who visited all 50 states, visited a number of typical tourist attractions, that she has seven tourist attractions that she has identified as the most overrated in America. So you ready for this?
1: Rapid fire time.
2: Number seven, Salem, Massachusetts. Obviously popular around Halloween time, which I have heard that the people are like, yeah, don't go to Salem. It's just a town. That's like, it's literally just
1: trials.
2: A town. Number six, the southernmost point in the continental United States by Key West, Florida. A lot of people are like, oh, got to go to the southernmost point. And then they get there like, okay, it's
1: now
2: part
1: I'm here.
2: Of Key West. Number five, this one surprised me. Bourbon Street. She said is the number five.
1: Unless you're there on Mardi Gras, maybe.
2: However, she says not necessarily as in a whole. Said skip Bourbon Street and go to Frenchman Street. That's better.
1: Okay, I've never been
2: to
1: New Orleans.
2: Get a more authentic feel.
1: New Orleans.
2: Number four, the Four Corners Monument down in Arizona, New Mexico, Colorado, Utah. Sounds really cool until you get there and you're just like, okay.
1: So I drove 3 hours.
2: I drove halfway across country. Here's a slab of concrete. That's cool. Let's go home. Number three. Mount Rushmore.
1: Yeah.
2: You weren't wrong on that. Number two, Times Square.
1: Well, yeah, and that's another one, too. People that, like, go into Times Square on New Year's Eve and sit there for, like, 14 hours
2: like
1: sardines.
2: Well, if you go because you think it's cool on New Year's Eve, but you don't go on New Year's... Well, number one, yeah, New Year's Eve, you're, like, crammed in there. You get no bathroom.
1: I'd rather
2: no
1: be
2: food.
1: There on May 7th than
2: but
1: on
2: then people go,
1: December 31st.
2: They're like, oh, I don't want to go to the crowd, so I'll just go visit. And they're like, oh, it just, like, it's, like, there's weird people, and it smells like urine, and... And the number one most overrated tourist attraction, she says, is the Vegas Strip.
1: That, especially nowadays, now gambling is pretty much everywhere.
2: Yeah.
1: The appeal has lost its allure, so to speak.
2: Exactly.
1: But, Kale, I tell you what is not an overrated tourist attraction. It's Hometown Glass.
2: Exactly.
1: You come on down here today. We got stuff jam-packed from now until about 4 o'clock. We're going to have giveaways. We're going to have a brat fry from 11 until 1. We're going to be set up in the warehouse today so people don't have to worry about that rain. Not oh, okay, perfect. All right, thank you very much. I appreciate Jeff Nowicki over here. It is inside. We're at the warehouse, so don't worry about rain. Come out, get a $2 per Nats brat and a drink. Comes with the drink.

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1: Break and then come back.
0: That sounds perfect to me.
1: I think so, yep.
0: See, Kale knows what he's doing. We are going to take a short break, but when we come back, we're going to be chatting here. A lot of giveaways, a lot of awesome vendors we're going to get to learn about here today. What is out at Hometown Glass and Improvement? 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

0: The myths about this issue are false.
1: Gloria Steinem was a journalist, political activist, and above all, an outspoken trailblazer of the women's rights movement in the 60s and 70s.
0: To every woman whose abilities have been wasted by the second-class, subservient, underpaid, or powerless positions to which female human beings are consigned.
1: Born in Toledo, Ohio in 1934, Steinem dedicated her life to breaking barriers, inspiring women to fight for change and take risks.
2: That's ABC's Rena Roy. Steinem founded New York and Ms. magazines and was awarded the Presidential Medal of Freedom by President Obama. She was 92. More attacks in the Persian Gulf overnight. Iran launching strikes on Bahrain and Kuwait following U.S. strikes on Iran. Sailors and Marines serving on the USS Lincoln stepping on dry land for the first time in 9 months. The aircraft carrier docking in Thailand after a record-setting 286 days at sea amid the war with Iran. Crew members and their families also reacting to President Trump's comments, saying the deployment hadn't gone on nearly long enough.
3: In Thailand, the Lincoln's commanding officer, Captain Dan Keeler, asked about that.
4: What have you made of some of the comments from, like, the president saying that the deployment wasn't nearly long enough?
5: So the president speaks for himself. That's what I think about that.
3: In Chicago, Christy McGarry, whose son Marshall is a sailor on the Lincoln, told us she was deeply offended.
6: It was extremely offensive, really, and dismissive of the sacrifices that we go through.
2: ABC Chief White House Correspondent Mary Bruce. It's back to deliberations for the jury in the Lindsey Clancy trial. Jurors have twice told the judge they are deadlocked and unable to reach a unanimous verdict. In the case of the mom accused of murdering her children, the judge telling them to try again. You're listening to ABC News.
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2: A new round of storms is set to impact millions of Americans today. And coming up, more possible wind and rain, says ABC's Sophie Flay.
9: Forecasters watching three hurricanes now churning in the Pacific, including a Category 4 storm. The systems are partly tied to a strong El Nino, bringing warmer ocean water and conditions that can help storms grow stronger. The hurricanes could bring life-threatening surf, destructive winds, and heavy rain to Hawaii and Southern California.
2: One of the Penn State students accused of running a multi-million dollar drug ring is out on bail. Agostino Abitelio is facing numerous drug possession charges and is pleading not guilty. Here's ABC's Perry Russum.
10: The 24-year-old's lawyer now speaking out.
11: It's a good student, good kid. What they're alleging, we'll find out how much of that, if any of it's true.
10: Officials say Abitelio and another former student, Thomas Robinson, brought in kilos of cocaine in 2023 and 2024. Prosecutors say the drugs were cut and packaged at the Delta Upsilon and Sigma Chi fraternity houses and distributed mainly to Penn State students.
2: Another student is claiming that Abitelio would refer to himself as the godfather when dealing the drugs. American Airlines wants more big spenders. It says it'll add more premium seats to new Boeing 777 jets used on long-haul routes. And while it's phasing out first class on the planes, it is increasing the number of business class seats it'll sell. Sherry Preston, ABC News.
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16: Waupun is planning a major housing expansion.

0: Mansion. Mayor Ron Bishop says about 40 homes and some duplexes are planned near Shaler Drive, with prices expected between $350,000 to $450,000. Bishop says rising home values make it important for assessors to keep property assessments accurate.
1: I don't get to determine when we reassess properties. It's all set by state law. So once you are a certain percentage out of whack, they force you to go through and reassess everything to keep it on the to keep it kosher, I guess, and keep everything legal. And so that's happened. It happened when I first got in, like a couple of months after I won, it happened. And then it happened again, I think, last year or the year before. But and you're right. It's just because housing values just keep going up and up and up.
0: A criminal complaint provides new details about apparent human remains found at Benjamin Larson's home in the town of Taycheedah. Larson is charged with a felony bail jumping, obstructing an officer, and three counts of concealing stolen property. His cash bond was set at $250,000. Investigators found a coffin with what appeared to be a nearly complete skeleton, along with other skulls and bones. Three skulls were identified as Native American archaeological remains. Other testing is pending, and Larson's next hearing is this Friday. The Beaver Dam Common Council discussed potential property purchases in closed session Monday. The discussion involved future residential development and a possible site for a Northside fire station. No action was reported. Wisconsin Attorney General Josh Call and other state attorney generals are challenging a Trump administration rule targeting Medicaid funding for gender-affirming care. The rule would apply to some beneficiaries under 18 and is set to take effect October 13th. UW-Whitewater police responded to a reported life safety threat at Anderson Hall Wednesday. A person was reportedly yelling and people believed the person had a weapon. Police later located the person who did not have a weapon. Authorities say there was no threat. I'm Allison Beggs reporting from the Daily Dodge News Center. Submit your news tips at DailyDodge.com.
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3: Thunderstorms likely today. Otherwise, cloudy skies expected. High temperatures reach up to 83. Southwest winds 5 to 10 miles per hour. Mainly cloudy skies expected. Tonight, storms likely. Lows level off around 67. Cloudy skies expected. Tomorrow, chance for storms. High temperatures reach up to 85. I'm meteorologist Jennifer Wojcicki on 95.3 WBEV. 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Currently, it's 72 degrees.
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1: Easy.
0: At Hometown Glass and Improvement. And we are now joined by Dave over there at Pella Windows and Doors. And Dave, I have to ask, first of all, a little bit about your background, how long you've been working at Pella, and what you think of it.
2: Well, I've been there 23 years. And, yeah, it's been a good ride so far.
0: So far, so good. 23 years. So I imagine you've been working alongside Jeff for quite a while here with Hometown Glass and Improvement.
2: Absolutely. They've been a great partner over the years.
0: When you're out here today, too, you're going to be able to answer questions if anybody gets to come in and has any window questions. And, Dave, this is probably the best person to be talking to right now because I'm clueless. I have no idea, because when I see windows, I'm like, all right, it's glass and I can see through it. Mission accomplished. But there's so much more to windows than that.
2: Absolutely.
0: So can you walk me through a little bit when you are trying to figure out if what a certain window is right for you? What should people be looking for? What should they be asking?
2: Well, probably more so even just than the product is that company that you work with in order to get those products. Somebody like Hometown, somebody that's been around a long time, somebody that's going to stand behind their installations, stand behind the products, the partners they work with, very important.
0: Well, can you explain to me a little bit, because, like, again, if I'm looking at glass, I really don't know the difference with the naked eye. What is the difference between windows and, like, how long they last, or other things that maybe one window is better than the other?
2: Sure. Windows, there's a lot of different products. There's a lot of different materials that they're made out of. So we have aluminum clad windows, meaning aluminum on the outside, wood on the inside. There's vinyl product that is vinyl outside, vinyl inside. And then Pella also makes a product that not a lot of others have in fiberglass. So we have a product that's made out of solid fiberglass. So you really have to determine what's going to be best for your home and then work from there.
0: Well, so I guess when somebody's trying to figure out what is right for them, whether it's the fiberglass, whether that's the vinyl, what are the questions that they should be asking where, like, I don't know, I'm a bozo, I'm slamming doors and stuff. I don't know where you would start with somebody like me.
2: Sure, sure. Well, a lot of times we're going to ask, you know, what do you want that to look like on the outside of the house? What do you want it to look like on the inside of the house? Do you want them to be stained? Do you want them to be painted white? There's just a lot of things that go into windows that not a lot of people give consideration to.
0: I believe that, and luckily today, you're going to be out here. How long are you here with us today, set up with us here at Hometown Glass Improvement?
2: We'll be around till 2 this afternoon.
0: Okay, so if people have questions, I imagine they can come in and actually say, hey, you know what, Dave, I don't know what I'm doing here either. That Wally guy, he's right. I'm clueless. You can come in and ask you questions. You're going to guide them in the right direction.
2: Absolutely, absolutely. Anything. We've got a lot of displays on here at Hometown that we can actually show you, let you physically walk up, touch, feel, see what we're talking about.
0: Well, and with Pella, too, I know that you guys are a tight-knit group like so many groups around here are. What is the difference with Pella versus other competitors out there?
2: Sure. Pella's been around a long time. Pella's been around over 100 years. And Pella Windows and Doors of Wisconsin has been around 106 years. So we've been a longtime partner of Pella Windows and Doors, and just a great nationally recognized company that really stands behind their products, offers a lot of different variety, and gives you customers options.
0: Well, you've been at Pella for 23 years, Dave. You obviously enjoy it. You have a passion for helping people. But what is that favorite thing for you when you look at this 23 years and the next however many you decide you are going to work at Pella? Well, what's your favorite thing day to day?
2: My favorite thing is working with the people and getting to be a solution to their problems. It's a great feeling when you can offer that customer a great product, a great solution, and know that it's going to take care of them for the next 20, 30 years.
0: For whatever reason, if people aren't able to make it out today, and they should, we got $2 Pernats brats and a drink. We got giveaways out the wazoo today. But if people aren't able to make it up, Dave, How can people

0: learn more about Pella? How can they get in contact with you guys?
1: Well, all they need to do is call Hometown and set up an appointment to come out, take a look at their product, take a look at their homes, consult with them, come into their showroom, a lot of different ways in order to learn about our products. And everybody's very knowledgeable and can help them with those.
0: Well, and I walked around, too. These things are awesome. You guys got a great setup here in the showroom. So people can come out anytime. It doesn't have to just be today, Gale.
2: It doesn't. You can come out anytime they're open and check them out. And, Dave, I have to imagine, you know, Pella has just become this big name in this, you know, in Wisconsin. If you talk about Pella Windows, people know what you're talking about. From your standpoint, you know, having been there 23 years, it's got to be, for you, I imagine, it's got to be pretty great getting to represent a brand that is that well-known and that trusted.
1: Absolutely. Over the course of my career, I've always said, you know, when I walk into somebody's home, I don't have to explain who I work for. We are a recognized company, and a lot of times, you know, that sale is three-quarters of the way there before you ever walk in the door because of the name and the reputation and the quality that we represent.
0: That's got to be an awesome feeling, too, for you, knowing, hey, people are coming in knowing that the quality work that you guys do, so you get to more or less just direct them in the way that is best going to serve their home.
1: Right, absolutely. And that's, you know, with the variety of products that we do offer and sell, that's exactly what, you know, we do well, is to be able to come in and really figure out what's going to be best for that customer and make sure that they're buying what's right for them and making good decisions.
0: David, I got another dumb question for you. Are you ready for me?
1: No dumb questions.
0: You say that. And
2: you haven't met Wally yet.
0: I will find them. How long would you say, like, normal windows last? Like, what should people, if they're at home, they're like, ooh, it's getting a little drafty in here. Maybe it's time for me to start getting a new window. How long should people be expecting their windows to last?
1: Generally speaking, I tell customers about 20 to 30 years is
0: really?
1: What a new...
0: 20 to 30 years?
1: Yep. 20 to 30 years is what, you know, you should be expecting a window to last. Will they last longer? Sure. Certain circumstances can extend those windows out much longer than that. Certain circumstances will make them shorter.
0: Wow. Probably making them shorter. I know that.
1: You know, just all depends on the environment they live in and, you know, how well they're maintained and taken care of. The one thing I will say is there is no maintenance windows. There is low maintenance, but nothing that is no maintenance. So
0: when you say that, so I'm imagining, like, you're talking about cleaning, first of all.
1: Yes.
0: But outside of that, is there other maintenance that people should be doing with their window outside of taking that glass cleaner every now and then?
1: Not much.
0: Good.
1: But, you know.
0: I feel better. I was worried for a minute there. A
1: little silicone spray here and there on the hinges, but that's about it.
0: See, I got nervous it was going to be one of those KOs. We saw a big bolt of lightning.
2: Yeah.
0: Luckily, we're in here at this Joy Sunroom. Gorgeous. We got lucky here today. But I was imagining that it's going to be like, hey, you actually have to do X, Y, Z, and I was going to have to sit there. Oh, yeah, for sure. I totally do that.
1: No. No, nothing too complicated.
0: Okay. All right. Well, that makes me feel a little better. But, Dave, before we say goodbye today, any last words, anything that people need to know about you, about Pella, about the team you guys have?
1: Just, I would say, come on down and check out the products and the variety of what we've got to offer. You don't know what you don't know. There's a lot of really cool, innovative things that Pella brings to the table that you don't get with a lot of other companies. Very unique products and roll screens and blinds between the glass and just a lot of different unique things. So come on down and check it out today. And like you say, if it's not today, there's many other times that the showrooms are open to come and take a look.
0: Well, and we joke about it too, but there is no dumb question. If you have a question about a window, come on down and ask. Dave's obviously put up with me. He's probably got these questions a million times before. It's okay to ask. I imagine you welcome those Wally-like questions.
1: Absolutely. Absolutely.
0: Dave, hey, thank you so much for giving us some time. Enjoy a brat today, and then we'll make sure we swing by and get to talk to you a little later.
1: Perfect. Thank you very much. Appreciate being here.
0: Hey, absolutely. Appreciate having you here. It's going to be a great day. I'm telling you, party's already started, but here in about an hour's time, actually in 47 minutes, Gale, $2 per Nats brats and drinks.
2: And I know we're sitting here watching the rain pick up again, some thunder, some lightning. But good news is we're inside today. So don't worry about that. I'll be like, I don't want to get you know, poured rain on. And don't worry about it. We're inside.
0: We're inside, and you're going to be closer to those giveaways. You're going to be closer to the showroom. You're going to be closer to Dave with Pella. So come on down, ask some questions, have some fun today. We know we will. Last Brock Friver Summer Sweepstakes series this year, brought to you by Newman Pools and Hometown Glass and Improvement. We'll be back here with more Hometown Today in just a few moments here on 95.3 WBEV, powered by Daily Dodge.
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3: 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Kill Zoma here. Wally Lukashinsky is here as well. It's going to be a fun day. I didn't get to mention, but during that last segment when we were talking with Dave, now I know it's going to be fun and going to be a party because I saw a whole bunch of balloons come in the door.
4: Oh, you're a big balloon guy?
3: Love a good bundle of balloons.
4: My favorite was when I was a little kid, and I think everybody, we all had so many of these shared experiences that you didn't realize when you were growing up.
3: Yep.
4: You thought it was unique to you. We always loved when you would let that balloon kind of let that helium kind of like get old or stale, so
3: yep.
4: to speak, and it starts falling.
3: Yep.
4: And then you do the game of trying to keep it from hitting the ground.
3: Exactly. My kids do that now, actually.
4: It's so much fun.
3: We have a hard time when we have a birthday party. We're like, okay, I think it's time to get rid of the balloon. No, it's not touching the ground yet. We can't get rid of it.
4: But then once they do, yeah, you just do that little soft like tap game, and then mom's always mad at you. You guys are going to break something.
3: Exactly.
4: Yep. Then you eventually do.
3: Exactly.
4: Moms
3: do tend to be right more often than not. But, yeah, it's a, you know, again, and we'll mention, I know it's raining out. Brat Fry's going to get underway in what, like a little over 40 minutes. We're inside today, so you don't have to worry about it.
4: We're inside. We're going to have $2 Pernats, brats, and a drink. Chance to get that final stamp, get in to win $4,000 summer sweepstakes courtesy of Newman Pools and Hometown Glass and Improvement. And as we are out here celebrating 38 strong years with Hometown Glass and Improvement, we have Steve from Lindsay Windows today. Steve, first of all, thanks for giving us a little bit of time. How are you doing today?
5: Never better. The rain can't keep us down today.
4: No. Yeah, we get to be hung out inside a little bit.
5: Yeah.
4: I know that you and a few other vendors are inside. I'd love for you to tell us a little bit about Lindsay Windows and what it is that makes you guys special.
5: Well, thanks for the opportunity. So Lindsay is a company we've been around since 1947. We've got 7 plants kind of strewn about the country, but we don't spend a lot of marketing dollars. So we've grown into the company we are because of grassroots sales, just doing a good quality job time after time and working with great people like Hometown and Jeff and all the people here. To just make sure that customers get good quality products.
4: So how long have you been working with Lindsay to this point?
5: I started with Lindsay in 2020, but I sold Lindsay products for about 10 years prior to that. So
4: sort of like 6, but sort of like 16 years.
5: Yep, I was a dealer before, and I loved it so much that I said, hey, why not go work for them?
4: Well, I was asking dumb questions before, and I want to hear your take on it, too, because I'm clueless when I look at a window. I'm like, hey, you know what? I see through this thing. Mission accomplished. What goes into a good window? What do people need to be asking when it is time to get new ones at their home?
5: That's a good question. There's a lot of things that go into a window. It, like you said.

It seems like it's just a piece of glass with a frame around it, no big deal. But that's one of the things that excites me about this job is there's so much that goes into the making of a window. And one of the biggest recipes for it is it starts with at the plant. It's heavy.

0: components to building a window, just making sure you got a good team picking good quality products and carrying that culture, that caring, and making sure that you're producing good quality products.
1: Well, I imagine in 2020, that's a big life decision to say, hey, I'm going to really tackle this. I'm going to be a part of the Lindsay family. Mm-hmm. And I imagine that culture you're talking about is a big reason why. Can you tell us a little bit about what the team, what makes that group special, and why Lindsay should be a place that people trust for their window needs?
0: Yeah, fantastic. So it's a family-owned company. It's owned by the Royces, and they are accessible by everybody. They're here whenever I have an issue. I can call up Jeff, the owner, and he will jump on anything I need. So you don't have that corporate attitude that you need seven people to sign off on something to get something done. So if we have an issue, we're very quick to move to fix it. It's that family culture, so people really care about what's going on. We're doing celebrations constantly at our plant. We're having family days multiple times a year. So again, it's about creating the culture where we want people to want to be here, to want to work here, and make the environment a great place to work.
1: Well, and I imagine, too, being in a place like Beaver Dam, it's a community here.
0: Yes.
1: And having people come in today and ask you questions about your product, it's got to be one of your favorite part of the jobs, getting to know these people, trying to make their home a special place.
0: It really is. It really is. And Beaver Dam's a perfect example, because we don't consider whether you buy $10 million worth of windows or one window. There's, you know, everybody's important to us. So we really like focusing on making sure everybody's getting good quality products constantly. And, you know, we're not perfect. So if we fail, we're going to make sure we pick up that ball and run with it and get everybody what they need as quickly as possible.
1: So been here now for 6 years, 16, like working directly with Lindsay. What has been that favorite part for you that you get to go in every day and you're like, I love this job?
0: It's the people. It's the homeowners. They might call up frustrated about something that's very simple, and I can just say, in 1 minute, well, here's what's going on and here's how to solve it. And then they're happy. They're thanking you. I was just at one yesterday with a new construction where they had some concerns, but the concerns were really simple. They had nothing to do with us, and we just needed to explain it. And she was so happy. So to be able to see these people every day, everything's different every day, and just take care of people is the best part of the job.
1: Quick caveat before we get back to windows, because today we do have a brat fry, 11 until 1. I imagine you're going to be in line just like the rest of us getting some brats today. How are you dolling yours up?
0: Well, I think I could put 10 of them away today.
1: Ooh. Yeah,
0: so right. That's the goal. And, you know, I like mustard, ketchup, a little relish if we got it, and that's about it, you know.
1: Just run the ball.
0: Just keep putting them down.
1: 10 is going to be a good number. You and I might have to go toe-to-toe today.
0: I like it.
1: Tim does a good job with those brats. I'm already smelling them over here.
2: I know. I can smell them, too. They smell delicious.
1: My gosh. I tell you. So how long do we have you here today?
0: I'm here as long as you need me, so for a few hours at least.
1: Hey, perfect. So people can come on out, and I imagine, too, talked about it before. I ask dumb questions, but when it comes to things like windows where people might not have all the answers, there's not really a dumb question if they come in today.
0: No dumb questions. Nope. We'd love to take care of you, answer any questions you have, and make sure you're getting what you need.
1: Do you have like a favorite product right now where you get to really like kind of get behind and tell people, hey, you know what? This isn't me just talking. This is going to be something that you're in love with.
0: I really like casements, the crank-out windows. They've got a bad reputation because in the past, the hardware wasn't as good, and they would expand and contract a lot, and so people are frustrated. They can't open them. They can't shut them. But there's been so many really great improvements in the hardware side of things, and the casement is the best window as far as air and water infiltration. It's the absolute best. Ours has a 0.01 CFM air infiltration rating. And you really can't get better than that. So I really encourage people to take a look at that. You're also getting the most glass for your opening. There's no meeting rails to stare at. One of my biggest pet peeves is at my house. I've got lucky enough to have a little view. But when I sit down in my chair, I'm looking at a double hung, and my line of sight is right at that meeting rail. Every day I look at a meeting rail. So I look forward to changing those out with casements and getting that unobstructed, beautiful view.
1: Oh, I believe that. I was going to say, there's nothing worse. I remember when I had a crank back when I was a little kid, and for whatever reason, it's kind of very similar to the way you're describing. There was like a long diagonal like bar that I would see every time I opened it to the left. And now you mentioned it, once they kind of had these upgrades, now I can go home and I'm like, oh my gosh, I can actually

0: see the backyard now.
1: Yeah. Yeah, it's great. And the hardware, you only have one point of locking, and it locks in multiple places, where in the past you'd have multiple locks, so it would be kind of cumbersome to open windows. So just a lot of improvements in making life easier, and there's improvements to come. We're working with a company right now that is going to have a battery pack that you put in, and you can link it up to your phone, and you can open a room with your windows, and you know, so it's just a push of the button. No longer do you have to sit and crank them. So there's a lot of cool things that are coming in the window industry.
0: Well, one of the things I was curious about, because I'm in an apartment, so I have never actually like bought windows before, but I would have no idea when they're going. You know what I mean? Like when it's time for me to actually buy a new window. What are things that people should be on the lookout for where, hey, you know what, maybe they didn't think about it, but it's definitely time?
1: Well, one that's leaking is a pretty telltale sign.
0: So you got that big draft in the room, and
1: leaking
0: all of a sudden
1: air, leaking water. Probably the biggest and failure point in the industry is seal failure. So that's where the argon gas internally leaks out, or air from the outside gets inside the two panes of glass or three panes of glass. And what it does is it creates a reaction with the low E film. And that reaction it'll rust, and it gives you a pink hue or a cloudy, so you can't see out that window as well anymore. So that window has failed. So that's a telltale sign right there. You need to get something different.
0: Well, and I imagine there's a lot of people like me that would have been like, oh, it's just dirty. I just got to get some elbow grease, and it's, yeah, sorry, buddy.
1: Can
0: it's
1: be
0: over.
1: The case. Just, you can eliminate that as an option real quick with some Dawn and a cloth. But
0: oh, is that a good idea? Yeah. I've never done Dawn on windows before. That works.
1: Yeah, Dawn is a great solution, yes.
2: I didn't know that, Kale. I've been doing...
3: he learns something every day.
0: I always just have that spray with the woman on there. It's like, I believe it's literally just called glass cleaner. And I'm like, oh, well, that's it. That's the only option I have.
1: Well, those work, too. Those work, too. But, yeah, so, and that's one of the things that separates us from a lot of other window companies, is the better window companies will be using the Cardinal IG. So right here in Wisconsin, we have the privilege of having Cardinal make glass and make an IG right in Spring Green. And that IG is the best in the industry. And one of the better stats that I have that I like to tout is the seal failure rate for Cardinal at 50 years is 0.8%. So less than a percent seal failure rate.
0: In 50 years.
1: In 50 years. And if you look online and say, well, what's the average seal failure rate? You'll see up to 50%. So 0.8 to 50%, pretty big swing. And so that's one thing, if I was you, I'd be asking, you know, what kind of IG are you putting in? The IG is the insulated glass unit. And if they tell you it's the Cardinal IG, that's a good thing.
0: Okay, we want to be looking for Cardinal. If we hear Cardinal, we know we're in a good hands.
1: Cardinal glass is one thing. Cardinal IG is a whole nother.
0: Okay, so we're looking for the IG.
1: Yep, Cardinal glass is great, and most people use it. But the IG is not just the pane of glass. It's the whole thing put together with the seal, and that's important.
0: So you mentioned 50 years is like how, what, 0.8% you got the leakage?
1: Mm-hmm.
0: Another Wally question for you. I apologize in advance.
2: No, that's great.
0: Well, how do they, like, how do you actually, like, get 50 years of testing done not in 50 years?
1: Well, Cardinal's been around forever. They've been making glass since the beginning of making glass.
0: So it's, like, actually stuff that's been through 50 years now.
1: Yep.
0: Oh, my gosh. I thought it was, like, one of those where, you know, sometimes where it's like, this car is going to last you 40 years, and they made it, like, 3 years ago. And I'm like, how do we know? But I guess, yeah, when you've been around for so long, the proof's in the pudding.
1: Proof's in the pudding.
0: Well, before we say goodbye, can you let us know anything that we need to know that we haven't hit on about Lindsay? Anything that about the team, about the product that we really want to hammer home today?
1: I just want to make sure that people understand that, you know, we have a vinyl skin, and so we get the vinyl in the industry of windows tends to be looked at as like a lesser expensive, I'm cheaping out, I'm going with vinyl windows. And that's a misnomer. I mean, yes, you can go buy a cheap vinyl window and you'll have problems. But the reason we chose the vinyl as our skin is because we wanted to be able to weld our corners of our frames and our sashes. And when you weld those corners, you have the least likelihood for air and water infiltration. So we wanted to use that as a skin. And vinyl, yes, is not quite as strong as some of those other components like fiberglass out there. So we overcame that by making sure we're using fiberglass components internally to reinforce the. So we're more of a hybrid window where we're using the best products in the industry in the right areas to create a souped up window where you get the best products for the situation.
0: So, Steve, people want to come out today and want to ask questions. If they feel like they don't know what's going on, come out. There's no dumb question. Ask away, and I imagine you're going to be able to point them in the right direction.
1: Love to talk to him. Hope everybody comes out today.
0: Hey, well, perfect. We have our Brat Fry starting in about 30 minutes exactly right now. 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We're going to be here all day pulling a winner in our Sizzling Summer Sweepstakes at 1 o'clock or about 1:15 live on the playlist today. Yep. 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
1: ABC News, I'm Sherry Preston. Day six of deliberations in the Lindsay Clancy trial. ABC's Aaron Katursky has been there covering it. The woman who admits she killed her children but says she was suffering from postpartum psychosis at the time.
2: I'll be curious to see, absent any word of a verdict or whether an indication that they're still hung, whether the jury asks for any evidence or any readbacks of testimony, or if they need the judge to clarify the law, because they haven't done that at all this week.
1: Gloria Steinem, longtime feminist icon, activist, and political protester, has died at the age of 92. Her foundation says the New York brownstone where she lived and died will become a hub for community organizing and women's rights events. Iran targeting more Gulf allies in overnight attacks, firing drones at Kuwait and Bahrain after Wednesday's U.S. bombardment of Iran. In Minneapolis, still no motive for another mass shooting. Two people were killed. The gunman took his own life. This is ABC News.
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4: Now this news update on Wisconsin Radio Network. The Trump administration plans to rescind the decades-old roadless rule in national forests to decrease wildfire risks, though the experts say it'll have the opposite effect. Wisconsin native Michael Dombeck, a UW Stevens Point alum, was directly involved in developing the roadless rule while leading the U.S. Forest Service.
5: The bottom line is the more people you have using an area in very dry conditions, by increasing human activity in these areas, the data shows we're going to see an increase in fire starts.
4: UW Stevens Point professor in forest ecology Michael Tiller says while there may be some upside to allowing temporary roads, he echoes Dombeck's concerns.
6: The more access that you give the public, the more opportunity you have to ignite fires.
4: There are some 69,000 roadless acres representing less than 5% of Wisconsin's Shawamigan-Nicolet National Forest. Public comments on rescinding the roadless rule must be received by midnight on September 21st. 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
7: Thunderstorms likely today. Otherwise, cloudy skies expected. High temperatures reach up to 83. Southwest winds 5 to 10 miles per hour. Mainly cloudy skies expected. Tonight, storms likely. Lows level off around 67. Cloudy skies expected. Tomorrow, chance for storms. High temperatures reach up to 85. I'm meteorologist Jennifer Wojcicki on 95.3 WBEV. 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Currently, it's 71 degrees.
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12: 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And Kale, we are out in the Gruber Law Office, one call, that's all. 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And boy, do we have a doozy of a day ahead of us.
13: Oh, man, it's going to be a good one. I was actually just back in the warehouse there where they're getting all set up for the broad fry. They're just about ready to go, and it is smelling good in there.

0: I know, and that's the beauty of it being inside, too. All that brat smell is going to stay in there.
1: Yes, it is. But I'm super excited for a little after 1 o'clock when we finally, I mean, we have been waiting all summer for today on our summer sweepstakes presented by Hometown Glass and Improvement and Newman Pools. I just, like, I cannot wait to see who our three winners are going to be this afternoon.
0: I know, and part of it, too, is I feel like I've had about 74 people be like, make sure you pull mine,
1: yep.
0: And I already know it's going to be one of them, and then it's going to be like, well, he actually did it. I'm like, no, this is all random. I swear, you got to believe me.
1: Yeah, I'm super excited. It's going to be a good time. I mean, who knows? I know people have been waiting. I've been trying to think what I would do if I'm not eligible, obviously, but I'm trying to think how I would spend my $4,000 if I were the winner. There's just so many options.
0: Now, what would you do? If you wanted today, I'm like trying to think. I'd be boring. I'd probably put it right to like knocking off some payments.
1: Yeah,
0: and then I'm that loser.
1: Well, knocking out some debt would be good. That'd be helpful. Although then like part of me is like, well, it's money I wasn't expecting, so I should treat myself and get something nice. Maybe upgrade the camper, you know?
0: I was thinking, literally, ironically, we were talking about Mount Rushmore earlier. Maybe take, like, a weekend trip to, like, the Badlands or something like that.
1: Ooh, a nice little, you know, a beach trip might be nice. I'm a little due for a beach trip.
0: You are,
1: it's been
0: Kale.
1: A couple summers now, so think I'm about due.
0: Well, yeah, but we have Beaver Dam Lake, so I'm sure we
1: that
0: can.
1: That is true.
0: We can make a beach
1: that's,
0: for you.
1: That's very, very, very true. But, yeah, it's going to be a great day out here at Hometown Glass. The brat fry kicks off here in about 20 minutes or so. Inside the warehouse, you can come through. You got the brat fry in there. You got all the giveaways. You got representatives from so many different companies. We've gotten to talk to a couple of them already this morning. And just, like, so many ridiculous giveaways. Because, of course, you know, we'll have our drawing a little after 1 o'clock, Wally, for our summer sweepstakes. But Hometown's got a ton of giveaways they're doing, too, today. You can register. Here's all the things you can register to win. I know Jeff talked about them earlier, but good reminder here. Lindsay patio door. That's going to be one. You got Lindsay windows. That's going to be another giveaway. You got a Richland patio door. That's another giveaway. You got a Wadena entry door.
0: Woo!
1: You've got a CHI garage door.
0: Come on, keep them coming.
1: You've got a garage door opener.
0: Come on.
1: And you've got a storm door. I mean, come on. There is so much to come out here and register for. It's somebody might need 11 o'clock to 1 o'clock to get registered for everything. I don't know.
0: Well, luckily, all you got to do is sign up.
1: True.
0: So come up,
1: true.
0: Get your brat, get your drink, get registered to win $4,000 if you need that fifth stamp.
1: Yep.
0: And then come on through right inside in the showroom. They have it set up. It's impossible to screw it up because I was even able to get over there and see what it is.
1: Exactly. And I think the plan is to draw for some of those Hometown Glass giveaways, I think around 3:45 this afternoon. So, yeah, it's going to be a fun day out here at Hometown Glass celebrating their 38th year. I mean, obviously, you know, really, you know, Jeff has been around this industry for much longer than that. Although he doesn't look it, I was surprised when he said 38. I'm like, so you've been at so this
0: still
1: company started when you were
0: buck?
1: Yeah, right, exactly. But you know, so I mean, obviously their reputation precedes them here at Hometown, as it should, and for good reason. But it is we mentioned earlier, Wally, it is Labor Day weekend coming up, and I'm sure a lot of people will be throwing some good food on the grill. You know, this is kind of your like pre Labor Day brat. You know, and then Labor Day, you throw the burgers on the grill or the brats, maybe some ribs, maybe some steaks.
0: Buy some pineapple. Learn that's a thing.
1: I love some grilled pineapple. That's good stuff. Well,
0: yeah, grill, not fried. A little
1: turns
0: different.
1: Out there's a couple of states that might be grilling up maybe something a little unusual this Labor Day weekend. Because a lot of states, you know, here in Wisconsin, you're going to be a lot of the burgers, steaks, brats. There's a couple of states, though, that are going to have maybe something unusual. In Colorado, what do you think they might be growing up in Colorado that would be out of the norm?
0: Rocky Mountain oysters.
1: Correct.
0: I'm proud of that one.
1: Yes, Rocky Mountain oysters. If you're not familiar, let's just say, well, they're part.
0: There won't be another bull coming out of.
1: Yeah, they're from a bull, and let's just say, you know, grilling them can be a little testy.
0: Make them a little less of a bull after.
1: Exactly.
0: That was like what you did. I just caught on to
1: you,
0: that.
1: You just get that? Yeah. You'll have a ball grilling them. Number Hawaii.
0: What spam.
1: Do you think? You know what? That would be a great guess because they do love their. They may be grilling up Kalbi ribs or huli huli chicken. Kalbi is Korean style short ribs. Huli huli chicken is a Hawaiian tropical prep of chicken.
0: I would try that in a moment.
1: That sounds really, really good. Both of those sound good. In Delaware, what might they be grilling up in Delaware that'd be out of the norm?
0: Okay, what are the weird people of the first state doing? I don't know. I feel like they're going to be grilling pizza or something like that.
1: No, blue crab.
0: Okay, I guess that makes sense. I would have guessed Maryland before then or Maine, but
1: yeah, right. I know that's good, but yeah, Delaware, that makes sense. How about in New Mexico? I like this roasted green chilies.
0: I would have had no shot.
1: Yeah, that sounds pretty good. How about in? I don't think you're gonna have a shot at this, but what are they gonna grill up in Maine?
0: And it's not lobster, obviously. Now, how about moose?
1: It'd be a great guess. I don't even know if you're gonna know what this is. They're gonna be grilling up fiddleheads.
0: No, what is that?
1: It is a vegetable. They're the young curled shoots of ferns.
0: And they're called fiddleheads?
1: Fiddleheads. Yeah, look up fiddleheads.
0: Fiddlehead veggies. Okay, let's see what this is all about here. Fiddlehead veggies. They're like little circles. They almost look like jalebis.
1: Right, they're the shoots. They're like the curled up shoots of ferns, which I got PTSD from ferns. Those things are like so aggressive. I had a garden with ferns in them, and they like started trying to take over my hostas, and they were impossible to get rid of. How about in Montana? What might they be growing up in Montana?
0: Maybe black bear.
1: Good guess. Think another animal.
0: Another animal
1: on the bigger side.
0: And maybe that's elk.
1: Ding, ding, ding. Okay. Elk steak or elk brisket.
0: It's sweet. Have you had elk?
1: I don't think I've had elk.
0: It's so sweet. It's so awesome.
1: I got to try some elk. In Wyoming, not too far off from what they're doing in Montana.
0: It's not elk. Maybe mule deer.
1: Nope. Bison. Bison. Yeah.
0: Okay.
1: How about over in my family in South Dakota? What might they be grilling up this Labor Day weekend?
0: South Dakota doesn't exist to me. I mean, you talk about it, and every time I'm just convinced you made it up. I'm like, yeah, that's not real. So, I mean, I don't know. It's going to be like barley or something.
1: Grilled pheasant.
0: Yeah, that's exactly the right answer.
1: Yeah,
0: that's
1: grilled pheasant.
0: That's exactly what it would be there.
1: I don't know that I've had duck, but I've never had pheasant, I don't think.
0: I haven't either.
1: This one should be, I think, fairly easy. Florida. It is
0: gator.
1: A meat. Grilled gator. You ever had gator?
0: Chicken of the sea.
1: Have you ever had gator?
0: It's delicious.
1: Yeah, it's not bad.
0: It's the Dodge County Fair.
1: Yeah, it is so much like chicken. I've also had gator jerky. That's pretty good
0: stuff. I've not had gator jerky.
1: Gator jerky is pretty good. And then finally, what might they be grilling up in Alaska?
0: Caribou.
1: Close. Very close.
0: Okay, and it's not moose either?
1: It's moose.
0: It is moose?
1: Yeah, I was going to say, it's practically the same thing. Yeah, there you go. So there's some unusual foods they'll be grilling up in some of the states around the country here this Labor Day weekend.
0: I try some. Not all.
1: Yeah, absolutely. I think the Hawaii ones sound the best.
0: That one sounds
1: awesome.
0: I think I do need to try
1: elk now. You've got me convinced. I'm going to have to find a good, like an elk burger sounds kind of good.
0: I had, for the first time last year, I had bear brats and I had elk. And they're similar-ish in the sense that they're both sweeter meats. But, like, I never would have expected them to be as delicious as they are. Wisconsin's really opened my eyes to things, Caleb.
1: I love it. Well, as we should. As we should.
0: All right. Well, we will be back. We have one last segment here coming to you live from Hometown Glass and Improvement, celebrating 38 years so far. And I mean so far because there's plenty left in the tank here at Hometown Glass and Improvement. Going to be out here all day. Broad fries start in 15 minutes. 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
1: 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It's got to be your fifth stamp. That's important to note. But once you do that, come hang out here with us. We're going to be inside at the warehouse here in Hometown Glass and Improvement. They got a ton of seating. They got a ton of giveaways and a ton of people here to answer your questions. If you have any home needs that you aren't sure about, like frankly, I've been today, Kale, because this is kind of still new to me. One of these days I'm going to have to get a home. And I feel like every time I come here, I'm doing my homework. I'm getting prepared for it.
2: Yeah, it's Hometown Glass. I mean, I think people that have been here a while know the reputation they have. They are so trusted, and there's reason for that. I mean, when you talk with Jeff Nowicki, like, you can understand, like, okay, like, they care. They are in the community. They really care about selling a quality product, doing quality work. I can tell you, we have definitely trusted Hometown with some projects at our home. A number of people have, and you're not around for as long as they have by accident.
1: No, and I think that it says something, too, that it's not just the customers. It's the staff here. Mm-hmm. It's the vendors that are coming in. And what are they always saying constantly? Oh, it's so nice to work with people like Jeff, like with mm-hmm. Hometown Glass and Improvement.
2: Well, I mean, you think about it too, right? You've got these companies, these out-of-town companies that come around and they're knocking on your door and trying to convince you to change out windows that you just had done 3 years ago. And, you don't see that at Hometown. There's a reason, because they don't have to.
1: Yeah, well, right. And that's why the customers, too, they're not typically one-time customers.
2: Correct.
1: The goal is to set you up to help your home feel like the dream home you want it to be. And at the end of the day, that way you come back, too. Everybody wins. So, frankly, come on out. Ask questions today. Get a look around. The showroom is beautiful, what they've done in here. You have a chance to win some free stuff, too, Kale. So, nonstop action today. And I appreciate you. I know you're doing the run today. You are here with me.
2: Hey, it's going to be a fun day, man. These are the kind of days that I look forward to.
1: Aren't they the best?
2: Oh, it is. Like, get out of the office basically the entirety of the day. It's great. Like, there's some days where it's nice to be in the office and be in climate control, but there's some days where, like, I'm ready to get out of the office and just be out here hanging, being with the people for the day. It's going to be
1: fun. Yes. And it just it takes a day out. Now, all of a sudden, we'll go back tomorrow and we just have Friday. We just
2: exactly.
1: have Friday, three-day exactly. weekend. It's a great way to kick off the weekend today.
2: Exactly.
1: But, Kale, I know that as we round up the show, you've got something up your sleeve
2: yeah,
1: here
2: I know,
1: for us.
2: I know some people, might do a little traveling for the holiday weekend. And maybe if you're going out of state, you may have more or less fun depending on the state that you are going to, because WalletHub.com just released its annual list of the most and least fun states in America.
1: This is mean. It's going to be all the states I like are going to get dumped on.
2: You might. All right, so let's look at first look at the most fun states. Number 10 is Arizona.
1: Arizona makes sense.
2: Number 9 is Minnesota. Number 8 is Texas. Number 7, Washington. Number 6 is Colorado. Number 5, New York. Number 4, Nevada. Wait, this is out of order.
1: I was going to say, you're going to be telling me.
2: I don't have enough states. 1, 2, 3, 4, 5, 6, 7, 8, 9. There's

0: Something's missing in this list.
1: Probably Ohio.
0: Illinois is up on the list. Hold on, I got to look at my computer's like freezing up on me at the worst possible time.
1: That's all right. I'm just going to make it up. In
0: Illinois is number three.
1: Why?
0: We're
1: Ohio
0: missing number
1: two.
0: We're missing one. We're missing number. Oh, Florida is number two. Number one is California. As far as the least, those are the fun states. The least fun states, according to this list, you've got.
1: If Ohio's on there, I don't
0: again. Sorry, my computer's like freezing up. West Virginia
1: checks out.
0: Mississippi,
1: mm-hmm.
0: Vermont,
1: okay.
0: Arkansas, Delaware, Rhode Island, Connecticut, New Hampshire, Alabama, and Maine.
1: Okay, so, that's fine with me.
0: By the way, Wisconsin, number 16 on the list. Not too bad.
1: Well, it should be higher, especially it when should. You have things like today where we're out here. Hometown Glass and Improvement, Kale. We got broad fries from 11 until 1. There's a ton of giveaways. And then you get to see the man, the myth, the legend himself, Jeff Nowicki. Is Jeff, how... what are you talking about? Jeff, here, you're a local icon around here. I look forward to coming in, see that bright, smiling face of yours.
2: Oh, Wally. That's all I can say.
1: That's fine. I can work with that. But, Jeff, hey, we're going to be out here all day. I know the broth fry is getting ready to kick off here in just about 7 minutes. We're going to have giveaways today. What are some of the things that people are going to be able to win when they come in today?
3: 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One is a Lindsay patio door and also 5 Lindsay windows. Those are 2 separate prizes. Also a Richland patio door, a Wadena entry door, which is the door of the jam. I mean, it's a whole new door, so it's nice. Garage door, 16x7 CHI garage door, a LiftMaster garage door opener, as well as a storm door.
1: All you have to do, come on out, sign up.
3: All you just come sign up.
1: That's so easy, and you'll be pulling those sometime closer to 4 o'clock today.
3: Right, and you don't have to be present to win. We'll announce them when we're done.
1: Perfect, and I know Kale will be doing that live on the playlist down here, Hometown Glass and Improvement. Jeff, I've had a blast with you today. I know we still have about 4 or 5 minutes, but I'd love to give you the floor a little bit here. Tell us a little bit about what people need to know about you, about Hometown Glass and Improvement, and the team you have here.
3: Well, we're a homegrown company. We're from Beaver Dam originally. I've been doing this 43 years. So we're locally owned. We have all local employees, all of our employees. We don't subcontract. All our employees work for us. We have a great group of employees, carpenters, glazers. I mean, we just have a good group. We have a good group of salespeople now, so it's not just about me. I mean, we have a lot of salespeople here. I'm just one of the salespeople. So.
1: I love, too, that I saw you at, like, turnovers a few weeks ago. I'll see you at the fair.
3: Oh, yeah.
1: It's clear that you love this town. You love this community. For you, how special is it to be here and know that your roots are going to be firmly cemented for the long haul?
3: It's something you don't think about until you get a little bit later on in your career. And it's something that I've actually had to give a lot more thought to as of late. And I do have my 2 sons here. I also have my daughter, son-in-law. So we have a good group of people here. And it's nice to be local. It's nice. You know, I know a lot of people in town and a lot of people know me. And I've always tried to be as helpful as I could with every project we've done to make sure it's right and it's exactly what the customer's looking for. But it's nice because we are local. So if you do have, a question 2 years down the road, you can walk in the door. You know, like I'll pick on Wade. Wade's been in town, I think, now for about 10 years.
1: Yeah.
3: And I've known Wade from the day he came to town, just like you, Wally. And we've done work for Wade on and off over the last 10 years. And he's actually been not just the guy on the radio. He's also been a customer of mine. And his wife, and it's been fun to take care of them. And when they need something, like Wade couldn't get out of the garage one morning, it's like, yeah, we'll be right there. So,
1: I imagine Wade probably has you on speed dial with the
3: oh yes, he does.
1: He gets into.
3: Yeah, because we have to remember our remote broadcast booth for the soccer games.
1: Yeah,
3: he's always texting me on that, trying to say, okay, the lift is here, or did your guys forget to bring the lift?
0: I was going to say, shout out to Hometown. They make it possible for us to broadcast Beaver Dam soccer.
1: No kidding, because try to call that from the ground level.
0: Yeah,
1: it's like physically impossible.
3: Yeah, the scissors lift works great for that. It does.
1: Well, you guys have been such a foundational piece in this community, Jeff. It's been so much fun to be out here today. I know that we have the playlist coming on at 1, but we also have the broth fry coming up in a few moments. Somebody's going to walk away with $4,000 cold hard cash, courtesy of Hometown Glass and Improvement and Newman Pools. But, Jeff, you're a big broth guy, right?
3: Oh, absolutely.
1: What are you throwing on that?
3: Just ketchup.
1: You're just the ketchup
3: guy.
1: Just
3: ketchup. I'm not messing it up. I want to taste the broth.
1: I'm so happy that there's another person out there. Because when I talk about ketchup, I feel like people sometimes give me the eye when I'm talking about
3: broth.
1: It's so perfect,
3: That's
1: Jeff.
3: A must.
1: See, Kale...

0: You're a ketchup guy or no on there?
1: It depends. Some days I like just the plain brat. Some days I like just a little ketchup on there. Once in a while, I like to throw mostly ketchup, maybe a few dots of mustard and a few onions on there. Keep it simple. I'm a simple guy.
0: If there's one thing that has to go on a brat or a dog for me, it's got to be ketchup. Jeff,
2: oh, yeah, absolutely. 100%.
0: Guys, come on.
1: You're a guy.
0: I got Heinz ketchup in my blood.
1: It's like a creed you take when you come out of the womb.
0: I literally, every time I go to like Wrigley Field and I put the ketchup on right away, I've got to get like a police escort out of the building. And then I'm like, why are you booing me? I'm wrong.
1: Chicago people do not like you.
0: Whatever. That's fine. Fair enough.
2: That's okay. They don't need to. He's a Brewer fan anyway.
1: Yeah, exactly.
0: I've been basically indoctrinated. He's witnessed it. My Pirates suck so bad, it makes it easy to root for the Brewers.
2: That's right. Exactly.
1: Speaking of the Brewers, game four against the Cubs coming up tonight. We'll have that here on 95.3 WBEV. 5:40 for the pregame tonight. See if they can get the series win. And, you know, best team in baseball right now. I was thinking about this hypothetical last night. I want to ask you guys quick before we got to get going. It would be one thing if the front office came to Pat Murphy and said, hey, we got to make a cut somewhere. Because right now I was thinking, like, I don't know who I'd want to cut from the Brewers.
0: No way.
1: Right now,
0: yeah,
1: right?
0: Nobody.
1: But imagine front office. It's easy for Pat to go, all right, you can cut this one guy. But here's the hypothetical. Let's say you're Pat Murphy and the front office comes to you and goes, okay, we got to cut somebody. And we're not going to let you decide who's going to cut. We're going to decide who gets to get cut. But what you can tell us is you got one guy on this team that we can't touch.
0: It's Miz.
3: It's Miz.
0: It's got to be Miz, right? What he's doing right now is...
3: He had an off night last night, but he's still... It's Miz.
1: I know Miz is the obvious answer, but personally, I can't help but think in my head that I don't want to see William Contreras go.
0: He's if you talk about heart and soul pieces...
3: There's so many guys, though, on the team.
1: There is.
3: You know, they're a true definition of a team, not a one-man sport.
0: Yep. 100%. Brewers baseball.
3: Yeah.
0: Tell you what, and it feels different this year. Well, let's hope that we're right on that front. We'll be finding out over the next month.
3: Yes, we will.
0: But, Jeff, thank you so much for having us today.
3: Thanks, guys. I appreciate it. It's been a good morning, and we got a ways to go today.
1: Great rest of the day.
3: Yep.
0: It's time for some brats. Come on down here. Hometown Glass and Improvement will be out here throughout the day. But that's going to do it for us here on Hometown today. We'll be back at the station normal hours 9 to 10 tomorrow here on 95.3 WBEV, powered by Daily Dodge.
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0: that made it. We see a lot of respiratory issues.
1: The full effect of the Ross Fire isn't likely to be known until months after the flames are out. Jim Ryan, ABC News in Dallas-Fort Worth.
2: A potential breakthrough in the battle against lung cancer, ABC's Hannah Bata.
3: Researchers say a new drug called RazinQ that helps fight pancreatic cancer is also showing promise in patients with the most common form of lung cancer. It targets a certain mutation, and more than 30% of the patients in a small clinical trial saw their tumor shrink. Researchers say they need further testing in a larger trial to prove the benefits.
2: Lung cancer is the leading cause of cancer death worldwide, and it is the third most common cancer in the U.S. MapQuest is now the number one free app in Apple's App Store after refusing to change the name of Lake Ontario to Lake America amid President Trump's trade war with Canada. Apple Maps and Google Maps both made the switch to comply with Trump's executive order. Chuck Sievertson, ABC News.
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5: Chance of thunderstorms today. Otherwise, cloudy skies expected. Highs level off around 83. Southwesterly winds 5 to 10 miles per hour. Mainly cloudy skies expected. Tonight, thunderstorms likely. Lows dip down to about 67. Cloudy skies tomorrow. Chance of thunderstorms. Daytime highs approaching 85. I'm meteorologist Jennifer Wojcicki on 95.3 WBEV, powered by Daily Dodge. Right now, 71.
6: Now here's the snap. Rashawn Daniel steps up. Penalty marker down. Daniel to set. Back outside the 30-yard line. Micah Parsons. And faking the handoff. Love rolls right. Throws end zone.
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6: 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And a Lambeau leap. 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

0: 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Today I've got Jeff Nowicki. Pernat's brat and a drink for just $2. Jeff, with a little Mother Nature, a few sprinkles outside, only a couple times in the history of our celebrations, the fun has moved inside?
1: It is. We are in the warehouse, so come on out. It's actually nice and clean in there. We have picnic tables set up. There's plenty of places to sit. We actually moved the whole brat fry crew inside.
0: Excellent stuff there. Not only can people come, enjoy that brat and a drink, but you have lots of stuff going on at Hometown Glass today, don't you?
1: We do. All the vendors are showing up now, so there's a lot of vendors here for a lot of different things, windows, entry doors, sunrooms. So come in, talk to them, and get your questions answered. My sales staff is here as well, so they will also help you as well. But yeah, come on in and sign up. We have a lot of free drawings for patio doors, windows, garage door. So come in and sign up.
0: And you can sign up till 3:30 or so. Be giving that out before 4 o'clock.
1: Yes, we are going to list off, before we go off the air at 4 o'clock, we are going to name all the winners.
0: Sounds good. Also, if you need a card stamp to get into the $4,000 drawing with Hometown Glass and Newman Pools, we're going to be drawing that about 1 o'clock today. So you need to get out for the broad fry for that as well. Jeff, appreciate the time, and we'll be talking to you in a little bit.
1: Yeah, thank you, Wade.
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0: ABC News, I'm Chuck Severson. With a deadlocked jury meeting again to deliberate another day in the Lindsey Clancy murder trial, ABC News Chief Investigative Correspondent Aaron Katursky at the courthouse in Plymouth, Massachusetts.
1: I'll be curious to see, absent any word of a verdict, whether the jury asks for any evidence or any readbacks of testimony, or if they need the judge to clarify the law, because they haven't done that at all this week.
0: Sailors and Marines in the USS Lincoln stepping on dry land for the first time in more than 9 months in Thailand. Lincoln's commanding officer, Captain Dan Keeler, was asked.
2: What have you made of some of the comments from, like, the president saying that the deployment wasn't nearly long enough?
3: So the president speaks for himself. That's what I think about that.
0: One of the Penn State University students accused of running a multi-million dollar drug ring is out on bail. Journalist and activist and feminist icon Gloria Steinem has died at 92. This is ABC News.
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9: Chance of thunderstorms today. Otherwise, cloudy skies expected. Highs level off around 83. Southwesterly winds 5 to 10 miles per hour. Mainly cloudy skies expected. Tonight, thunderstorms likely. Lows dip down to about 67. Cloudy skies tomorrow. Chance of thunderstorms. Daytime highs approaching 85. I'm meteorologist Jennifer Wojcicki on 95.3 WBEV. 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Right now, 72.
10: No one pitched. Ground ball towards third over the leaping Urshela and into left field, a base hit. Scoring from third, Perkins. Right behind him comes Terang, and it's a two-run double. It went into the corner on that chopper, and William Contreras standing up to second base. McGill kicks, delivers, swing and a miss! He struck him out! And Trevor McGill strikes out the side in Schwarber, Realmuto, and Bohm.
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12: 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It's part of Hometown Glass's 38th anniversary celebration. Jeff Nowicki, you guys have some great prizes. 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
13: Yes, we do have the drawings open until about 3:30, 3:45, and we're going to close it and announce the winners. But we do have a patio door from Lindsay, a patio door from Richland. We do have five windows from Lindsay Windows as well. We also have a garage door from CHI, a garage door opener, a storm door. So all those prizes we're going to be giving away this afternoon. So come in, sign up. It costs you nothing to sign up. So just come on in, have a brat, and we'll go from there.
12: Do you need to be present to win?
13: You do not need to be present to win.
12: So you're on about brat number three right now, Jeff. How many are you going to finish up before we get to 1 o'clock?
13: Oh, I'll get another three in. No problem there.
12: I love it. It's going to be fun today as well. And you stick around. Next break, I want to talk to you a little bit more about windows, okay?
13: All right, sounds good.
12: We need people to come on out. 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Again, the Brat Fry now is inside in the back warehouse. 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
13: Yeah, you can park out front and just walk in the front door, and it'll be self-explanatory from there. You can smell the brats.
12: You can smell the brats. I am Wade Bates at Hometown Glass and Improvement. 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
5: Livestock producers in Wisconsin have to travel quite a ways to get their meat processed. Hello, I'm Larry Lee with the Midwest Farm Report. Haley Schultz is a farmer of Marth Homestead Farm and Beef Store, and she says about 36% of the counties in the state, 26 of the 72, lack inspected red meat slaughter facilities. That creates a desert, forcing farmers like her to drive hours round trip to process livestock.
6: So we travel about 45 minutes, and it turns into probably about an hour, at least when you're loading and unloading cattle, to get to our closest processor that does a great job with, you know, trying to do the labels and the good packaging and stuff, because that's really the critical point, too. You might have a processor that's closer to you, but maybe they don't have or they don't offer all those things that a person like we are in terms of packaging, labels, USDA inspected. You can also be state inspected and do what we do as well.
5: Schultz says older mom and pop facilities closed due to retirement and high upgrade costs. More news after this. You want to know a secret? 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Wisconsin, born to dairy, presented by the Dairy Farmers of Wisconsin.
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5: Holstein Association USA and the Holstein Foundation are accepting applications for two paid summer internships. The digital content and communications intern will gain hands-on experience creating content while telling the stories of the registered Holstein breeders. Applications for the internships are due October 31st. So far on the market, September corn down 12 at 506 and three quarters. New crop at 535 and a half, down 8. September beans down 7.

0: 95.3 WBEV. We've had a fun time here at Hometown Glass and Improvement all day long. Our brat fry goes until 1 o'clock. You still have some time to get out here, enjoy that Pernat's brat and a drink. And while you're out here, a lot of different vendors out here for a lot of different things that Hometown Glass does. I've got Jeff Nowicki here. Jeff, one of the big things, Hometown Glass. Think of glass, you think of windows. And if you need windows, maybe a couple, a whole house full, Hometown Glass is definitely the place to stop.
1: By all means, we have a lot of different brands and varieties of windows. So this is that time of year where as we go into the colder season to get your estimates, see what you want to get done this year, and get your estimates going. And Lindsay is here today. Pella's here today. Colby is here today. So come on out.
0: Yeah, even if you're initially seeing some condensation or something like that on the inside of your windows, might be time, right?
1: Yeah, if your windows are 20, 25 years old, it's definitely time to at least think about it, whether you do it now or maybe wait till spring, but it's time to get things rolling.
0: When you get that Pernat's brat and that drink as well, you can stop, sign up to win some great prizes. You've got some great giveaways. You don't need to be present to win, but you can sign up even after 1 o'clock till about 3:30 or so.
1: Yes, we're going to give them away around 4 o'clock, so we'll probably cut it off about 3:45. So just stop in and sign up, if nothing else, but have a brat while you're here.
0: We're at Hometown Glass and Improvement. We're here hawking brats until 1 o'clock. We're going to be here all afternoon. Come on out. Say hi, Jeff. Thanks for the time.
1: Hey, thanks, Wade.
0: Hometown Glass and Improvement. The brat fry again in the warehouse today because of the rain. Just walk right through the front door of the store like you normally would, and you will find some great food and some great fun. I am Wade Bates, 95.3 WBEV.
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2: Waupun is preparing for

0: prices are expected to range from $350,000 to $450,000. Bishop says he's surprised by the rising cost of development, but home values are also increasing in Waupun. He says assessors must take steps to make sure property assessments stay up to date.
1: I don't get to determine when we reassess properties. It's all set by state law. So once you are a certain percentage out of whack, they force you to go through and reassess everything to keep it on the keep it kosher, I guess, and keep everything legal. And so that's happened. It happened when I first got in, like a couple of months after I won, it happened. And then it happened again, I think, last year or the year before. But you're right. It's just because housing values just keep going up and up and up.
0: A new road will connect the Heritage Ridge area with the Quick Trip East near Highways 49 and 151. A second phase of Carver Flats will add about 50 apartments near South Watertown Street. Construction could begin this fall. A criminal complaint provides new details about apparent human remains found at Benjamin Larson's home in the town of Taycheedah. Larson is charged with felony bail jumping, obstructing an officer, and three counts of concealing stolen property. A judge set his cash bond at $250,000 Wednesday. Investigators reported finding a coffin containing what appeared to be a nearly complete skeleton, along with other skulls and bones. A forensic expert determined three skulls were archaeological Native American remains. Other remains require further testing. The investigation remains active, and Larson's next hearing is scheduled for Friday. The Beaver Dam Common Council entered closed session Monday night to discuss potential property purchases. One discussion involved future residential development following the approval of housing at the former Gophers Driving Range property. The council also discussed a possible site for a future Northside fire station. Officials say they are exploring property options and potential negotiating terms for both projects.
2: The city and fire department teams a while back had asked for my assistance in looking into the availability and potential terms related to that availability of a potential future fire department site. And have conducted that research, had conversations, and believe that I am ready to discuss with you in a very similar fashion what your negotiating options look like on that potential site.
0: The council approved separate motions to enter closed session under Wisconsin's open meetings law. No action was reported. Your WBEV news will continue in just a moment.
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0: Your WBEV news continues. Wisconsin Attorney General Josh Call and other state attorney generals are challenging a Trump administration rule targeting Medicaid funding for gender-affirming care. The rule would apply to Medicaid beneficiaries under 18 and SHIP beneficiaries under 19. It is set to take effect October 13th. The lawsuit argues federal health agencies do not have the authority to override state Medicaid decisions and individualized treatment plans. Call says care decisions should be based on the best interests of patients and not ideology. UW-Whitewater police responded to a reported life safety threat at Anderson Hall Wednesday morning. The university says a person entered the building and was yelling while people believed the person had a weapon. The person left the building without incident and was later located by police. Officers determined the person did not have a weapon and there was no threat. I'm Allison Beggs reporting from the Daily Dodge News Center. Submit your news tips at DailyDodge.com.
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1: Chance of thunderstorms this afternoon. Otherwise, cloudy skies. Daytime highs approaching 83. Southerly winds 5 to 10 miles per hour. Mainly cloudy skies expected. Tonight, storms likely. Lows dip down to about 67. Chance of thunderstorms tomorrow. Daytime highs approaching 85. Cloudy skies expected. I'm meteorologist Jennifer Wojcicki on 95.3 WBEV, powered by Daily Dodge. Currently, it's 74 degrees. 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

0: time on 1430 ESPN Beaver Dam. Packers open up their season Sunday, September 13th at Minnesota. Josh Jacobs out at running back. The team dealt the sixth-round pick to Pittsburgh for second-year back Caleb Johnson. Head coach Matt LaFleur hopes to get him up to speed for the opener.
1: He's a young, talented player. We're excited to get him in here, and certainly he's got a lot to learn in terms of how we go about everything and from a schematic standpoint, making sure that he's dialed in not only in our run game but obviously in the passing game as well.
0: Boys soccer on Wednesday. Beaver Dam's 2-1 on the year after blanking Wayland 4-0. Gio Gonzalez had a couple of goals. Declan Jamison and Chris Lopez also found the back of the net. Caden Rechek had three saves. Cross country, the Beaver Dam boys were sixth. The girls were seventh. 40th annual Norski invite for the girls. Claire Bates, top finisher, at a 21st place finish. Jenna Nornberg right behind in 22nd. For the boys, Nate Smith also medaled with a 15th place finish, and Quinn Apple finished 28th. A couple of high school football games tonight. 11-man style, Housticon makes the road trip to Markazan. 8-player football, Oakfield goes to Montello. Beaver Dam will head to Fort Atkinson on Friday night for their Badgers small conference opener. Despite being in a new conference this season, head coach Brock Lindy says it's not completely unknown territory for BD.
2: Yeah, there's some common opponents from the last couple of years with Mount Horeb and Sauk Prairie. Those were crossover games for us. You know, it's some teams that we played in the past when we were in the Badger North prior to the East Central. So excited. It's a competitive conference. A lot of well-coached teams, a lot of good quality athletes. You know, excited to see some new faces and show them what Beaver Dam football is all about.
0: Coverage begins at 6:30 tomorrow night with the kickoff 7 at 1430 ESPN Beaver Dam and Daily Dodge TV. 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
3: From ABC News Tech Trends, the long-term goal of the artificial intelligence industry, according to companies like OpenAI and Anthropic, is to build what's called super intelligence.
4: And this means AI systems that are smarter than all of humanity combined.
3: Malo Borgon is the CEO of the Machine Intelligence Research Institute. He says a technology like that could be directed at some of the world's most complex problems.
4: So if we could get it right, we could have an era of untold prosperity where most of the world's problems could kind of be addressed.
3: But on the other hand,
4: something like that, if we lost control of it, could literally result in human extinction.
3: Borgon says that's why, in spite of competitive pressures both at home and abroad, some are now advocating for governments to step on the brakes.
4: To actually slow down the pace of progress, to stop pushing towards these powerful systems until we can actually figure out what the heck we're doing here and how they even work and how we could build something that powerful safely.
3: With Tech Trends, I'm Mike Dubusky, ABC News.
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0: Wall Street now. Equities investors are building on Wednesday's gains, lifting the Dow Jones 620 points higher going into the midday today. The S&P this morning was 1% higher. The NASDAQ composite had gained 1.4%. The no-hire, no-fire employment environment lives on. Last week, about 206,000 out-of-work Americans filed claims for state jobless benefits, and slightly more than the prior week and a little above the predictions of labor analysts. Layoffs are coming to Uber. In a message to workers, the CEO says that despite the business performing well, the company structure has become too complex, so that rideshare giant plans to shed 10% of its workforce. Target is making a big bet on beauty, launching the new Beauty Studio in stores nationwide. After ending its partnership with Ulta, Target is promising what it calls a curated assortment of more than 1,600 beauty products. Jim Ryan, ABC News.
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0: Casting on 95.3 WBEV, a world-famous broad fry going on until 1 o'clock. Get that Pernat's brat and that drink for just $2. Also, get your card stamped, because after 1 o'clock, somebody's going to win $4,000 in cash who's visited five broad fries this year. $750 is the second prize. Third prize is $250. Also, stop out for their 38th anniversary. Hometown Glass has a bunch of prizes they're giving away, including all their vendors are here to kind of answer your questions as well. But Jeff Nowicki, one of the things I want to ask you about garage doors. Garage, you have them here. Tell us about your garage door services and products that you have.
1: 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So if you're looking for pricing, come on out and see us or give us a call. We'll come out and see you, of course. And then today we are giving away a garage door and a garage door opener. So come in, sign up, totally free. You don't have to be present to win it. We're going to call it at about 3:45. So come on out, sign up. But this is that time of year where garage doors start to have issues. So
0: I've had issues at my garage door, because my garage door, I think, was an original from when the house got built. And you've had your people have been over here a couple times. I've had a new garage door installed. What should people be looking for when they, besides it not opening, that your garage door might be looking for a replacement?
1: Well, when it makes a lot of noises, that's usually the first sign of something's going on. But then if it's stopping when it wants to stop or just doesn't cooperate, it's time to get it looked at.
0: Garage doors as well. That's another thing to look for. When it comes to the door that actually opens and closes, lots of different options these days, aren't there?
1: Oh, there is. There's tons. And the other thing is, too, is when you do want to get a new garage door, don't think you just have to go back to exactly what's there. You can change it up. There are a lot of different neat models for virtually the same cost. So look at something different. You know, look through the book to see what you like, or you can go online as well with CHI Doors.
0: A lot of great stuff with garage doors. Again, vendors are here talking about all different things that you have today. The broad fry is in your warehouse, in your work area. So when you come here today, you might not see the tent outside the front, but just walk right in the front door and you can find it right as you walk in.
1: Yeah, you can't miss it. Just come in and you'll see all the people in the warehouse. And, of course, you can smell the brats cooking.
0: Jeff, I appreciate all you do.
1: All right, thanks, Wade.
0: We are at Hometown Glass and Improvement. The broad fry goes until 1, but we have activities going on until 4. Please come out, sign up for some great prizes. Highway 33, just east of Beaver Dam, just underneath 151. 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
4: Here are your political insights from ABC News. New concerns about the head of the Pentagon. North Carolina Republican Senator Tom Tillis, in a post online, says Secretary Pete Hegseth is creating what he calls a leadership void at the top of military ranks. Tillis says it's time for President Trump to replace him. This comes after the retirement or ouster of several generals and high-ranking officials, most recently the resignation of the Secretary of the Army. Hegseth, though, has the backing of President Trump, who praised the latest attacks on Iran. The president also promising to campaign heavily around the country, but he says,
5: I love you, governors, but good luck. You know, if you happen to be in the audience, we'll give you a shout out. But we have to put congressmen and women, and we have to put senators in office, and we have to keep the ones that are there. We have to keep them.
4: And Senate Majority Leader John Thune warning in a recent interview not to take the GOP majority in the Senate for granted. Sherry Preston, ABC News.
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8: 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Dolly Parton's amusement park, Dollywood, has announced all the ways that they'll be honoring their dreamer-in-chief.

0: The park will add elements honoring their founder, including a waterfall and kiosks where guests can honor the country's superstar. In 2027, Dollywood will also introduce Dream Maker, a new character inspired by Parton's Imagination Library.
1: Potter, Harry.
0: HBO Max has released a new look at its upcoming series, Harry Potter and the Philosopher's Stone. The trailer gives fans a first look inside the Weasley's burrow and Hogwarts' Great Hall. The series starts streaming this Christmas.
2: What do you really want?
0: Netflix has also released a new teaser. The streamer shared the first look at Danny Boyle's new film, Ink, starring The Crown's Claire Foy and Guy Pearce. The new film comes to select theaters on December 11th before streaming on Netflix on January 8th. Michelle Franzen, ABC News.
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3: ABC News, I'm Chuck Severson. A deadlocked jury is deliberating in the Lindsey Clancy murder trial. She's accused of intentionally killing her three children. The defense blames postpartum psychosis. ABC News legal contributor Bernarda Villanova.
4: Right now, we don't know whether they're deadlocked on whether she lacked criminal responsibility, or are they deadlocked as to the charges. Remember, there's three different charges.
3: The troops deployed to the Mideast having deployments extended, this including the 82nd Airborne based out of Fort Bragg, North Carolina. Bipartisan criticism of the defense secretary. ABC News chief White House correspondent Mary Bruce.
5: Some Republican senators are voicing serious concerns about his leadership. Tom Tillis, who cast the tie-breaking vote to confirm Hegseth, now says Trump should fire him for his, quote, inept management.
3: One of the Penn State University students accused of running a multi-million dollar drug ring is out on bail. Nepal flood deaths are now over 1,200. This is ABC News.
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2: Now this news update on Wisconsin Radio Network. The Trump administration plans to rescind the decades-old roadless rule in national forests to decrease wildfire risks, though the experts say it'll have the opposite effect. Wisconsin native Michael Dombeck, a UW Stevens Point alum, was directly involved in developing the roadless rule while leading the U.S. Forest Service.
3: The bottom line is the more people you have using an area in very dry conditions, by increasing human activity in these areas, the data shows we're going to see an increase in fire starts.
2: UW Stevens Point professor in forest ecology Michael Tiller says while there may be some upside to allowing temporary roads, he echoes Dombeck's concerns.
4: The more access that you give the public, the more opportunity you have to ignite fires.
2: There are some 69,000 roadless acres representing less than 5% of Wisconsin's Shawamigan-Nicolet National Forest. Public comments on rescinding the roadless rule must be received by midnight on September 21st. 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

0: Producers in Wisconsin have to travel quite a ways to get their meat processed. Hello, I'm Larry Lee with the Midwest Farm Report. Haley Schultz is a farmer of Marth Homestead Farm and Beef Store, and she says about 36% of the counties in the state, 26 of the 72, lack inspected red meat slaughter facilities. That creates a desert, forcing farmers like her to drive hours round trip to process livestock.
1: So we travel about 45 minutes, and it turns into probably about an hour, at least when you're loading in and unloading cattle, to get to our closest processor that does a great job with, you know, trying to do the labels and the good packaging and stuff, because that's really the critical point, too. You might have a processor that's closer to you, but maybe they don't have or they don't offer all those things that a person like we are in terms of packaging, labels, USDA inspected. You can also be state inspected and do what we do as well.
0: Schultz says older mom and pop facilities closed due to retirement and high upgrade costs. More news after this. You want to know a secret? Those born to dairy folks, not actors, not models, but real Wisconsin dairy farmers. Join the Midwest Farm Report for a behind-the-scenes look at how they were born to dairy in their own lives. Follow along on Facebook or see the videos at MidwestFarmReport.com. 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Because the story behind Wisconsin dairy is the farmers themselves. Wisconsin, born to dairy, presented by the Dairy Farmers of Wisconsin.
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0: Holstein Association USA and the Holstein Foundation are accepting applications for two paid summer internships. The digital content and communications intern will gain hands-on experience creating content while telling the stories of the registered Holstein breeders. Applications for the internships are due October 31st. So far on the market, September corn down 12 at 506 and three quarters. New crop at 535 and a half, down 8. September beans down 17 and three quarters to 1284. New crop at 1310 and three quarters, up 4. September wheat dropped 8 and a quarter to 755 and three quarters. September class 3 milk is at 1627, down 7. October 1657, down 22. I'm Larry Lee for the Midwest Farm Report.
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1: Is there any chance of

0: of thunderstorms this afternoon. Otherwise, cloudy skies with a few peaks of sun. Highs level off around 83. Southerly winds 5 to 10 miles per hour. Storms likely tonight. Lows dip down to about 67. Mainly cloudy skies expected. Chance of thunderstorms tomorrow. High temperatures reach up to 85. Overcast. I'm meteorologist Jennifer Wojcicki on 95.3 WBEV, powered by Daily Dodge. Right now, it's 76 degrees.
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0: 95.3 WBEV, powered by Daily Dodge. This is the playlist, the best of the 80s, 90s, and early 2000s. I'm Kilzomer, broadcasting live from the Gruber Law Office's mobile studios out here at Hometown Glass and Improvement. Their 38th anniversary is Hometown Glass and Improvement, just outside of Beaver Dam here on 33. I've got Jeff Nowicki with me. It's been a fun day so far. We got things kicked off early out here with the morning show with Wade and Sherry. Wally and I got to broadcast live for Hometown today. We just wrapped up the Brat Fry there. Great crowd for the Brat Fry today.
1: Great crowd. It was very busy.
0: Yes, it was. People were loving those Pernit Brats. And, you know, it's just kind of crazy to think we're at the point we're at, because I think it was, what, about 4 months ago we kicked off our Brat Fry Summer Sweepstakes here with Hometown Glass and Improvement and Newman Pools. And Jeff, we're so glad that Hometown again was part of our big summer giveaway. And look at this bin full of cards.
1: There's
0: here.
1: A bunch
0: entries.
1: In there.
0: Man, people were hard at work this summer getting their cards stamped. And, you know, about 4 months of work, and it's come down to that moment. It is time to pick some winners here, Jeff. I feel like this is like a historical moment here. I feel like I have way too much power. So we've got all of the stamped cards with us here. Now, if we call your name, don't come running to the broadcast booth, because you know, we got to get your identity verified and all the important paperwork filled out and all that good stuff. So you'll be getting a call here in the next couple of days if we draw your name. But here's how we're going to do it. We're going to build some anticipation, and we're going to work our way up to that grand prize of $4,000. We're going to draw three different names, one at a time. First name out is going to win $250. Next name out will win $750. And then that final name we draw out of here is going to win $4,000. Again, we'll give you a call here in the next couple of days. So, Jeff, why don't you reach in there, do the honors, draw our first name. You dig any card you want, and then we're going to see what we've got here. So, our third place prize of $250 goes to William Stevens. William Stevens, congratulations. You have won $250. All right, I'm going to draw our next one here for $750. And by the way, these have been very, very well mixed up. We've got several witnesses that can tell you they have been getting mixed for like the last 15 minutes. So I'm going to reach in here, reach way down here, and draw out another name here. And this one will be for $750. Our $750 winner on the Brat Fry Summer Sweepstakes is Dan Yagodinsky. Dan Yagodinsky,
1: Dan was here today.
0: Congratulations. All right, we've got one more to draw here. $4,000. This feels like a big you got anything you want to say about this big moment, Jay? This is big.
1: Actually, the only thing I say is I'm glad everybody participated and came out. And today was for me, was the proof of the pudding, because we had a lot of people, because we were all inside in the warehouse. There was a lot of people. We filled up all the picnic tables, all the places to sit. So it was, you know, that's how well this went over.
0: Yeah, it really was. And it was fun having people come out all summer with the Brat Fries and getting excited to get their stamp on their card. By the way, you know, we're drawing these, but if you didn't win this, you still got a chance to win some things today, because Hometown Glass is giving a whole bunch of stuff away today to celebrate their 38th anniversary. And that's going to be drawn about 3:45 this afternoon. So get your name in those boxes, too. Jeff, I think I'll let you do the honors and pick our grand prize winner here. $4,000, of course, assuming we confirm all of your eligibility. All right, drum roll. Our grand prize, $4,000, goes to Rudy Rush. Rudy, congratulations. $4,000 coming your way. So congratulations to William, Dan, and Rudy. Appreciate everybody joining us all summer long for the Brat Fry Summer Sweepstakes. A huge thank you to Hometown Glass for making it possible, as well as our good friends over at Newman Pools. It has been a really, really, really fun summer, and it's been great seeing all the smiling faces out there this summer as well. So congratulations, William, Dan, and Rudy, our winners on the Brat Fry Summer Sweepstakes. We got more prizes we're going to be giving away later this afternoon. We're going to talk with Jeff Nowicki and some of the other folks here from Hometown Glass Improvement about some of the great things they have to offer out here as well. 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

0: 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This is the playlist on 95.3 WBEV. Kalzomer broadcasting live out at Hometown Glass and Improvement, Highway 33, just east of Beaver Dam, where they are celebrating their big 38th. I keep saying 30th. That is not enough years. 38th anniversary as Hometown Glass and Improvement. But, of course, as we know, Jeff Nowicki, owner here at Hometown Glass and Improvement, been around the business a lot longer than that. And certainly you aren't around 38 years by mistake. And in case you missed it earlier, congratulations to our Brat Fry Summer Sweepstakes winners, our $250 winner, William Stevens, our $750 winner, Dan Yagodinsky, and of course, our grand prize, $4,000 winner, is Rudy Rush. So congratulations to those folks. You'll be getting a call here in the next couple of days to get all the paperwork filled out. And what a fun summer it has been. And I'm here again with Jeff Nowicki from Hometown Glass and Improvement. And 38 years, Jeff. I bet to you that feels like it's just flown by.
1: It actually has. It's hard to believe. It's hard to believe. Where did 38? I mean, saying about 10 years, saying about 38 years. But it's been in its own little way. If you enjoy what you do for a living, it's not work. It's,
0: yeah.
1: You know, and for me, I get to see tons of customers. Today was kind of proof of that pudding because I got to talk to hundreds of customers that came through the door. So it was. It's been like today's been a great day. But all in all, for 38 years, it's been good.
0: Yeah. Now you, hometown, of course. So you guys have always, really made it a point to work with brands that you can really trust, that you feel good about going out the door. Talk about some of the brands that you've got represented here today.
1: Yeah. So first and foremost, I'll pick on Pella Windows. We teamed up with Pella Windows a few years ago, and Pella Windows have come a long ways with us. We are now a distributor of Pella Windows as well as an installing dealer. So that's all been good. We have Lindsay Windows, Richland Windows. What else do we have? We have Colby. Oh, Colby was here. Colby actually still here today. Colby Windows out of Wausau. We've been a dealer of theirs for longer than I've been here, believe it or not.
0: Really?
1: Yep. They've been here that long.
0: Okay.
1: We're a very unique company because most of the time a lot of these window companies only go through lumber yards.
0: Sure.
1: We're kind of exempt from some of that just because we've been doing it so long.
0: Oh, wow.
1: That they allow us to keep our dealership.
0: Oh, that's nice.
1: Yeah, it's kind of a unique thing, so we're allowed to purchase then from the actual manufacturer, not through a distributor. So it really helps a ton as far as pricing. But even more so than pricing, it's to get the product correct and get it the way you want it and the way the customer wants it.
0: Yeah.
1: Exactly. You know, so, all in all, most of our distributors, we do purchase directly from the factories, which is what we always were striving for, and that's what we're looking for.
0: Very good. And, of course, you know, Joyce, another brand represented here today.
1: Yeah, our sunroom.
0: Beautiful sunroom that we're set. This has been great being out here today because, you know, we've had that rain on and off, but... Yeah, one of these in the backyard would be pretty fantastic. I'm telling you, if you like, boy.
1: Yeah, just, Ninja's bound determined. He's going to steal my display.
0: He's pretty convinced. I think you've got him pretty convinced on one of these. So, and if you want to see that, or see all these different brands that that we're talking about, and learn more about the all the great things that Hometown Glass Improvement does, stop on out here and visit the showroom because you got a lot of samples in there too.
1: We do. We actually now have a very, very nice showroom. We've remodeled it over the last 2 years, and we have a little bit of everything, but we also have nice new displays. I mean, there's, I think, 9 or 10 shower doors on display now. That's our latest conquer was to get a new shower door display. So now we have full 9 or 10 full shower doors on display,
0: nice.
1: Which has really helped a ton.
0: Yeah, I'm sure it's nice to be able to kind of see that, you know, put your hands on it and really understand.
1: Customers can see exactly what they want.
0: You know, understand what you want. So, again, talking with Jeff Nowicki out here at Hometown Glass and Improvement. Their 38th anniversary sale going on right now, and they've got some more prizes, too, they're going to be giving away later on this afternoon. We'll talk about that coming up in just a few minutes here on the playlist from 95.3 WBEV, powered by Daily Dodge.
2: ABC News, I'm Chuck Severson. Answering questions about the Iran war and high gasoline prices, less than an hour ago, Vice President Vance at the White House.
3: The reason gas prices are so high right now is because the Iranians are shooting at commercial shipping.
2: And Vance saying he makes no promises as to when the average price will again be $3.
3: Gas, frankly, could have been much, much higher were it not for our efforts.
2: The VP saying the goal of preventing Iran from having a nuke weapon is justified. The Pentagon is extending deployments of U.S. service members in the Mideast. A possible contempt action by the House Oversight Committee coming in the Jeffrey Epstein investigation. The private equity billionaire Leon Black failed to show up to testify. He was friends with Epstein, denies all wrongdoing, and today filed suit against the committee and its chair, James Comer. British police seeking to recover 70,000 pints worth of stolen Guinness. This is ABC News.
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1: This week's Fox Brothers Piggly Wiggly High School Athlete of the Week is Hannah McDermott of Beaver Dam High School. The senior competes on the Golden Beavers girls volleyball and girls basketball teams. Outside of sports, she's a CNA and enjoys working with older adults. Congratulations to Beaver Dam's Hannah McDermott. She's this week's Fox Brothers Piggly Wiggly High School Athlete of the Week.
2: Now this news update on Wisconsin Radio Network. I'm Raymond Nippert. The Wisconsin Elections Commission ends its investigation into duplicate absentee ballots in Green Bay. We get more from Landon Moore.
3: Hundreds of voters in both the spring general election and last month's partisan primary were sent two ballots by then City Clerk Celestine Jeffries. Commission Attorney Angela O'Brien Sharp says it appears that was solely the result of Jeffries' own actions.
4: It seems that the common contributing factor
5: up with reporters after the all clear was given.
6: It was something that I can see why they perceived it that way. Yes.
7: Would you be willing to tell us what that
6: it was? An umbrella.
5: Police say there had been a report of an individual entering Anderson Hall while yelling, and they appeared to be carrying a weapon. The chief explains the yelling was just the person was frustrated because the doors would not open.
2: Another Wisconsin Police Department dropping Flock safety systems. Kenosha Police will be canceling their contract and going with Axon cameras instead, which already handles the department's body cameras. This is Wisconsin Radio.
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1: Picking your fall outfits can be

slight chance of thunderstorms this afternoon. Otherwise, cloudy skies with a few peaks of sun. Highs level off around 83. Southerly winds 5 to 10 miles per hour. Storms likely tonight. Lows dip down to about 67. Mainly cloudy skies expected. Chance of thunderstorms tomorrow. High temperatures reach up to 85. Overcast. I'm meteorologist Jennifer Wojcicki on 95.3 WBEV, powered by Daily Dodge. Right now, it's 76 degrees.

0: It's, but you can never have too big of a house.
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2: WBEV, powered by Daily Dodge. We are broadcasting live at Hometown Glass and Improvement. Their 38th anniversary sale going on right now. It has been a fun day out here so far. I've got Jeff Nowicki from Hometown Glass with me. And, Jeff, you know, we gave away a couple of big prizes here a little bit ago for our Brotfry Summer Sweepstakes, but it's not going to be the end of winners for today because you got some other drawings we're going to be doing later. Talk about some of those.
0: Yes, we do have a few to go yet. So at 3:45, we're going to draw for a Lindsay patio door, a Richland patio door, 5 Lindsay pinnacle replacement windows, a Wadena entry door, a 16x7 CHI garage door, a LiftMaster garage door opener, as well as a storm door and a few other smaller prizes. So we're going to announce the big ones at 3:45. You still have time to come in. Come on in, sign up. Now that the Brat Fry has completed, there's not as... so many people here, so you can easily get in and sign up. It only take you a few minutes. So, otherwise, all our salespeople are here. So come on in if you want to talk about some home improvements. Today's a good day to do it.
2: And a big shout out to your team for working so hard, getting your warehouse ready for the Brat Fry today, so we could be inside, and which turned out to be pretty good. Because I think about a little bit into the Brat Fry, we suddenly had a good. About a rain comes
0: yes.
2: again. So it's pretty nice to be inside. People seem to enjoy it. So a big shout out to your team for making that possible.
0: No, it was good. It worked out really, really well. We had plenty of tables for people to sit at. So it was actually a really nice atmosphere.
2: It really was. It was fun back there. Now we're going to have to check in and find out how many days it takes before the warehouse no longer smells like brats.
0: That might take a week or two.
2: although that's not a bad smell to have in the warehouse.
0: I could think of worse smells, so
2: I'm
0: actually okay with that.
2: Yeah, that's probably one of the more ideal smells. So, yeah, stop on out. You still got a little time to come in and register.

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1: It's a complicated economy right now. There is not one single way to describe it. There's some uncertainty out there, but there's also areas of bright points. We have a relatively resilient economy, so it can be challenging to know what's next, and that can be difficult if you are looking to make a rural home purchase, for instance. Rural housing economy is more than just the affordability of a mortgage payment. It's a really complex and dynamic environment. I will say that there are some very short-term economic things that I think about in rural areas when, for instance, you have fuel inflation. You know, a rural household, they have to drive farther for work, for school, for healthcare.
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of thunderstorms this afternoon, otherwise partly cloudy. Daytime highs approaching 83, south winds 5 to 10 miles per hour. Partly cloudy and foggy tonight, chance for storms, lows around 67. Mainly cloudy skies expected with fog in spots early tomorrow, chance of thunderstorms, high temperatures reach up to 86. I'm meteorologist Jennifer Wojcicki on 95.3 WBEV, powered by Daily Dodge. Right now, 75.

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1: 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Big semi coming past out there just now, but it's been a fun day so far out here at Hometown Glass celebrating their 38th anniversary. We've got Steven with us from Hometown Glass. Steven, it's been a pretty great day so far.
2: Well, you know, and you always look for a great turnout in these sort of things. You know, a lot of work goes into these things. And I got to say, I was blown away by the turnout here. Fabulous, really.
1: I was impressed earlier with you and your ability to handle the balloons coming from the car inside with the wind and the rain. I thought, I was watching it going, oh, don't lose one. You made it in that door. That was great balloon skill.
2: Well, I pulled it off. You should have seen me in the Walmart parking lot, though. However, I thought I'd fly away there earlier today.
1: it looked like you were starting to be that old man from the movie Up trying to put the balloons on the house. But no, it's been a really fun day out here
2: so far.
1: And,
2: yep.
1: And just a great way to celebrate the 38th anniversary for Hometown Glass. And there's a lot of things you guys do. Talk a little bit about what you do out here.
2: Well, you know, there's really no end to it. You got to wear a lot of hats. It's a type of job that you got to show up, and you almost have to be a juggler, you know, because there's a lot to it. But a lot of moving parts. But the team is magnificent, so that we all pull together. You know, everybody's got their talents, obviously, and I think I fit right in with the crew. I mean, hey, if you need something, we got it.
1: Exactly.
2: And we're there for you.
1: Exactly. And speaking of the different things, I know you get to work a lot with residential customers. What are some of the things, you know, this time of year, what are you seeing a lot of going out the door and people asking about?
2: Well, like you can imagine, everybody's basically, all of our customers, I mean, they're well-versed in their own situation is. So, you know, you got doors, you got windows. You can tell right away when you've been through the threshold of your own house, you have a door not working right. I mean, you know it. Yep. And you also know when it does work right. And so when we get there, we put it in. And by golly, you know, it's a good job. And I think that's what people appreciate about us. And that's why we get so much word of mouth. Like, I'm seeing people today I saw last year. I mean, we put decks on for one and then did an awning again for them and then door work and everything else. So the repeat business is also phenomenal.
1: I was just going to say, you guys tend to see customers back through your doors.
2: Yeah, we sure do.
1: It's not from, you know, it's not because you're going around, you know, knocking on doors and twisting people's arms, right? It's that reputation that Hometown Glass has built.
2: Well, and I think you said it. Yeah, that's the amazing thing about it. Yeah.
1: And you've been here a couple years. I mean, how great has it been getting to work for Hometown and represent some of these great brands that you guys have?
2: Well, like I said, you know, it just fit in. I mean, these are the type of guys that you would fight a war in the trenches with. I mean, every single one of them. You know, you show up every day. And, you know, just having all these guys in-house here, you know, all of our installers are here as part of our team. It's not just the sales guys and that's it, hit the road. It's all the installers that we have here also. So in the morning, there's nothing I love better than I come in with my coffee. I'm helping the guys load, going over some of the projects that I have on the go. Other sales guys will talk to them about their projects. But it's such a wonderful thing to be able to complete a project from beginning to end. And if there's extras to complete on that project, you have a good handle on the project from beginning to end. Because as a sales guy, you're out front with the customer, and they know what they want, so you can translate that through to a finished project. So it is a great fit. I love the owner here, and the team here, like I said, is an amazing team.
1: And again, Hometown Glass and Improvement, talking with Steven out here. They are located right off Highway 33, just east of Beaver Dam. Come on in, stop in, check out the showroom if you've been looking for any, you know, new windows, new patio door, new entry door, garage door, whatever it may be. Come on out, look at the showroom, talk to the great staff out here, because they do have a fantastic staff out here as well. And you've still got a little time left to get in here, too, and register for some of those great prizes.

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1: Fantastic.
0: I mean, you know it when you have something good. 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
1: absolutely.
0: It.
1: Again, talking with Stephen here at Hometown Glass and Improvement. 38th anniversary celebration going on right now. 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
1: 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This is the playlist, the best of the 80s, 90s, and early 2000s. I'm Killzone. We're broadcasting live out at Hometown Glass and Improvement, where they are celebrating their 38th anniversary. They've got so much great stuff going on, a lot of giveaways going on. Still got some time to come out and get registered for that. Those will be those names will get drawn here about 3:45 this afternoon. But it has been a fun day out here so far at Hometown Glass and Improvement. I've got Pete with me now from Hometown Glass. Pete, thanks for coming out and taking a few minutes with out here with us here today.
2: Absolutely. You had a busy day.
1: Yeah, it has been a busy day. And tell us a little bit about what you do here at Hometown.
2: So I'm another sales

0: staff member. There's five of us now, so there's quite a few. A lot to do, a lot of people to see, lots of products that we sell. I've had customers come in and say, oh, I didn't know you sold that. So another avenue for another sale.
1: Yeah, we've been talking about a lot of the different offerings you guys have here at Hometown Glass. And one of the things you do here that we've kind of touched on a little bit, but we haven't really maybe talked about enough, is the entry doors that you guys do here, and which is maybe something that a lot of us like don't really think of day to day. And maybe to some of us, an entry door is an entry door is an entry door. But there really is a difference in the entry door you use and how it reacts with your home. Tell us a little bit about that.
0: Yeah, so today, most of the doors are sold as systems. So it comes with its own frame, its own weather stripping, its own bottom sill. And then the amount of different styles of doors today are utterly amazing, almost endless. So smooth painted doors, fiberglass doors that are impressed to look like wood, stainable, much longer wear and tear on those doors.
1: And you guys, and you were, you know, we were talking about the fact that, you know, we're in September now here, and it is Wisconsin, and I hate to admit it because you look at this week that, you know, temperatures in the well into the 80s, you hate to think that it ain't going to be long till we're starting to see temperatures in the 30s, and the right entry door can make a lot of difference in how your home is going to be staying warm this winter.
0: Absolutely. There's doors now that are Energy Star rated. You can get doors that are about 64% more energy efficient than the doors that you currently have in your home.
1: That is incredible. So the right entry door really does make a big difference. And so if you've been going, ooh, that entry door on my house, it's been getting pretty old, maybe drafty. I don't know if it's working so well. Good opportunity for you to come in here and visit with the team at Hometown Glass. And you guys do, we've been talking about this, and it's very obvious when we talk to you guys. You guys got a good team out here.
0: Oh, yes. Lots of a big team. 36 employees. It's quite the...
1: It's grown a lot over the years. I know Jeff Nowicki, when we were talking to him earlier today, was mentioning the growth going from, I think, like, literally a handful of employees to now 37, and a great team, and they've been so good to us all day today, helping us out, getting the warehouse ready for the broth fry, and that's been phenomenal, too. So it's been great, and I love the setup we've got today in this Joyce sunroom. Tell us about this sunroom.
0: So the Joyce sunroom is an aluminum and foam construction with all windows, all glass, or all screen. You could do screen rooms only. You could do three-season rooms, four-season rooms, skylights. We have them with heat and air conditioning, you name it, whatever you want, we can make it happen.
1: And I know there are people here in the area who have gotten one of these for their property, and they absolutely love it.
0: Some of them spend more time in the sunroom than their home.
1: Yeah.
0: Yes.
1: I can't say I blame them, especially this time of year. I spend quite a bit of time out. I mean, I've been out here a good portion of the day already, and they might have to kick me out when I'm supposed to leave because I've been loving it out here. But, Pete, great catching up with you, and thanks for spending a little time with us here.
0: Thanks, absolutely.
1: That is Pete from Hometown Glass and Improvement, where we are broadcasting live with the playlist until 4 o'clock this afternoon here on 95.3 WBEV, powered by Daily Dodge.
2: ABC News, I'm Chuck Siebertson. Making no promises as to when the average price of gasoline will again be $3 a gallon, Vice President Vance at the White House. Liberty Weekend travelers are facing the highest gasoline prices ever for this time of year. About the Iran war.
3: I wouldn't call it a war. Right now, there is no active shooting. I recognize there have been places where this has flared up. Major combat operations, again, major combat operations lasted for about 6 weeks.
2: Vance's comments come as the Pentagon is extending deployments of U.S. service members in the Mideast, say three sources familiar and an internal document reviewed by ABC News. A possible contempt action by the House Oversight Committee coming in the Jeffrey Epstein investigation. The private equity billionaire Leon Black failed to show up to testify. He was friends with Epstein and denies all wrongdoing. Black today filed suit against the committee and its chair, James Comer. This is ABC News.
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0: Rachel is president of the Mayville FFA, and her SAE project is greenhouse helper and floral attendant at Village Flower Shop. Rachel has attended state conventions and World Dairy Expo. Her plans after graduation are to become a nurse. Congratulations to Rachel Petzold of Mayville. 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
1: 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I'm Raymond Newpert. ICE arrests spiked in Wisconsin over the summer. We get more from Robin Colbert.
2: An analysis from the Milwaukee Journal Sentinel finds ICE detained and arrested more than 250 people in the state in June, which was an 82% increase from the month before. Arrests did slow but remained elevated in July. The youngest person detained was 4 years old. Data shows a majority of the arrests were for nonviolent crimes, with traffic offenses being by far the most common.
1: A woman convicted in the Slender Man stabbing wants to restart the process for her conditional release. Morgan Geiser is currently serving 40 years of mental health supervision for her role in the 2014 attack on a classmate in Waukesha. Geiser had previously been on release in the Madison area, but cut off her monitoring bracelet and left her group home in September of 2025. She was found a few days later and returned to a mental health facility. Geiser is allowed to request release every 6 months. This is Wisconsin Radio Network.
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7: Slight chance of thunderstorms this afternoon, otherwise partly cloudy. Daytime highs approaching 83, south winds 5 to 10 miles per hour. Partly cloudy and foggy tonight, chance for storms, lows around 67. Mainly cloudy skies expected with fog in spots early tomorrow, chance of thunderstorms, high temperatures reach up to 86. I'm meteorologist Jennifer Wojcicki on 95.3 WBEV, powered by Daily Dodge. Currently 77.

is the playlist, the best of the 80s, 90s, and early 2000s. On 95.3 WBEV, Kills Home, we're broadcasting live out at Hometown Glass and Improvement here this afternoon for the big 38th anniversary sale going on today. It's been a fun day out here so far. About an hour to go until we pick some winners. There's a bunch of prizes on the line here from Hometown Glass and Improvement. You've got a Lindsay patio door. You've got some Lindsay windows, a Richland patio door, a Wadena entry door. You've got a CHI garage door, a garage door opener, and a storm door. All up for grabs. We'll get those winners about 3:45 this afternoon. And if you've been thinking about replacing that entry door or maybe that garage door, I'll tell you, I got to have them take a look at my garage door, see if it needs a little repairs. Maybe it needs a replacement because it's starting to get a little loud, and it ain't supposed to do that. I know that, so I got to have the good folks at Hometown Glass come and take a look at that and help me out, because I know once they work with it, it's going to be great. It's going to be great for a long time. So, yeah, you've got maybe you've got a garage door that's got to get ready. And these are all things, by the way, we are like in prime season for a lot of this stuff. Your windows, obviously, you think Hometown Glass, you think windows. And this is that time of year where you're going to want these things operating correctly because we're getting into the cold months and nothing is worse than, oh, no, it's negative 10 and your garage door is not working, or, oh, I didn't realize how drafty those windows were or how drafty my entry door was, things like that. So this is a great time if you've been kind of thinking about doing any of those things to get in touch here with Hometown Glass and Improvement. Do the best thing is stop it at their showroom here on Highway 33 east of Beaver Dam, because they do have a great showroom. You can see a lot of the products that they have, and they work with like some phenomenal brands out here as well. I mean, you talk about, you know, they work with Pella Windows, Lindsay Windows, very well-known brands, Wadena. Dina's very popular brand, very trusted brand, and so, you know, they're very selective about making sure that you've got the right products that they're working on, and of course, you know, you're going to get good work when it comes to Hometown Glass and Improvement. Great team out here too. Haven't even mentioned my favorite member of the team, which is Smokey the cat, the office cat here.

0: Smokey's been visiting us here in the broadcast booth on occasion throughout the day, so that's been fun as well. Hey, don't forget, we got Brewers baseball coming up tonight here on 95.3 WBEV. The Brewers down at AmFam South, a.k.a. Wrigley Field. Yes, I'm going to start calling it AmFam South. 2-3 so far, the crew has taken a rough outing on Monday, but two more great games these last two nights. See if they can't get the series win, which makes, I think, their sixth or seventh straight series win in a row, which is great. Still the best record in baseball. Let's hope they keep it that way. I think we're down to, like, 12 games maybe from setting a franchise record number of wins. I think 13 games away from 100 wins, which is just unbelievable and hard to fathom. And it's just a hot the Brewers team. So looking forward to that. Our broadcast starts at 5:40 tonight here on 95.3 WBEV. We'll be here till 4 o'clock at Hometown Glass and Improvement Live. We'll talk with some of the folks here about some of the great things they have to offer. It's right here on 95.3 WBEV, powered by Daily Dodge.
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0: to Africa. Wall Street major indexes closed higher, easing bond yields, and a rally in big technology companies helped the market recoup its losses from earlier in the week. Chuck Sievertson, ABC News.
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4: Waupun is planning a major housing expansion.

0: Mansion. Mayor Ron Bishop says about 40 homes and some duplexes are planned near Shaler Drive, with prices expected between $350,000 to $450,000. Bishop says rising home values make it important for assessors to keep property assessments accurate.
1: I don't get to determine when we reassess properties. It's all set by state law. So once you are a certain percentage out of whack, they force you to go through and reassess everything to keep it on those, to keep it kosher, I guess, and keep everything legal. And so that's happened. It happened when I first got in, like a couple of months after I won, it happened. And then it happened again, I think, last year or the year before. But you're right. It's just because housing values just keep going up and up and up.
0: A criminal complaint provides new details about apparent human remains found at Benjamin Larson's home in the town of Taycheeta. Larson is charged with a felony bail jumping, obstructing an officer, and three counts of concealing stolen property. His cash bond was set at $250,000. Investigators found a coffin with what appeared to be a nearly complete skeleton, along with other skulls and bones. Three skulls were identified as Native American archaeological remains. Other testing is pending, and Larson's next hearing is this Friday. The Beaver Dam Common Council discussed potential property purchases in closed session Monday. The discussion involved future residential development and a possible site for a Northside fire station. No action was reported. Wisconsin Attorney General Josh Call and other state attorney generals are challenging a Trump administration rule targeting Medicaid funding for gender-affirming care. The rule would apply to some beneficiaries under 18 and is set to take effect October 13th. UW-Whitewater police responded to a reported life safety threat at Anderson Hall Wednesday. A person was reportedly yelling and people believed the person had a weapon. Police later located the person who did not have a weapon. Authorities say there was no threat. I'm Allison Baggs reporting from the Daily Dodge News Center. Submit your news tips at DailyDodge.com.
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3: Slight chance for storms this afternoon, otherwise partly cloudy skies. Highs around 81, winds out of the south, 5 to 10 miles per hour. Chance for storms and foggy tonight, lows dip down to about 67, partly cloudy skies. Chance of thunderstorms tomorrow, daytime highs approaching 86, cloudy skies with a few peaks of sun with fog early. I'm meteorologist Jennifer Wojcicki on 95.3 WBEV, powered by Daily Dodge. 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

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This is the playlist, the best of the 80s, 90s, and early 2000s. Skills Over, broadcasting live out at Hometown Glass and Improvement, celebrating their 38th anniversary here in Beaver Dam. And great company to work with, and it's been a fun day out here. Really exciting day. Been broadcasting live all day long. We had a phenomenal brat fry. We finally got to draw those winners on our brat fry summer sweepstakes presented by Hometown Glass and Improvement and Newman Pools. And so that has been a busy thing all summer this year, is getting those cards stamped. We have seen so many of you out here at all the brat fries getting your cards stamped and throwing them in the box. And now we have got our three winners. Again, our congratulations to William, Dan, and Rudy, who were big winners. $250, $750, $4,000. So, and a big thanks again to everybody who took part in our Brat Fry Summer Sweepstakes. That was a lot of fun. But yeah, if you if you've got something around your home you've been thinking about going, I really should maybe think about replacing that. Now's the time during the 38th anniversary sale out here at Hometown Glass and Improvement, whether that be, you know, your entry doors, whether that be, you know, maybe part of the decking, maybe whether that's your garage door, shower doors. 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And so you can come check out all the different products.

products that they have to offer, and there's just so much that goes into windows too, right? It seems like, well, you just put a window in, you put a window in, but you know, it's more than that, right? There's deciding the trim and deciding, you know, what works for you. And we've got Jeff Nowicki here with Hometown Glass.

0: covering of decks where you put on the composite and then put on new aluminum railings. We use a company called AFCO to do that. We also do anything in glass, so shower doors, mirrors, repair windows. Trying to think. Oh, interior. Yeah.
1: There's so many things.
0: Yeah. Interior. We do interior doors. We can do trim. It's just kind of endless. It's just more of, if you have a project you want to get done, give us a call and we can say, yeah, that's in our wheelhouse, or no, it's not.
1: Yeah, exactly. So, and 38 years in business, and you know, you don't last that long by accident. And obviously, you know, we've been talking about the fact that, you know, so many of your customers are repeat customers because they've come to trust Hometown Glass.
0: Yes, very much so. And that's kind of our goal, is we want everybody to be a satisfied customer and also to be a repeat customer. We probably thrive on probably 50-50 as far as repeat versus new.
1: Yeah.
0: So it's a very high number.
1: I keep forgetting, we've got a holiday weekend coming up, Labor Day weekend. Got any fun plans?
0: No, not really. Actually, just looking forward to a quiet weekend and being at home and doing yard work.
1: Now, if somebody's thinking about a project and they're thinking about coming to the showroom, are you guys going to be closed on Monday?
0: Yes, we are closed Monday,
1: okay,
0: so we'll actually be closed Saturday, Sunday, and Monday. We're closed this Saturday morning because it's holiday weekend.
1: Okay.
0: But always normal hours are 7 to 5:30 every day of the week, and Saturday mornings from 9 until noon.
1: By the way, I was talking earlier, you weren't here, but you got to tell us about your, we were talking about how great a team you have, but I think my favorite member of the team is Smokey.
0: Oh.
1: Tell us about Smokey.
0: Smokey is our shop cat. She came to us probably almost 2 years ago, and she has every opportunity to leave, but she chooses not
1: to. She chooses to just stay. She's made a few visits to the sunroom here today. That's been,
0: oh yes, she taunts the employees. She's very good at it. She thinks she's the boss.
1: That sounds like a cat personality.
0: Yes, absolutely. But she definitely, she's, all the guys here, even if they don't like cats, have very much come accustomed to her.
1: Exactly. Talking with Jeff Nowicki out here at Hometown Glass and Improvement. The big 38th anniversary sale going on now. Come on out here. And Jeff, it won't be too long here till we're going to be drawn for some more winners.
0: Yes, absolutely. By 3:45, we'll all have right. It done. And then we'll announce all the big winners on our last segment.
1: All right. Sounds great. Jeff Nowicki, we appreciate you joining us. Broadcasting live from Hometown Glass and Improvement, this is The Playlist on 95.3 WBEV, powered by Daily Dodge.
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95.3 WBEV, the best of the 80s, 90s, and early 2000s. 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Been an exciting day out here so far. And, of course, we know all the great things that they have to offer, from entry doors to garage doors to windows to help with your decks. They've got you covered. 38 years in business. That doesn't happen by accident, folks. So, you're coming up on the Labor Day weekend, you're kind of hanging out, maybe you got some friends over, and you're like feeling a little embarrassed about your entry door, like, oh yeah, that garage door, I've been meaning to replace that. Don't hold off any longer, because like we said, the cold season's coming here. It is Wisconsin, it is September, it's going to be cold before we know it, and that's like the last time you want any of that stuff to not be functioning the way that it's supposed to.

0: to you. So come on out and stop out. Reminder, they will be closed, as Jeff said, Saturday, Sunday, and Monday for the holiday weekend. But looking forward to the holiday weekend. I mean, coming up on Sunday, there will be football at Lambeau Field. And if you're going, well, wait a minute. I thought the Packers weren't starting for like a little more over a week yet. Yeah, you'd be right. That's because it's Badger football at Lambeau Field taking on Notre Dame to kick off the season. And boy, is that going to be a great environment to kick off what should be an exciting season for the Wisconsin Badgers. Looking forward to getting some college football back here in the fall. That is coming up on Sunday. Pregame coverage starts at 4:30 right here on 95.3 WBEV. And, of course, as I mentioned earlier, we've got Brewers baseball coming your way tonight. Game 4 against the Cubs down at Wrigley. See if the Brewers can take home another series win and just keep that nice big winning record intact here as we get through the final weeks of the season. That coverage begins at 5:40 p.m. here on 95.3 WBEV. And a note for Monday, by the way, Labor Day, we've got some special programming for you here on WBEV. We kick it off at 5 a.m. with the Jerry Stewart Labor Day special. Then at 6 a.m., you've got the ABC News Labor Day special. And then that afternoon, Monday afternoon, well, we're back at AmFam Field, but we're facing that Cubs team again. That's right. At this time, it's a homestand, and that game coverage will start at 12:35. We are broadcasting live here at Hometown Glass and Improvement, and coming up in just a little bit, we're going to be announcing some more winners for some great prizes. A number of things we're going to be giving away here, at least Hometown Glass, a patio door from Lindsay, some windows from Lindsay Windows, a Richland patio door, an entry door from Wadena. There's going to be a garage door opener, storm door. So they're going to be drawing those names here in just a few minutes, and we'll announce those coming up in just a little bit here on 95.3 WBEV, powered by Daily Dodge.
1: ABC News, I'm Chuck Sievertson. After deliberating a sixth day, being called in and talked to by the judge, who explained to them again what reasonable doubt means, the jury's gone home for the night in the Lindsay Clancy murder trial in Plymouth, Massachusetts, accused of intentionally killing her three children. According to people in the courtroom, there appears to be an issue with one juror. Answering questions about the Iran war and high gasoline prices, Vice President Vance at the White House saying he makes no promises as to when the average price of gas will again be $3.
2: Gas, frankly, could have been much, much higher were it not for our efforts.
1: The VP saying what's more important is preventing Iran from having a nuke weapon. The Pentagon is extending deployments of U.S. service members in the Mideast, say three sources familiar, and a document reviewed by ABC News. Gas Buddy reports the national average price of diesel fuel has hit a record high of $5.82 a gallon. This is ABC News.
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0: Wisconsin Radio Network. I'm Raymond Newbert. The Wisconsin Elections Commission ends its investigation into duplicate absentee ballots in Green Bay. We get more from Landon Moore.
1: Hundreds of voters in both the spring general election and last month's partisan primary were sent two ballots by then City Clerk Celestine Jeffries. Commission Attorney Angela O'Brien Sharp says it appears that was solely the result of Jeffries' own actions.
2: It seems that the common contributing factor was an individual making decisions about reprinting labels without checking any procedures or processes to ensure that duplication would not occur.
1: Jeffries was placed on leave and eventually resigned. Green Bay officials say the city clerk will need confirmation from at least another employee that additional mailing labels need to be printed for absentee ballots going forward.
0: The Green Bay Packers announcing that UW men's and women's hockey will host games at Lambeau Field following this year's football season. Those will take place on February 20th. I'm Raymond Newbert. This is Wisconsin Radio.
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0: 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This is the playlist, the best of the 80s, 90s, and early 2000s. Kale Zomer hanging out with you this afternoon live at Hometown Glass and Improvement, Highway 33, just east of Beaver Dam, where they are celebrating their big 38th anniversary today. And it was just so great to see everybody out here for the Brat Fry today. Such a great crowd. And it's just one of those, like, things. You ever have one of those trips planned, like, towards the end of summer or, like, sometime in the year, and you're, like, waiting all year, and you're, like, building all that anticipation, and then the time comes, and it's exciting, and it's so much fun, and then you get home, and you're like, now what? Like, the thrill is over. It's kind of how I feel today, right? We've been building this all summer, building up to this day, and now it's kind of coming to an end, and, yeah, now I'm not sure what I'm supposed to do with myself. Who knows? Well, good thing maybe I've got the holiday weekend to figure that out, because before long, things will get busy again and exciting. We got plenty more coming up. But we do have, by the way, Brat Fry season not officially coming to an end quite yet. We still got one more Brat Fry on the calendar about a month from now, October 2nd. We're going to be over at Tommy's Car Wash there on North Spring Street. So you can check out the details on that over on the Brat Fry page at DailyDodge.com. And we are momentarily, we're going to be joined by Jeff Nowicki from Hometown Glass and Improvement. And they are finishing up some super important business just inside the office right now, because they are finishing up drawing those winners for all the prizes that they are giving away. There's like, I don't even know what the total amount is. There's thousands of dollars of prizes at stake right now, including a Lindsay patio door, a set of five Lindsay windows, a Richland patio door, a Wadena entry door, a CHI garage door. There's also going to be a garage door opener. There's a storm door they'll be giving away. So they're getting all the winners drawn right now, getting all those names, and then in just a moment or two, we are going to be able to announce those here on WBEV. And it was just so great catching up with the team at Hometown Glass today. And they had a bunch of reps here today. I know we got to talk with Pella. We got to talk with Lindsay, a couple of other. I got to meet the gentleman from Joyce Sunrooms, who I know actually got to show a very nice couple this sunroom. And they went, yeah, we need one of these. And they've got one on the books now. So, all right, I am joined by Jeff Nowicki from Hometown Glass and Improvement. All the important business has been squared away. The T's have been dotted. The I's have been crossed. I don't
1: yes,
0: know
1: it
0: that,
1: has.
0: Is that how that goes?
1: That's it.
0: So we've got some winners to announce. Jeff, I will hand it over to you. Take it away. Let us know what we've got. What prize are we giving away first here?
2: Okay, of all of our drawings, we'll start with the Wadena door.
0: Okay.
2: So Wadena supplied us with a new entry door. We'll figure out the design and everything with the winner.
0: Sure.
2: But that is Chuck Moss from Beaver Dam.
0: Hey, congratulations, Chuck. All right, fantastic. What's next on the list?
2: The CHI garage door. That's a 16x7 door. That came, the winner of that was Katie Meyer.
0: Hey, congratulations, Katie. You're getting yourself a new garage door. All right, what's up next?
2: The garage door opener is Heidi Elgersma.
0: Congratulations. I know Heidi. She's going to be excited about that one. Who can't use a new garage door opener? All right, what do we got next?
2: The Lindsay patio door goes to Melissa Butts.
0: All right, Melissa, congratulations. All right.
2: And the Lindsay five windows was Dan Johnson.
0: Okay, phenomenal. That is fantastic. Wait, did we have a few more yet?
2: I've got two more.
0: Okay, what else we got on the list?
2: One was the Richland patio door. And those in radio world will know this name, Sean Bradley.
0: Oh, look at that. All right, he's going to be a happy camper. I know that much.
2: And the new storm door went to Jim Bramer.
0: All right, congratulations, Jim. Thanks to everybody who came out today, get signed up, enjoyed some brats, took part in the big 38th anniversary sale. And so I imagine you'll probably be in touch with all
2: yes,
0: the winners.
2: Yes, we'll give everybody a call. Yes.
0: All right, fantastic. Well, Jeff, it has been so great being out here today and getting to celebrate your 38th anniversary out here. And I think, I've been here a number of years, and it's just been, really wonderful having Hometown Glass and such a great partner of ours as well. It's really been a great pleasure to work with you guys.
2: Yes, and it's been wonderful working with the radio station on days like today when I've been kind of going on back and forth on air for the last 10 hours. It makes for a long day, but it's very rewarding with all the customers, because we were really busy around noon hour. It was crazy around here.
0: So
2: it was very much worthwhile, and I was glad to see a lot of our customers. I'm glad a lot of the people came in to say hi and have a brat and just shoot the breeze for a little bit. So it was a great day.
0: And by the way, these winter results are very official because we had a special guest come in and pick the names.
2: We did. We had my grandson come in.
0: Yes.
2: So Grayson came in and picked all the names,
0: so
2: every one of them.
0: That you didn't get picked, you can't get mad at that.
2: Nope.
0: You can't get mad at that. Well, Jeff, we're just about out of time, but I'll give you the floor, give you the last word. What do you want to remind folks about?
2: Just if you are interested in anything as far as home improvements are concerned, come on in and see us. Come to hometown, come to our showroom, take a peek at the showroom. If you just want to have a salesman come out and see you, that's no problem. Just give us a call and a salesman will come see you and help you with whatever you'd like to do to your home.
0: All right. Well, it's been a blast being out here today. Hey, cheers to 38 years. Here's to 38 more and hopefully even more than that. And appreciate hometown being such a great member of the community. Jeff Nowicki with Hometown Glass and Improvement. That's going to wrap us up. The playlist live from Hometown Glass for today. But again, check out their website, come out to their showroom, and let the folks at Hometown Glass help you out. We've got Brewers baseball coming up 5:40 tonight. 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

0: 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And you'd never give them your phone for a quiet dinner.
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4: Smart boards, erasers, staplers, those are some of the typical supplies you might see in any classroom around Wisconsin. But chickens? I'm Pam Yonke. Now, from the Rural Mutual Insurance Farm News Desk, here's what's happening on a Thursday. Well, if you go to Ashley Vandenbush's third grade class at Father Alloway's Catholic School in Green Bay, you will indeed see chickens. It's a part of an educational process that Ashley Vandenbush herself has been making. Not coming from a farm, she said she was concerned when her students didn't know where their food came from.
5: I never grew up on a farm. I grew up in an urban area. I was student teaching. They only spent like a week on Wisconsin agriculture and the history of Wisconsin. Didn't know anything about dairy farms, but I spent my first 2 years learning about dairy farms. I took that knowledge and I just wanted more. I wanted to learn more about agriculture here in Wisconsin. And how can I share it with my students to let them know that farmers care for their animals, farmers care for what they're sending to the stores for consumers.
4: Third grade teacher Ashley Vandenbush from Father Alloway Catholic School in Green Bay, where she's turning agriculture into a classroom subject every day. And as far as the chickens, they've turned into hands-on learning experiences for the students every day. So much so that during the recent Brown County Fair in August, several of the students took their own chickens to the fair.
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1: Waupun is planning a major housing

0: It's all set by state law. So once you are a certain percentage out of whack, they force you to go through and reassess everything to keep it on the, to keep it kosher, I guess, and keep everything legal. And so that's happened. It happened when I first got in, like a couple of months after I won, it happened. And then it happened again, I think, last year or the year before. But you're right. It's just because housing values just keep going up and up and up.
1: A criminal complaint provides new details about apparent human remains found at Benjamin Larson's home in the town of Taycheedah. Larson is charged with a felony bail jumping, obstructing an officer, and three counts of concealing stolen property. His cash bond was set at $250,000. Investigators found a coffin with what appeared to be a nearly complete skeleton, along with other skulls and bones. Three skulls were identified as Native American archaeological remains. Other testing is pending, and Larson's next hearing is this Friday. The Beaver Dam Common Council discussed potential property purchases in closed session Monday. The discussion involved future residential development and a possible site for a Northside fire station. No action was reported. Wisconsin Attorney General Josh Call and other state attorney generals are challenging a Trump administration rule targeting Medicaid funding for gender-affirming care. The rule would apply to some beneficiaries under 18 and is set to take effect October 13th. UW-Whitewater police responded to a reported life safety threat at Anderson Hall Wednesday. A person was reportedly yelling and people believe the person had a weapon. Police later located the person who did not have a weapon. Authorities say there was no threat. I'm Allison Baggs reporting from the Daily Dodge News Center. Submit your news tips at DailyDodge.com.
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1: ABC News, I'm Chuck Sievertson. The jury's gone home again after deliberating a sixth day, but reaching no verdict in the Lindsay Clancy murder trial in Plymouth, Massachusetts. They're called in and talked to by the judge, who explained to them again what reasonable doubt means.
2: If you evaluate all the evidence and you still have a reasonable doubt remaining, the defendant is entitled to the benefit of that doubt and must be acquitted.
1: Clancy's accused of intentionally killing her three children. According to people in the courtroom, there appears to be an issue with one juror. The Trump administration today filed an urgent appeal with the Supreme Court seeking permission to immediately implement new postal service rules for mail ballots, which critics say impede on the state's authority to run elections. Making no promises on when the average price of gasoline will again be $3, Vice President Vance. He says there are no more Iran war major combat operations. This is ABC News.
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4: Now here's the snap. Rush on. Daniel steps up. Penalty marker down. Daniel has sacked. Back outside the 30-yard line. Micah Parsons.
5: And faking the handoff. Love rolls right. Throws end zone.
4: Oh, he's got him. Touchdown. And a Lambeau leap to the north end zone stands.
6: Packers open up the regular season Sunday, September 13th at Minnesota. 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

0: Hide and fight. That was the message in an active threat alert on UW-Whitewater's campus as students returned for the start of the fall semester late Wednesday morning. In the end, it turns out there was no threat. UW-Whitewater Police Chief Matt Keterlin following up with reporters after the all clear was given.
1: It was something that I can see why they perceived it that way, yes.
2: Would you be willing to tell us what that
1: was? It was an umbrella.
0: Police say there had been a report of an individual entering Anderson Hall while yelling, and they appeared to be carrying a weapon. The chief explains the yelling was just the person was frustrated because the doors would not open.
3: Another Wisconsin Police Department dropping Flock safety systems. Kenosha Police will be canceling their contract and going with Axon cameras instead, which already handles the department's body cameras. This is Wisconsin Radio.
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0: aren't changing much, and a marketing advisor says the world dairy market has a few things to watch, including who's buying cheese, what food service buyers are doing, and where the exports are going. Hello, I'm Larry Lee. Katie Burgess is with EverEgg.
1: I think we've got a few things going on that we continue to have a lot of cheese out there. So one of the things to keep in mind is that right now protein is hot. So the value for the whey is sky high. So people just keep making a lot of cheese. Domestic demand for cheese is only okay. That food service traffic has been down. It's kind of lackluster. Our exports have been pretty good, but we're still making a lot. And so that's just kind of got us stuck here in this lower end of the range.
0: Burgess says domestic cheese demand could see more activity soon. As schools are back in session, football will kick off more pizza demand, and holiday baking season is approaching. So she's watching to see if that moves the needle on prices for farmers. More news after this.
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0: Dairy's Foundation has awarded grants to organizations in Texas, Virginia, and Wisconsin, supporting programs focused on building healthy and vibrant dairy communities. One of the grant recipients is the Farm Wisconsin Discovery Center in Manitowoc. They'll be purchasing a fiberglass milking cow for a hands-on educational exhibit that will enhance visitor experiences at the center. On the markets Thursday, corn closed for September at 5:15 and a quarter, down 3.5. December corn down 2.75 at 5:40 and 3/4. September soybeans up 4.5 to 13.06 and a quarter. November beans up 6 at 13.16 and a quarter. September wheat fell 18.75 to 7.36. Class 3 milk for October at 16.66, up 7. November class 3 at 16.92, up 5 cents. I'm Larry Lee for the Midwest Farm Report.
4: All right, thank you, Larry. Get out there and have a great Thursday night. Straight up 5 o'clock at WBEV. Even a blind squirrel gets a nut once in a while. WBEV Beaver Dam, that is. Make it legal. It's time for a short but sweet barn show happy hour.

0: guest Don Peachy, the late great Don Peachy, and the boys and girls from Burnett. Knocking it out of the park and starting out the barn show for us the way they always do. Yeah, short show. We are only here till 5:40, so I'm not going to hit the phone numbers real hard, but you know what they are, 885-4446, 887-9595. We got 75 degrees out there with partly cloudy skies, calm winds, pressure is inching up, 29.96 inches of mercury, no precipitation, muggy out there though, 92% humidity, the sun's going down at 7:27 tonight with a last quarter of a moon. Overnight lows approaching 67 under overcast skies with scattered thunderstorms likely. Winds turning east at 5 to 10. For a Friday, overcast, scattered showers likely, thunderstorms. It's going to get up to 95 again and down to 65 on Friday night. Scattered storms early on Saturday with a high of 81. Overnight low 61, 80 on Sunday. And for Monday, sunshine mixed with clouds at time with a high of 80. There you go. There's your weather report. And we got Brewer baseball coming up. Brewers at the Cubs, game 4 of the series. 5:40 is the on-deck show. So it's a short barn show, and it will be Spid Peeper night as we won't have a show tomorrow night because the Brewers are going to be in Cincinnati taking on the Reds, and the on-deck show is going to start at 4:35. Aye, aye, aye. And then we won't have a show again on Monday. So this is all the BS we're going to be able to cram on the radio until Tuesday, tonight and Tuesday. All right, well, let's see. Let's head on over to Hometown Glass and Improvement. We were there broadcasting all day with Jeff Nowicki.
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0: You bet they do a great job with garage doors. I'm here to tell you, they quieted mine right down for me. Well, Jake Rake checking in, barn show meteorologist, 4/10 of rain. Albert the Alley Cat checking in, he had 3/10 of an inch of rain. So the rain gauge is out there. Rain gauge readers are out there. On the birthday list, we've got Mike Call. It's the only one we have on the birthday list. You can text in birthdays anytime during the show or give me a call. And let's see. This is going out to Joe and Jackie out on the veranda. This is Frankie Yankovic with apples, peaches, pumpkin pie.

0: Frankie Yankovic and Apples, Peaches, Pumpkin Pie, a golden oldie for Joe and Jackie out there on the veranda. Well, we're going to fire up the Barn Show getaway car and head on down to Columbus and check in with Kurt Hansen at Mid-State Equipment.
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0: 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You don't have to buy a new or used piece of equipment to do a little digging around the house or around the farm. You can rent a piece of equipment, and then you can take it back when you're done with it. It's the Mid-State Rental Store, 330 Transit Road in Columbus. Now, I don't want to confuse anybody. It is only Thursday night, but we got to get the weekend rolling. It's going to be a long weekend. And Kurt Hansen says we got to get it going early. So you get that cup out of the cupboard, you wipe her down good, rinse it out if you have to. You fill it two-thirds of the way with Kickapoo Joy Juice, and then you fill it as much as you can stand to the top of the glass with Sneaky Pete. Throw a couple cubes in there, shake it or stir it, whatever you prefer. Call somebody, though. Let them know that you're on your way home with the pride of Iron Ridge on your car stereo, and Spid Peeper and Maynard and the Playboy Band on a Thursday night.

0: Let the weekend begin, says Kurt Hansen at Mid-State Equipment in Columbus. Let's check in with Chris, Abby, and Adam from Klodowski Real Estate.
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0: All right, thank you, Chris. Bernie Roberts with Oscar Howard and Blondie. Next, this is one of my favorite polkas. It's one of the earliest ones I can remember hearing. The clarinet polka.

0: Bernie Roberts. Oscar, Howard, and Blondie twirling that baton around like she means it. All right. We are on the short end of the stick tonight on the Barn Show Happy Hour. We are out of here at 5:40 as we send it over to Brewer Baseball as they wrap up their four-game series with the Cubs. Badger women's volleyball fans, we got you covered on 1430 ESPN tonight. They'll be in Florida, and or versus Florida. It says here, it doesn't say where they're playing. 6:30 is the opening tip at 1430. Your home of the Wisconsin Badgers. All right. Well, let's see. 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
0: Well, since I have a short show today, we won't have the livestock numbers for you this afternoon, but you can always catch them on Pam Yonke's show. Look for Leo with Equity and Gary with Milwaukee Stockyards. That comes your way at about, I want to say about 5:30 weekday mornings on the Midwest Farm Report show. Well, we keep chugging along with the music. Here is Barefoot Becky, and yes, when she plays around here, she plays barefoot, you bet. This one is called My Shoes, that she doesn't wear anyway. Keep walking back to you.

0: Allison Beggs.
1: Waupun is planning a major housing expansion. Mayor Ron Bishop says about 40 homes and some duplexes are planned near Shaler Drive, with prices expected between $350,000 to $450,000. Bishop says rising home values make it important for assessors to keep property assessments accurate.
2: I don't get to determine when we reassess properties. It's all set by state law. So once you are a certain percentage out of whack, they force you to go through and reassess everything to keep it on those, to keep it kosher, I guess, and keep everything legal. And so that's happened. It happened when I first got in, like a couple of months after I won, it happened. And then it happened again, I think, last year or the year before. But you're right. It's just because housing values just keep going up and up and up.
1: A criminal complaint provides new details about apparent human remains found at Benjamin Larson's home in the town of Taycheedah. Larson is charged with a felony bail jumping, obstructing an officer, and three counts of concealing stolen property. His cash bond was set at $250,000. Investigators found a coffin with what appeared to be a nearly complete skeleton, along with other skulls and bones. Three skulls were identified as Native American archaeological remains. Other testing is pending, and Larson's next hearing is this Friday. The Beaver Dam Common Council discussed potential property purchases in closed session Monday. The discussion involved future residential development and a possible site for a Northside fire station. No action was reported. Wisconsin Attorney General Josh Call and other state attorney generals are challenging a Trump administration rule targeting Medicaid funding for gender-affirming care. The rule would apply to some beneficiaries under 18 and is set to take effect October 13th. UW-Whitewater police responded to a reported life safety threat at Anderson Hall Wednesday. A person was reportedly yelling and people believed the person had a weapon. Police later located the person who did not have a weapon. Authorities say there was no threat. With your Barn Show News, I'm Allison Beggs.
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3: The football Badgers continue preparing for their Sunday night season opener against fourth-ranked Notre Dame at Lambeau Field. I'm Bill Scott with sports. Badgers trying to improve on a 4-8 record from a year ago. Germantown linebacker Cooper Catalano on playing at Lambeau.
4: Yeah, this is a super cool opportunity, you know, obviously for me being a Packers fan, but also our team. You know, you look back at that 2016 team, you know, how they upset LSU. The same situation playing at Lambeau. I think we got a great opportunity, to kickstart the year to doing that. And I'm just excited to see what the team can do.
3: Badger women's volleyball team earned a 5-set win over Florida in the opening round of the Big Ten SEC Challenge last night. Tonight, they'll host Auburn in the final round of that event at the Fieldhouse. Brewers and Cubs wrap up their 4-game series at Wrigley tonight as the crew searches for its 6th consecutive series win. Milwaukee banged out 14 hits in last night's 9-5 victory. Logan Henderson gets the starting nod tonight. Bill Scott, Wisconsin Radio Network.
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1: Mainly cloudy skies expected, with fog in spots tonight with a chance for storms. Lows dip down to about 68. Winds out of the southeast, 5 to 10 miles per hour. Cloudy skies expected, with fog in spots early tomorrow, storms likely, daytime highs approaching 86. Partly cloudy skies, tomorrow night, chance of thunderstorms, lows around 65. I'm meteorologist Jennifer Wojcicki on 95.3 WBEV, powered by Daily Dodge. Currently, it's 78 degrees.
2: 78. It was 75 when we started the barn show. It was getting hotter out there. All right. Well, as we're winding things down, we got a lot of requests this week since the Brewers are playing the Cubs to play the Chicago Polka. I suppose just this once we can do that. Here's Gary Kuchenbecker and his Old Lager Orchestra for all you Cubbies fans.

Don Peachy and the boys and girls from Burnett, the late, great Don Peachy. And with the Labor Day holiday coming up, we want you all to be safe out there. Here's Peter and Paul Wendinger, and Highways Are Happy Ways Polka.

0: Well, that 40 minutes went faster than usual, right? Well, that's going to do it for the Barn Show until Tuesday. So I want you to all be safe and no shenanigans, and get a designated driver if that's the case. Oh, you know. And that's why we played Peter and Paul Wendinger. We always send that one out. I want to dedicate that one to everybody in law enforcement and everybody, you know, the EMTs and everybody that keeps the highways safe and keeps us safe no matter what's going on. There's a lot of folks out there. Barn Show Tonight, produced by Brandon Vick. We didn't really have the bar open, so we don't have any bartenders or riffraff or bouncers or anything like that. I'd like to thank our meteorologist, though, Albert the Alley Cat, checking in with 3 inches of rain, or 3/10 of an inch of rain. Sorry about that. And Jake Rake was a little more fortunate. He got 4/10 of an inch. Well, we got Brewer Baseball tonight. We've got Brewer Baseball tomorrow night starting at 4:35 on Saturday. Brewers at the Reds. That'll be 5:05 with the on-deck show. 6:10 will be batter up. And Sunday, it's going to be real early. Brewers at the Reds. The on-deck show is going to start at 10:35 in the morning. Aye, aye, aye. That's on Sunday. Well, that's all the BS I can cram into this 40 minutes. Brewer Baseball right around the corner. Have a good one, everybody, and we'll do this all again on Tuesday. The good Lord's will and the creek don't rise. Here's Brewer Baseball.
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5: On Deck Show built by Menards continues from Wrigley Field. Brewers trying to win the series against the Cubs. They've got Logan Henderson on the mound today in Lane. I mean, he has just been the model of consistency in a Brewers uniform.
6: Yeah, I mean, I think everybody knows the stat by now, but has yet to allow more than three runs in a game through 19 career starts. It feels like he's made more starts than that because he's been so effective. It was a small amount of starts a year ago, but this year,

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2: Communities. And again, 300 acres in Dowsman. They're actually having a hiring event tomorrow, 9 to 3. You can't think of a better place to work if you want to go and find and help out in senior living communities, because they have so much room to make it as easy as possible for you to be part of their amazing staff. Space, room is what you need for all the different situations in a senior living community. Again, tomorrow, 9 to 3, Three Pillars Welcome Center. It's in Dousman. Prep cooks, line cooks, baristas, servers, bartenders, hosts, dishwashers, and cashiers. You need that many positions because they got so much room, 300 acres, and so many things they do for all the different kinds of members they have in the Three Pillars senior living communities. 9 to 3 tomorrow. The Brian Bulaga Homer Hour. I did AI again because I thought I should probably ask this. Jordan Love, here's what they say, Brian. Jordan Love has established himself as a dynamic, high upside starting quarterback for the Packers. His play style is characterized by elite off-script capability combined with aggressive downfield decision making. You can respond, and I will also say I never thought of him as off-script capabilities being that high on the list of talking about him, but I could easily be wrong.
3: Yeah, off-script wasn't really the way I viewed Jordan Love. I think what makes him good is that he stays on-script. Like, that's what I think he's very good at. I think he's very good at reading defenses and delivering the passes that the defense gives him. Like, that's on-script. Off-script is like what Caleb Williams did last year, throwing the ball up in the end zone and prayer and hope.
2: With high risk.
3: Yes, that's off-script. Now, every quarterback has off-script plays where it breaks down, they scramble out, and they have to make a play. But that's not Jordan Love's game. Like, that's not his M.O.
2: Right.
3: Like, that's not what makes him so good.
2: And I would ask about Aaron Rodgers. I don't think he went off script. He just went on his script, whether or not that was the original script or not. Am I close to the truth there?
3: Yeah, he did it. Yeah, his script was his script. It wasn't, there was no off script or on script. It was just, it was his.
2: But I get, maybe, and to be fair, that maybe that is the definition of off script. But to follow up with your thought,
3: yeah.
2: I can't think of two quarterbacks that are these two, Love and Roger, are far apart in that specific thing, right?
3: Yeah. I mean, I think that they're very different quarterbacks.
2: In that
3: very
2: regard, different. To script.
3: Yes. Because Aaron, whether you call it on script or off script, when he came up to the line, he made adjustments, that became on script.
2: I got it. You're right.
3: Like that became on script then. What he did was, that's on script. And that's the definition of it. I mean, whether or not you thought, oh, that couldn't have been what was sent into the huddle, maybe it wasn't. But when he makes the change, that's not what's in the huddle. And that's
2: right.
3: That's what
2: and,
3: it is.
2: And LaFleur is saying that Love supposedly does this better or whatever. But it could also be he might do it very seldom. That's the part I would think. I would guess that whatever the original script is, that Jordan Love was likely to do that at a significantly higher percentage than Rodgers.
3: Yes, that'd be my guess.
2: Yeah.
3: That's my guess. So and listen, maybe over time he gets more comfortable and he starts to do more of that.
2: But I don't know how much you really need to do of that. If the script is good and you execute it well, I don't. Right?
3: Yeah, I mean, well, yeah. I mean, listen, there's a lot of, like, what comes in the huddle, there's normally answers built in that you can do, but I think Aaron just saw the game differently than everyone else. Let's just call it that, because there'd be times he'd make adjustments and we'd look back and go, what the hell are you doing? And he would be right. So it's kind of like one of those things that he just sees things differently. And, you know, you call that off script. Sure. Great. No big deal. But, like, that's the way he viewed the game, and that's how he played it. So I don't look at Jordan Love.

0: negatively that he doesn't go about it that way. It's just, that's why I say they're two different, completely different players, in my opinion. Like, and it, to say that Jordan Love does it better at the line of scrimmage than Aaron, I'm not saying that he's not good at it, but Aaron did a lot at the line of scrimmage. I mean, he did a lot at the line of scrimmage, and most of the time it was right.
1: Yeah.
0: And, like, that's hard to do. It's very hard to do.
1: The Brian Belaga Homer Hour. A quick fourth quarter. It's not the two-minute drill. It might be the 20-second drill next.
2: The Homer Hour is back after this on ESPN Wisconsin and the ESPN Wisconsin app. Here's a look.

0: 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It might be the 20-second drill next.
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2: Here's a look at your weatherology forecast. Chance of thunderstorms with fog and spots tonight. Otherwise, mainly cloudy skies expected. Lows dip down to about 68. Southeasterly winds 5 to 10 miles per hour. Cloudy skies expected with fog and spots early tomorrow. Thunderstorms likely. High temperatures reach up to 86. I'm meteorologist Jennifer Wojcicki on 1430 ESPN Beaver Dam. Currently 78.
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0: 9-3, Three Pillars Welcome Center, the phenomenal top-ranked full continuum community with 300 acres. Three Pillars Welcome Center, tomorrow 9-3, they got openings in just about everything but radio talk show host. Wisconsin opens this weekend against Notre Dame. Iowa, Northern Illinois, is that it? That's the way you used to open the season. Northern Illinois, Western Illinois, Eastern Michigan.
12: Yeah.
0: All right. And,
12: of course.
0: And... has your interest in Iowa or college football changed at all, given that, as I like to say, it is now professional football in which the teams are associated with a university. If there's a better way to describe what's going on, you can help me with that, too.
12: There isn't, but I still watch it almost every week that I can, especially Iowa.
0: Is the quality better, or am I stating that inaccurately?
12: I think it's equal to.
0: All right.
12: I don't think it's any worse, or I don't think it's any better, honestly.
0: They're just richer.
12: Yes, they just have more money.
0: Wouldn't you like to give it a shot? Wouldn't you just like...
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14: The football Badgers continue preparing for their Sunday night season opener against fourth-ranked Notre Dame at Lambeau Field. I'm Bill Scott with Sports. Badgers trying to improve on a 4-8 record from a year ago. Germantown linebacker Cooper Catalano on playing at Lambeau.
15: Yeah, this is a super cool opportunity, you know, obviously for me being a Packers fan, but also our team. You know, you look back at that 2016 team and, you know, how they upset LSU. Same situation playing at Lambeau. I think we got a great opportunity, you know, to kickstart the year to doing that. And I'm just excited to see what the team can do.
14: Badger women's volleyball team earned a 5-set win over Florida in the opening round of the Big Ten SEC Challenge last night. Tonight, they'll host Auburn in the final round of that event at the Fieldhouse. Brewers and Cubs wrap up their 4-game series at Wrigley tonight as the crew searches for its 6th consecutive series win. Milwaukee banged out 14 hits in last night's 9-5 victory. Logan Henderson gets the starting nod tonight. 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
20: 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The SEC is suing LSU, accusing the school of recruiting.

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0: footwork and the mechanics is actually there for Bryce Underwood.
1: Yeah.
0: That's what I want to see more of, the growth process in his second season.
1: I mean, he is the definition of a hotshot five-star quarterback coming out. But it's obviously been a messy offseason, to say the least, in Ann Arbor. And Kyle Whittingham has come in there and said things like, I don't hate Ohio State, and tried to downplay the rivalry.
0: Oh, he's going
1: to
0: learn very quickly.
1: Is that a good thing, though? I mean, he's not a traditional Michigan man, quote unquote. So he doesn't, I think he comes in there and doesn't totally understand the nature of the rivalry the way that the Buckeyes and the Wolverines
0: do. They're so accustomed to hiring, you know, some of their own.
1: Right.
0: But maybe this is what Michigan actually needs.
1: Mm.
0: You also know you don't have to worry about the off the field issues with Kyle Whittingham, and right. He was also the safe pick, but a pretty damn coach at the collegiate level.
1: Yeah, when you have to make a change when they had to make a change, and why, it was not a bad hire, any stretch of the imagination. All right, we'll go live to Baton Rouge and talk LSU with Ian Fitzsimmons on Freddie and Harry next.
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3: Here's a look at your weatherology forecast. Chance of thunderstorms with fog and spots tonight. Otherwise, mainly cloudy skies expected. Lows dip down to about 68. Southeasterly winds 5 to 10 miles per hour. Cloudy skies expected with fog and spots early tomorrow. Thunderstorms likely. High temperatures reach up to 86. I'm meteorologist Jennifer Wojcicki on 1430 ESPN Beaver Dam. Currently 77.
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1: First meeting ever between fifth-ranked Wisconsin and Auburn in the second home match of the 2026 regular season. Wisconsin Badgers Volleyball Radio Network, Wisconsin 2-3 after a five-set thriller into the late night hours last night at the Fieldhouse. We'll see if the students, the fans, can bring the same kind of energy and intensity. And if Wisconsin gets a win, maybe they can do it a little faster tonight than they did last night. What a match, though. Five sets last night, fifth-ranked Wisconsin over 17th-ranked Florida. And now a chance to do it again, representing the Big Ten and the Big Ten SEC Challenge here at the Fieldhouse on the Wisconsin Badgers Volleyball Radio Network. Good evening, everybody. My name is Jesse Nelson in the Everlight Solar Studio at ESPN Madison. I'm 94.5 ESPN Milwaukee, 1430 ESPN Beaver Dam, the ESPN Wisconsin app, and announcer cam on the ESPN Madison YouTube channel. Fifth-ranked Wisconsin and Auburn coming up to the Fieldhouse. The Wisconsin Badgers, five-set thriller. Winners over Florida last night. For more on tonight's match, and I'm sure we're going to talk a little bit about last night, too. Less than 24 hours later, we bring in the award-winning duo calling it alongside the Hall of Famer Pete Waite, John Audius. Guys, good evening. How's the Fieldhouse looking tonight for the third consecutive day hosting the Big Ten SEC Challenge?
2: Good evening, Jesse. Looking good. It's starting to fill up here. We're about, 30 minutes or so away from first serve. I thought last night's crowd, Pete, was really electric for this in this building.
3: It was huge student section, and everybody was in here packing it. And really, the match, the way it went, just created the atmosphere where it's just intense the whole time, back and forth, some phenomenal plays, and so it's just the energy increased as the match went on.
1: A lot of fantastic freshmen getting a big portion of the credit for the win last night. Which of the freshmen stood out most to each of you in last night's performance?
2: I'll only name one.
1: That's good, John. That's how we take turns in this. Yeah,
2: I'm learning. To me, it was Lenny Tarno. I thought this was a breakout type of match for her. 16 kills, hits 429 with 5 blocks. She looks like she has entered D1 volleyball and had some really fierce competition at the start here, and I think she's handled it really, really well. I thought Lenny Tarno was

0: the freshman that stood out to me?
1: Well, I would say Flanagan. Then obviously that was her best career, which is a very short career so far, but that was her best so far in kills. But I also want to mention Madison Quest coming in and just doing a phenomenal job. She was a difference maker. Wardlow was a difference maker. Those two came in late in the match, but really changed the whole outcome, I think.
2: Pete, as a head coach, how do you manage the quick turnaround here, especially playing as late as the match went last night till near 11 o'clock at night, Central Time?
1: Well, I think the team's energy will be fine because they won and it was energizing. I think he'll probably get some different faces on the court and they're fresh and ready to go and really eager to go. So it'll be a great energy out there.
2: All right, guys, looking forward to the call tonight. It's Wisconsin and Auburn. First time ever these two teams meet. Coming up at the Fieldhouse in the Big Ten SEC Challenge. Guys, have a great call.
3: Thanks, Jesse.
1: Thanks, Jesse.
2: John Audius and the Hall of Famer Pete Waite standing by at the Fieldhouse for the call. First serve about 30 minutes from right now. So we get set for Wisconsin and Auburn on the Wisconsin Badgers Volleyball Radio Network. 620 WTMJ, 94.5 ESPN Milwaukee, Milwaukee's homes of the Wisconsin Badgers. 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We'll hear that conversation as we count down to first serve, Big Ten SEC Challenge, Wisconsin and Auburn on the Wisconsin Badgers Volleyball Radio Network.
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0: the first time in program history in the Big Ten SEC Challenge here on the Wisconsin Badgers Volleyball Radio Network. I'm Jesse Nelson, counting you down to first serve here in the Everlight Solar Studio at ESPN Madison. Wisconsin picked to finish second in the Big Ten preseason poll this year. Nebraska projected as the number one team in the conference. Auburn picked to finish seventh in the SEC. Last night's opponent, by the way, the Florida Gators, projected to finish fourth in the SEC. We know the Gators gave Wisconsin everything they could handle, going five sets, a 15-13 win in set five. The Badgers prevail over 17th-ranked Florida. Last night, first time ever, Wisconsin got a win over the Gators at the Fieldhouse. John Audius had a chance to catch up with the head coach of Love Madison Volleyball. That's Fernando Morales. Here's that conversation that John was able to have with the head coach of Love Madison, a new head coach of Love Madison Volleyball, replacing Matt Furbringer after two seasons. Here is John Audius and Fernando Morales.
1: So what's it been like to take over as head coach of Love Madison?
2: It's been an awesome experience until now. I know how much Madison fans follow their sports, and I know volleyball is a town favorite, so we're excited to take over this and start this new part of the Love Madison history, and hopefully we can be good this year.
1: Your setter is an assistant for Wisconsin right now as they get ready for their new season, but what's it been like working or hanging around Lauren Carlini?
2: She's easy for me. I know her experience and her resume. He will need only a little bit of coaching, and he will help me coach the players inside the court. So I'm excited to have that relationship with Lauren. I know she's going to be a coach inside the court. That we need that, especially having only one timeout, and timeouts being 30 seconds at the pro level. So we need the players to take more ownership in that regard. And having Lauren for me, it gives me I don't have to worry about that in the court, that leadership part.
1: Talking with Fernando Morales, head coach of Love Madison. So Badger fans are excited, I think, for this season in an extra way for Love, just because Mimi Collier, Caroline Crawford, we talked about Lauren Carlini, you've got Tammy Thomas-Ailara, a lot of former Badgers on your team. What do they bring to the court?
2: Yeah, and that's something we want to do, we wanted to start doing. So bringing this two new Badgers joining that we had last year, now it's four, and we want to involve more, get the community more involved and connect more the Badger volleyball with Love Madison. So it's great to have them. They're great ambassadors for this team, and hopefully they become great ambassadors for Love Madison. And they're here out in the community telling fans to come out. So I hope they can come out to watch them play, because it's going to be an exciting season.
1: And for Mimi, the AVCA Outside Hitter of the Year, I believe, was that award that she won a season ago. What do you see from her when you see her play on the court?
2: She can score. She can score a lot, and that's modern volleyball. The team that can score the most will win the game, so we're excited to have a lot of point scorers, and having Lauren, the best setter in the league last year, it's going to be a fun team to watch. So coming off of a championship from Dallas and being the best outsider in that league as well, so she'll have a lot of confidence coming into next season, and we're excited for that.
1: Yeah, she's bringing all the awards, isn't she? And then finally, what can a season ticket holder expect for this year's team? What kind of team are they seeing in the court? What can you tell potential season ticket holders that are going to watch Love Madison?
2: It's going to be a fun team to watch for sure. Again, a lot of point scorers. We have Mimi, we have Temi, we have Yvonne Montaño, we have Reina Thierry. Our middles are the same coming back with a Stevie and a

0: Cali. So a lot of point scoring. So that's going to be exciting to watch. So we can't wait to start practicing to see them together and start organizing that offense. But a lot of hard swings and point scoring. So it's going to be a fun team to watch.
1: Welcome to Madison. Thank you.
0: Thank you.
2: John Audius with Fernando Morales, the new head coach of Love Madison Volleyball. Great partner of ours here at ESPN Madison. Love Madison Volleyball set to enter its third season as a new professional sports team here in the Madison area. Love Madison Volleyball, and with a lot of Badgers connections on that team, including Mimi Collier, heard all about it in that conversation. Looking forward to see what they do in the coming season. Counting it down to first serve, fifth-ranked Wisconsin and Auburn here on the Wisconsin Badgers Volleyball Radio Network. I'm Jesse Nelson. By the way, that's one head coach, Fernando Morales. Here's one who has won quite a bit during his tenure. Only one place to hear the insights of one of the most successful head coaches and athletic directors of all time. Tune in each week to the Barry Alvarez Show on ESPN Wisconsin, presented by Hard Rock Casino Rockford. Analysis, insights, and observations of all things Wisconsin football from Rose Bowl champions Tarek Sala and Derek Engler, along with the legend Barry Alvarez. The Barry Alvarez Show, presented by Hard Rock Casino Rockford. Find this week's episode on the ESPN Wisconsin app and the ESPN Madison YouTube channel. You can also hear it coming up tomorrow night on ESPN Milwaukee and ESPN Beaver Dam as we count down to Wisconsin and Notre Dame kicking off the football season Sunday night at Lambeau Field. Our pre-match trivia question tonight, this is one of my favorites. I'm very excited that Wisconsin and Auburn were playing, so I can share this one with you. Auburn's burnt orange and navy blue colors originate with George Petrie, the school's first football coach back in 1892. He chose those colors to match the colors he wore at his alma mater. Which university was it? It's not Auburn. I'll tell you the answer in 2 minutes on the Wisconsin Badgers Volleyball Radio Network.
3: Now here's the snap. Rush on. Daniel steps up. Penalty marker down. Daniel has set. Back outside the 30-yard line. Micah Parsons. And faking the handoff. Love rolls right. Throws end zone.
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3: 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And a Lambeau leap to the north end zone stands.
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2: 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Counting it down, I'm Jesse Nelson in the Everlight Solar Studio at ESPN Madison. Our pre-match trivia question tonight, I like this little nugget. Auburn's burnt orange and navy blue colors originate with George Petrie, the school's first football coach back in 1892. He chose those colors to match the colors he wore at his alma mater. Which university was that? If you put the Auburn logo directly next to the logo for the University of Virginia, Auburn and Virginia, the exact same navy blue and burnt orange color schemes, that is where George Petrie, the first Auburn football coach, played his college football, and that's why he chose, when he started the Auburn program, for that to be those schools' colors. And of course, it's carried on now in every sport, including for the Auburn volleyball team, visiting Wisconsin here tonight on the Wisconsin Badgers Volleyball Radio Network. Check the Steinhoffel's Ace Tracker. We'll be watching it all season long. Steinhoffel's Ace Tracker here on the Wisconsin Badgers Volleyball Radio Network. Relax. It's Steinhoffel's 23 aces now for Wisconsin in 2026. Three last night. Grace Egan, who led the team last year, leads the team here entering match six of the season. She has 9 service aces. Audrey Flanagan, the freshman, with 7. Kristen Simon with 3. 2 for Grace Lopez and 1 apiece for Isabel Hoppe. And Charlie Furbringer picking up her first ace last night. That is 6 Badgers with aces behind the service line. See if we can add to that total tonight. The Steinhoffel's Ace Tracker. Relax. It's Steinhoffel's. Quick check of the scoreboard tonight. There is some college volleyball in action in the Big Ten SEC Challenge. 2 matches already in the books and 2 more wins for the Big Ten. Northwestern 3-1 winners over Alabama today. And in 5 sets, Washington takes down Ole Miss. That means you're up to the minute standings of 14-8 lead for the Big Ten over the SEC. In the Big Ten SEC Challenge, 3 more matches to go, including Auburn and Wisconsin tonight. Also, Iowa and Mississippi State in action, and Ohio State and Oklahoma squaring off on our college volleyball scoreboard. But it doesn't stop there. More Badgers action going on, including right away, right now, women's soccer in action. 16th-ranked Badgers and UW-Milwaukee in state rivalry. No score as they play late in the first half. Men's soccer is ranked 17th. They're on the road against Portland Saturday night at 9 o'clock Central Time. Stay up late. It's okay. It's a holiday weekend on Saturday evening. Women's soccer back in action visiting Central Michigan on Sunday afternoon, 12 p.m. And then, of course, football Sunday night, Lambeau Field, Wisconsin, and 4th-ranked Notre Dame kicking off at 6:30. And if you missed the big news yesterday for the men's and women's hockey teams, the Frozen Tundra Faceoff set to take place at Lambeau Field on Saturday, February 20th of 2027. 2 matchups, women's hockey, men's hockey, both featuring opponents that were also in the Final Four last year in their respective sports. Wisconsin, Ohio State women, and then Wisconsin and Michigan men set to square off in the Frozen Tundra Faceoff at Lambeau Field. That's a check of your scoreboard. We'll give you some more numbers as we get back at the intermission report during tonight's match, including an update on that Wisconsin-Milwaukee women's soccer match going on this evening in Milwaukee. When we come back, we'll hear from head coach Kelly Sheffield. Had a chance to catch up with John, reflecting on last night's win against Florida and looking ahead to tonight's match against Auburn. That's straight ahead on the Wisconsin Badgers Volleyball Radio Network.
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2: Wisconsin and Auburn, second night of a back-to-back in the Big Ten SEC Challenge at the UW Fieldhouse. Kind of get out of first serve in less than 15 minutes from right now. I'm Jesse Nelson in the Everlight Solar Studio, ESPN Madison. This is the second of four consecutive matches for Wisconsin against an SEC opponent. Off to a good start last night, beating 17th-ranked Florida in five sets. In front of a raucous crowd at the Fieldhouse for the regular season home opener. Auburn tonight, then a pair of ranked opponents on the road next week. Texas A&M on Friday night and Sunday on the road against Texas. Obviously, some history between those two programs and Wisconsin last year. A&M, the reigning national champions. Texas, the team that Wisconsin defeated in the regional final to advance to the national semifinal, otherwise known as the Final Four. Wisconsin getting that done in Austin last year. Wisconsin volleyball fans, you can hear the insights from head coach Kelly Sheffield every week during this season. Don't miss the Kelly Sheffield Show, hosted by John Audius and the all-time winningest coach in Wisconsin volleyball history. New episodes premiere each week on the ESPN Madison YouTube channel and on the ESPN Wisconsin app. John had a chance to catch up with head coach Kelly Sheffield a little bit earlier today on the heels of the big win last night against Florida and looking ahead to tonight's match against the Auburn Tigers.
3: I want to start with last night against Florida. The offense led by two freshmen. We know Audrey Flanagan has been a big part of the offense so far through the first few matches. She got her swings. But I thought Lenny Tarno had a great kind of maybe bust-out match, if you could call it that.
4: No doubt. I mean, she was working. We found her in serve receive. We found her in transition. And you're only finding her in transition if she's working. And she was working, and I thought our entire team was working.
3: Madison Quest comes in and provided a spark for your team as well. I believe that was in the third set. What did you see from her on the court?
4: I just worked some different areas of the court. It's, people can't cover everywhere. And, when you're over on the sideline for a while, you ought to be able to have a good view of seeing how people are defending. And, she put some good balls in some good areas, and that's what you have a bench for. You know, we call our bench game changers, and she came in and did that. She changed the course of the game right there.
3: Is that something you teach the players when they're on the bench? Like, you have to watch the game in a certain way. Is that something you stress?
4: Yeah, I think there's, be into the game. You know, you can be in it by adding energy, which hopefully we are, and staying warm and loose. But also, you've got the best view in the house of seeing, how a block is setting up, how they're defending. You're maybe a little bit less emotional than somebody that's out on the court. And so you've got a great way of seeing and learning. And one thing Madison's going to do is she's going to learn. She does a great job of keeping her head where it needs to be.
3: Talking with Wisconsin head coach Kelly Sheffield, the Big Ten SEC Challenge continues tonight at the Fieldhouse. Wisconsin faces Auburn for the first time in program history. One more thing about last night. I thought the crowd was really great. I think that must have been really special for some first-time players getting their first win in the Fieldhouse with that kind of crowd last night.
4: Oh, my God, how could it not? That's when the Fieldhouse is like that, that is as good of a college sporting event as you will see. And it was loud, it was energetic, it was back and forth. The crowd responded, they're totally into it. They stayed. It was a late night on a Wednesday night. The students showed up. It was awesome. And we went down to the team room and said, hey, raise your hand if that was your first regular season win in the Fieldhouse. The majority of the room raised their hand. I mean, it was just, they'll never forget it.
3: Tonight it's Auburn. Lauren Dreeves gets the majority of sets for them. What would you need to do defensively against the Tigers and maybe against Dreeves?
4: They run it really, really fast. They're going to put, if they're in system, they're going to put an incredible amount of pressure on us, our block and our defense. She is really good at getting underneath the middle blocker, hitting a nice cut shot or a 4-4 shot that we're going to have to

0: defend. And, you know, their other outside, Patrick, does, you know, it goes the other way. She wants to hit the line. But the essence of this team is they go fast offensively, and that's how they apply pressure.
1: Yellow cards don't carry over to the next match, right?
0: You know, I think that's a BS question, John.
2: Thanks, Kelly.
0: All right.
2: Some fun for John and Kelly at the end of that. I love the game changers mention that Kelly had there. They called the players on the bench game changers. We saw that last night. We'll see. Been a lot of players rotating in and out for Wisconsin here, especially early in the season as they figure out some lineups with all these young freshmen. 9 of the 11 new players on the roster this year, freshmen. We'll see what it looks like tonight as Wisconsin, the fifth-ranked team in the country, plays host to the Auburn Tigers in the Big Ten SEC Challenge at the Fieldhouse. Before we go out to John and Pete, let's pause 10 seconds for station identification, 10 for a legal ID on the Wisconsin Badgers Volleyball Radio Network.
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2: For the first time in program history, fifth-ranked Wisconsin and Auburn square off in the Big Ten SEC Challenge. John Audius and the Hall of Famer Pete Waite have the call. 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